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Freedom of Information Act, which is commonly known as the FOIA, is a law that gives you the right to access information from the federal government. It's often described as a law that keeps citizens in the know about what their government is doing. Under the FOIA, agencies must release any information that is requested unless that information is protected from disclosure by law. The FOIA also requires that agencies automatically disclose certain information, including frequently requested records. As Congress, the President, and the Supreme Court have all recognized, the FOIA is a vital part of our democracy.

0: 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Some of my most cherished memories are with her. 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

0: It is the Jesse Kelly Show, final hour of the Jesse Kelly Show on a wonderful, amazing Thursday as we lead ourselves into Friday. I almost called it Friday. I can't help it. It's the final hour of Thursday's show. So here's what we have on tap for this hour. We're going to talk about destroying DEI and why that's going to be uncomfortable. The American media continues to embarrass itself. Another one of those headlines that go, wait a minute, we were doing what? All that email, so much more coming up tonight on the world famous Jesse Kelly Show. Now, let me do this. Let's say that I run a big company. I have 1,000 people in my company. And let's say that I decide one day, and I probably would make this decision, we are not going to promote any more short people. Certainly not short men. If you are under 6 feet tall, sorry, we're only looking to promote people who are taller than you. So 6 feet and up, you can get a promotion. If you're 5'10", or God forbid, 5'8", sorry, not going to happen for you. And I run my company like this for, we'll call it 10 years. Now, let's skip past the obvious, where my company would obviously, it would falter. It may even fail, because think about all the under 6 foot talent there is out there that I would be missing out on, and they wouldn't want to work for me, and the other shrimps would quit, and you understand. But we'll set all that stuff aside. But at the end of that 10 years, a new CEO steps in, and he doesn't want to do this discrimination based on height anymore. He wants to do things the right way. No matter how tall you are, if you're the best, you can get promoted in this company. Okay? Sounds good. I'm sure you're all on board. I'm on board. But what's going to be the result of that new philosophy? What's going to happen with this new philosophy? Just merit, height doesn't matter anymore. What is going to be the result? Well, tall people are going to get fired. Tall people are going to miss the next promotion. Tall people, maybe a lot of them. If we have 1,000 people in our company, maybe 200 people get fired the first year, and they're all tall. And that, from the outside looking in, or maybe if you have a super tender heart, that may look like discrimination, right? Well, now they're discriminating against tall people. No, they're trying to right wrongs and even things out. And to do so, once you've let communists destroy things, to patch things back up is going to involve some level of discomfort and pain. Here's a headline today from the New York Times. Opportunities narrow for women as Hegseth blocks more promotions. And if you look down, it says, for the first time in more than a decade, no active duty Navy officers are likely to be promoted to admiral this year. Okay. Well, you know how it went under the Biden administration. You know how it's been going for quite some time in the military. The military has been infected with DEI as much as the university system is. And qualified men have been passed over for women. And this goes beyond that, by the way. Qualified white people have been passed over for black people because that looked good to the next level up. Hey, General, we only promoted women this cycle. Hey, General, no whiteys got promoted, only black people this cycle. Well, if you're going to step in now and fix that system, the result of that is going to be women are going to get fired. Probably a larger percentage of women are going to lose their jobs than men because you've been promoting women because they're women for God knows how long. How many Linda Faggins are in the military right now? Still, Pete Hegseth has done great work getting rid of them. That woman was the commandant of the Coast Guard. Linda Fagan came out and said that her goal was to make sure it was more women. What a ridiculous goal. But remember, that's the commandant of the Coast Guard. That means that was the policy for years. So for years, men missed out and women got promotions they didn't deserve. Well, yeah, Linda Fagan may be gone, but now you still have the consequences. And it's going to take a while, and it's going to look unfair when you try to clean those consequences up. That's just the way it is. It's just the way it is. Let's talk about Democrats being the party of foreigners and another headline that's makes you look at it twice. This is the headline from CBS News. The DHS could weigh immigrants' use of Medicaid, food, and housing help in green card decisions. We weren't already doing that? That previously was not under consideration? Whether or not you get a green card, we weren't looking on whether or not, we weren't looking at whether or not that foreigner was blood-sucking off the American taxpayer? Good freaking grief. And we know why that is, of course, because the Democrat Party prefers foreigners over Americans. And we know why that is, because we talk about it all the time. The foreigner, if you're an America-hating Democrat, the foreigner is just easier to deal with. American citizens don't want their country destroyed, and they don't want you to loot, right? American citizens hear this stuff, and they get angry.
1: During that short period of time, 76 days, how much taxpayer money went out the door of the Department of Energy?
2: From the loan program office in loans and commitments, $93 billion. As I mentioned, I'm told I'm holding back clearly in place stuff. There is lots of funds that have gone out the door and commitments that were made from businesses that provided no business plan, no numbers about their own financial solvency or how this project should
1: actually
2: work.
1: So you're telling me that the Department of Energy, in the 76-day period, before their boss was going to leave office, gave our loan money to entities that had no business plan?
2: Correct.
1: No financials?
2: Correct.
0: You hear that and you're filled with rage. How angry do you think foreigners are? I'll tell you, you know what? I'll play you. This is a Somali woman. She hears that clip. I play this clip for this woman. How angry do you think she'll be?
3: If childcare is cut, I'm unable to work or go to school. I understand fraud is bad.
0: You think she's mad that Joe Biden and the communists sent $93 billion of your money out? Think that keeps her up at night? No, she doesn't care. All the foreigner wants is a cut. Give him a little cut of the loot. Give him some legal protections. And he's yours for life. That's why all the Democrats talk like this. They're all of them.
4: But ICE, as we understand it, their rules of engagement, their lack of training, and then, frankly, just the obscene amount of resources they have, to me, just not pass muster. And it is just not what we need as a country right now.
0: Hey, Jesse, sorry for the dumb question, but why are there so many Somalis here in the USA? I can kind of understand the Haitians being in the Caribbean, still should not be here, he said, but Somalia is on the other side of the world. Would love any insight or history on how and why this happened. Let me break it down for you. The American West sees itself as very kind. The Christian-based American West sees itself as very kind and tries to be very kind. And the result of that is whenever we are involved in a conflict of any kind somewhere, whatever third world dump it is, we will take in gigantic quantities of, quote, refugees, because we're not just dropping bombs and firing bullets. We're caring for people. So in the wake of all that, you know, Black Hawk Down stuff, you should go look at it and all that stuff. Very fascinating. We decided it would just be the right thing to do to take in a few Somalis, but then a few turns into a few more because you got to bring your sister over, and then that turns into a few more because you just got married and your cousin's sister's brother come over, and soon Well, you have Somali youth gangs butchering people in Minnesota. 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
5: Whether they're socialists or communists, kind of hard to know, but he called it the enemy of the Constitution. He said, communism is a mortal threat to American liberty. Communism is the enemy of free people everywhere, everywhere in the world. It never works. And it's the enemy of the Constitution. Above all, it's the enemy of July 4th, 1776. Fundamentally incompatible. The exact opposite of life, liberty, and the pursuit of happiness. And he went on to say, you can be a communist or you can be a patriot, but you cannot be both. Important points. I mean, I don't believe for 1 minute that this far-left socialist-communist threat will ever amount to much in terms of the nation. I do think it's overtaking the Democratic Party, and we'll talk about that in our political segment with Charlie Gasparino and Mark Simone coming up at the half hour. But I don't really believe it could possibly win a national election, and I'm assuming that the Republicans will follow President Trump, and I'm assuming independents will too, and just bash it. And the anti-Semitism, the hatred that comes along with it, all this bigotry against Jewish people and the state of Israel, which is such a stain on our body politic right now. We'll see how this plays out. The other thing I want to mention at the top here is talking about the economy. I mean, right now we're seeing record stock markets. About 135 or so million Americans, one way or another, invested in the stock market.
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This is from the New York Post, the headline. J.D. Vance tells Joe Rogan that Israel wants to keep the Iran war going indefinitely and the Trump administration screwed up with the Epstein files. And he said, here was his quote, there's a lot more to it. I know beyond a shadow of a doubt that there's been people within the Israeli government who are trying to, like, actually shift us away from negotiations because they want to continue the military campaign. I don't know why this is controversial at all. They've made these announcements publicly. And I don't know why it's controversial that Israel would want to continue the

0: Let me read it to you again, just so you can try to follow along here. Moms of black babies are more likely to be flagged to police over alleged pregnancy drug use. Black moms are using more drugs. That, if you want a true headline, that's what it is. You can love that or hate that, but they do all the testing. Remember, they have to do testing to figure out what the kid has. What they do testing. Black moms are using more drugs. But the American media, because it sees itself as, you know, the protector of the black community, instead of just saying black moms are using more drugs, you have to somehow make it nefarious sounding that they're being reported more. Yeah, I wonder why. Hey, Clubmaster, I was at work today and I discovered another one of my coworkers is a fan of your show. The way we found out is quite funny. I saw the condition of his car I was working on and I said, "Ay, ay, ay." My coworker then bust out into the Frito Bandito song and the whole shop ended up singing it. He later came to me and said, "I know this radio host that plays that song." And I said, "Yes, I do too, Jesse Kelly." We both laughed. You could use that song as a secret password to your club. Just a thought. Thank you for your attention in this manner. Have a good one.
1: Ay, ay, ay, ay. I am the Frito Bandito. I like Fritos corn chips. I love them, I do. I want Fritos corn chips. I'll get them from you. Ay, ay, ay, ay. Oh, I am the Frito Bandito. Give me Fritos corn chips and I'll be your friend. The Frito Bandito, you must not offend. Munch, munch, munch a bunch of Fritos.
0: Ah, oh, that's beautiful. And I played it earlier. I can't stop laughing about Stephen Miller not being quite as delicate as everyone else when he's like, look at all these Antifa people. What a bunch of freaks.
2: It's not a coincidence that when you look at these violent Antifa demonstrations, you see any photograph of those who were assembled. To be blunt, not one of the people that is demonstrating looks like a normal person. Not one looks normal. They're all deformed in some way in their appearance, in their dress, in their mannerism. Why is that? Why, if you look at two photographs and you see a normal American street, you see an Antifa protest, why did the people that are violently demonstrating, why is there not one normal-looking person among them? Every one of them, through the course of their life and their decisions, has scarred their body and their appearance in many different ways, to the point in which their outer appearance becomes a manifestation of their inner hatred. Trust your instincts. To all people and across all civilizations, you know what normal is. You know what beautiful is. You know what good is. You know that families are right.
0: Let me have a talk with you again. Certainly, if you're questioning where you fall politically, and I'm not going to use taxes or something like that, I'm going to play for you something and then we'll talk. This is Michelle Obama. Last time we checked, I think they're worth something like $400 million, the Obamas are. They came from not much. Michelle Obama spent eight years as royalty. We don't like to think about our politicians that way, but there's no other way to describe the life a president or first lady live. You're surrounded by staffers who do anything. Donald Trump has a button on his desk. He presses, and a maitre d' brings him not only Diet Cokes. This is a true story, by the way. Don Jr. told me this. Not only does the maitre d' bring him Diet Cokes, he brings in a tray of candies. Candies are Donald Trump's vice. You know, he doesn't drink. Candies, and I don't remember what the candies are, so I don't want to act like I do, but a variety of candies, and Trump, just after pressing a button, picks some junk food, and it's royalty. Royal security, royal accommodations, royal travel. Let's make you a special multi-billion dollar plane. Imagine what living that life would be like. Royalty. Michelle Obama, she lived that life for 8 years. She came from nothing, lived like royalty, and now she's worth $400 million. You can do whatever you want with $400 million, obviously.

0: and you can't do. I'm going to play you something. We'll have a political talk next. 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
2: I'm Cooper Lawrence. President Trump will deliver a primetime speech this evening. Press Secretary Caroline Levitt confirmed it would at least in part involve elections.
3: I think the American people will be relieved to hear what they are hearing from the President of the United States and his commitment to transparency and the focus on the integrity of our elections tonight. I think all Republicans and Democrats should recognize this should be a nonpartisan issue.
2: Senate Minority Leader Chuck Schumer said Trump's speech will be full of grievances and blatant lies. He had this to add about the SAVE Act, which would require ID for voting.
4: I say to Donald Trump, when it comes to the SAVE Act, the courts have rejected it, Congress has rejected it, even members of your own party have rejected it. So give it up. The SAVE Act ain't going anywhere.
2: Rescuers in boats and helicopters saved dozens of stranded drivers and people trapped in homes from emergency flooding in central Texas. Reports now say at least two people have died. Governor Greg Abbott.
5: One is a male near Comfort who was swept away in an RV. Another is a female in Uvalde who was swept away while driving on a road.
2: Abbott said Hill Country residents were better prepared this time after last year's floods claimed at least 130 lives.
5: The 4th of July floods last year had rainfall of 20.29 inches. The expected rainfall during this rainstorm is expected to be more than 30 inches.
2: Republican Senator Tom Tillis said Thursday he won't support Todd Blanche's nomination unless he meets with Epstein survivors.
6: And because it seemed to me that Mr. Blanche was willing to say that he would meet with them and counsel. I understand the restriction that counsel has to be present. I expect that meeting to occur before I'm willing to vote out of this committee.
2: When Blanche was acting attorney general, he mistakenly released names and personal information of alleged victims of Jeffrey Epstein. The man who has been operating President Trump's teleprompter since 2016 has been put on unpaid administrative leave.
7: The teleprompter operator is being investigated over allegations he used insider information about President Trump's speeches to place bets on a prediction market. Gabriel Perez allegedly made more than $100,000 betting on words and phrases Trump would say. White House Press Secretary Caroline Levitt said the president is aware.
3: He believes it's deeply unfortunate and frankly a disgrace.
7: She says Perez is cooperating with the investigation. As for the president's speech tonight,
3: there will be a teleprompter operator tonight, of course, but it will not be the one, unfortunately, in that story.
7: Stacey Lynn, Worldwide News Network, Washington.
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0: It is the Jesse Kelly Show on a wonderful Thursday. Remember, you can download the show, iHeart, Spotify, iTunes. So back to our little chat we were having really quickly. If you're politically undecided, you're not sure which way you're going to go. Maybe you're young, maybe you're old. Maybe, hey, do I want to go left? Do I want to go right? So I just brought up how the American president, you know, the first lady, they are royalty. They're treated like royalty. Michelle Obama lived that life for 8 years. She's now got more money than she'll ever be able to spend, ever. I want you to listen to this person. I believe she's in her 60s. I'm pretty sure about that. I want you to listen to this person. Listen to how completely, utterly miserable she is all the time about everything. If you choose left instead of right, you will be miserable your entire life.
1: And they're trying to beat my husband, so they're trying to slow me down, right? And some of those first articles, they would always start, she was wearing a purple sheath and she had on this pair of shoes. It wouldn't matter what I said, Kiki. The article would start with what I had on.
2: Wow.
1: And I realized, oh, this is how they do women in politics. This is how we treat women in public life. We diminish them to just what they look like and not what I'm saving. Now, I'm giving impassionate speeches. I think people know now that I can give a speech.
2: Okay.
1: That didn't just start happening. You know, I was always really good on the campaign trail. I was always a powerful orator.
0: So miserable. Lives like a queen. Plucked out of the streets of Chicago and handed a crown. Private jets. They're on Oprah's yacht. Mansions all across the country. Who knows how much she gets for speaking fees? Roaring crowds. Free everything. Free meals. Free clothes. Free this. Michelle, can I have a picture? Private security. And she's miserable. Bitter and miserable. That is the choice you are making if you are, I'm assuming you're young. And you're trying to decide, your friends are lefties, they're Democrats, you want to fit in, you're not sure which way to go. Maybe you don't like Trump, whatever. I'm not going to even make a political argument. I'm telling you right now. There's never been a happy leftist. It's not a thing. They are destroyers. They are miserable, miserable people. Rubio said it. He nailed it. They hate everything. They hate themselves, by the way.
3: This is a distinctive and unique evil. It has always been driven by a hatred, above all else, a hatred for civilization itself. It is a revolt of the worst against the best, a revolt of the weak and the cowardly against the strong and the good. It is perpetrated by those who cannot build, who cannot create, who cannot achieve great things, and take their revenge upon the world for their own inadequacy by seeking to destroy those who can. This is what radical leftism is. It may wear various different slogans and ideologies across place and time. They can call themselves anti-capitalist, or anti-imperialist, or communist, or anarchist, or Marxist, but the fundamental character is always the same. It's always the same. It is a poisonous resentment cloaked in the language of equality and justice and liberation, an overwhelming need to tear down what greater men have built, to wreck.
0: What's that sound like? A 62-year-old mother? Chris says she's an expectant grandmother. Do you have that? He said he thinks she's an expectant grandmother who has enough money. If she wakes up right now and decides that she wants to go to Athens and do some shopping at, Chris, what's a fancy, Gucci. Is Gucci Gucci? She wants to go to Gucci in Athens. She can have a private jet lined up in 2 hours, personal security, the works, staying at the Four Seasons, you know it. Listen to how happy that has made her.
1: And they're trying to beat my husband, so they're trying to slow me down, right? And some of those first articles, they would always start, she was wearing a purple sheath. And
0: poor Michelle. They talked about what she was wearing. Another thing to be bitter about. Gosh, these people are miserable. Choose wisely, kids. Choose wisely. Jesse, I know how much you like being right. I do like being right. I do. What, Chris? Don't get that look on your face. I do that because I'm a petty, selfish, small person who... Hey, don't agree with me, Chris, who really likes to focus mostly on me. And anyway, Jesse, the Amy Coney Barrett stuff is proving you right again. You always talk about the commies probe for weakness and attack it. Instead, you should show strength and they'll move on to a softer target. When you juxtapose Barrett caving to their tactics with Clarence Thomas talking about how he'd rather die than withdraw from his nomination, you can see it so clearly. They don't bother Clarence Thomas, even though he's much more damaging to their evil agenda. I've said this all the time. Did you know that the volume of hate mail we get into the show? Did you know that while the listenership grows all the time, the number of stations we're on grows all the time, the hate mail has actually gone down over the years? Why? I'll tell you exactly why. Because when we get the, Jesse, I'm offended. Jesse, you're evil. Jesse, you're this. Jesse, you're that. I don't come on here. Oh, guys, I'll tell you what. You know, I misspoke yesterday. And I'll tell you what. If I hurt anybody's feelings, I just don't know how I can live with myself. You being offended. I'd say things like, it's never my intention to offend anybody. Just thinking about that makes me cry in my pillow at night. So I'm here to tell you that it'll never happen again on this show. You know what that would do? It would increase the amount of hate mail I got tenfold. Because these people are like sharks in the water. And when they smell blood, they just start to attack. And so many losers in the GOP have never gotten this and still don't get it. They think that they can just accommodate them a little. Well, maybe if we moderated a little, maybe if I spoke really gently to them, maybe if I pat them on the head, what if we just tore down a Robert E. Lee statue? After all, I don't believe in slavery. That will prove to these people that I'm being reasonable. Let's just tear down Robert E. Lee statues, right? He was a Confederate. Wonderful man, by the way, but that's another story. Oh, what do you mean? You want to tear down Thomas Jefferson now? Christopher Columbus next? Teddy Roosevelt? I don't understand. I already gave you the Robert E. Lee statue. When they asked you to tear down a Robert E. Lee statue, you should have built 10 more of them surrounding it. And then they would have never asked you for anything again. Because they would have moved on to softer targets. But we lack testosterone on the right. We are getting better. Hey, look, I don't mean to be all bad. We're getting better. We're starting to speak like this.
3: One of the criticisms you sometimes hear of communism, for example, is that it sounds good in theory, but it never works in practice. That's actually not true. Communism does not sound good in theory. The world it envisions for all of us is small, flat, gray, leveled of all exception. Drained of all that is good and noble in the human soul. The world it envisions is a world without courage, a world without creativity or ambition, a world without heroes or glory or great causes to strive towards, without a world without miracles, without myths, without men who rise above the rest to do incredible and extraordinary things. And the world communism envisions is a world without God.
0: That's lovely to hear. One more segment. Hang on.
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8: NBC News Radio, I'm Scott Carr. The U.S. has carried out more strikes against Iran. According to U.S. Central Command, the strikes started at 2 p.m. Eastern and were meant to further degrade Iranian military capabilities. It marks the sixth straight night the U.S. has carried out strikes in Iran. President Trump is addressing the nation tonight. And though he's provided few details about what he plans to discuss that apparently won't include Iran, he has suggested it will focus on free and fair elections. While speaking in the Oval Office on Tuesday, the president called for America to shape up. SpaceX has had to scrub the launch of another test flight of its massive Starship rocket. Warnings went off just before the planned liftoff today of the V-3 spacecraft from the company's Starbase site in Texas. Plans call for the Starship to carry Artemis IV astronauts to the surface of the moon in a mission set for late 2028. Scott Carr, NBC News Radio.
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10: The normal heart beats like this. In a healthy heart, the rhythm of the heart is controlled by an electrical system. A series of coordinated electrical signals start in a part of the heart near the top called the sinus node. The preceding electrical impulse bounces across the heart and tells the heart when and where to contract. This synchronized heartbeat continuously circulates oxygenated blood from the lungs through the heart and to the rest of the body. But Lisa's heart is not currently in sinus rhythm. Her heart is in a rhythm called atrial fibrillation. In people with atrial fibrillation, also called AF, electrical signals are abnormal and largely chaotic. In atrial fibrillation, electrical impulses do not originate in the sinus node as in sinus rhythm. These irregular impulses can come from another part of the atrium, or more often, from the pulmonary veins.
11: While a watched pot never boils, unattended cooking could quickly spark a home fire. Cooking is the leading cause of home fires in the United States, with nearly half of all home fires involving cooking equipment. And fire is fast. 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

0: It is the Jesse Kelly Show, final segment of the Jesse Kelly Show on a magnificent Thursday as we near the end of the week. You know, tomorrow's Ask Dr. Jesse Friday. Get your questions emailed in now to jesse@jessekellyshow.com. Jesse, would Aubrey ever be open to coming on the show one Friday and have her read Ask Dr. Jesse questions, perhaps maybe even answer the questions that are about you? I actually pitched this to Aubrey. No chance. Absolutely no chance whatsoever. She said she'd be too nervous. It's a national radio show. She said, what if I do say something wrong? I said, have you listened to the show before? Does it seem like a show where we care about that? She completely refuses. Also, I can't allow you to have access to her, because remember that lie I told you I was going to tell her about my health folder and I said it was in the studio? I told her that lie this morning. She came to me again and she said, where is your folder? Because she was talking about her folder and her health. And that doctor says my blood work's perfect and blah, blah, blah, blah, blah. Well, she brought it up again. And I gave her the, I don't know where it is. I think I brought it into the studio. The studio? What do you mean? You can't leave that laying around. I was like, yeah, I was probably reading it or going over some stuff. You know, I don't know. Either way, we're flooded out. What, Chris? That's an excellent point, Chris. Sometimes when you leave stuff out, the cleaning lady throws it away. We got those Mexican cleaning ladies in there. They don't habla. They don't know whether that's important or not important. They clearly threw it away. I need to get, Chris, do we have a paper shredder in here? I need to get rid of it is the problem. I need to get rid of it before she gets even more suspicious. My lies are building on top of the other lies, and I'm going to be discovered soon. And I don't even know that it was that bad, but it was bad enough that I would get the, you're not having breakfast tacos again. It would be something like that, right? I can already tell it's going to be a problem. The news is a problem. You know that dude in Houston tried to run down an ICE officer, got killed? Listen to how the media presents him.
1: He did the same thing every day and never really complained about it.
0: These are his sons they're interviewing. CBS News.
1: He did the same thing every day and never really complained about it. Woke up early before the rest of the world did. Took with him a lunchbox with very delicious food that my mom cooked. Every time that he would...
0: Probably breakfast tacos.
1: ...would get into his van just before pulling out of the driveway, he would say a little prayer and he would do the cross. This is a man who just wanted to work. And he wanted to put others to work. He wanted people to achieve the American...
0: You ever hear any puff pieces like this on CBS News about the parents whose daughter was butchered by a foreigner? I haven't seen any of those, have you? That's weird.
1: Dream just like he gave...

0: us the opportunity to achieve the American dream.
1: Here over 30 years and never became an American. That seems like an important part of the American dream. Oh, here's another thing. Trump administration investigating 75 driver schools for fraud, helping non-citizens get licenses. That's another question I have. Chris, will you do some research on this? How many pieces has CBS News done on the families left behind after a foreigner splatters a bunch of people on the highway and kills them? We'll do, you know what? We'll dig into that while this thing
2: and
1: plays.
2: And he came to the U.S. more than 30 years ago.
0: Correct.
2: It's a long time.
0: Very long time. More than half his life.
2: What did he think about the U.S., about living here?
0: He was drawn by the promise that in America you can, if you put in the work, you'll get paid what you deserve. And the idea that in America you can build yourself up from nothing to become someone and to give your family a better future. And I think he really thought fondly of the United States.
1: Yeah. 30 years, huh? Never became a citizen. Must have been super fond of the place. 30 years. Never became a citizen. Hey, Jesse, I'm writing as I have not heard anyone bring up this point yet. You brought up the idea of being prepared for disaster. However, a few weeks ago, you told us you don't even have $1,000 of cash on hand. How can you be possibly prepared for power grid failure if you're relying on plastic? Almost makes me wonder if you're a closet millennial. Keep more cash on hand. The idea of having a lot of cash on hand makes me nervous. And it makes me nervous because the one time in my life, I went and pulled a large quantity of money out of the bank. It was $1,000. I told you this story. I pulled $1,000 out of the bank because I had to give it to Ob. She was taking it back to give it to her grandma or someone like that. I forget who it was. We were just helping her out. It's no big deal. I pull $1,000 out of the bank. I get up to the studio, and my phone starts blowing up immediately. I was followed from the bank by a den of thieves who were clearly working with someone inside the bank. She let them know he's got $1,000. They busted out the window of my car, scratched it all up. That is the largest quantity of money I have ever pulled out of the bank, and I got it stolen. I don't think I held it for more than 5 seconds. Sorry, I'm a little jaded by now.
3: And now,
4: here's a headline.
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3: Headlines we didn't get to.
1: United's new middle seat option ditches the middle seat. I actually have a huge problem with this. I want people to sit in the middle seat because I sat in the middle seat for so much of my life. And you know what? Every time I did, I determined right then and there that I was going to better myself. So I never had to do it again. The middle seat is motivational. Abdul El Sayed wears luxury watches worth thousands while campaigning against the wealthy. Communism's never for them. It's always for you. It's never for them. Cannibalism is bad for your health, scientists find. Oh, well, now they tell us. Hegseth defiantly says flyovers will continue until morale improves despite safety warnings. I think it was the Blue Angels flew over a beach in Florida. Yeah, it was. It was the Blue Angels. That sounds freaking sweet. Ask Dr. Jesse. Friday is going to be freaking sweet. We'll do it tomorrow. That's all.

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6: Good evening. Tonight, President Trump is about to address the nation, but it's not clear exactly what he has to announce. Today, White House Press Secretary Karoline Leavitt was tight-lipped, only saying the remarks are about protecting the integrity of our election. Sources telling ABC News tonight it will be about tighter election security. Some Republicans are openly worrying that the president could again be litigating the 2020 election rather than focusing on the upcoming midterms. But the White House says election security is a nonpartisan issue and that the president has something important to talk about tonight. ABC News White House correspondent Karen Travers joins me live. And Karen, the White House has not said much, but what have we learned about what he has to say tonight?
7: Alex, they have not said much. Karoline Leavitt was pushed by reporters today for specifics about what the president would say, but she wouldn't give details. Of course, the midterm elections are now less than 4 months away. And Leavitt did say that the president's claims tonight would be backed by facts and evidence that the White House will provide tonight. She was pushed about the concerns from some Republicans that the president continues to relitigate past elections and that this could turn off swing voters with those midterm elections looming. She said tonight the president will focus on secure elections as the key to American democracy. Alex?
6: A lot of ears on the president tonight to hear what this will be about. Expected to be mainly on election security, maybe other topics as well. Here now, President Trump.
8: Good evening. Before we begin, I'm proud to report that our country is safer, stronger, and far wealthier than it has ever been before. We are doing great. Less than 2 years ago, we inherited an economic and social disaster after the worst inflation in 48 years, the wide open borders with millions and millions of people pouring in from all over the world, including criminals of all types, and 11,888 murderers, many of whom killed more than one person. We had transgender for everybody, men and women sports, crime ravaging our cities, and the whole world was laughing at us as a nation, but not anymore. 2 years ago, our country was dead. Now, we are the hottest country anywhere in the world. America is respected like we have never been respected before. We have more money being invested in the United States than at any time in the history of our country. More Americans are working today than ever before. This week it was announced that inflation saw the largest monthly decline in more than 6 years. Just happened. It was just given out. The media reported it, and we accept it. The best in 6 years. The tax cuts in our great, big, beautiful bill are saving hardworking families thousands and thousands of dollars. Like with the provisions, no tax on tips, no tax on overtime, and no tax on Social Security for our great seniors, along with the interest deduction on a loan used to purchase a car, but only if that car is made in America, and a 100% expensing for our job creating businesses. Our stock markets are at their highest point in many years, but we can actually say of all time. And your 401ks, pensions, and retirement accounts are setting records every single day, the highest in history. For years, we paid the highest price for prescription drugs anywhere in the world. Now we pay the lowest price under my most favored nation's policy because I was able to get the rest of the world and the pharmaceutical companies to act responsibly. Drug prices are coming down by 70, 80, and 90%. TrumpRx.gov, this will ultimately reduce the cost of health care. You have to go to TrumpRx.gov and take advantage of it. But the cost of health care is coming way down because of what we've done with prescription drugs. And with Trump accounts, every child in America now has access to a tax-free investment account to save for their future. Billions and billions of dollars are being invested, put in by companies and individuals to take care of our children so that at age 18, they will have potentially hundreds of thousands of dollars in their account and they'll get off to a great start in life. So for that, go to TrumpAccounts.gov and sign up your child or any child you'd like to sign up. Our previously wide open borders have been transformed into the most secure borders in the history of our country, with zero illegal aliens being admitted to the United States in the past 14 months. That is zero. Nobody thought it was possible. We had the worst border in the history of our country, and now we have the best. Crime is plummeting nationwide, with the murder rate at its lowest level since 1900. Or more than 125 years ago. We're making a record investment in our armed forces, and we have the strongest and most powerful military by far anywhere in the world. I built it during my first term, and unfortunately, we're forced to use it now. We won in Venezuela, which is now working with us to produce millions and millions of barrels of oil. We are likewise winning big in Iran, and you will see the fruits of that labor very, very shortly. America is back and doing really well, but we still have a major challenge that must be urgently addressed because no country can be great without fair and honest elections. You have to trust your country because if there can be no trust, there can be no greatness. And that's very simple. No trust, no greatness. For many years, I've called for bold, swift, and decisive action to protect the integrity of America's elections. Every American deserves to know that when they cast their vote, that vote will be counted accurately in a system, and that is to make that system secure, one where cheating and interference are not just difficult, but virtually impossible. Unfortunately, the system we have today falls catastrophically short of that standard. Tonight, I'm announcing the immediate declassification and release of critical intelligence, revealing shocking vulnerabilities in our election infrastructure. This evidence shows that the election system we have dangerously exposes and really exposes like levels never thought possible to hacking, exploitation, and foreign interference. Just as disturbingly, this vital information has for many years been covered up and hidden from you, the American people, our beautiful, our great American people. But that all changes right now. The documents we will release starting tonight have been gathered by the White House Government Transparency Task Force, a great group of people, along with the staff of the President's Intelligence Advisory Board, supported by our top intelligence agency chiefs, who have all personally reviewed the findings we are presenting this evening and fully confirmed their authenticity. You can see these documents for yourself at whitehouse.gov. That's whitehouse.gov. Go check it out. Our purpose in disclosing this information is not to weaken confidence in election, but to earn that

confidence by confronting vulnerabilities and correcting them very, very quickly. And that's what we're doing. The documents cover five major areas of concern. First, they show that over a period of years, starting during the 2020 election cycle, the People's Republic of China carried out what is believed to be the largest compromise of election data in history, resulting in China's illicit acquisition of 220 million U.S. voter files. That information includes names, addresses, phone numbers, political party preferences, and other sensitive data that would be needed to register to vote and engage in other nefarious activities, which is exactly what was happening. This data loss presents an unprecedented election security nightmare. The intelligence even shows that China has signed a data exploitation unit specifically to this new project. Compounding the travesty, the second set of documents we are releasing reveals that members of the deep state, very, very famous group of people, in many cases, in our intelligence agency work to actively suppress and downplay information about the extent of China's sinister election meddling, covering it up from both the president and the American people like nobody thought was possible. U.S. spy agencies began learning about the compromise of voter registration files in 2020 when they discovered that tens of millions of voter data, think of that, tens of millions of voters' data in 18 states have been bought, stolen, or hacked by China. Yet those responsible for sounding the alarm instead kept the information secret and hidden. They did not disclose to me as president or to anyone else, and to the best of our knowledge, they did not inform Congress. In fact, all they kept saying is, "This is the most secure election in the history of our country," a standard, very pat line that was divvied out to say. The cover-up of this colossal security breach is even more disturbing in light of the additional information showing that China engaged in other election-related activities to undermine my first administration and our 2020 campaign. They did not want, and they just didn't want it. They fought like hell not to have it Donald Trump to win, and for good reason. As the documents we are releasing show, CIA reporting explicitly stated, and I quote, in mid-2018, the Chinese Communist Party's policy was to leverage all domestic and foreign elements that were opposed to the U.S. president in an effort to reduce the U.S. president's votes and make him resign or prevent his reelection. Isn't that nice? Also, in mid-2018, China was working to influence the results of the U.S. midterm elections and later the results of the 2020 presidential election itself. Separately, in mid-2019, the Chinese government's strategy against the United States was focused on undermining domestic confidence in the U.S. president. They wanted to just make you sound like your president wasn't so hot, when actually your president has done a great job, and they did everything possible to do exactly that. Going on, this document says, and this is by the CIA, the strategy included efforts to use Chinese contacts with big U.S. companies to influence U.S. business leaders to turn against the President of the United States of America. The Chinese government sought to identify U.S. journalists who had reported negatively on the U.S. president and pay them large sums of money to write more negative articles about him, as many as they could, and they didn't care what they said. The Chinese government wanted U.S. president to lose the next election, and the reason they wanted me to lose is because they knew I was wise to them, charged them billions and billions of dollars worth of tariffs, and built the strongest military anywhere in the world. We have the strongest military anywhere in the world. These are exact quotes from the CIA reporting. The name of the person doing the quote is now under review, but it gets even worse. Raw intelligence obtained.

by the FBI in 2020, yet buried by rogue bureaucrats, stated that China's activities even included an attempt to manufacture illegal ballots for Joe Biden. Documents show that during this period, dozens of significant CIA and NSA reports about China's election targeting were kept out of the presidential briefing. These were briefings I would get almost every day. Everything was kept out that was of importance. One email among intelligence analysts admitted that they had, quote, deliberately massaged the presidential daily briefing to withhold information regarding Chinese activities related to the election. Another official inside the FBI wrote that she was running, quote, a shadow government, unquote, to keep intelligence about China's election meddling from becoming known and to keep it away from the honorable press. Other officials who witnessed such efforts perceived the motivations to be blatantly political. Recently, we found significant numbers of burn bags in formation, and this is a group of bags that were used to destroy information given by President Barack Hussein Obama to be burned. It was supposed to be burned. These bags were supposed to be at a different level by different people, incinerated and checked, but it never happened. Maybe we got lucky. We believe this was not done on purpose, but rather through gross incompetence of the people that were supposed to burn the bags. But the findings are stunning. Today, I'm asking the Office of the Director of National Intelligence, the Department of Justice, the FBI, and the CIA to investigate how and why such crucial information was hidden, to fire those involved in the cover-up, and to file criminal charges, if appropriate, against these people. Yet concealing China's meddling was only the beginning. The third set of documents we are releasing proves that for many years, Americans were blatantly lied to about the security of our election infrastructure, including electronic voting machines and ballot counting systems, dishonest almost all. They're vulnerable and they're easily compromised, and people within our government knew that. Tonight, we're publishing a series of previously classified U.S. intelligence community assessments and other reports proving that our government has long known these machines are extremely exposed to attack. As one assessment states, we judge that the United States adversaries, including at a minimum Russia, China, Iran, North Korea, as well as non-state groups, have the capability to compromise U.S. election infrastructure. That's unquote, but that's some statement, isn't it? Made by supposedly great patriots of our country. The document goes on to further state that, quote, we assess that centralized election-related data repositories, such as voter registration databases, poll books, and other official election websites, are most vulnerable to exploitation, and adversaries could use this access to these systems to disrupt election processes within the United States of America. Tonight, we're releasing all of those findings, and spanning from January 2020 to June 2026, this is a cyber threat aimed at the very heart of our democracy. Many people have questioned whether it could actually be possible to electronically manipulate vote totals or change election results on these terrible machines. Today, we are releasing documents that show the CIA obtained reporting of a specific plot to do a big number in favor of the corrupt Maduro regime in Venezuela. And that's exactly what happened, conspiring to digitally rig their own country's elections in 2020, and that's what they did. This reporting included precise details about methods to regime develop to digitally alter vote totals in ways that could not be detected even with an audit, no matter how deep they went. This intelligence underscores why we must take urgent action to ensure that
Our own system can never, ever be hacked or compromised.

like it was in the past. The fourth set of documents reveals that even when significant evidence of fraud has been detected, it has been buried and covered up. Among the disclosures tonight are FBI files detailing evidence of alleged fraud by a large-scale voter registration operation in Michigan. In 2020, Michigan State Police raided a Democrat Get Out the Vote organization, corrupt group in Muskegon. And we're so concerned by what they found. They were just so concerned. They couldn't believe it, actually, that they contacted the FBI in Detroit. The documents state that some canvassers admitted to FBI agents that they signed voter registration forms in other people's names, submitted fraudulent registration for people who did not exist, and received gift cards tied to their number of applications that they produced. In other words, it was pay, play, and cheat. The FBI agents working on the case believe that crimes were committed, yet the Biden Department of Justice slow-walked the investigation and killed it. Tonight, I'm asking the FBI director to ensure that the matter is fully investigated and to work with the Department of Justice to prosecute those responsible for any crimes. Finally, to reveal just how vulnerable our elections continue to be, we are releasing the results of a stunning investigation by the Department of Homeland Security. According to the DHS review, state voter rolls and public records, they identified approximately 278,000 non-citizens who are registered to vote in federal elections. Since Democrat states refuse to share their voter files, the real number is actually much higher than that. Yet, even this limited analysis found more than a quarter of a million foreigners illegally registered to vote. Put together, these disclosures reveal an election system so broken and so vulnerable that no one can possibly defend it. It is not defensible. Hundreds of millions of U.S. voter files are in the hands of foreign governments. Our machines and ballot counting systems are exposed to hacking and manipulation and corruption. China and other countries have been trying to meddle in our elections. Evidence of fraud has been buried. Hundreds of thousands of non-citizens and dead people are listed and active on the voter rolls. And yet we still have elections with no voter ID, no proof of citizenship, and tens of millions of ballots floating aimlessly through the mail. As one example of the insanity, California's recent election for mayor of L.A. and governor was held on June 2nd, a long time ago, but it was just completed a few days ago on July 10th. Think of that, much more than 1 month. It took a month to count the votes. I wonder what they were doing. This is worse than any third world country. There's no third world country that has elections like we have. In a rare move, NBC and ABC fake news have both said that they would not cover this speech. They knew what it was about because of the fact that they don't like the topic, because they know how corrupt our system is and they don't want to reveal it. They and others in the media are part of a plot. They want to continue this fraud for whatever reason. They want to keep it going. They want to protect the radical left. They can't have a great country, and that's true. You can't have a great country without free and fair elections. Fraud like this should mean a revocation of their licenses. They use our public multi-billion dollar in value airways for absolutely no money. They pay nothing. All we want is honesty in our elections and honesty in reporting. They pay nothing for multi-billion dollar assets. Great damage has been done to our country. Our elections were left vulnerable to being rigged and stolen, and the trust of the American people was lost. This cannot be allowed to continue. Every American, whether you're a Republican, Democrat, independent, or otherwise, should be able to agree that we deserve the most secure, honest, and fair election system anywhere in the world. Secure elections should be a partisan, really, should just, we should be together, Democrats, Republicans.

0: watch a stolen election again. Tomorrow, the Secretary of Homeland Security will hold a briefing to outline his department's recent work confirming cyber vulnerabilities in our electronic voting systems. They are bad. We're in the process of informing governors, senators, and members of Congress of potential issues in their states. If you look at voting today, it's in such bad shape in so many states, and we are committing to fix it. And we're also committing to be working with those states and local jurisdictions to help them fix and patch known technical vulnerabilities before the midterm elections. We have very important elections coming up. We want those elections to be honest. I've also ordered DHS to notify every state about non-citizens on their voter rolls and direct them to remove all ineligible voters from the lists immediately. But most importantly, addressing this crisis of election security demands that Congress must pass the Save America Act. How easy is that to do unless you want to cheat? The only reason you wouldn't do it is you want to cheat because your policies are so bad and your candidates are so pathetic that you can't get away or can't get elected any other way. This landmark bill requires that all voters must show photo voter ID. How simple is that? Could I have your photo, please? Photo voter ID. All voters must provide proof of citizenship. Are you a citizen of our country, please? And hopefully there will be no corrupt mail-in ballots, which if you watched California and so many other places, mail-in ballots are inherently corrupt. So you would have no mail-in ballots except for illness, disability, military deployment, or travel if you're going away on business or vacation. These reforms are urgently needed to stop the vulnerabilities that I've mentioned. To all Americans, I ask you to pick up your phone tomorrow, call your representatives in the House and Senate, and demand that they pass the Save America Act without delay. Together, we will restore faith and confidence in our country, and we will be bigger, better, and stronger than ever before. Thank you. God bless you. God bless our great military. And God bless America. Thank you very much.
1: President Trump tonight addressing the nation from the East Room of the White House, announcing the release of documents he says have been secret and show election fraud and foreign interference in the 2020 election, saying the system we have today falls short of standards. He claims the evidence has long been covered up and hidden. He claims the documents show in 2020 China compromised election data, that they accessed 220 million voter files. He claims the documents show the deep state worked to actively suppress information on China's influence in an effort to make President Trump look bad. Now, it's important to note courts have over and over again found the president's claims about alleged 2020 election fraud to be false. You're listening to live coverage from ABC News. ABC's Karen Travers is joining me now. So, Karen, a lot of documents that he says are going out right now. What do we know about them so far?
2: A lot of documents, Alex. There seem to be about 65 of them at this point. The White House released these on their website. They claim that these are a series of previously classified U.S. intelligence community assessments and other reports that the administration says allegedly expose vulnerabilities in electronic voting. Our team is going through all of this right now. There are very long, detailed documents that are going to take some time to sift through. But I think to underline the point you mentioned there about the court cases, you know, if you go back to the 2020 election, just to remind people that the president lost by 7 million votes, he lost the Electoral College. And then when he was challenging the election results, he lost more than 60 court cases. And some of them were in front of judges that he had appointed in that first term. Alex, tonight, you know, the president's message was about vulnerability. vulnerabilities and things that were discovered, but there weren't necessarily allegations of votes that were changed by any of the things that he was laying out. A lot of things that could happen, but not necessarily things that have happened. The president finished there with a very forceful push for Congress to pass his top priority right now, the Save America.

0: America Act.
1: And then
0: This is a piece of legislation that has passed the House, but has not failed, that has failed to advance in the Senate at this point, and does not have the votes it needs to get past that 60 vote threshold. He has been told this by Republican leadership, that they just don't have the numbers. It is not going to get passed, but he has not given up on this. This bill is something that he continues to push on because it would mandate states obtain proof of citizenship before registering someone to vote in a federal election. It strengthens voter ID requirements for people who are voting, and also requires that states share voter rolls as a way to potentially identify non-citizens. And you heard him talking about that at the end there. So that's a very big priority right now for this administration, for the president. But Alex, it's not going anywhere in the Senate as is right now.
2: I want to turn to ABC News investigative reporter Olivia Rubin, who is here as well. And Olivia, you've extensively covered many of the cases of alleged fraud and interference in the 2020 election. Is what you heard tonight and what you've seen in court, is it new information or rehashing what's been out there already?
3: You know, some of what he described about China certainly will read through those documents. But later on, when he got into that speech and he's talking about, you know, vulnerabilities and compromised voting machines and, ballot counting systems, those are allegations that have been circulating for years, Alex. You talk about, you know, the over 60 court cases back in 2020 and early 2021. I covered many of those court cases. There were allegations presented that voting infrastructure in this country was not secure. There was never evidence that could actually back up those claims. There were judges that were exasperated by those claims, saying there is no evidence to back up these sort of broad sweeping claims that are being made here. You go again to the allegations about non-citizen voting. You just heard the president there say, you know, there could be hundreds of thousands of non-citizens voting on the voter rolls. There are actually facts that states have gone into their own voter rolls to check that. States do audits of their own voter rolls regularly. Again, I talked to election officials in these states around the country. They don't want non-citizens on their voter rolls. Just a few facts. Michigan last year, they did an audit of their voter rolls. They found 15 individuals who could be non-citizens cast a ballot in the 2024 general election out of 5.7 million votes in that state. 15 out of 5.7 million votes. Go to Georgia. That is a Republican-led state. They did an audit of their state's voter rolls. They found 20 out of 8 million registered voters. 20 out of 8 million. I'll throw one more. Iowa, 87 out of 2.3. And those are what the facts show, Alex.
2: Our investigative reporter, Olivia Rubin. Olivia, thank you again. The president ending the speech with an urgent plea for Congress to pass the Save America Act there. A lot of this leading up to that. Our teams are going to begin going through these documents now to see what's in them. Many documents being released tonight. The president making a lot of claims this evening in this speech to the country from the White House tonight. I'm Alex Stone. You've been listening to live coverage from ABC News.
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Iran doesn't have a nuclear weapon. We have the free flow of oil and gas. And like, I should be clear, I don't actually mind. I don't mind that the

0: you know, let's say certain elements of the Israeli government want to criticize the deal or have disagreements about the deal. I don't even mind an effort to try to influence, you know, foreign governments try to influence the United States all the time. You know, Israel does it, other countries do it. It's just sort of the nature of the beast. What bothers me is actually when Americans allow, meaning American leadership, allows that influence to affect their judgment and to affect what they are advocating for. That's what really bothers me. People are always going to try to influence the United States of America, whether they're allies of ours or whether they're enemies of ours. But again, when I open up the pages of Time magazine and I see that there's a literal foreign influence campaign being funded to tank the very deal that I was pursuing, and oh, by the way, many of the people who were receiving that money were actually attacking me in completely dishonest ways, you know, my response to that is, well, go to hell. I'm going to do what I have to do for the American people.
1: I don't mind you doing what you have to do for the American people at all. But if you're going to call out the Israelis for influence, you're not going to call out anybody else. I'm going to say that that's odd and weird and in no way connected to reality. Tony Katz today, I don't mind that you do it. You go ahead. What is he talking about at the end there? What he's talking about is Brad Parscale, who was a guy who ran the Trump campaign. He has moved on to work with Salem, the media group. I do not work with Salem. I have done work for them in the past in articles and videos at Red State was the latest, but it's been quite a few years now. And his group called Clock Tower X, or see, I think it's something like that, was getting paid allegedly, according to Time magazine, $1.5 million a month in an effort to combat rising anti-Semitism online. And the objective was to prevent young conservatives from turning against Israel. Well, I don't even know if I can blame them. What with Qatar and others working so aggressively to turn young people against Israel? I swear to you, I have spoken to people before about how we can further build an online campaign to thwart some of the insanity and hatred going on out there. Of course I have. Never got paid. Never founded a company. I never had anybody from the Israeli government, to the extent that it actually happened, come out and do such a thing. But none of this is new. Countries looking for influence, none of this is new. People scream about AIPAC. First, that's members of the United States. That's citizens. They can do what they want. Well, they're advocating for a foreign country. They're advocating for a good relationship with a foreign country. There's nothing wrong with that. They spend $3.5 million a year. Qatar spends $19 million a year. And that's just on the lobbying. And they infiltrate our universities. And if you think that the Israelis are more of a problem than the Islamists, I keep saying you, but I don't mean you. If they think that the Israelis are more of a problem than the Islamists, they are out of their minds. Their eye is off the ball. They are not America first. The Islamist and the communist is more of a problem than the Israeli. How do we not understand this? What person deludes themselves thinking anything but the person who has decided it's easier to hate and get on board? It's just easier. It's easier. The Islamists are scary. Them Jews will just take it. I haven't said anything that isn't absolutely factual. My people, really stupid, and a bunch of them, a bunch of pansies. Not willing to fight for themselves, not willing to stand up, not willing to get aggressive, not willing to say this isn't true, not willing to break it down as we're breaking it down right now. And let's go back over what the vice president said. He started by discussing the people trying to derail the deal. He started by saying that there are people who want us to be at war indefinitely. And then he talked about influence. First, the problem that J.D. Vance has is that he thinks a deal can be made. The naivete in thinking that there is a deal that can be made with the Iranian regime that wants to kill him. There is no deal that can be made. And for that alone, he is disqualifying himself from being president of the United States. He's not ready. Because he won't see reality. Reality is these people want to kill you, and they're going to keep moving towards killing you. They will never stop trying to kill you. And every day they advance is a day tougher in stopping them from killing you until eventually they kill you. If we could have stopped Osama bin Laden, wouldn't we have been better off? Not when we did, but before the planes hit the buildings. Which means the threat was imminent, not when the plane was nose to metal with the World Trade Center, not when the plane was hijacked, not when the hijackers got to the United States, but when the first person in a tent looked at Osama bin Laden and said to him, "I got a weird idea, but go with me on this." That's when the threat was imminent. Now, I'm willing to debate many things, but not that. The threat was imminent when someone said, "You know what, it might be an interesting idea?" The threat was imminent when one person walked up to the Ayatollah and said, "Do you know anything about nuclear weapons?" That's when the threat was imminent. So when you talk about derailing the deal, nobody had to do anything. The deal was bunk to begin with. And the only person, it seems, who didn't know it, Mr. Vice President, is you. And I'm bothered by that. Because you're smarter than that. I've seen it with my own eyes. It's clearly true. You actually think there's a deal? Bless your heart. Mr. Vice President, it's embarrassing. And I didn't vote for you to be embarrassed. So why don't you just stop it? Why don't you stop with this naivete that somehow you can rise above it all and there's a deal that can be made? When you yourself said, if they don't honor the deal, we'll hit them again. We'll hit them three times as hard. So we win either way. No, sir. We don't win either way. We only win when the terrorists are gone. That's winning. That's winning. I didn't say you wanted to do it. I simply said, here we are. That's winning. Those people losing. And the only way they lose is if they die. Not that I like it. It's that it's factual. Now, am I part of some pressure campaign paid by the Israelis? I have not been paid by the Israelis. I'm having a hard enough time getting paid what I'm worth from radio. My contract is fine, please. It's all fine. Well, I'm more than willing to renegotiate right now if you want to, though. Let's see what happens. This is not a paid-for pressure campaign. This is you doing things wrong and not putting America first. And honestly, I'm pretty PO'd about it, and I'd like for you to stop. People want to go to war indefinitely. You're the same person who discussed the idea that there are people who want to put 150,000 troops on the ground. 150,000 U.S. troops on the ground? Who said this? No one. No one. I've talked about putting troops on the ground. Never said a number. ICE didn't say they had to be American troops at all. But then there was this from J.D. Vance.
0: You know, you see Mike Pence, who's sort of a super hawk, my predecessor, who say this. There are people, you know, who are super hawkish in the American system who have attacked the deal and frankly, in some ways, have tried to derail the deal.
1: Now, when you say super hawks, super hawkish. You're going after Mike Pence. Okay. You mean like President Trump, who has now engaged 4 or 5 days of nonstop attacks on Iran? When you say super hawkish, Mr. Vice President, are you going after the President of the United States trying to create a wedge between yourself and him so all these 20-somethings who are following Tucker Carlson and slobbering all over themselves will vote for you? Is this now the plan? You want to be in the Marjorie Taylor Greene wing? No one is discussing being at war indefinitely.

0: I can speak for me. I'm speaking about ending this thing now by destroying the regime until they're dead, allowing the people to pick their own government. It might not be perfect, but be better than this, making sure there isn't a single ounce of nuclear capability left and letting the region be so we don't have to think about it for 5 minutes. Seems to me that you're the one who wants to keep this thing going. And then you talk about the influence of Tucker Carlson. Let me put a bow on this. I have joked before that, okay, I give. Tucker is controlled by Qatar. Fine. I mean, the things that Tucker has said is just, it's just madness silly. Oh, I don't put Tucker Carlson in America first at all. He is unserious, which is really nuts, because in his heart, he's totally serious. He wants America to thrive. He just can't do it. He wants to create his own political party. Knock yourself out. Knock yourself out. My God, the libertarians may take you. But then again, the libertarians may be like, no, that's a little too messed up for us. The Republican Party could absolutely use some pressure to get their act even more together, because they are a little not together. But J.D. Vance saying I'm influenced by Tucker and influenced by this, it's a pretty ugly accusation. It's like saying that myself or another radio host or another person is influenced by Israel. It's the same exact argument. Yet your people, J.D. Vance, make that argument against me and a whole bunch of others, Christian, Jewish, whatever they are, and they do it all the time, and no one says a word. You're silent on it. But how dare anybody saying you're under the influence of Tucker? Tucker can't keep the country safe, and my gosh, you guys are close. I think it's an issue. I don't know what the influence is. I have no idea how I'm supposed to categorize this. What I know, sir, is that you are engaging in an outrageous level of straw man. Derail the deal when Iran is never one to be trusted with a deal, and they've already proven it, and you've said it. Saying that this would be, people want this war to go on indefinitely, when that is not being said by a soul. You brought up the number 150,000 troops. No one brought up that number. And then you talk about influence. You want to say that this group is influenced by Israel, but you're not influenced by anybody. And somehow that's okay to say, but when somebody else says it about not being influenced by Israel, they're clearly lying. The question before us is, how do you keep America safe? And it starts with ensuring that the terrorist threat trying to kill it gets destroyed. It starts by making sure that those who are coming across illegally are stopped and removed. There are some basic things. So let's go do the basic things, sir. And if you're not in favor of the basic things, I don't know how you call yourself America first. How do you call yourself America first? I'm Tony Katz. This is Tony Katz Today.
1: NBC News Radio, I'm Scott Carr. The U.S. has carried out more strikes against Iran. U.S. Central Command says the strikes began Thursday afternoon and were meant to further degrade Iranian military capabilities. It marks the sixth straight night in Iran that U.S. strikes have been conducted, and after the White House said earlier that talks were continuing between the two countries. President Trump is addressing the nation tonight in what he's called one of the most important speeches of his presidency. Trump gave very few details about the speech before its start, but had suggested it focuses on free and fair elections. Speaking in the Oval Office Tuesday, the president called for America to shape up, touting tonight's address as a big announcement. More than 100 million Americans are feeling the effects of Canadian wildfire smoke that's been blanketing the Northeast and Midwest. Air readings in Chicago, Cleveland, Detroit, and Minneapolis have all, say officials, moved into dangerous levels. Scott Carr, NBC News Radio.
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2: Asthma is a chronic condition that affects the airways in the lungs. The airways are tubes that carry air down deep into the lungs. When you have asthma, the walls of your airways become inflamed. This makes the airways sensitive. The airways react strongly to certain irritating things you breathe in. 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People with asthma may experience wheezing, coughing, shortness of breath, and chest tightness. They may also wake up at night coughing and short of breath. When the symptoms get worse, that's called an asthma attack. While asthma can't be cured, it can be managed. Talk to your doctor about creating an asthma action plan.
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All right, so I think I've got a twofer here. In the world of Zoran Mamdani, it's a twofer. And I share these two things with you so you understand that what we're dealing with here is not in any way normal. First, there are people cheering the mayor of New York. Not me. Me, I'm Tony Katz. The show is Tony Katz today. Because he was watching the World Cup, right? You'll have Argentina against Spain in the finals. Argentina beating England, rough for England, 2-1. And then Spain beat France 2-0, which is, Spain's really tough. It's a guy cheering on Zoran Mamdani as he walks into Rikers Island prison. And he's going to watch World Cup with the inmates. And he's going to shake hands. And I think there's a solid question about why is he doing this? Why is he watching with inmates on Rikers Island?

0: Because when you're Zoran Mamdani and you're an Islamist playing up the communists, all imprisonment is wrong. And when you're Zoran Mamdani, rent is wrong and eviction is wrong, which is why you put a woman on top of the podium or in front of the podium wearing a mask screaming about evictions. Hey, Landon, finger on the dump button.
1: Our city is turning the corner on tenant power. When we organize, we win results. The Mamdani administration is emboldening us so that we no longer tolerate the violence of evictions as a matter of business as usual.
0: Supporting the inmate and then vilifying the landlord. I'm sorry. Did I need to show you anything else? Or are we done here? Do we now understand Zoran Mamdani? Was the 1-2 punch? Did we? We got. Hold on. We got it. We got it. You got it. All right. Everyone's there. Keep it here. It's Tony Katz today.
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0: This is a special report from ABC News. I'm Dave Packard. President Trump spoke from the White House tonight about the 2020 presidential election, which he lost to Joe Biden. The president asserting,
1: over a period of years, starting during the 2020 election cycle, the People's Republic of China carried out what is believed to be the largest compromise of election data in history, resulting in China's illicit acquisition of 220 million U.S. voter files.
0: The president asking the DOJ and other agencies to file criminal charges. Earlier, House Minority Leader Hakeem Jeffries asking,
2: why does he continue to focus on a conspiracy theory related to a 2020 presidential election that every rational person in the United States of America knows he lost?
0: This is ABC News. Cleanup in West Hollywood, California from a major water main rupture.
3: In parking garages in West Hollywood, pumps are now removing water that went rushing in this morning. A water main break causing extreme flooding. Cars underwater in underground garages. There was a sinkhole, roads damaged, and residents battled rushing water in their urban streets. A water line put in the ground in 1916 burst. Anselmo Collins is with LA's water system.
4: Unfortunately, sometimes there may be parts of the pipeline where you end up with a weak spot, and it reveals itself when you have these type of leaks.
3: Alex Stone, ABC News, Los Angeles.
0: It appears the New York sightseeing helicopter that crashed in the Hudson River last year, killing six people, might be the result of a bird strike. The NTSB says a bird expert from the Smithsonian identified remains from several different types of geese on the blades. Baseball's labor contract expires December 1st and a lockout is expected. But if there's agreement before next season, MLB set to have its earliest opening day next year, March 24th. Dave Packer, ABC News.
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1: The power of the pen. With just their signatures, U.S. presidents can issue executive orders, documents that direct the actions of the federal government. They have the force of law. There are limits on the president's ability to issue orders. The order must specify what authority is used to make it, either the Constitution or a law. Executive orders can be overturned. Courts can rule them unconstitutional. Congress can refuse to spend money to carry out an order. Congress can pass legislation to invalidate them. Future presidents can undo an order by issuing a new one. All U.S. presidents except one, William Harrison, who died after 1 month in office, have issued at least one executive order. And some executive orders make history. In issues large and small, presidents use executive orders to shift priorities and change the way the federal government does business.
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5: Hi, everyone. Back in action. Thanks so much for listening. And we have a big show coming your way. I've got some great guests lined up, of course, to add some insight and interest for you. And I know you're passionate about what's happening in politics as well as what's happening around the globe, especially as it has to do with this war in Iran. Going to get to Jonathan Schanzer shortly. He's one of the key officers at the Department of Defense of Democracies, real military expert. For five straight days, we have bombed significant targets inside Iran while trying to reopen the strait. But there's a strategy and game plan to this. Many people argue, and some will look back and say, maybe we shouldn't have stopped to begin with, but the president wanted to give the ceasefire a chance and the memorandum of understanding a chance to see if it could go anywhere. But the MOU, in my view, has made everything worse. It was a terrible document. It had a lot of gray area to it. Iran, that evil regime, has taken advantage of that because of that. Holding on to the strait, you look at what it says on Article 5 of that deal. They think they can hold on to the strait if you look at that, and we'll discuss that later. Also, J.D. Vance hopped on with Joe Rogan for 3 hours. Okay, you got to sell a book and you're vice president. You could do interviews. But I did read in Axios that he was originally supposed to meet with Republicans in the morning, but he had to push that to the afternoon, I guess, because he was on with Joe Rogan, at which time he made it pretty clear he thinks the Epstein files was poorly handled by the administration. He wanted everything out right away. Really? There's a downside to that, because the president was friends with Epstein for a while because he was a financier living in Palm Beach and he was a fellow billionaire. That's what they do. They're not hanging out with me and you. They hang out with each other. And then when he turned out to be a pedophile, went to jail, and the president a long time ago said goodbye to the guy. But they knew that if you release all the files, the president's name's all over that, because like he was friends with them. And then they had a huge falling out. But that's not going to be in context with his political enemies. But still, J.D. Vance was on with Joe Rogan. He came out and said that. All right. Did you think that through? The other thing, he came out and made it clear that he blames Israel. This guy says a lot of things about Israel. It sounds much like those new anti-Israel sentiment on the left, anti-Jewish sentiment that we see on college campuses. Yesterday, Catherine Clark of Massachusetts whipped together votes and got over 100 votes, 103 votes to stop funding to Israel. 103. 2024, this vote was put up 37 House Democrats. That was alarming. Now look about this. You're talking about $3.3 billion worth of funding. Israel modernizes. They give us intelligence back. There's a give and take between both relationships and gives us democracy and ear in the entire region. When we take our eyes off it, you know what happens? Things start blowing up here. Remember 9/11? Remember what happened with Israel just did, tipping off the president that they're going to target the new Air Force One. That's why he switched planes. That was one of those leads was from Israel to say they picked up a plot. That's called an ally. Democrats see it as a political liability. I don't get it. For J.D. Vance, I really don't get it. I mean, he's trying to say the next generation of Republicans, more anti-Israel than pro-Israel, and this generation of Democrats, all against Israel, and the previous ones are jumping off the Israeli bandwagon. If you're a Jewish American, how you could ever vote for a Democrat who's not John Fetterman? I don't know who it is. Hakeem Jeffries right now voted to keep aid going, but that's not going to last too long. Here's J.D. Vance yesterday, cut four.
6: Beyond a shadow of a doubt that there have been people within the Israeli government who are trying to actually shift us away from that policy because they want to continue the military campaign. There are some people within their system we know beyond a shadow of a doubt who are manipulating and trying to change American public opinion to keep the war going on indefinitely. Again, not towards any objective, but just indefinitely.
5: Okay. Nobody in Israel wants war. You might have the squads. Like, we have a squad here. Is that really American doctrine or policy? Really? AOC is the leader? So what you're saying, there might be a couple of right-wing extremists who want to fight all the time. I have never met them yet. But when you have Hezbollah rocketing you from the north, and then Hamas rocketing you from the south, and then kills over 1,000 Israelis for no reason on October 7th, 2023, you're going to get a response. And when you rocket Israel like Iran did, you're going to get a response. And they're going to be assassinations. You try to get a nuclear weapon to destroy Israel, you're going to get a response. There are people in Israel that look at the MOU that he signed and said, this is terrible. That doesn't handle ballistic missiles. They're allowed to continue to control the strait. I don't know who's going to get their nuclear material out of the ground. The U.S. is not committed to that. So they were critical of it. Doesn't mean they want perpetual war. And why even bring it up like it's the doctrine? It's called preservation. If we were being rocketed by Mexico and Canada, you might say that we want war. No, we want them to stop it. And to do that, we have to show force. I thought we all understood that. So I interviewed Jonathan Shanzer of Defense of Democracies, and I discussed this. Let's listen.
7: Earlier yesterday, the U.S. carried out more strikes on Iran, targeting Iranian military capabilities, marking the fifth day of attacks. In the meantime, President Trump says Iran has released an American citizen who was banned from leaving the country since 2024 under the Biden administration. The president took to Truth Social, saying this is a sign of goodwill by Iran. It's true. This marks the first American released by Iran since 2023, although there have been about five more Americans who are still believed to be wrongfully detained. Our next guest says Tehran is signaling it wants an off-ramp. Here to further that discussion is the executive director of the Foundation for Democracy, Jonathan Shanzer. Jonathan, you really see something in that release of this woman?
8: Well, look, I would just say that this is at least a sign of softening on the part of the Islamic Republic at a time where we're watching escalation across the Strait of Hormuz and beyond. It's a deviation from all of the other messages that we're getting out of Tehran right now, which to me signifies that there's something else going on. Of course, we've got Adam Bowler, who's been that envoy for the Trump administration, who holds this portfolio, and that may be separate from what Stephen Witkoff or Marco Rubio or J.D. Vance are doing as they reach out to the Iranian regime.
7: So how much damage have we done over the last 5 days? It seems really expansive. And yesterday we hit the 388th battalion over in Iran, and that's a group over in the Baluchistan area, and that is further into Iran than ever before. Why do you think we're doing that?
8: Look, I think what we're looking for right now are viable targets on the part of this regime. You know, when you look at that first wave of attacks that we carried out over those, initial weeks of the war, we did a lot of damage to the regime. I think it's taken some time for the U.S. military to acquire a new target bank. So in other words, we're looking further and deeper into Iran to look for things that we haven't hit that are still significant, that are worth these valuable munitions that we expend. I mean, these are exquisite munitions. They cost a lot of money. We don't want to waste them on weak targets. So we're looking for things further into the regime. And I got to say, I think that right now the president is doing something that's really interesting. I mean, we're expanding those targets while trying to not expand the war significantly. So this is kind of a tightrope act that the president is engaging in right now. We've got to weaken the regime. We've got to show that tough resolve. But at the same time, we don't want to see a massive escalation. So it's an interesting balancing act that he's trying to carry out.
7: So he's thinking about two things.

0: It's on Tuesday's meeting. The reports out of the Situation Room were Cargyle and finally take it. Might need some troops on the ground. And Pickaxe, let's blow it up the best we can. We have not really touched that facility in a significant way. Should he do both? Should he do one?
1: Look, I think both are incredibly important targets. Karg Island is obviously crucial for the Iranian regime's income. This is the major source of oil exports, which of course means this is the major source for funding for this regime. To the extent that we can neutralize this while also preserving that infrastructure so that the Iranian people can enjoy it when, if and when this regime falls, I think that's really important. And then Pickaxe Mountain, of course, this is kind of their Alamo here. I mean, it is their underground facility where they can continue to try to advance that nuclear program. To the extent that we can neutralize it, we should. The question is how to get into it, because we cannot just bomb it through conventional weapons from the air. We're going to need something a lot bigger than what we probably have used so far in this conflict. This would mean probably introducing new weapons that might make folks a little uncomfortable, but I do think it's going to be really important to neutralize this site.
0: No one's ever attacked this country since they've been attacking us. It's the first time a president is degrading one of our enemies that declared war on us on a daily basis. As they've said, death to America is not a phrase, it's a policy. And I go back to the one statement in the MOU that's so problematic. It says, Iran will conduct dialogue with the Sultan of Oman to define the future administration of maritime services in the Strait. This is an evil regime who lies, but they're going on what was written, and that's problematic. Thanks so much, Jonathan. Appreciate it.
2: All right. Hope you enjoyed that. Very insightful. I cannot wait to see what the president does next. Meanwhile, coming up next, a deep thinker, Bill McGurn, former Bush administration speechwriter, now Wall Street Journal columnist. 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
10: 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Number one, stay with the person and start timing the seizure. Remain calm and check for medical ID. Number two, keep the person safe. Move or guide away from harmful objects. Number three, turn the person onto their side if they are not awake and aware. Do not block their airway. Put something small and soft under their head and loosen tight clothing around their neck. Number four, do not put anything in their mouth. Don't give water, pills, or food until the person is awake. Number five, do not restrain. Number six, stay with the person until they are awake and alert after their seizure. Most seizures end in a few minutes. And lastly, call 911 if the seizure lasts longer than 5 minutes, if the person is injured, pregnant, or sick, if this is their first time having a seizure, if the person does not return to their usual state, if they have repeated seizures, if they have difficulty breathing, if their seizure occurs in water, or if the person requests medical attention.
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1: It was pretty stunning. There's so many stunning stories out there from Governor Walz saying it's bad news that we picked up a child molester and forced him out of the country, to the craziness with what's going on with the anti-Israel sentiment in this country. And I know the numbers look like everybody's against Israel. I think it's a lot of it is Islamic extremist propaganda just being pumped into our country and blaming Israel for everything, which I think the academia has a lot to do with. But it really came to a head yesterday as House Democrats, 103 of them, voted to block funding to Israel. Now, just a few years ago, 37 Democrats, and 5 years ago, zero Democrats voted against aid to Israel. Now, if they get the House, expected to be the policy. So I talked to Bill McGurn, former speechwriter for George W. Bush and longtime columnist for The Wall Street Journal, about this new trend. And it's not, it's mostly on the left, but not just on the left. Here's that interview.
2: More than 100 House Democrats voting against providing U.S. aid to Israel. Stunning. It's a shift from 2 years ago when 37 voted this way, and 10 years ago when none of them voted against Israeli aid. And now AOC is warning the rest of her party to get in line.
3: The majority of Democrats now have shifted where we are on this issue with respect to Israel, that the U.S. cannot continue to finance a reckless government that has no regard for human rights. I would certainly hope that anyone running for president in 2 years would not be stuck 10 years in the past.
2: She doesn't know what she's talking about, and she's never been to that region, but she's right about this. Even Nancy Pelosi, formerly one of the most pro-Israeli Democrats in Congress, now flipping to vote against the funding bill. And our next guest warns this is only the beginning as Jewish Democrats discover their loyalty to the party is not being returned. Fox News contributor Bill McGurn joins us now. Bill, are you shocked over 100 Democrats, and not including Hakeem Jeffries, because he voted to fund Israel aid, would vote against Israel?
4: No, it's not a shock. This is the direction.

0: Yeah, and it's been a while for him because, you know, he likes to say that his last name comes from Shomer, which means protector, and he considers himself the protector of Israel. But, you know, when Obama made that very bad deal with Iran on the nukes, he in the end voted against it, but only when they had, like, the votes to where it didn't matter. If he really was a leader and a protector, he'd be leading the efforts. But the people like Chuck Schumer that are moderates or moderates on Israel, right, the party doesn't like them anymore. The party is firmly in the hate Israel camp, comparisons to Nazi Germany and the like.
1: So, Bill, maybe they'd be happier if Israel just let Hezbollah clear out the north part of their country and continue to send rockets there. Maybe they'd be thrilled if they didn't respond after October 7th and allowed Hamas to put endless rockets into their country. That would have been the Israel that they liked. They would acquiesce to their enemies and ultimately give up their land. I don't get what they want. But here's something else to be important. It's not just on the left. It's on the right. And I'm seeing it a lot from our current vice president. Listen to him yesterday when he spent 3 hours with Joe Rogan on Israel. Listen.
2: You know, beyond a shadow of a doubt, that there have been people within the Israeli government who are trying to, like, actually shift us away from that policy because they want to continue the military campaign. There are some people within their system we know beyond a shadow of a doubt who are manipulating and trying to change American public opinion to keep the war going on indefinitely. Again, not towards any objective, but just indefinitely.
1: So what do you think? What do you think the president thinks about that? And do you think he's right?
0: No, I don't think he's right. I agree that if you want an end to it, I think the end is a victory, not another hollow victory where Iran reconstitutes itself as a major threat in the Middle East. So I'm not sure what purpose the vice president is serving by attacking Israel or something. Also, it makes sense. If you were Israel, wouldn't you like it? Your primary enemy is at war with the U.S. You might be rooting for it to go on until it's concluded, but that's just a matter of interest. I don't think he expressed it well. I think to single out Israel, I think it gets your priorities wrong. And look, say this about Democrats and Republicans. I think there's one Republican that voted against Israel, and that's Tom Massey. And Democrats have nearly half the party. There's anti-Semitic voices in the Republican Party, but not like the Democrats, half the House, half their House members. So I think it's a big difference. Ari Fleischer, my former colleague in the Bush administration, last year put it this way. He said, American Republicans have a cold with anti-Semitism. Democrats have a fever. And I think it's getting very severe. And if Chuck Schumer, really the guardian he fancies himself, he should speak up and denounce the drift of his party.
1: He won't. He didn't speak up when they with anti-Semitic rants over at Columbia. Right. He's not going to speak up now, Bill. And I will say, too, that Israel is not attacking Iran because they want war. Iran is arming the proxies on either side of their country and has rockets heading into their country. That's why they want to get rid of Iran's arsenal, because they're using it against them. Bill, thanks so much. Appreciate it.
0: If Iran were peaceful, there'd be no protests.
1: Thank you.
0: Nothing from Israel.
1: We used to understand that.
0: Take
1: I don't know what
0: Brian.
1: Happened. Thanks, Bill.
3: So Bill McGurn is not an alarmist. He is somebody, it's noteworthy. And this is why Prime Minister Netanyahu said about a month ago, Israel is going to be prepared to produce, make, export, and maybe exports for profit their own weapon system. Can't count on America. That's why. Because of votes like this. He's not being alarmist. He's not trying to win elections. He's being a realist. They want to say it's Netanyahu that's the issue. It's not. You got a problem with the democracy in the area.

0: And Trump claimed foreign influence is what led to his 2020 loss to Joe Biden. He's alleging vulnerabilities in the U.S. election system and claims he has proof in the form of declassified documents.
1: This evidence shows that the election system we have dangerously exposes and really exposes like levels never thought possible to hacking, exploitation, and foreign interference.
0: Trump made claims of a massive cover-up.
1: This vital information has for many years been covered up and hidden from you. The American people, our beautiful, our great American people. But that all changes right now.
0: Senate Minority Leader Chuck Schumer said Trump's speech is full of grievances and blatant lies. He posted a video on X.
2: This is about laying groundwork to undermine the 2026 election before a single vote has been cast. An election that will bring accountability for the higher costs, the endless legal wars costing over $100 billion taxpayer dollars, and rampant corruption that he has unleashed on the American people.
0: Rescuers in boats and helicopters saved dozens of stranded drivers and people trapped in homes from emergency flooding in central Texas. Reports now say at least two people have died. Governor Greg Abbott.
3: One is a male near Comfort who was swept away in an RV. Another is a female in Uvalde who was swept away while driving on a road.
0: Abbott said Hill Country residents were better prepared this time after last year's flooding claimed the lives of at least 130 people.
4: The 4th of July floods last year had rainfall of 20.29 inches. The expected rainfall during this rainstorm is expected to be more than 30 inches.
0: Republican Senator Tom Tillis says Thursday he won't support Todd Blanche's nomination unless he meets with Epstein survivors.
5: And because it seemed to me that Mr. Blanche was willing to say that he would meet with them and counsel, I understand the restriction that counsel has to be present. I expect that meeting to occur before I'm willing to vote out of this committee.
0: When Blanche was acting attorney general, he mistakenly released names and personal information of alleged Epstein victims to the public. 66% of Americans say groceries are unaffordable. A new Washington Post Ipsos poll found a steep jump from February when just 45% said grocery prices were too high. This was before the war with Iran began. About half of Republicans say groceries are affordable compared to one in four Democrats. 56% of households making more than $100,000 say groceries are out of reach. This is the Worldwide News Network.
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8: 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The world has become so small. I grew up in a world where Walter Cronkite, 92% of the people, believed what Walter Cronkite says. These people are entitled to the truth. 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

0: 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It's Brian Kilmeade.
1: Hey, welcome back, everybody. Special thanks to those special guests that helped us out today, defining what's going on with the run. We're also looking at J.D. Vance's podcast, get an idea of what he's going to be running on in 98. Excuse me, in 28. Man, 98 seems like a long time ago. 28, as he becomes his own person, as he runs for president. Kamala Harris didn't. She ran on Joe Biden's policies. I think J.D. Vance letting everybody know, even though it's not even the midterms yet, that me running is something different than President Trump. And I don't know how President Trump's going to handle that in the big picture. And, of course, the rise of socialism around the country. The other big issue that people talk about is AI. Not only data centers should they be built, but what about impersonating you? What about some of the fraud that is happening to you? What about some of the spam that pops up in your email every single day? How do you get rid of that? Who's tracking you? How do they know what your interests are? Kim Komando joins us now, radio personality and host of two daily radio shows and one weekend radio show on consumer technology. And if you are concerned about these things and so much more, especially when you see about network anchors being almost scammed into giving up their banking information because they said it was an emergency. Someone pretending to be your bank, knowing everything about you, and then saying that you've been hacked and your money's going out the door. He almost gave up more information that would have lost that money for good. Kim joins us now to talk about. Kim, is there anything, have you run across things like that? Is there any things you can do to stop being from being scammed or being a target?
2: Well, I'll tell you, it's a whole big industry. It's called the data broker industry. It's a multi-billion dollar industry. And it's where your personal information is, once you think about it, like contained in a file. And that's your name, your address, your phone number, your age, your political affiliation, the medications that you take, how fast you drive. Basically, and it's hard to believe this, Brian, but you have, and I have, and every American has, for sale, 3,000 different data points at any given moment. And anybody can buy this information. I mean, you don't have to sit there and justify yourself and say, you know, I'm a big company. I'm an insurance company. I want to figure out, you know, where Brian drives and what he buys at the grocery store and things like that. No, it's available for sale and literally for pennies on the dollar.
1: So people just see an idea, but how do they profile you? How does people get a profile of what your likes and dislikes are, where you can be targeted?
2: You know, that's an interesting question. How many of us have put an app on our phone and actually read the terms and conditions, right? We put an app on and we scroll down until we agree. And then suddenly that app is on our phone. You know, hidden inside those terms and conditions are things like, say, for example, you have an app that is telling you the lowest price of gas, right? Or you're trying to track your teenagers. Well, hidden inside the terms and conditions of that app is the fact that anything that you do on your phone is going to be sold. And so it could be what you buy. It could be where you go, what time of day that you are actually traveling, your relatives, your contacts, whatever it may be. And so every time we pick up our phone, we're giving up more data points. And so it's really on us to figure out how to get us out of those databases. Mm-hmm. And so, like, I'm sure you know, like, there are tons of those free people search sites online, right? I mean, you could type in somebody's name. And, you know, typically, that there are these opt-out forms, but they're really hidden. I mean, they're not going to make it easy for you to take yourself out of it, because if they do, then they're going to be losing money. And so, but if you ever want to do it, if you want to try it, is that you go into the terms and conditions and then you search for something that says opt-out. And typically you have to fill out a form, maybe provide some type of government identification, maybe a driver's license or a passport. And then what happens though is you get yourself out of these databases. And you have to do each one, and there are thousands of them, by the way. Mm-hmm. And then what happens is the next time you pick up your phone, you're back in that database. And so it's really insidious when you think about it, because you have all this personal information and anybody can buy it, whether it's a spammer, a scammer. And that's how that host that you were talking about, that's why they knew so much about him, is because they bought information about him, mm-hmm. likely from a data broker.
1: And then, of course, with AI, you can mimic people's voices, right?
2: That's really crazy. I mean, people like you and I that are on, you know, hundreds of radio stations, our voices are just out there. And that's why you want to call your bank and you want to opt out of any type of voice authentication. Because literally, it only takes 3 seconds of...

0: your voice to actually have it deep faked and cloned. And so whether it's a TikTok, it should be maybe it's just a family video, vacation, whatever it may be, just 3 seconds and your voice is gone.
1: So is that what Incogni does? Incogni will go in and handle this stuff for you?
0: Yeah, so what Incogni does, it's a company that will go into the data brokers and on your behalf, legally on your behalf, is take you out of these databases. And they do it, it's kind of wild because when you first sign in, you're like, oh, they got me out of 50 databases, 100 databases. Like with me, they've made almost 2,800 requests to get me out of these databases. And then once you're out of the databases, is that they make sure that you stay out of those databases. And then there's also these what they call data suppression lists. And so they'll put you on data suppression lists so that you won't be ever, you're never going to be put back on that list. And then if you ever find a place online that you have your personal information, you just give them that URL and they actually put humans to work to do this. And then once you sign up for Incogni, you're going to notice that you're not getting any more spammy phone calls or spammy texts because you're not on the list. I mean, they can't spam you if they can't find you. They can't scam you if you don't exist. And that's what Incogni does.
1: Kim Commando's with us now. She's a consumer technology expert. So there's a story right now in New Jersey. Mikey Sherrill's administration will now suspend enforcement of a new data law looking out for people's back originally. But it looks like the administration realizes if they want to get people to go out and vote, they couldn't suspend the people from going to mine your data. So now she gave into politics. So she's now allowing people to do that again over in New Jersey. Find out who you are and who you're going to vote for and try to change your mind or make sure you vote.
0: And that's just it. I mean, we don't really realize all the information that's available out about us online and available through these data brokers and the ramifications that it may have. I mean, you can be sitting there saying, like, I wonder why my car insurance went up. Okay. Unbeknownst to you is that the insurance companies bought your driving records and how fast you drive, how hard you take corners. Maybe you're driving at 2 o'clock in the morning in an area where you shouldn't be driving. And then that's how you just got that insurance increase.
1: Interesting. And if you want to get Incogni, where do you go?
0: You can go to incogni.com or you can go to privacykim.com. I think, obviously they are a sponsor of your show, so they can go to incogni.com/Brian, I believe, is your particular URL.
1: So, Kim,
0: And
1: you
0: it's
1: and
0: 60% off.
1: they have people, human beings, doing this to get rid of the bots, right?
0: Yes, exactly. I mean, and it's kind of wild when you think about it, is that you can't really have the bots do this. I mean, I know like there's somebody on TikTok who's saying like, oh, you could do this with an AI bot. The AI bot, once these data brokers figure out that an AI bot is doing it, then they shut down that wall. Okay. So that's why you actually have to have humans doing this. And it's a big operation. I mean, Incogni is part of a $3 billion company. I mean, this is just not some little tech startup. I mean, it's a company that you can trust
1: All right.
0: to make sure that you will be taken care of and removed from these data broker
1: Now,
0: sites.
1: here sounds like a weird problem, but I have a situation where my bank is so sensitive to me being scammed or false credit cards. I make a purchase out of town, even if it's New Jersey, I live in New York, and they'll suspend my card. Because has your card been stolen? No, it hasn't. So that is the biggest hassle too, because then I got to go through the whole dial-up thing and hit the number and then hit in my claim number and just to get my card back online, and it's me.
0: It's super annoying, and because I understand, I get the same thing too. And you're like, gosh, all I was doing is just going to Starbucks.
1: Yeah,
0: This is
1: it
0: not
1: was
0: a big deal.
1: Starbucks.
0: Yeah, but the banks are now trying to clamp down on this fraud because it's so rampant and because the information is out there and because our voices can be deep faked and our IP addresses can be deep faked. I mean, then it's even goes down to if you're a person who goes to maybe you want to get a rental for a vacation rental, and you and I are looking at the same property, and all of a sudden I see that it's available, but you see that it's not available. Same dates. The reason why is because behind the scenes, these vacation rental companies are buying the data from the data broker companies. And they say, oh, well, Kim Commando, she doesn't drink any alcohol and she She doesn't drive late at night and she's not a party animal. Then they look at you, Brian, they're like, oh man, like partay in the city, right? And they're not going to let you rent that, but they'll let me rent. Again, this is all the information that is in this file about you that is just bought and sold all day long. And a lot of people don't realize that it's, you know, they think like, oh, it's just my name and address. No, no, no. It's those 3,000 different data points. Think about that. 3,000 different data points about you that is being sold.
1: It's crazy. But Incogni's definitely an option everyone should consider. If it's bothering you, if you have one of your email addresses, it's all spam. And you all wonder if you're going to click on something and then be followed for the rest of your life. Kim Komando, thanks so much. Appreciate it.
0: You betcha. Thank you, Brian.
1: You got it. 1-866-408-7669. Back with your calls in just a moment. Also, I'm going to be going over this socialism. There's been some pushback from the Democrats. Yes, some. Not a lot, but some. I'll explain.
2: Giving you everything you need to know. You're with Brian Kilmeade.

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2: NBC News Radio, I'm Scott Carr. President Trump says he's declassifying evidence that shows the American election system is vulnerable to interference and fraud.
3: Hundreds of millions of U.S. voter files are in the hands of foreign governments. Our machines and ballot counting systems are exposed to hacking.
2: In a primetime address from the White House Thursday night, Trump claimed China exploited weaknesses in U.S. voting systems to gain access to 220 million U.S. voter files. At least two people are dead as major flash flooding hits parts of Texas's Hill Country and Big Bend regions. Governor Greg Abbott announced the deaths Thursday. Meantime, over 230 rescues have been conducted amid the heavy rains. A trio of Democratic senators is sponsoring a bill that would end the federal ban on marijuana. The Cannabis Administration and Opportunity Act would remove cannabis from the list of federal controlled substances and allow states to create their own laws. Scott Carr, NBC News Radio.
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5: Hyperventilating is excessive breathing. It's normally caused by extreme anxiety and can happen at the same time as a panic attack. When someone is hyperventilating, they breathe unnaturally fast and deep, which can make them lose more carbon dioxide from their blood than usual. This can make them feel dizzy and weak. When they start to breathe normally again, they should feel better. There are six signs to look for if you think someone is hyperventilating. Unnatural, fast, deep breathing. Anxiety or attention-seeking behaviour. Feeling dizzy or faint. Trembling or tingling in the hands or feet. And muscle cramps in the hands or feet. If someone is hyperventilating, talk to them and reassure them. Try to take them somewhere quiet. This will help them to control their breathing. If that's not possible, ask any surrounding people to leave or turn away. Once they have controlled their breathing, advise them to see a doctor.

doctor as to how they can prevent and control hyperventilation in the future. If you are concerned about their symptoms or if their breathing does not get any better, call for an ambulance. So remember, if someone is hyperventilating, take them somewhere quiet. Ask other people to turn away or leave and encourage them to see a doctor.

0: 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It's Brian Kilmeade.
1: Former President Joe Biden just announced that he's written a book about his presidency that's coming out in November. Here's the cover. Yep, the book was written by a ghostwriter, Joe Biden. Oh. It's the second book Biden has written. The first was The Odyssey. The book is about what Biden remembers from his presidency, so it's 3 pages. It's kind of a strange book because towards the end it starts being written by Kamala Harris.
2: Where were those jokes? Where were those jokes for 4 years when he was in the White House, right?
3: To be fair, Fallon would occasionally make age jokes, but
2: very
3: the other
2: rarely,
3: two did.
2: Very
3: we
2: rare.
3: Had some, but
2: yes. Can you
3: yes.
2: imagine if he ever led with that and just... That would have been legitimate. Of course, SNL should have led with it. But, I mean, where were those jokes for 4 years? Now it's okay to make fun of Joe Biden. And now they pushed back his book release until after the midterms.
3: They did, but did you see his book release video?
2: We have it.
3: I mean,
2: do you have some of it?
3: We do.
2: Listen to this.
4: Since I left the presidency, I've had a lot of people ask me, Joe, what have you been doing? I've been spending a lot of time with my family. I'm dealing with a cancer diagnosis, and I've been getting treatment, and it's been going really well. I want to thank all those who offered their prayers and support and well wishes. It's meant the world to me and to Jill. I've written a book about my time as president. It's called Promise Me America. It's coming out in November, and it's available for pre-order now. It's about the challenges we face as a nation, about the decisions I made, and why I made them. Leading the country through COVID, rebuilding our economy, and restoring our democracy after the attack on January 6th.
2: Oh, my God. This is just absolutely terrible. And I think about... This is unless he's just arrogant and says, I'm leaving that there. That's my take.
3: No. It is a highly edited video. There's no way it was like one take. It's like, it's very edited. So he did.
2: How could his family let him do this?
3: They need the money. I mean, the question is, what interviews will he do when the books comes out? Like, that's where I think, how can they let him?
2: Well, everyone on MSNBC, right?
3: Yeah.
2: So he'll do that. Morning Joe. Morning Joe propped him up. He kept calling Morning Joe for advice and things like that. So remember, he says this is the best version of Joe Biden ever.
3: Even doing something live, though, I feel like
2: would he do something with 60 Minutes?
3: I feel like Sunday morning would be like the lighter, fluffier place to go. But I know, I mean, I think we were talking about this earlier before the show, saying the right thing would be for the family to be like, we're not doing interviews because it's not going to go well.
2: Well, I think it's terrible. I mean, I was curious to see Jill Biden's book numbers. Because she opened up strong, right? Because everyone buys stuff for her, you know. And then after a while, there's nobody who was curious about the book that listened to her interviews and said, I got to get that book.
3: I mean, that really surprises you?
2: Yeah, because Kamala Harris ended up selling a lot of books. And I thought that was the least interesting book. I remember thinking to myself, I'm not interested at all. I read the forward. I go, there's no way this is going to sell. It ended up selling pretty good. I mean, she promoted for 9 months and she'll go to major DNC fundraisers and everyone buys it. But I was shocked at that. But I think he has less to say. I mean, and bottom line, if he was being honest, he's mad at Obama. He's mad at George Clooney. You know, he's mad at Trump and all these guys. But everybody on the left did it. Everybody abandoned him. You know, who stood by him? Nobody stood by him.
3: But I mean, the question is, like, does he even remember any of it anymore? I mean, you saw him when Jill Biden was on The View and he stood up and started talking. I mean, that was... It was painful to watch.
2: I know. They just, the people say it's elder abuse. They just let him go. They're done with him. They're just like, whatever happens, happens. I can't make any more money off him. Jill Biden did her book and embarrassed him by saying, I thought he had a stroke. And I've never seen him like that, which is a flat out lie. Other people in his office have seen him like that. They all came out and spoke about it, but they all did it after the fact. I laugh now when James Carville comes out and says, Jill Biden did more damage. We have that. When Joe Biden did more damage than anybody else that he knows. So, yeah, here it is. Yeah, let's listen. 34.
3: Huh. The computer doesn't want to hear more James Carville.
2: Same audio has no come. Here's what James Carville said. You ready for this? The reason the Democratic Party is in the shape it is in is because Joe Biden wouldn't get out until July 21st. Of the election year, all right? Joe Biden got now in October 2023, we would have a Democratic president. Don't kid yourself. Now, a couple of things. I am sure I could queue up James Carville in June, May, March, or April saying that he's going to win re-election. Everybody was saying that he was fine. And when you brought it up, you know, you'd have, oh, look at Donald Trump. Donald Trump says things. Sometimes he good talks in a circle, and Donald Trump is losing it. Donald Trump is it, whatever. Every time you brought up Joe Biden, the thing that happened to Joe Biden, if people are going to write this story, here's going to be the deal. Because of the Dobbs ruling that overturned Roe v. Wade, there, it wasn't a bloodbath, a political bloodbath in the midterms. In fact, they lost the House, just barely lost the House. And the Senate got lost when Trump got in. So he was able to have the Senate, lost the House, but just barely. But he said to himself, wait, I bucked history. Look how well I did. So I'm going to stay in. My party does like me. I did pass all this bipartisan thing, the gun control, the rescue plan, all that money that would poured in after COVID. So he did three things. He goes, they want me. I'm going to stay. And nobody pushed him out until it became so obvious. And then the meltdown on the debate, then everyone came out and told the truth. One other thing about Republicans, if you have to go very far to find critics of Donald Trump, who do you have? Now Marjorie Taylor Greene is a critic of Donald Trump. Now John Cornyn is a critic of Donald Trump. Bill Cassidy is a critic of Donald Trump. Tom Massey is a critic of Donald Trump. I could name all these people. You know who was critical of Joe Biden? John Fetterman. And then you have someone like Joe Manchin say, yeah, Joe, I don't even recognize his cabinet. All these people that you hired, a far left wing. That's all we got. And you had Sinema and Joe Manchin push back against his ridiculous rescue package that was once $4 trillion of just unmatched, without any matching cuts, $4 trillion worth of spending. Would have destroyed the whole economy. But no one ever stood up to it. We'll talk about it. Brian Kilmeade Show. Don't forget, see me on tour. BrianKilmeade.com. All fall. I'm talking about St. Louis, Missouri. I'm talking about Clearwater. 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
7: This is a special report from ABC News. I'm Dave Packer. President Trump spoke to the nation in prime time this evening, announcing he was declassifying documents and posting them on the White House website for the public to read. He says they outline evidence of interference in American elections, particularly the one he lost in 2020, accusing countries like China, Venezuela, Russia, and North Korea. And the president making the case for a Save America Act, which would require voting with an ID and in person.
8: Hundreds of thousands of non-citizens and dead people are listed and active on the voter rolls, and yet we still have elections with no voter ID, no proof of citizenship, and tens of millions of ballots floating aimlessly through the mail.
7: As for the 2020 elections, the president's own intelligence officials at the time were presenting assessments to him that showed there was no widespread evidence that would have changed the outcome of the election. This is ABC News. The latest reports on the U.S. economy were mixed. One fine shopper spent less than economists expected.
9: U.S. consumers purchased $768 billion worth of stuff last month, slightly more than the previous month and more than 6.5% above the level of June 2025. Amazon's Prime Day helped to push up retail sales, but bars and restaurants don't appear to have benefited much from World Cup. Government analysts say receipts from those establishments barely budged last month.
7: ABC's Jim Ryan. Another report shows fewer workers applied for unemployment last week. Lawmakers in Washington, D.C. have passed a bill that would allow foster teens to select their own legal families. It's expected to take effect in September. In Washington state, the Kitsap County Sheriff's Office came to the rescue of a woman who got trapped inside a Tesla operating in pet safe mode when an automatic safety device failed. Dave Packer, ABC News.
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8: 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This hour, we'll do a simulcast with Stuart Varney. Josh Krasow brings Inside Washington, the politics, the confirmation hearings. Mark Thiessen standing by. I just watched Senator Tom Cotton. We'll bring this back shortly. Contradict what J.D. Vance said about Israel. There are forces in the Israeli government trying to undermine the deal, the MOU that was put in place because they want to have perpetual war with Iran. It's farcical that Israel wants perpetual war. Yeah, there's always fringe people, AOC, the squad. If people look at the squad and think that's American policy from the outside, if you're in Thailand or Bangladesh and don't understand American politics, okay, you made a mistake. But when you're the vice president of the United States and you're going to say there are elements in the Israeli government trying to undermine the MOU because they want to continue to have war with Iran, I hope it's being disingenuous. I hope it's not really what he thinks. Big three.
9: Number three. These people are so stupid. Is there a solution to beat Republicans? To run against Republicans? No. The solution is to beat Democrats. You are part of the problem because you're an idiot.
8: Socialism thriving on the left as some old Dems try pushing back. But more than that, they get in line. This is why Americans, not just the GOP, must unite. I'll explain.
10: Number two.
11: There are people, you know, you see Mike Pence, who's sort of a super hawk, my predecessor, who are super hawkish in the American system, who have attacked the deal and frankly, in some ways have tried to derail the deal. What is your actual argument?
8: BP Vance rants on the Joe Rogan podcast that critics of the MOU are just warmongers, or Israel rips into them, saying that they are the problem. Or he admits his administration failed with the Epstein files. Is this good and healthy, or is he starting to diverge from the Trump team as he forms his own 28 team? And is anyone on the left on Israel's team? We'll discuss it.
9: Number one.
12: I mean, game is on now. The administration realized they're not going to meet the objective of opening up the straits or solving the nuclear weapons program by negotiations.
8: Five straight days of intense bombings and an expansion of the targets have Iran absorbing tremendous damage, but the U.S. has yet to control the strait. Why I think Trump ramps up before anything comes down. Mark Thiessen joins us now. Mark, do you agree with that? You think things will ramp up before they come down?
13: Absolutely, I think they will. Look, I think the president has... you know, learn from this experience that there's a reason why for 47 years, no American president has been able to make a deal with these people, at least a good deal. And he tried. He did, you know, God bless him. He gave them every opportunity to negotiate. They gave them every opportunity. And what's blown up the MOU is not Israel. It's not neocons. It's the Iranians. They don't want to cut a deal. Donald Trump has two red lines. His red line is that they have to give up their nuclear program and they have to open the strait. And they're not willing to do any of those things. So, you know, they were never serious about negotiating. They're just tapping him along to try and stop the bombing. And, you know, truth be told, J.D. Vance got suckered in this thing. And he goes on Joe Rogan and he just, this guy is the master of tearing down straw men. You know, he says, well, the neocons or warmongers, whatever the heck it is, they want to send 150,000 troops into Iran. There's literally nobody.
8: I don't know anybody. Advocated sending not one person.
13: There's not a single person has advocated sending 150,000 troops. They have no objective. There's a very clear objective. We were 2 weeks away from finishing the target list. You finish the target list. And then you declare victory, you impose the blockade, and you open the strait, and by force. And then you arm and train the Iranian people to overthrow their government. There's a very clear objective. It's such weak argument to just downplay your opponents by creating false arguments about what they're asking for, or saying they have no plan. I quite frankly, I find it stunning.
8: So you listened to the whole podcast?
13: No, I did not. I've listened to some of the excerpts of the worst parts. And then the other thing is, like, you know, he treats Israel like it's some master manipulator that's like that. What, are they manipulating Donald Trump? You know, is that what they're doing? Is that Israel is somehow undermining Donald Trump or making him do things that he doesn't want to do? You know, I just find the whole thing kind of icky.
8: Yeah, here was J.D. Vance yesterday, cut 11.
11: And then, can I just say one other thing about this? Because there are people, you know, you see Mike Pence, who's sort of a super hawk, my predecessor, who say this. There are people, you know, who are super hawkish in the American system, who have attacked the deal, and frankly, in some ways, have tried to derail the deal. And what I always say to those people is, what is your proposal? What is your actual argument?
8: What is your argument? What is your proposal?
13: Well, first of all, the people criticized the deal because he brought Donald Trump a really bad deal. So it was, you know, $350 billion fund to which is twice the size of the Marshall Plan to help the Iranian regime, a promise of non-interference in internal affairs. So we would be committed by agreement to not support the Iranian people against their government. I mean, I could just go on, you know, about what the deal is. I said, well, what's our plan? I just told it to you. We stopped the war. At the 20-yard line, we had a battle plan. Finish the battle plan. Execute the battle plan that we had from the beginning. We've now learned that the Iranians are not interested in cutting a deal, at least the kind of deal that Donald Trump would accept. And so finish the battle plan.
8: Here's the bullet point that is controversial. And from the minute I read it, and it was read to me before it was released, I go, are you kidding me? The Islamic Republic of Iran will make arrangements using its best efforts for the safe passage of commercial vessels with no charge for 60 days from the Persian Gulf to the Sea of Oman and vice versa. Later, it says Iran will conduct dialogue with the Sultan of Oman to define the future administration and maritime services in the Strait of Hormuz. That's what Iran's pointing to and said, I told you we're doing this. We're setting up the infrastructure now. I want everyone to come by my side of the strait. And when they don't, they decide to shoot at you. And when you do that, we try to shoot at them. And now we put a blockade in place and we've bombed them for five straight days. I could look at the fundamentals of this and say that started what we're experiencing.
13: So here's the thing I don't understand is Donald Trump in Ankara said the MOU is dead. So why is J.D. Vance complaining that people are undermining the MOU?
8: Yeah, that's true.
13: The policy of the president of the United States is that the MOU is dead. And so, you know, why I get it. He sort of has egg on his face. It was a bad deal. It didn't work out. I guess he's defensive about it. And he's lashing out at people who are criticizing him and turned out to be right.
8: One of them's you. One of them's Roger Wicker. One of them's Tom Cotton. So we just played that clip. Dana Perino played it for Tom Cotton 10 minutes ago. Here's what the senator said.
3: No, Dana, I'm not aware of any intelligence about a secret influence operation to try to change American public opinion on negotiating under the memorandum of understanding. To the extent American public opinion has changed, I suspect it's because of what Donald Trump says, that Iran's leaders are revolutionary fanatics, they're scum, they're sick, they're evil. And last week, they started randomly shooting up ships in their neighbors again.
8: Yeah, it's simple. So, don't blame Israel for that.
13: Yeah. So here's the thing. In Donald

0: Donald Trump's first term, the left was screaming Russia, Russia, Russia. Now suddenly J.D. Vance is screaming Israel, Israel, Israel. It's the same thing. It's a, you know, this fake foreign influence campaign that was that somehow manipulated Donald Trump and cooperated with the Trump administration to steal the election in 2016. Now he's got a conspiracy. He's got the same, that was a complete conspiracy theory that had no value like that. And now he's got a, now he's promoting a conspiracy theory that Israel is manipulating Donald Trump.
1: Yeah, here it is.
0: It's the same thing.
1: Cut 10, listen.
2: You know, beyond a shadow of a doubt, that there have been people within the Israeli government who are trying to, like, actually shift us away from that policy because they want to continue the military campaign. There are some people within their system we know beyond a shadow of a doubt who are manipulating and trying to change American public opinion to keep the war going on indefinitely. Again, not towards any objective, but just indefinitely.
1: Wow. I didn't even see those. I didn't see those last lines. That is unbelievable. Yeah. Why do you think Israel would like to pour their economic dollars into a military campaign that never ends? What would be the advantage of that for Israel?
0: It's Israel, Israel, Israel. That's the new slogan, I guess. Yeah, Israel wants to defend itself and they want to finish the job. And, you know, again, nobody's talking about indefinite campaigns. It's all straw men he's tearing down. There's no Israeli conspiracy. There's nobody advocating for 150,000 troops. There's nobody advocating for indefinite military campaign. It's just none of it is true. And, you know, it would be more effective to actually try and take on the arguments of the people that people are actually making and dealing with the reality of what Israel is trying to do. Israel is our best ally certainly in the Middle East, and probably one of the best. You know, if you look at how some of our European allies behaved during the war, perhaps one of our best allies in the entire world. And I don't understand why the Vice President of the United States is attacking them this way.
1: So let's look at the actual military campaign. Well, I mean, the goal is to open up the strait. Is the this military operations through the air? Are they beginning to do that? Beginning to open up the area and free it from drone activity?
0: Yes, we can do that. We have the capability of opening the strait. And I think Donald Trump, quite frankly, is right in wanting to charge something for it. You know, I mean, I think 20% toll is pretty high, But I mean, what do they charge for for trips to go through the Panama Canal? I think it's $1 million a ship or something like that. You know, this is not a toll, what he's talking about. What he's talking about is a hostile regime that is attacking international shipping, and the United States military is going to go and defend international shipping against the hostile regime. That's not the same as Iran charging a toll and, you know, doing a protection racket, saying it would be a shame if something happened to your beautiful ship. Give us, you know, $2 million or something like that. It's a completely different thing. It would be completely different than people charging tolls in other straits. We're providing a protection service to that, and there's nothing wrong with asking the American taxpayers to be reimbursed in some way. Now, maybe it's through trade deals, maybe it's for something else. There's lots of ways to skin the cat, but there's absolutely nothing wrong with charging a fee and having American taxpayers be made whole for that.
1: All right,
0: since it's not our ships most of the time.
1: Let's talk about Ukraine. The President of the United States wondering if people are wondering if he's going to sign the sanctions bill that Senator Lindsey Graham wanted to see done. And that would put a massive sanction on anyone doing trade deals with Russia. And that would be India. And that would include China. And, of course, Iran. Cut 25.
3: Sir, do you want this Russia sanctions bill signed within the next week or two? And will you sign it?
4: Well, I know that Lindsey wanted it very badly. I think they may be adding Iran to it. They're going to add Iran, which is a very big thing if they did that. They may add Hezbollah, too. Just put them if you do business with Hezbollah. So we're looking at that, but they're seriously thinking, and this is in honor of Lindsey. This was his thing. He wanted this more than any other thing. You know how he felt. And there's a good chance that it gets done, but they'd like to add Iran, and they'd like to add Hezbollah to it. That's what I'm hearing.
3: So. And if that's not secondary sanctions on China, India, Europe.
4: Well, we'll have to look. That hasn't been discussed.
1: So what do you think is going to happen? Do you think those sanctions need to be passed?
0: Yeah, I think it's going to pass overwhelmingly, and I think Donald Trump's going to sign it, and good for him. He's right. Lindsey Graham was right, and Donald Trump is right. And look, I mean, Trump, by the way, I mean, you know, this is strengthening sanctions. Donald Trump has already put a lot of sanctions on Russia for what they're doing in Ukraine. He's put oil and gas sanctions, which Biden never did. He's seized shadow tankers, which Biden never did. And we're right now, we're doing great stuff in terms of helping the Ukrainians target Russian energy infrastructure. We're giving them exquisite intelligence on actually specifically where to hit, according to news reports, where to hit the refinery so they can't bring them back online. So we're putting a lot of pressure on at that. I think we're starting to see we've spent, you know, a year and a half now trying to negotiate with the Iranians, trying to negotiate with the Russians, and they just don't come around. And so I think you have to coerce them, and you have to put pressure on them. And I think that's what we're doing.
1: All right. Right now with Ukraine, they're on the offensive, but they've let go of their defense minister, 35-year-old drone genius, and there's massive nationwide protests. Do you have any idea why he would fire this guy?
0: I do not know why. I think it's a really bad idea. The last thing Ukraine needs right now is internal turmoil going on. They finally got the upper hand. They finally got the United States. But look, to some extent, with their internal governmental things don't matter to us all that much because, look. There's corruption all over the world. If there's corruption in the Ukrainian government, as long as American taxpayer dollars are not going to them, then that's not really our issue. We're selling the weapons to them. So, you know, if we want to sell the weapons, then that doesn't affect us. So I think what the genius of what Donald Trump did in moving from giving aid to Ukraine to selling weapons to Ukraine is one, he's creating a sustainable model for us to have defense cooperation with them. Two, he's completely disarmed the anti-Ukraine right because they've got nothing to complain about because it's not U.S. tax dollars going in. And so when things like this happen, it's like, okay, I mean, that's not good, but it's not, you know, nobody's stealing American taxpayer dollars. So, you know, we're doing it because it's in our interest to help the Ukrainian nation survive and not let Putin win.
1: Even though you're part of the right that just wants perpetual war, I did like having you on, Mark Thiessen.
0: And 150,000 troops.
1: Yes.
0: Realize that. I got to go dig up my op-ed where I wrote that in the Washington Post.
1: I'm going to dig up the one I saved it. I probably cut it out, so I'll help you with that.
0: I'm sure you did because you have a scrapbook of all my columns, right?
1: Right. And it's mostly about fighting forever. With taxpayer dollars,
0: that's right, exactly.
1: And mostly you cite JD as your motivational tool.
0: Exactly.
1: All right. It's too bad. Mike Pence was the guy. You and Mike Pence, I guess, are on the same page. Mark Thiessen, thanks so much. Back in a moment.
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8: 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Tony Katz at 9 p.m. followed by Brian Kilmeade at 10. At this point, if you miss a moment,
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0: If you're interested in it, Brian's talking about it. 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
1: My long-term concern has been with the Democratic Party, as I am a member of that, is that our party is going to back away and turn their back to Israel. If our party ever becomes, and just make it official, as the anti-Israel party, you know, that's when I would leave, because that's been a moral clarity for me.
2: So that is Senator John Fetterman, moral clarity. He goes, he's a moderate Democrat. And working with Senator McCormick on defense and everything else that he's doing for Pennsylvania and data centers and fracking, because it's good for the country. And then when he finds out 103 members of his House, of the Democratic members of the House, voted against Israeli aid, 103. It was 37 in 2024. That was a lot, and it was zero 2 years prior to that. He said, if that happens again, I'm out. But Republicans are waiting for him anyway. Brian Kilmeade Show. Josh Krasauer next.

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1: I'm Cooper Lawrence. President Trump announced Thursday night that he's declassifying evidence that shows the American election system is vulnerable to interference and fraud. In a primetime address to the nation, Trump said China exploited weaknesses in our voting system to gain access to 22 million U.S. voter files. Trump said China hacked our system and projected its influence in the 2020 election.
2: China engaged in other election-related activities to undermine my first administration and our 2020 campaign. They did not want, and they just didn't want it. They fought like hell not to have it, Donald Trump, to win.
1: Many of those who read the documents posted online say they don't support the president's claims. Minority Leader Hakeem Jeffries said the reason for the speech is for the Trump

0: administration and the Republican Party to try to steal the midterm elections.
1: Donald Trump is the conspirator in chief right now. He's the one fanning the flames of conspiracy theories, as opposed to being focused on making life better for the American people.
0: At least two people are dead following emergency level flooding in central Texas. A flood warning system that was installed after last year's deadly flooding in Texas saved lives today. Governor Greg Abbott has this advice for his fellow Texans.
2: For the next 24 hours, if you see water on a roadway, know that it's a potential life-threatening hazard that should be avoided.
0: Nim Kidd is the chief of Texas Emergency Management.
3: Meteorologists from the National Weather Service tell us an additional 10 to 15 inches of rain is possible over already wet areas and new areas north and west of the Kerrville area.
0: Wildfire smoke from Canada is blanketing U.S. cities from the Midwest to the East Coast. The National Weather Service says a lingering high-pressure system is trapping the smoke close to the ground. Chicago resident Stephanie Villanova is out with her dad.
4: It's wild because when you look outside, you think it's fog and it's completely covered the city, and it's smoke because when you walk outside, it burns, it stings a little bit, and we both have respiratory issues. So with COPD and asthma, it's really hard to breathe. So that's why we're masked up.
0: Officials are urging residents to stay inside. Investigators have reportedly identified a leading suspected source of a foodborne parasite that's caused thousands of confirmed cases. News Nation's Elizabeth Vargas.
5: More than 4,000 cases have been reported nationwide. It's an enormous outbreak. Investigators have reportedly identified a California-based supplier of lettuce. It's called Taylor Farms. The company supplies lettuce to Taco Bell, among other restaurants. Taylor Farms is the same supplier linked to the deadly E. coli outbreak in 2024.
0: Doctors say the illness can last up to a month if left untreated. This is the Worldwide News Network.
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9: Who's ever heard of a REIT? R-E-I-T. 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Well, apartments across the country are going to soon be affected by the largest REIT in the nation. Equity Residential and Avalon Bay Communities have just merged to form the single largest REIT in the country. Never been against the United States. I'm Suzanne Miller.
8: Keep listening for more on real estate with Suzanne Miller. This is Moving America. Here's Jake Novak.
10: Another unexpected shot in the arm for the EV market. A new report shows that most electric vehicle batteries keep 95% of their range even after 5 years on the road. That's a lot better than even the most pro-EV industry groups expected. This news and the still elevated gas prices should help EV sales at least continue their recent modest rebound after they crashed when federal tax credits expired last fall. With Moving America, I'm Jake Novak.
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1: Well, I wasn't happy about people saying, let's spend a whole lot of money challenging Democrats. You want to do that, do that. But don't think that that's something that is good for this year. Do it a year when we have the luxury of having the majority, but not when we're trying to. But you can't gain by losing.
2: You know, people were saying, oh, Nancy Pelosi came out against socialism. No, she didn't. She says, just don't do it this year. Come out against it next year if we have the majority. So to me, you stand for nothing. Also, she voted to

0: not give Israel any funds after spending most of her career fighting for Israel. Now it's not politically advantageous to say that, so she'll go along with the herd. Joining us now is Josh Krasauer, Fox News Radio political analyst and editor-in-chief of the Jewish Insider. Hey, Josh, you shocked by 103 Democrats voting against sending aid to Israel?
1: I'm not shocked, but it tells you just how far to the left even some of the mainstream figures in the party. You mentioned Nancy Pelosi, but they're anyone from like a Jake Auchincloss to Maggie Goodlander, a lot of like moderate pro-Israel Democrats felt pressure from the far left and put out all these mealy-mouthed statements about why they're cutting off, why they're voting to cut off aid to Israel. And that's the tide in the Democratic Party. And make no mistake, I mean, it's very interesting, Brian, when you're hearing people like Pelosi or maybe like a Rahm Emanuel talking about Democratic Socialists. They're talking about how they're not helping them win elections. They're not running in swing districts. But there's a moral and principled component to the subject as well, and just how extreme their views are. And it is very, very telling that you're not even hearing someone who's a moderate like Rahm Emanuel confronting the extremism of what these DSA candidates and what the DSA movement actually stands for, abolishing, you know, prisons, defunding the police, defunding Israel. These are like positions that would have been beyond the pale in our politics. And as you saw in that vote, which was a vote to defund, to end funding to Israel, you had about half of the Democratic Party, including folks who were once loyal allies of the Jewish state, playing politics, facing pressure from the left wing base, and turning on the one of their strongest allies.
0: I mean, even Nancy Pelosi, she wasn't saying socialism's bad. She said not yet. I mean, what does she stand for? I mean, she knows socialism doesn't work. Well, I mean, she's 111 years old. What is she waiting for to make a principled stand?
1: Well, you're not, and that is another quote and soundbite that you just played, Brian. That there's just a substantive argument against socialism, like, and the fact that either she's choosing not to make it or doesn't maybe agree with it, it tells you a heck of a lot on where the party's ideological winds are blowing. And it tells you a lot about who's probably going to have the edge in the 2028 presidential nomination fight. It's the AOCs. It's the people that are trying to sound the most extreme, pandering to the most far left forces in the party, and you know, they're if you can't actually say defunding the police is bad, we don't want those lawmakers represented in our party. If you can't say someone like Avila Chevalier, who was a self-avowed communist, according to her own words, is not welcome in the party, and her views should be rebuked, you've got a big problem, because if it's just about political strategy, you're never going to actually get anywhere. For someone like Nancy Pelosi, who has, you know, been seen as such a strong leader during her time as speaker, for her not to even confront and engage on these issues, it tells you a whole lot of where the party is.
0: And here's Carville. Listen to James Carville. He does do the right thing. Cut 33.
2: These people are so stupid. Is there a solution to beat Republicans? To run against Republicans? No. The solution is to beat Democrats. Like, they're part of the problem. No, you are part of the problem, because you're an idiot.
0: So, look, I think he's always unhinged, and this is another example. But fundamentally, I thought he would just be one of many saying that. You know, Tom Suozzi, I guess, said it, and some House Democrat, Republican Democrats came out and said, I'm a capitalist. You know, and I hear Josh Gottheimer alarmed about where his party's heading, him speak out but be marginalized. But I'm shocked there aren't more people like that.
1: Well, we've seen this movie before, Brian. In 2020, there you had that same activist wing of the party that took over everyone's imagination. And you had presidential debates in the 2020 primary where you had, other than, you know, Joe Biden and maybe one or two others, the Democrats like Elizabeth Warren, Bernie Sanders, and even a whole lot of the quote-unquote more mainstream candidates like Kamala Harris were endorsing open borders, were endorsing, you know, subsidized health insurance for illegal immigrants, were endorsing defunding the police in these debates. And it's gotten even worse. Like, the ideological movement has even gotten further to the left. That was why Kamala Harris lost the 2024 campaign. The biggest reason she lost was she was seen as too ideologically to the left. The famous ad the Trump campaign ran against her, where she was talking about, you know, trans activism, to the ACLU. That is why she lost the appeal with a lot of like swing voters in the 2024 election. And Democrats are making, you know, the midterms, we'll see what the impact of this in the midterms. It's a different dynamic. But in 2028, if the Democrats go in this direction, and it looks like they are, that's why James Carville is so apoplectic, because he's seen this move before. He's seen how damaging it has been in the recent past when Democrats embrace a whole slew of these radical exotic ideas, and it's going to, the average American is not going to buy it, and it's going to carry a political cost.
0: Yeah, I mean, if you right now look at the party, if you look at the Senate, in Georgia, Ossoff is outraising Collins 20 times. In North Carolina, biggest chance for a flip, the best pickup opportunity perhaps, Cooper outraised Mike Whatley, 8.2 million to 2.9 million. In Texas, Tallarico off the charts, 21.5 million compared to 1.8 for Ken Paxton. But listen to some of the things that Tallarico is still saying. Cut 35.
3: I'm worried about what this senseless border wall would do to our tourism here in the region, what it would do to our local economies, that we should be supporting and growing and cultivating, not attacking with political useless border walls.
0: Look, everybody in Texas was alarmed at what happened. They were using their own money to build their own wall and set up their own razor wire wall. And this guy saying this, the wall's the problem, it's going to hurt tourism?
1: Yeah, so I would caution that money does not equal message. You can have all the money, and we saw this in Texas, by the way, in 2018 with Beto O'Rourke, who set all kinds of records with Democratic fundraising and lost in that race. Or Jamie Harrison running against, you know, the late Senator Graham, who raised record amounts of money and lost badly. You know, I mean, money does not, you have these national liberal donors that get drawn to certain candidates. It doesn't mean they're the most electable, but it does mean that they really like dislike Paxton, or yeah, they really want to compete in tech. So I look, Ossoff, I think, is an exception. Ossoff is in pole position in that Georgia race. But a lot of these big donors, I mean, we've actually seen sort of almost a negative connection between who raises the most money in the Democratic Party and who's more electable, because it's these national, very progressive donors that don't know anything about politics, and they're giving to the most liberal people who often can't win, and they're actually pushing some of these candidates further to the left in these swing and purple states that they're competing in.
0: You know, one of the most interesting things about this race that makes you think is these data centers. You do a lot of the polling and the AI polling on younger people, they're not all in for AI. But in my view, for the good of the country, the world is in for AI. And either we can win it, we can take a back seat and say, I'm afraid I'm going to lose my job, or I'm afraid I'm not going to be able to understand it. And I was shocked, but I shouldn't be, that New York Governor Hochul came out and said this about banning data centers again in upstate New York, who missed out on fracking, missed out on all that revitalization that Pennsylvania and Ohio got because they said it was bad for the environment, which was not true. Now this, cut 51.
4: These data centers require millions of gallons of water, straining the local supplies. And when powered by fossil fuels, they drive up our carbon footprint and they drive up costs for local ratepayers. And I refuse to let those costs be passed on to New Yorkers who already pay too much for their utility bills.
0: There's already an executive order saying they got to build up their own power source. They're going to build a data center. But all the jobs, the pipe fitters, the steam, the plumbers, the electricians, all those jobs are going to go by the boards and just go to other states.
1: Yeah, look, I mean, she's reading some of the polling that on paper is turning, against AI and expressing concern about, very NIMBY, not in my backyard. I don't want this data center to be next door to me. But it is very short-sighted to try to set your state and frankly set the country back when we're competing against China and a lot of our adversaries in this very important AI arms race. There are many smart ways to deal with AI and manage and regulate AI. Banning data centers is the most maybe the easiest political thing to do, but it actually is the worst policy in terms of actually doing something about the, not allowing us to take advantage of the good of AI and regulate the things that could be excessive down the road. So that's very, I think, short-sighted. I mean, look, she's reading polling showing a lot of opposition to the data centers. The reality is that she's talking about the environmental regulations and why we shouldn't have data centers being built. I mean, if you're going to make the U.S. at a disadvantage against China when it comes to the AI race because of environmental issues with data centers. It's not going to be a politically compelling argument in the long term.
0: Yeah. Thanks, Josh. And by the way, for the DNC, they owe 18.

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5: NBC News Radio, I'm Scott Carr. President Trump says he's declassifying evidence that shows the American election system is vulnerable to interference and fraud. In a primetime address from the White House, Trump said China exploited weaknesses in U.S. voting systems to gain access to 220 million U.S. voter files.
6: That information includes names, addresses, phone numbers, political party preferences, and other sensitive data that would be needed to register to vote and engage in other nefarious activities.
5: Trump claims what he calls a deep state within the U.S. government fought to keep China's actions hidden from the American public. Reports say the CDC is zeroing in on the potential source behind a multi-state outbreak of a concerning intestinal illness that's been identified in 34 states. The Washington Post reports health officials are investigating shredded iceberg lettuce supplied to Taco Bell by Taylor Farms as a possible source. Scott Carr, NBC News Radio.
7: 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I'm Alex Stone.
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1: We're back. We'll be on FBN shortly, and we'll talk a little World Cup. I don't know if you guys have seen the game yesterday, but Spain looked unbelievable in beating France 2-0. And then Argentina, they come back late, but just dominated. You knew they were getting two goals. As soon as...

0: England dropped into the defense and took Harry Kane and put him into midfield, I thought, wow, do they have a way to counterattack? Are they just looking for a quick counter? Instead, they watched the team just clear the ball out when they could, depend on their goalie to make big saves. Let's listen to Stuart Varney.
1: It is 10:51 Eastern. That means it's time for Brian Kilmeade. All right, Brian, Argentina beat England 2-1 yesterday. A couple of late-game goals. Spain and Argentina face off in the final this Sunday. Who do you expect to win? And by the way, let's not talk about England's game yesterday. Let's not mention England.
0: Really? You got to the semifinals? You got to the final four and you want to bring up England? Okay.
1: Well, it was the wrong tactics were played yesterday. I mean, they disappeared in the second half of the game.
0: It was crazy. I can't believe the coaches, some of the best coaches in the world, would go into a defensive shell with no counterattack. No counterattack. Harry Kane dropped into midfield. They dropped six back after going up 1-0, as if to say, I can't believe we scored. Let's not blow it. And if you give Argentina that many chances, of course they're going to score. It's just a matter of time.
1: Yeah, that's right. So who wins Sunday?
0: Well, right now, Spain comes in the favor, and they should be. I mean, you have the cardiac kids in Argentina coming back to beat Egypt. Really, I mean, if that other third goal was really a goal, they shouldn't have won. Cape Verde gave them everything they wanted and more, but they prevailed twice. And then trailing 1-0 to England after 58th minute, they are able to pull that out. So they have not been dominant. Having like, how do we score in these? When I look at Spain, I see dominance. I mean, they were clearly better than France, the number one team in the world, who they just beat in the European Championships. But they look so confident, lethal offensively, steady defensively. I think they've only let up one goal the entire tournament. But Argentina's got this intangible qualities the only world champions have. And they got this guy, Messi, who can study a game and figure out a game. He could be invisible for 80 minutes. You give him one moment. And everything changes. So I would say Spain comes in. I'm thinking they win 3-1. But with
1: Spain
0: Messi, who knows?
1: I think Spain wins, but I don't know about the score. We'll see. I'm going to shift to politics for a second, Brian. There was a dramatic vote in the House Wednesday. It shows a big shift in the Democrats' relationship with Israel. 103 House Democrats voted to cut all military and humanitarian ties aid to Israel. Cut everything. I think the Democrats have developed a severe anti-Semitism problem inside their party. And I think it's going to be a real problem for them. What say you?
0: I mean, think about that. And then you have that vote, 103 Democrats in the House vote against Hakeem Jeffries, their so-called leader, who said vote to keep made. But now he has a heavy Orthodox Jewish crowd in his district. So I guess he was worried about that. And he also thought, of course, we're going to support Israel. But he looked around and 103 people, 103 Democrats didn't. Now, Rahm Emanuel, what was he doing last week? The so-called moderate. He went to Israel to say, we're not going to support Israel. So he knows whatever he's seeing internally, you cannot be the Democratic nominee and support Israel, which prompted Senator Fetterman to come out and say, if that's the case, I'm out of this party. So that'll be a big deal. And they are living off being anti-Israel. Think about this, Stuart. They get attacked October 7th. They, according to John Spencer of the West Point Military College, have went out more surgical than even we did in Iraq and Afghanistan to kill the terrorists and not hurt the people in Gaza, which they never wanted to do. And now they're vilified around the world. They attack Hezbollah back and they're vilified around the world. Hamas continues to attack and they're vilified around the world. And Iran is looked at in a better light than Israel and America. You got to be kidding me. I mean, something's really going screwy here, but it's not going to get me involved. I know who the good guys are, and it's Israel.
1: Yeah, so do I. It's Israel. Brian, thank you very much indeed. Straighten it out. Good
0: stuff.
1: You
0: got it. I'll try. I'll do my best.
1: Still ahead.
0: So, I'm amazed how much this is becoming a big deal about Israel, but also amazed that on most channels, they don't care. They don't really care. It's like if we stopped having relationships with the UK or Canada, it was a huge deal when things relations are strained. But with Israel, they're like, of course, what took so long? Which I don't get. In the most difficult region there, the democracy, we're the one with history. Fighting with them, I think we're going to need them to finish off Iran in a hurry. And I hope we do use them. So here's the President of the United States talking about how he wants to win this thing. And he's not going to back off. And he knows who the problem is. Cut 9.
2: I wanted to ask you, Mr. President, about Iran and on Iran. You came to the conclusion that you couldn't negotiate with the IRGC. Does that mean that you might wipe them out like you did ISIS?
3: Yeah, it does. We will see what's happening. We received a call just as I was coming here. They want to meet. They always want to meet. But, you know, this should have been done by other presidents for many years, for 47 years, but really a lot longer than that, and it wasn't. And I never understood why, but now I do. Because if you're not going to do it the way I'm doing it, you're never going to make a deal with them.
0: Yeah, because you got to beat them senseless and let them know they have no opportunity, because self-preservation for the government, not the people. They don't care about the people, obviously. They keep hanging people from their prisons, and they have no problem killing people that riot in their streets. So that is true. And the question is not, Mr. President Trump, why did you choose this war? The question is, why did other presidents not choose to fight this war? How many other hostages had to be killed? How much should they circumvent our allies and hurt our bases? Keep in mind, they're rocketing our allies, Gulf allies, and our bases in the region. I mean, that's how they act. They're going for our bases, and we're going for them. So we have to finish them off. I think the president's making the right move in doing so. The question is so obvious his vice president's not into it. How long does the president tolerate that? Sends him out to do the deal. It's a terrible deal. That it's not worth the paper it's written on. So now he's living with it, and now we're going to fight it. But I do think the president has made the right decision for five straight days to continue to bomb them and dismantle them. At the fundamentally, what they're doing is taking one of our premier allies and making them less lethal every single day. I think that's a positive. Hey, go to BrianKilmeade.com. History, Liberty, and Laughs is no longer. Now we're doing the United States tour. That's my new book coming out October 13th. I'm going to go on stage and bring it to life in Westbury, Long Island. In, of course, St. Louis, Missouri, and Clearwater, Florida.
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10: Now we're getting killed.
11: Yeah, well, Kyle's not here.
10: How come?
11: Kicked off the team. Didn't Tim tell you? Kyle and some other kids got caught drinking beer in the park a couple of nights ago.
10: Really?
11: Yeah. Zero tolerance. He's out for the season.
10: Come on, it's a first offense, right?
11: 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What have you said to Tim?
10: Nothing really. You know, a lot of kids try it at this age, so...
11: Yeah, well, a lot of kids don't try it, too. I'm not saying that Matt's going to be this perfect kid, but if I don't tell him what we expect and why he shouldn't drink, how's he going to know?
10: You think kids that age really listen?
11: They never admit it, Bill, but they hear more than you think.
12: Talk. They hear you. For more information about talking with kids about underage drinking, visit underagedrinking.samhsa.gov.
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14: This is a special report from ABC News. I'm Dave Packer. Ahead of the 2026 midterms, President Trump in a primetime speech to the nation talking about 2020, sowing seeds of doubt in the nation's election system.
3: Tonight, I'm announcing the immediate declassification and release of critical intelligence, revealing shocking vulnerabilities in our election infrastructure.
14: And those declassified documents released on the website of the White House.
3: The third set of documents we are releasing proves that for many years, Americans were blatantly lied to about the security of our election infrastructure, including electronic voting machines and ballot counting systems, dishonest almost all.
14: Mr. Trump said the best way to protect us in voting is to pass a Save America Act. Reaction from across the aisle was harsh. Senate Minority Leader Chuck Schumer calling it a, quote, desperate attempt to preserve his political power. This is ABC News. The FDA has approved the first of its kind pill that can drastically reduce cholesterol that's previously only been available with expensive injectable drugs. Do your hands hurt when you use the phone?
15: Texting thumb can describe phone-related pains caused by tired-out tendons and achy joints, like stiffness, throbbing near the knuckle, and a clicking sensation when bending the thumb. If not treated, you could get carpal tunnel and arthritis. A doc at the University of Kentucky Healthcare Hand Center says limit phone time or take short breaks. Mix up postures. Switch hands to type. Use a different finger. Use the voice-to-text feature. Circle and ring-shaped grip accessories attached to the back of the phone.
14: ABC's Chuck Sievertson. Researchers say a new species of monkey has been discovered in the Democratic Republic of Congo, now named Colobus congiensis, with pink-orange lips, researchers say was discovered hiding in the forests. Dave Packer, ABC News.
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5: Hi, everyone. So glad you're there. It's the Brian Kilmeade Show on this Thursday. It's been a quick week, and I appreciate you staying with us all week long. This hour, I'm going to be joined by Rear Admiral Mark Montgomery. He's over in Kyiv. Just saw him on Fox News Channel. Senator John Husted working hard to keep that seat. He replaced J.D. Vance, and now he wants to, he's in a tough fight against Sherrod Brown, and we'll see how that goes because he's beginning to, people are beginning to coalesce in what's turned out to be a very red state. Keep in mind, too, people love YouTube, our YouTube channel. Everybody's talking about it. YouTube.com/@TheBrianKilmeadShow. So let's get to the big three.
6: Number three. These people are so stupid. Is there a solution to beat Republicans? To run against Republicans? No. The solution is to beat Democrats. You are part of the problem because you're a idiot.
5: Socialism thriving on the left, as some old-time Dems push back, as you just heard. But more, get in line. This is why America, not just the GOP, needs to unite. I will explain.
7: Number two.
8: There are people, you know, you see Mike Pence, who's sort of a super hawk, my predecessor, who are super hawkish in the American system, who have attacked the deal and frankly, in some ways, have tried to derail the deal. What is your actual argument?
5: What's your argument is you did a terrible deal. How about that, Vice President Vance, as he rants on Joe Rogan that critics of the MOU are just warmongers, or Israel as he rips his own administration for the Epstein files? Is this good and healthy, or is he starting to diverge from the Trump team as he forms his own 28 team?
6: Number one.
9: I mean, game is on now. The administration realized they're not going to meet the objective of opening up the straits or solving the nuclear weapons program by negotiations.
5: Five straight days of intense bombings on an expansion of targets have Iran absorbing tremendous damage, but the U.S. has yet to control the strait. Why I think Trump ramps up before anything comes down. I'll bring that to Rear Admiral Mark Montgomery. He's Senior Director of the Center on Cyber and Technology Innovation for the Freedom of Defense of Democracies. Admiral, welcome back. I believe the president's going to ramp up before he comes down. Do you think so, too? And what do you think of the targets he's picked so far in this internation on this fight?
10: Well, thank you for having me, Brian. And I definitely think he should ramp up before he ramps down, because you're going to need to continue to impose costs, particularly in that area, 75 miles, you know, from Bushehr to Bandar Abbas, 75 miles either side of the Strait of Hormuz center line, 50 to 75 kilometers deep in Iran. We've been working that over for 5 nights. We've got to continue to work it over so that it is very difficult to launch drones or missiles or assemble small boats for putting in the water. Because what you want to do is create, is minimize the risk, minimize the number of effects that are coming out towards ships that are doing the southern transit scheme, you know, closest to Oman, and you know, so that U.S. Navy shipping from the and aircraft from overhead and from the fringes can reasonably protect those ships without putting our ships in an unrealistic danger. To do that, you're going to have to continue to strike. I don't believe Iran, after 47 years, is going to negotiate with us in any kind of good faith, short of being punished like this. And of course, I know we'll talk about it, but you combine this with a blockade to get maximum effect.
5: So he's also expanding targets to the 388th Brigade. It's located around 200 kilometers from the Iranian coast. Most of the strikes in July have been concentrated around its southern coast. The Artesh has conducted operations throughout the war and most recently claimed on July 15th, that's yesterday, that it conducted drone strikes targeting U.S. forces in and around Jordan. So they're trying to find where the stuff is emanating from. So they're opening up the target list. So this is regular Army, right? 388th Brigade, that's regular, or is that RAGC?
10: No, that's correct. That's Artesh, and it's regular Army. And look, I mean, I'm not sure with this president I'd go bragging online about attacking America or its allies and not expect that the next evening you're going to, you know, get some steel, because we have all these things targeted. And we've spent the last 2 months creating new target decks based on what

0: survived our original targeting, 14,000 targets, and making sure, and seeing where we were wrong or where we missed. And so we're ready to go back at those. Again, like as you said there, I would concentrate on the southern targets. But if there's stuff that's clearly hitting out at our allies, we should strike that as well. I expect this to go up to 300 to 400 strikes a day over the next week. I don't think we'll stay down around 140.
1: At one point, will we be in the not too just like a week, within a week, be able to tell merchant ships we can protect you? Do you think within a week? I'm not saying we're going to win in a week or they're going to quit. I'm not saying that. But is it going to be at a point where we got your back here?
0: I think that we'll tell them that it's a manageable risk within about a week. Whether they accept that manageable risk and start going through it, the numbers we want, which is about 7 or 8 large carriers a day, which is, 14 to 16 million barrels, is 2 million barrels.
1: We had about 100, though. We had about 100 part of the war, right?
0: We had about 20 million barrels a day. So about 10 ships a day going through. 100 ships overall, that's LNG, fertilizers, all kinds of other things. But 10 of these really big ones. Definitely not all ships are created equal in this transit plan. We really want those 2 million barrel a day large crude ships and the large LNG ships going through.
1: So that'll be an interesting point. But Admiral, it's always easy to get caught up in the day-to-day and not realize the significance of what's happening. We watched for the longest time, and you studied. This was what you were doing for a living. What happened? How are we going to handle Iran? How are we going to keep Iran in line? What are they going to do next to Israel, to our neighbors? How are they going to circumvent us in Iraq? And we've done nothing until this president took out Soleimani, then bombed out their sites in 2025, and now is hitting them again. We really never really hit them before outside Reagan blowing up a platform, right?
0: Yeah, that's right. So we did do strikes in 1986 and again in 88, 89, as you said, under President Reagan, in response to the tanker war and in response to attacks on mining that affected U.S. shipping. But you're absolutely, in fact, at the time, that was our biggest naval shipping exchange since World War II. It was greatly surpassed by what happened during the 40 days this spring. But look, this is a 47-year authoritarian regime that has killed 1,000 American soldiers in combat, killed 500 NATO soldiers, killed 30,000 of its own people. This is the appropriate thing to do. I don't understand why Vice President Vance considers this warmongering. This is this is what I would consider a normal U.S. national security response to a threat from an authoritarian regime.
1: I wonder what Brett McGurk said. And the whole thing, I know we're adjusting your shot, you're changing a little bit, but the shot was pretty steady. You don't really have to adjust if you don't want to. But I think what's most important is the vice president's come out, and he is responsible for the MOU. The MOU is deeply flawed. Everybody knows it's deeply flawed. Look at Brett McGurk. I was listening this morning, 4:30 in the morning. As you know, he worked for the Trump administration last time, and I find him to be reasonable and not a hater, in other words. Cut 18.
2: It's one of the strangest international agreements I've ever read. It is kind of, there's so many gaps and potential areas of misunderstanding, and yet it was signed by the President of the United States and the President of Iran, the first time ever that this has ever happened since the Iranian Revolution. It's never had such a high-level signed agreement. But the crux of it, the Strait of Hormuz, in Article 5, it basically says Iran will determine the arrangements in the Strait of Hormuz. The Americans have said, and I've heard this from Middle East mediators as well, that there's actually a side agreement that all ships should be going through. It should be unfettered. But whatever happened after the MOU was signed, the Iranians and the Revolutionary Guard have determined we are going to control the Strait of Hormuz. We'll attack ships that are violating our understanding. And until you can break that impasse, we are stuck.
1: His verbiage that he signed off on, that he handed over to the president, has really muddied up the waters.
0: No, it has. Look, it is not. The president signing it's not unusual. As you know, the president, this is an unusual president. He is more involved when he wants to be involved, and there's nothing wrong with that. But the writing of the fifth point of agreement, it is written poorly. It is certainly lends itself to the Iranians believing that in violation of international law, they would have some kind of control over transit through the strait. And so, I wish it was written better. I wish we'd put more attention to this. you know, I'm not saying having State Department officials, you know, kind of career State Department officials is, you know, is the secret elixir to everything. But I think it might have helped in this case to have a few more of our professional diplomats going over this and catching these kind of inconsistencies that are now becoming problematic.
1: Yeah, I want you to hear what he said to Joe Rogan. Cut 15.
3: But I think fundamentally we are on the right trajectory. It's just going to be really messy, and there's going to be a lot of stops and starts. So what happens? The first week after we sign the MOU, we get 20 million barrels a day of oil out of the Strait of Hormuz. That's what it was before the war. The price of oil comes way down. And there are elements, the hardliners in the Iranian system kind of freak out a little bit. They're like, oh, did we just give away our major leverage point? Screw nuclear weapons. We just gave away the so in this MOU. And so there was this kind of freak out in their system. So they shot at a couple ships. We responded. I think that's entirely appropriate, of course.
1: So is that how you saw it?
0: So, well, glad to see the vice president speaks like a salty sailor. I'll say that he's correct in the sense that I don't believe that they thought we could establish a channel through the Oman Strait. You know, it was normally the Southern Transit.
1: We set up our own
0: and get numbers. Yeah, and yes, and get up with the IMO's, the International Maritime Organization. So really, the way you're supposed to do things. Clearly, we did some kind of Q route, which is a quick mine clearance to make sure to make sure there are no mines in that transit scheme, and then put aircraft overhead to take out small boats coming out, and then ships nearby to try to get at missiles and drones. And I think they were surprised at the degree we could do that. And clearly they decided to disrupt that. And that's what's got us back at this table. So that part doesn't surprise me. And in his idea that we're in fits and starts is probably right. I just think for him to say we're probably going to have to keep doing this bombing and then accuse Vice President Pence of being a warmonger for saying that we need to do the bombing, that's kind of inconsistent. I think almost all of us understand if we're going to get this thing resolved correctly, we're going to have to push back Iranian military capability and capacity around the strait. We're going to have to blockade their ships. And we're going to have to do this for the amount of time it takes for them to break.
1: What role should Israel play?
0: I think that as long as Israel is not being attacked by Hezbollah, from Lebanon, we probably want to do most of this ourselves. If there's any shots fired at from Iran towards Israel, Katie, bar the door. They're going to come down hard on all the nuclear and ballistic missile sites. But probably at this point, we can handle the right number of missions a night on our own and keep it this way. I don't want to give the Iranian regime an excuse to really open this up more broadly.
1: Are you worried about the Houthis shutting down the Red Sea?
0: Yes, I think that's a great point. You know, there was a flight. We've tracked some flights from cargo flights from Iran to Yemen. Look, I don't think they're, sending them tents and water and food, right? I think they're sending them weapons, and, missiles and drones and launch equipment and radar and small disc radars, so that the Houthis can get back in the business of trying to shut down the Bab al-Mandeb. Because the way that Saudi oil is going from, east to west across Saudi Arabia, it now has to come out this Bab al-Mandeb Strait to get into the Indian Ocean. So I fully expect the Houthis will be back in business in the next weeks or month.
1: You're in Kyiv right now, and I understand Zelensky had really changed the tide of the war with drone technology and the 35-year-old defense minister. Now there's nationwide protest in Ukraine, unless you know differently, because he fired him yesterday. Why did he fire the guy? What am I missing?
0: I'm not sure. So you're absolutely right. Defense Minister Fedorov came from the Minister of Digital Affairs. And he'd been a drone expert there, brought his drone expertise in. He's done a lot. But he was unable to get control of the generals, the general staff. And he complained repeatedly to Zelensky about it. I think at some point Zelensky viewed Fedorov as a threat, maybe politically long term, but he viewed Fedorov and his chief of, his actual general chief of staff being in conflict with each other, unacceptable. I think he did the wrong thing here, Zelensky. I mean, it's a democracy. This is the beauty of democracies. Stuff like this happens. people get pissed. They go in the streets. It is. I mean, I drove through it today when I was coming back from our training session with one of the corps. It was, you know, it's packed, thousands.

0: of people very unhappy. Could you imagine the United States, the Secretary of Defense gets fired and thousands of people are protesting, you know, in Lafayette Square? I don't see it happening. But in this country, in the middle of this war, this leader, Fedorov, was seen as a change agent.
1: Good. And I get the sense that Crimea has become uninhabitable, and I think the Ukrainians love that in every way. That started this whole thing.
0: It's been fantastic. Look, I got to tell you, their medium range strike, really enabled by a U.S. weapon, by a weapon provided by Eric Schmidt's company called Hornet, and by air weapons delivered by U.S. weapons delivered by Ukrainian aircraft called ERAM. We have made the Ukrainians have made the logistics line from Russia, you know, the land bridge to Crimea, untenable. They cannot resupply Crimea. They've hit the Kerch Bridge. Crimea is, you know, has limited power, limited food, tough to get weapons and gas for their, you know, gas for their weapons, ammunition for their weapons. The Ukrainians are doing fantastic damage in the middle strike, and that's not even mentioning the long range strike, which is impacting their ability to produce, distribute, and refine fossil fuels.
1: It's great. Yeah, and they've beloved, I think, 23 of 33 refineries. Admiral Mark Montgomery doing great work in the hotspots that are keeping America busy. Admiral, thanks so much.
0: Thanks for having me.
1: You got it. This is Brian Kilmeade Show. We're going to be back in a moment. Bottom of the hour, we go to Senator John Husted. Don't move.
2: He just doesn't read the headlines. He breaks them down. Real talk, real news. This is the Brian Kilmeade Show.

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1: I'm Brad Gazan. 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
1: At the end of the day, it's a question of, do you want Jay Clayton or do you want Bill Pulte?
2: I actually think that the two people that were on the Hill today, I know you're trying to get a social media clip, Charles, but I think Savino is trying to talk. I know you're trying to get your social media clip, Charles, but I answered your question already, but I'm also not here to answer to you.
3: So I'm happy that you told me that because I really appreciate it. I'm sorry.
1: No, I really appreciate
3: you lecturing me about what I'm here to do, because I'm here because Abby Show invited me here, and I have been in journalism for a very long time. In fact, I came to the New York Times the year that you were born. So I suggest that you choose a lane that is your own and stay in it, and don't lecture me, because I won't be lectured by a child. Thank you.
4: So Charles Blow showing no respect for Lydia Moynihan is a fantastic columnist with the New York Post, but that's why that show is. That is set up to make, I guess, people who have a conservative point of view look bad, and it doesn't usually work. I think you look pretty petty if you call someone a child because they're younger. A lot of times age has nothing to do with it in life. I think that was pretty clear. I thought that was pretty clear in the past. Senator John Eustis next. He treats everyone with respect. He is going to be here talking about Lindsey Graham's legacy, what he learned from him, how he plans on getting 6 years, the next 6 years, and beating a very tough opponent, Sherrod Brown, over in Ohio, and what the issues are that really fuel that race, because without Ohio, Republicans will have trouble holding the Senate.

0: This is the Worldwide News Network.
1: I'm Brandon Eisen. President Trump addressing the nation and leading with claims of foreign influence in his 2020 loss to former President Joe Biden. Proof of vulnerabilities, he says, is contained in declassified documents.
2: This evidence shows that the election system we have dangerously exposes and really exposes like levels never thought possible to hacking, exploitation, and foreign interference.
1: The president goes on to claim that there was a massive cover-up.
2: This vital information has for many years been covered up and hidden from you. The American people, our beautiful, our great American people. But that all changes right now.
1: Senate Minority Leader Chuck Schumer said that Trump's speech is simply full of blatant lies.
3: This is about laying groundwork to undermine the 2026 election before a single vote has been cast. An election that will bring accountability for the higher costs, the endless legal wars costing over $100 billion taxpayer dollars, and rampant corruption that he has unleashed on the American people.
1: On the nomination of Todd Blanche for U.S. Attorney, Republican Senator Tom Tillis says that he won't support it unless he meets with Epstein survivors.
4: And because it seemed to me that Mr. Blanche was willing to say that he would meet with them and counsel. I understand the restriction that counsel has to be present. I expect that meeting to occur before I'm willing to vote out of this committee.
1: While acting Attorney General, Blanche released names and personal information of Epstein victims to the public. Dozens of stranded drivers.

0: Drivers were rescued in boats and by helicopter in Central Texas while emergency flooding trapped others in their homes. Reports now say that at least two people have died. Governor Greg Abbott.
1: One is a male near Comfort who was swept away in an RV. Another is a female in Uvalde who was swept away while driving on a road.
0: Abbott said Hill Country residents were better prepared this time after last year's flooding that claimed at least 130 lives.
1: The 4th of July floods last year had rainfall of 20.29 inches. The expected rainfall during this rainstorm is expected to be more than 30 inches.
0: Widespread disaster has also led to other forms of rescue.
2: Right now, wildfire smoke from Canada is pouring into the Midwest and Eastern Seaboard, but this past weekend, wildfire smoke had left a pigeon in Oakland, California, struggling to breathe. And that's when firefighters affixed a tiny oxygen mask to the bird's head. That video's gone viral, and that's also true in Austin, Texas, where two men on paddle boards saved a raccoon that was struggling to swim through rising floodwaters. He went for a ride and was let off on shore. James Flippin for the Worldwide News Network.
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1: Where are you at on Christmas Day?
2: Senator Graham, that is an undecided legal issue, which, I suppose I should ask exactly what you mean by that. I'm assuming that the question you mean is whether a person who was apprehended in the United States is...
1: No, I just ask you where you're at on Christmas.
2: You know, like all Jews, I was probably at a Chinese restaurant.
1: Great answer.
3: So Elena Kagan, when she was in her confirmation that Lindsey Graham voted for, he's on the Judiciary Committee, said, look, as long as it was Democrats had the majority, if there was somebody that could do the job, even if they're not conservative, I'm going to give them a green light. And that was pretty much the way he operated on a regular basis. He wanted to get things done. Senator John Husted was able to watch him in a short time he's been in the Senate and watch him operate and how welcoming he was. And Senator, before we get into your race and everything else, I just wanted you to comment on Senator Graham.
4: Oh, we all miss him. I mean, he's just left a huge hole. I was new. I was here a week. I was sitting in the cloakroom. Let's tell you a Lindsey Graham story that's funny about how he's always selling. He's always selling. He's got something to sell. He was trying to get me to support his Russia sanctions bill. All right. And he's giving me this hard sell on it. And about 2 minutes into the conversation, he's like, hey, what's your name again? Because that's how Lindsey was. He was like, he just was trying to get his bill, trying to get me signed up on his bill. And he just was always trying to get things done around here. And so we had a nice moment in the Senate conference lunch on Tuesday where everybody was telling their Lindsey Graham stories. Marco Rubio came in, told some Lindsey Graham stories. He was beloved by people on both sides of the aisle. And he made the job fun because he had a tremendous sense of humor. He was very smart and he cared about the country. He cared about getting things done. And he's a great example for all of us.
3: And the thing is, if you go in there, everyone wants to get everything they want. If you don't get everything you want, well, if I vote for that, I didn't get everything I want. So I'm going to get primaried or I'm going to lose an election. He would say, what's possible? Push, push, push. What's possible? Let's do what's possible. I'm going to do that. The best he could, you know, with President Trump, unorthodox. He had to figure him out. After a while, I'm going to golf with the guy, and I'm going to figure out a way to get my point across in a way that's going to work with him. Different than George W. Bush, different than John McCain, different than Joe Lieberman. So what it would take, but what was the goal? Not to make Lindsey Graham famous, but to get something done to make the country better. And I know that for a fact, that's how he approached it.
4: He was very good at taking complicated things and making them simple. He's like, you know, basically he would try to get everybody on the same page by saying, look, we're either going to do this in the end, we're going to do this, and none of us want to do this, so let's go get this accomplished. We don't need to get bogged down in the details. We don't need to fight over pettiness. We just need to go get the job done. That was his approach to governing.
3: So let's go talk about you. I know you can't because you're in your office. You can't talk about reelection. So. But we know you want 6 more years and you're going to be in a tough race, but Ohio's always tough. So you're going to get going on that. But one thing you can run on, because you play a role in that, Ohio's ranked number one in the state to do business. Jumped 33 places in just 16 years. So you were Secretary of State and Lieutenant Governor for 14 of those years. What do you think are some of the key moments that got you to that spot? Because we all know what happened to the Midwest when manufacturing left. And then who could make the adjustment?
4: Yeah. Brian, I got to put this in context. When I was growing up, when I graduated high school, my dad, the factory my dad worked at closed. And he lost his job. Two of my uncles lost their jobs. My aunt lost her job. My whole family had to leave Ohio because there was no place to go to work. We had 8% unemployment. And we were a dying state. And I remember... You know, it wasn't just me, but when I got elected to the legislature, I became Speaker of the House. We did a lot of things to help Ohio climb that mountain from the 34th worst state to do business to the first, you know, to number one. What were those things? Well, tax reform. We cut the income tax in Ohio. We eliminated taxes on businesses investing in machinery and equipment. We eliminated the death tax. We cut We cut one third of the regulations. I used an AI tool when I was lieutenant governor to eliminate 5 million words of the 17 million word administrative code. We did things like that, just gradually making Ohio a little better place to do business. And then you combine that with the Made in America strategy that we've worked with President Trump, and we're adding manufacturing jobs. And now Ohio has the most jobs it's ever had in its history and one of the lowest unemployment rates. But that's what you do. You just compete. And all the while, states like California, they make it more expensive to do business. States like Illinois, New York, more expensive to do business. So you start to see those jobs leave those states, come to places like Ohio. That's how you do it. You trust in capitalism. You let give people freedom, lower regulations, lower taxes, and boom, you climb that mountain.
3: Ohio Senator John Husted, our guest, and he's on Zoom if you're watching on the app. Or Fox Nation. So you guys frack, though, too, right?
4: What's that?
3: Do you frack? Do you guys have fracking?
4: Oh, yeah. We have. That's why we have some of the lowest natural gas prices for our residents of any state in the country. Because this is an interesting thing. Yeah. New York could have lower gas prices, natural gas prices. Massachusetts could. But they have very high ones because they won't build the pipelines to be able to get access to that. So we've eliminated those regulations, protected the environment, and proven that when you do that, you can create a lot of jobs. These fracking jobs, a lot of them are in Appalachia, in the poorest rural parts of our state, and they've invested $100 billion over the previous decade in extraction, processing, transmission, and that's been great for the state.
3: So I want you to hear. So first, Governor Cuomo blows it by doing an environmental study, and the study says it's okay to frack. And I'm sure you don't know the center, but upstate New York is dramatically different than New York City or Long Island. It's very sparsely populated, a lot of beautiful land, and all this potential, but there's no industry. There used to be industry, there isn't. So fracking would have been great. They're all set to have these huge investments, but Governor Cuomo says, no, I'm going to trump the environmental study that I had, and I'm going to say no. Then I'm going to shut down the nuclear power plant. And now, when they're about to build data centers, in comes Governor Kathy Hochul, Cut 51.
5: These data centers require millions of gallons of water, straining the local supplies. And when powered by fossil fuels, they drive up our carbon footprint, and they drive up costs for local ratepayers. And I refuse to let those costs be passed on to New Yorkers who already pay too much for their utility bills.
3: So she put it on hold. No data centers. So no plumbers, no electricians, no pipe fitters. They're not going to be building data centers. Yeah, energy's a problem. You got to bring the energy to the grid. I get it. But is that the answer? Banning it?
4: So I'm going to give you an example of two forms of energy. We've made it easier to explore and transmit natural gas. That's why we have low natural gas prices in Ohio. But under the Obama years and the Biden years, when Sherrod Brown was Ohio's U.S. Senator, they closed 23 electricity generating plants. So when you do that, that's what you see is that when you close things down, when you restrict supply, you drive prices up. All right. And that's what's happened to electricity prices in a lot of places, including Ohio, because they shut down the plants. But on this particular issue, President Trump signed a memorandum of understanding with the data center companies to demand that they build their own power. So make them build their own power. Don't put the burden on the citizen, put it on the data center, make them build their own power. But you want to know why they can't do that in New York? Because they don't want to build new power in New York. They don't want to build new fossil fuel generation in New York. Make them build their own energy, and that would help lower prices for consumers and keep all of those construction workers employed.
3: So how do you feel about a data center? If they were to build one in Ohio, would you say yes? Because some states are saying no.
4: Under certain circumstances, you need to make sure that they pay their local property taxes. You need to make sure that they're building their own electric generation. You need to make sure, and I prefer that they be on vacant sites, former industrial sites, maybe one of those closed power plants, so that the communities that have lost those jobs get some new jobs. All of those things would be a smart way to do it. that would protect the citizens, use land that is prime development, and also lower residential property taxes when you make them pay the property taxes for their new facilities.
3: So I want you to hear what David Solomon said, CEO of Goldman Sachs, Cut 51.
5: These debt.
6: I know people are very nervous about the change that they bring, et cetera. There's always disruption from technology, but what these technologies do is they make us all more productive. And I think that's something to be excited about. But it's going to take some time to filter it into the economy.
3: So he says AI is something people are nervous about. They're getting pushback from. But how do you feel about it? Because we saw those graduates from college boo their commencement speakers when they brought up AI. I'm not used to that. I'm used to 60-year-olds or 70-year-olds being upset when the computers come on to fray and, you know, come on to and people start saying how things are changing with email. That was what older people that pushed back. Now we have younger people pushing back. How do you handle that, Senator, politically?
4: Well, here's the issue. Whether you have a data center, for example, should be a local decision. It shouldn't be the federal government, and it shouldn't be the state telling somebody whether they can do it or not. It should be a local decision whether they want it or not. But on AI, well, first of all, you can understand why people are scared, because this is a mistake that the AI companies made, is they scared them. They told people this was going to take jobs. So why wouldn't you think, if you're a citizen and the guy who owns the data center company or owns the AI company says it's going to take your job, you might just believe them. So they've done a poor job of selling, what AI can do. From an upside. And I think that the AI companies have a responsibility to do a better job with that if they want people to support their particular industry. Now, the other thing that we can do is integrate into education. I think AI can be a great tool at making sure that every child has a 24/7, 365 tutor. Because you want to know something? These are amazing tutors at helping young people understand how to do complex things. Like, I couldn't help with your physics test, or I couldn't help you with your pre-calculus test, those kinds of things. But your data set, but your AI technologies can help these students. We need to make sure every student has access to it, so they have this tutor that no matter where they are, they have somebody, they have this tool that can help them with their educational opportunities. And we need to make sure that that's happening.
3: Separate note, do you want to see the Russian sanctions bill passed? Are you one of the senators that are voting for it and hope the president signs it? That would put sanctions on anyone who trades with Russia, like China, Turkey, and India, some of which we have delicate trade relations with. Is it worth that risk of rocking that in order to rock Russia?
4: Well, I'm a co-sponsor of that legislation, and I want it to pass. But what's different about this compromise that, frankly, Senator Graham, when he was with us, helped to negotiate, is it gives the administration some latitude in how they negotiate those sanctions, or how they levy those sanctions. If you look at every successful sanctions regime over time, it's an important thing to give the administration some flexibility with the imposition of these sanctions, so that they can take into account. For example, if somebody is dramatically, if they're relying on Russian oil, if they can prove that they're cutting their reliance on Russian oil over a longer period of time, and they can demonstrate that they're going to do that, then I think that's an example of the flexibility that you could have in working with some of those countries.
3: So we could contact India and say, this is what you're taking in. I need you to cut that back 5% every 6 weeks, or else we're going to hit you with tariffs. Is that an example?
4: Yeah, I think that's an example of something that you could do to put pressure on Russia, exactly. But also not their economy collapse due to lack of a lack of access to.
3: Right. We have to step up and tell you, India, we could supply that natural gas. We could be your partner, you know.
4: Yeah, or someone else. But you know, the idea that they're just going to go cold turkey is a hard thing for some of these folks to do. And so, if you can gradually reduce it and prove that, puts pressure on Russia and also doesn't create too much tension with some of our allies.
3: All right, Senator, thanks so much. I look forward to talking to you again. We'll see what happens this week or next when it comes to these sanctions, because I think we need to pass it. Senator John Houston, thank you.
4: Thank you.
3: All right, 1-866-408-7669. When we come back, I want you to hear who's having fun finally at Joe Biden's expense. And we're also going to talk a little World Cup. You listen to Brian Kilmeade Show. Don't move.
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16: NBC News Radio, I'm Scott Carr. President Trump says he's declassifying evidence that shows the American election system is vulnerable to interference and fraud. In a primetime address from the White House, Trump said China exploited weaknesses in U.S. voting systems to gain access to 220 million U.S. voter files.
17: That information includes names, addresses, phone numbers, political party preferences, and other sensitive data that would be needed to register to vote and engage in other nefarious activities.
16: Trump claims what he calls a deep state within the U.S. government fought to keep China's actions hidden from the American public. Reports say the CDC is zeroing in on the potential source behind a multi-state outbreak of a concerning intestinal illness that's been identified in 34 states. The Washington Post reports health officials are investigating shredded iceberg lettuce supplied to Taco Bell by Taylor Farms as a possible source. Scott Carr, NBC News Radio.
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1: McAllister off the post, second time today. And Spence beats Messi to the loose ball.
2: Still in.
1: Spence might be hurt. Messi resets. Messi driving in. Messi crossing back.
3: Enzo Fernandez on the header. The ball went over a guy 6'1", and that was Argentina on the assist from Lionel Messi. And Argentina went up and tied the game. That was the 2-1 goal over England. They dominated. After England went up 1-0, it was kind of the worst thing that happened to them. They started unbalancing the game, thought, I'm just going to pack it in, put five in the back, drop my best offensive player, put him into midfield, and then see what will happen. Obviously, it was a tragic mistake for England. Because if you watch that last 30 minutes, it was like they were playing against a junior high school team. They just were destroying them. You knew it was a matter of time. So a lot of has happened. Now we're set up Argentina against Spain. It's going to be a fantastic game. It's going to be a fantastic game on paper that I think Spain has got the more talent. They've been playing better. I think they only let up one goal the entire tournament. They are Euro champions. They just beat France, the number one team in the world. So I want you to see so much of this has been a lot of fun for the players, for the fans, for FIFA. It's been unbelievably successful. I don't really know anybody, besides ticket prices being high, that's even said anything negative about it. I mean, people come here, they love it. The events have come up without a hitch. The problem's been the refereeing. Nothing you could do about that. A lot of it's the VAR, the instant replay, not working for soccer. Major overhaul has to happen next time. But Jimmy Fallon had one of the most interesting guys on. He's the center forward. He's the lone forward on Norway. And he is...

0: He is Holland. Is this guy? This guy from Norway, right?
1: No, you have the other one. So you had Tom Holland on the actor, and he tried to DM Erling Haaland. So cut five.
2: There's another Holland that was in the World Cup that is very famous and popular. His name is Erling.
3: Mm-hmm.
2: Erling Haaland.
3: Erling Haaland.
2: Yes, and he became a superstar. I saw somewhere that you DM'd Erling Haaland and he didn't respond to you.
3: Yeah.
2: You tell us the truth. Did you DM Erling Haaland?
3: Yes. Yes. And I'll tell you what. That is exactly the type of humbling experience that is important for actors.
2: Yeah.
3: You know, I'll text him, I'll take him to dinner. Not even a response. Not an excuse. Not, I'm busy tonight, I'm playing football. Nada.
2: Nothing.
0: He happens to be the coolest guy. He's a big blind guy. Looks like Thor. And plays like Samson. All right, so we'll talk about that, and we'll preview it tomorrow. We'll do something soccer-related, I promise. And everyone's going to be watching Sunday at 3 o'clock Eastern time. 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
8: ABC News, I'm Dave Packer. It's a month now to the 2026 midterms, but President Trump, in a primetime speech Thursday, focusing on the 2020 elections and announcing his administration is releasing previously classified documents he claims show the vulnerability of U.S. election security and infrastructure.
9: Hundreds of millions of U.S. voter files are in the hands of foreign governments. Our machines and ballot counting systems are exposed to hacking and manipulation and corruption.
8: An attorney representing the family of Johann Sebastian Guerrero, who was shot and killed by ICE agents in Biddeford, Maine Monday, said he was in the U.S. legally and was accused of no crime. The governor says floods in Texas have left at least two people dead. Hundreds of wildfires burning in Canada and the Northwest, sending smoke blowing east, along with air quality alerts. New York City handing out free KN95 masks at libraries and police and fire stations. This is ABC News. Thousands of people are converging on Yosemite National Park, creating some crowd chaos this summer.
10: Hikers squeezing past each other down a steep and packed cliffside at the popular Mist Trail, carefully navigating narrow staircases while lines inch past each other in both directions.
11: Like an amusement park, there's just people everywhere.
10: Hiker Mobeen Zarikari.
11: I did witness a lot of people slipping on the trail, actually, and I think some people got hurt.
10: And it's not just the trails. Tree-lined roads, lined with cars. In Yosemite Village, visitors say finding a parking space can take nearly an hour.
8: ABC's Will Reeve. The National Transportation Safety Board says it's taking over the investigation into a Ryanair incident where a passenger was almost sucked out of the plane due to cabin decompression midair. Greece will still take part in the investigation. ESPN says the NBA is investigating the circumstances surrounding the Milwaukee Bucks signing of Gary Trent Jr. for possible circumvention of the salary cap. Dave Packer, ABC News.
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0: Congratulations, you made it to Friday morning. Can you believe that? I can believe it that you made it to Friday morning, because the way you judge whether or not it was a good week was, were you fired? Did you get a fired? No, you didn't, so you're very successful. Ladies and gentlemen, we're going to go live to Sydney, Australia, to the legendary Ross Coulthart, great journalist, reporter for News Nation, for The Other Side of Midnight, with an update on all the things we actually can care about. Conspiracy theories, metaphysics. Ross Coulthart, welcome to The Other Side of Midnight. Hi.
1: Hello, Walter, sir, and hello, Midnight Misfits. I thought tonight it might be a good time, Walter, to revisit one of the greatest mysteries that we've had in the United States in the last few years, the mystery drone sightings. You and I spoke about these a lot throughout 2024, 2025, and you might recall there were different explanations for what happened. At one stage, Caroline Leavitt, the White House spokeswoman for President Trump, she made a statement that they were FAA-authorized drones, the idea that there were drones that were being seen by people. And these were massive drones, by the way. People were describing bus-shaped, SUV-shaped objects with no visible propulsion system moving noiselessly across New Jersey and indeed across huge parts of the continental USA. And it all began in mid-November 2024 near the Picatinny Arsenal, which is a U.S. Army research facility in New Jersey, and it rapidly spread, leading to thousands of reports, temporary flight restrictions by the FAA, and public concern. In fact, local sheriffs right across New Jersey, Long Island, New York, were all raising their concerns about these mystery objects that were noiselessly floating without apparent in any effort being made by the local authorities. They, whatever they did, they couldn't bring them down. And at no stage was any one of these objects recovered. And I was talking at the time, News Nation was heavily involved in this. We were talking to people in local sheriff's departments, people in the Coast Guard, civilians, military. And what they were describing were clearly anomalous objects, objects that sometimes weirdly even change shape. One minute they'd look like a conventional drone, the next minute they'd look like a helicopter, the next minute they'd just look like a black blob and float off into the distance. And I had sheriffs, politicians, and I still talk to some of them telling me, this is crazy, you know, we're not getting a straight answer. And then it was an example, I guess, of just how easy it is to manipulate the media. The White House Press Secretary Caroline Leavitt came out and basically said, quote, the drones were primarily FAA authorized for research and other reasons, plus hobbyist flights. This was not the enemy. And what happened, of course, was America went back to sleep. They all went, oh, well, the government said that. That's all good and fine. We're happy. Now, what's interesting is there were specific debunks of this thesis. The Coast Guard, for example, there was a boat that News Nation happened to be filming on at the time where there were swarms over the Atlantic off New Jersey. Commercial jets were actually diverted as they were coming into JFK. There were sightings right over the Salem nuclear power plant. These weren't just drones. They were seeing huge bus-sized objects. Some of this probably was misidentified planes. As the public started reporting things, they were probably seeing stars, Starlinks, and maybe there were a few people putting up drones. But people I'm talking to say that we never got a proper explanation for what was going on. And we know that there were at least 11 incursions over Picatinny Arsenal throughout November, December 2024, hundreds more across approximately 100 US bases in 2024 alone. This prompted separate DOD defense investigations and led to a whole new announcement of a counter-drone rapid reaction force. The government was anxious to be seen to be doing something. But Walter, the operators of these incursions were never publicly identified. The DOD, the Defense Department, the War Department said there was no indication of adversary nations, and they lacked the authority, they claimed, to even pursue the drones off base without law enforcement support. And the lingering concerns from the US are that these were school bus-sized craft and objects that, frankly, weren't conventional drones. There were attempts to debunk this, but there was never really a satisfactory explanation. And then all of a sudden it kind of died, because what happened was the reports started surging in Europe and Scandinavia. And then throughout late 2025 into this year, we've had reports over Copenhagen, Oslo airports. They were closed briefly. Sightings over military sites in Denmark, Norway, Sweden, Germany, the Netherlands, Belgium, the United Kingdom. And these sightings have occurred into 2026, with disruptions at airports, concerns that whatever these objects are, they're hovering over critical infrastructure. Now, I'm sure some of them are mistaken. You know, some of it might be misidentified planes, helicopters, I don't know, stars, ships, weather phenomena. I'm sure there's always mistakes made. But there is 61 sightings that were detailed in a review that's been done. And they found 14 cases where they couldn't explain. 41 others were also inconclusive. And they could only really confirm three possible Russian drones, and they were all in Poland, Romania, and Moldavia. Why am I telling you all this? Because it's got really interesting just in the last few days. There's been reports in Denmark, and the Denmark press are very interested in an incident that took place over a sensitive military base in Denmark, where it's claimed that the Danish armed forces, the Forsvaret, shot 43 rifle shots at a gigantic drone that filled the rifle sights of all of the soldiers. This happened in late September 2025, but it's only just broken in the Danish press over a camp called the Boris Military Training Area in Jutland in Denmark. The soldiers observed a suspected gigantic aerial object flying over their base, 200 meters away maximum. It filled most of the field of view in their standard service rifle scopes, and they reckoned it had a wingspan of roughly 17 to 23 meters, which is ridiculously large for a drone. It wasn't a blimp. It wasn't a balloon. And about 20:20 at night, so 8:20 at night, soldiers from different positions around the base were given the order to fire with their small arms, and they fired 43 rifle shots at the object. Whatever it was, it had no discernible effect on the drone. Absolutely nothing.
0: Nothing. It didn't shake. It didn't let out fuel. It didn't crash.
1: Didn't do anything. So I think we're actually not being told the full story, because local residents could hear the shots. And there's been a bit of a blurring in the Danish press about whether or not this actually happened. There's been attempts now in, there's an organization which is a fairly right-wing pro-government military expenditure. So they've got an agenda to force governments to spend money. And they're saying it was the dastardly Russians. The conclusion is any drones over Europe were the dastardly Russians putting their drones over Europe. And it was all about the Russians doing intelligence, surveillance, and reconnaissance over these sensitive military bases. The only problem is, there's absolutely no evidence to suggest that. And the only reason they're suggesting it was the Russians is because there were, on occasion, container vessels, likely Russian-linked shadow fleet vessels, oil tankers and other ships, that they speculated might have been used as launch, recovery, or signal relay platforms. But there was no evidence at all that there was any correlation of tracking these drones, if they were drones, back to these ships. And sure as hell, when Swedish military jammed a drone, These drones didn't fall out of the sky. Counter UAS measures did not work. They shot at them. They used pulse microwaves. They used all manner of frequency interruptions to try and bring these objects down. They didn't bring down one drone. So here we are, 2 years on from when drones started buzzing, if they are drones, started buzzing the continental United States, most of Western Europe and Scandinavia. The only explanation they can come up with is a very weak suggestion that it was a Russian shadow fleet enabled operations targeting NATO vulnerabilities. The obvious inducement being if you do recognize this as the reality, you have to spend a fortune on counter drones and spend a lot of money on defense. Nobody's really buying it. And the Danish press for the first time are actually asking hard questions, and they're not buying the explanation from their defense department. And there's been a lot of raising of significant doubts in the Danish media and the Norwegian media, where for the first time people are actually saying, well, if these are Russian drones, why the hell aren't we seeing these incredibly big drones that are impervious to any kind of attack being used in Ukraine? Why have the Russians not brought this incredible technology with 23-meter wingspan objects into the battlefield in Ukraine? And you know what the answer is? Silence. Crickets. Nobody has any explanation for what these objects are. So I thought I should put it on the record, Walter, that essentially 2 years on from when we first started getting drone reports over continental United States, notably New Jersey, no one has a bloody idea what these objects were or are, and they're still there.
0: Ross Coulthart, News Nation, with this incredible story that giant drones that apparently can change shape, could not be successfully shot down by the best efforts of European military, United States military. And remember, right before Trump got into office, they were flying over Jersey, in New Jersey, not exactly a rural community, flying over the Picatinny Arsenal, one of our most secure and important military bases in the Northeast. And no one's been able to shoot these down. Ross, I find it amazing. My friend, how do we find you on social media?
1: You can just go on YouTube, Walter, and put in Ross Coulthart Reality Check. And you can also find me on any News Nation app. Thank you, Walter.
0: The brilliant Ross Coulthart. Thank you very much for being on the other side of midnight. Good evening. It's Saturday morning. I don't know why I say good morning. I don't know why I say good evening. It's Saturday morning. And we get to celebrate the end of the week. We get to celebrate the end of the week. It's Friday morning. Let's see, is it Friday morning? Yes, I'm very optimistic. It's Friday morning. It's one of those weeks. All right, coming up, you and I are going to find out more about the benefits of working on the third shift. We're going to learn about Tartaria and the bridges. Why are the bridges of Tartaria so out of scale with the roads of Tartaria? And we'll also discover what Tartaria is. More information. The Today Show had an intruder. Do you realize that? Somebody trolled and busted into the Today Show. One of the joys of having a street-level studio. We'll learn more about the clown who busted the Today Show this morning. And we find out more information about one of the most important things you and I can experience in our culture, which is New Jersey language. Did you realize that? New Jersey has its own language, and we're going to learn about that. All of the things you care about. Oh, yeah, and you. Coming up in just seconds, Robert Clotworthy, the voice of ancient aliens. The voice of ancient aliens, the great narrator, the great storyteller. We'll have information, background information about it. About ancient aliens on the History Channel with you. The Other Side of Midnight, Red Apple Audio Networks.
2: The Other Side of Midnight with Walter Sterling. celebrating 250 years of America, highlighting moments in history. Here's Jake Novak.
3: January 17th, 1939, a patent is awarded to Andrew Jackson Higgins, designer of a new kind of boat with a unique hull design that allowed those boats to land on beaches without getting their propellers stuck in the sand. And of course, it was those Higgins boats that ferried thousands of American troops to the shores of Normandy on June 6, 1944, D-Day. If Higgins hadn't designed those boats, America's D-Day victory would have been impossible.
2: Your health matters. Now, here's Jana Derulis.
4: President Trump has signed an executive order backing regenerative farming as a health priority, directing federal agencies to investigate links between farming, chemicals, and chronic disease. As RFK Jr. put it, health starts with how food is grown. And here's a good one. Your body already makes the hormone Ozempic mimics. Buckwheat, leafy greens, and berries can help boost it naturally. I'm Jana Derulis for the Worldwide News Network.
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2: Hi, I'm retired Detective Vic Ferrari. And on tonight's episode of Confessions of a Retired Detective, what happens when a deranged Canadian woman who's overstayed her visa decides to bitch slap a teenager?

0: Apple Audio Network.
1: Florida, America's favorite phallic state dangling out in the ocean. I'm James Parker. 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
2: All right, Robert Clotworthy, the voice, the narrator of the famous Ancient Aliens series entering its 19th year on the History Channel. Robert, do you understand the challenge we have right now in the Great Northeast? Do you understand what's happening in our atmosphere?
3: Well, all I know is that I suddenly have credibility because my baby sister, who lives in Norwalk, has never seen an episode of Ancient Aliens. I was telling her that I was on WABC, and all of a sudden, I matter. So, thank you.
2: I'm glad I could deliver this challenge and get rid of the problems you have at Thanksgiving.
3: Yes.
2: The challenge is at Thanksgiving. We have all of the smoke coming from the Canadian wildfires.
3: Right. Yes.
2: Over Michigan, Wisconsin, upstate New York, northeast Ohio, and New Jersey. And it's not, like, kind of interesting smoke. It is blinding smoke. It is visibility of 2 or 3 feet ahead of you going over the Mackinac Island Bridge. And it stinks to high heaven. It's an amazing thing to see. And no one giving us an answer about, gee, when it might get over or how it can get better. No, it's really bad. It's the worst air pollution we've ever seen. And, you know, because I'm such an idiot, I say, well, actually, this is the way New Jersey looked in the 50s and 60s. It's just sort of reminiscent. It'll bring back nostalgia to many people.
3: I was going to say, it sounds like downtown L.A. on a Tuesday.
2: Mm-hmm. Exactly. It's just like that.
3: Yeah, when we had the fires here, it was like that. It was intense. And so I can certainly understand and empathize with what you're going through, because, man, we've experienced it here a lot with our wildfires. It's rough.
2: Now, let's go back over something you said that was very significant.
3: Uh-huh.
2: You have a sister who's never seen your show?
3: Yeah, can you believe that?
2: No.
3: Yeah, her name is Lynn. I don't know. It's crazy. We speak all the time. We love each other very much. And I keep asking her if she's ever seen an episode. She goes, no. But then I mentioned to her that I was on WABC. She goes, oh, I listen to that all the time. I'm going to listen tonight.
2: I think you want to say hello to your sister.

0: take the train into New York and work out at the New York Athletic Club when he was diving. So,
1: that's major
0: East Coast roots are deep.
1: Yeah, that's a major Northeast family there, Robert Clotworthy.
0: Oh, yeah.
1: Well, thank you for being on the show tonight. Now, what would you like to share with us about this week on Ancient Aliens, some episodes coming up? What do we need to know from you and your great show?
0: Well, I know that you've been in touch with a couple of the producers, so we've got some interesting things in the works. I saw that you'd sent some information about Tartaria today. I'm hoping that we pick up on that and start to explore that a little bit. I'm really looking forward to getting Max Thompson, the producer of the show, on air with me when we speak. He's in the middle of working diligently on creating these new episodes for us, because we're about to really start slamming it at the studio very, very soon. And it's going to be exciting. It's going to be exciting. This week I was in there. We just did some pickups on a show that we did about Africa, which you and I have already discussed, and I find incredibly fascinating. But we've got some really fascinating episodes in the works.
1: Because of the interest of the Midnight Misfits, and because of your generous offer and your producer's generous offer, saying, is there anything they'd like to know more about? Is there anything they'd like to hear about? And yes, I mentioned Tartaria. There are two other things that I think will intrigue your producers. One is the mud floods.
0: Yes.
1: Between 1750 and 1800, much of the city grade, street grades in North America were destroyed by horrible weather and mud floods. And what's interesting is that after that happened, the elite at the time went to those cities and bought up as much of the land as they could at a moment in time where nobody wanted it anymore. Mm-hmm. And many of the downtowns, Columbus and Cleveland and Cincinnati and the ones in Wisconsin, many of the downtowns are just owned by two or three guys to this day. And they were able to take over. The other thing, which I'll mention in the next email to them, is about the orphan trains. Do you know about the orphan trains?
0: No, I do not.
1: Well, the Child Welfare Society, some of the Child Welfare Societies weren't quite as kind and generous as it appears. They would scoop up orphans and kids from poor families and kids from families that had parents but couldn't really take care of them, and put them on trains and ship them out to cities that had been burned to the ground, and repopulated them without paper, without birth certificates. And that must be quite a story. So I mentioned that to them. Now, about the moon, Mr. Clotworthy, I know your obsession is about the moon, and I keep thinking about the moon being hollow. Have you given that any more thought? Do you have any more ideas on that?
0: I believe it's a very, very strong possibility that it is. Just from the people that I've spoken to who are, for lack of a better word, they're in the know. You know, they worked at NASA. They've heard the ringing of the moon. And if you hear a ringing of the moon, why is it ringing? It's because it's hollow.
1: Right.
0: So, you know, until you prove to me that it's not, I mean, I can't imagine that it's got this hot molten core in the center of it. That doesn't make any sense to me.
1: It clearly doesn't, because there's no venting of that.
0: Yeah.
1: None of them reported that there was heat. None of them reported lava. It looks like a dead entity. It has always looked like that. And then you throw in the fact that the craters are all the same depth.
0: Yeah. it almost looks like it was designed, doesn't it?
1: Yes.
0: So somebody did a model of it and said, this is what we want a moon to look like. Build this.
1: Now, you had dinner with Giorgio this week. Is that the rumor?
0: The week before. Yeah.
1: And did he reveal anything about the pyramids? What is he fascinated with at this moment? Do you know?
0: Oh, my goodness. Well, the conversation at dinner was not really about that, because he was there in Los Angeles to record some new episodes of Ancient Aliens. And basically what happens, he works on a Friday. He arrived on, a Tuesday or Wednesday. We all had dinner on Wednesday. And Thursday, he just stays in his hotel. He calls it a school night and just works on the answers to the questions that they ask. The way that Ancient Aliens, the way we put together the shows, is we have a topic, we have a concept for that particular episode. We let the theorists do their research on that, and then they come back and we ask them, you know, of course we have them, we have

0: questions that we want to ask them, and they research their answers. So they're not just pulling things out of their behind. It's well researched. So I really didn't talk to them in great detail about the pyramids or anything like that at all. Next time I will pin him down. I'll put him in a chair, tie him up, and force him to answer some questions.
1: Well, that's a good idea. Now, you told us how long it takes you to cut the narration. About how long does it take the production company to shoot all of those contributors?
0: Oh, my goodness. I'm not certain whether they just do one person a day or maybe a couple of people a day, but they have a couple of different locations that they shoot at. And depending on the person that's there, that will, I think, help dictate how much time is spent. Giorgio he's very, very sharp. He really knows his stuff. And when you ask him questions, he's going to answer them. So he's not a tough one to pull information out of. Some of the people that maybe have not been on the show as much, that might be a little bit more of a challenging shoot. But Giorgio and, you know, the main contributors, I don't think there's really much of an issue at all. I think it goes fairly quickly because I think Giorgio was heading back to his home either that weekend or certainly on Monday of the next week.
1: And David Childress appears to always be speaking in ancient alien language. Like, you could start shooting him at any point in his day and he'd be a needle drop. And it would just be perfect. He's always very, very nervous and excited. Could it be? I always worry about his blood pressure. You think I have?
0: Yeah, it looks like his head's about to explode.
1: Yes. But it's great drama. The show is fantastic. You should be proud of 19 seasons. We're proud to have you on this show. You guys made a request of us. I am working on it. I should get you an answer very soon. And I am grateful for that, and we'll stay in touch.
0: We take the input. We take the input of the fans very, very seriously. You know, we're very, very connected with the people that are watching the show. So, yeah, I'm happy that we were able to make the connection.
1: Robert Clotworthy, narrator, voice, Ancient Aliens, History Channel, on the other side of Minute. Thank you, Robert.
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1: Oh, no, we got to do that again.
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3: Do you realize that because of you, this city is being overrun by baboons?
4: Well, isn't that the fault of the voters?
1: Now, there's Mateus Boom Boom in Hollywood. Mateus, are you excited about any of the movies coming out this weekend? Is there anything we need to see? Is there anything as important as Sheep Detectives?
5: You know, that is playing in some theaters now for its 11th week, even though it's streaming on the streamer. I think it's Amazon that paid for that movie and has it on its streaming service. And it's still playing and doing good business in theaters at the same time. It's one of the few instances where I've seen a movie actually drop to streaming and it still has theatrical business. So that's a sort of an interesting thing with that movie. But then again, the movie has just grown and grown in popularity. People love to take their kids to it. Initially, they thought it was a movie that was just for adults or interested mystery lovers, or should I say sheep lovers. It could be whether the interest is Irvine or if it's... it's a mystery lover. Yes, sir.
1: You know, but there was another thing to it, and I think it was probably a problem with the title. Because when I first suggested to my children that we needed to see that, they had less than no interest. And the 14-year-old was sort of offended at the very idea. There was some problem with that. They had no interest. And then many relatives showed up this week, I don't know why, just to torture me. And the conclusion was that they should watch the stream with all the kids of the Sheep Detective. And one by one, all the cynics melted. And they all loved it. The 14-year-old had to confess she loved it. And there's an opportunity for Amazon. They should be selling those sheep. They should be selling those sheep. Right? Where's the stuffed sheep?
5: Lost marketing opportunity.
1: And then for older viewers, a life-size Hugh Jackman.
5: Why not?
1: Why not?
5: Oh. That's great. You know, just a moment ago, you were talking about, I thought it was quite interesting, the orphan trains. And, you know, there were movies made about this subject. I remember one in 1988 called Home at Last. And why that's interesting now is that

0: the young orphan in that, who was a New York street urchin who was sent to Nebraska to live with some Swedish family, was played by Adrian Brody. You know, he was just an 11-year-old to 13-year-old, and now he's an Oscar-winning actor. So it's a fascinating subject, and just all of those poor orphans that were swept away to live with families that needed them primarily, probably to work on the farm. You know, they needed indentured servitude.
1: You're right, Mateus. The conspiracy part of it is this. This is really cool. I'll only take 60 seconds of your time, but I have no time pressures, so we can talk as long as until the satellite runs out on you. Now, the here's the thing. The famous Chicago fire, when the famous Chicago fire happened, what was underreported is that throughout the Midwest that week, 7 or 8 other cities burned to the ground. There was such extraordinary weather, such extraordinary wind, that 7 or 8 other Midwest cities also burned to the ground. And that Chicago fire was not started by some cow knocking over a lantern. It was a much bigger deal. It was a lot more complicated and a much worse fire than was ever reported. That city was totaled, but so were all the other cities. And they needed workers. Those cities needed workers to rebuild. Now, who is going to pay for kids to come from the east to rebuild the cities? The very rich people who bought up the cities once they burned to the ground and they were worthless.
0: Mm-hmm.
1: The elite of the day went to those cities, grabbed every deed they could, got every single piece of land they could, because most of the people who owned it in those cities had been killed, and the land was destroyed. And they all looked at it and said, well, there's some infrastructure here, and there's a population that knows about it, and they bought up as much as they could, and then they paid for those kids to be put on orphan trains.
0: That's fascinating.
1: It's pretty cool.
0: Fascinating. Yeah, well, you couldn't, insurance companies weren't going to cover one more cow. This Miss O'Leary's cow was probably enough, and they said, to hell with that.
1: Exactly. Now, what exciting...
0: We're here to talk about movies. I'm sorry.
1: Yes, sir. Sorry.
0: On a tangent there, but this program is so interesting.
1: It goes
0: in so many different directions.
1: It's because I'm so disorganized. People confuse it with spontaneity.
0: I assure you today is Friday morning in New York and the rest of the world, by the way.
1: Thank you. Yes.
0: And what opened this Friday everywhere is a movie that's been greatly anticipated for a very long time. Now, when I mentioned the name of the director of this movie a few conversations ago, Christopher Nolan, you didn't know what he had made. Now, this is an English filmmaker. He has won Academy Awards. He's famous for Oppenheimer, which is a big Oscar winner, Inception, Interstellar, and Man of Steel, and Memento was actually a relatively excellent film he made in the year 2000. He has a sort of a thing about manipulating time in movies and editing, and I find it a little bit annoying. However, the audiences seem to love it, and this new movie is The Odyssey, and people have been waiting for this for multiple reasons, not only because of the story, which I'll get into in a moment, but this guy likes to shoot on real movie film. So this is a new wave in exhibition where they're coming up with prestige showings where certain things are shown in 70 millimeter or 1570. That runs through the projector sideways like the old VistaVision used to do.
1: Is that right? And is it really?
0: Yeah.
1: Well, how did they get a projector to do it? Where are those projectors? They must have to commission special equipment to show these movies.
0: That's right. I think of the 1570 prints, there are only 23 showing in the nation. So those are IMAX theaters that have those special sidewinding IMAX film projectors, which was the whole IMAX thing when it began. It was this special format of film that ran sideways through the projector. The first IMAX movies were mostly travelogues, or James Cameron taking you down to the wreckage of the Titanic underwater, so you really felt you were there on a giant square screen. So Nolan wanted to shoot in this format, and I have to give it to him. If he can convince movie studios, who are not willing to give away money easily, to spend the outrageous amount of money it costs to make film prints to supply these theaters, in addition to the negative, in this digital age when everything is just memory and costs nothing, you've got reels of film that are approximately $5,000 to $10,000 every 2 years.

0: minutes,
1: wow,
0: the cost of the production goes up considerably. So there's a nerd factor with this Odyssey screening. That's the name of the movie I'm talking about, because many theaters are showing it in either, well, at 25 are showing them in the 1570, and then there's the regular 70 millimeter from the 60s and 70s. There are more theaters showing it that way. Some are showing it on 35 millimeter film prints, and the rest of the country, in every theater, everywhere, is showing it digitally the way you see most movies today. So that's, the formats are interesting. The prices directly relate to that. The more exclusive film formats are priced much higher. Some are even as high as $50 for certain screenings. However, what is the movie about? Well, Christopher Nolan has decided to take on the Greek poet Homer, not Homer Simpson, but the other Homer, as in it's Greek to me, Homer, story of the Odyssey, which, of course, is in particular the first books of Telemachy, in which Odysseus's wife Penelope, played by Anne Hathaway in the movie, lives with her rather feckless son Telemachus, played by Tom Holland. Now, he's waiting around for news of his long-absent father, Odysseus, and while they're waiting for his father to show up, he's been gone 20 years, many suitors are trying to marry his mother because they could inherit this wonderful land of Ithaca, where they happen to live. And the chief amongst these is a guy named Antonius, played by Robert Pattinson of the Twilight fame.
1: Right.
0: So he's eager to scheme his way into Penelope's and into her treasure and castle. And Odysseus, played by Matt Damon, who has been away from Ithaca for 20 years, he manages to fight in the Trojan War and implements the idea of the giant horse filled with the soldiers to conquer the city. And then on his way back, his return, it takes so many years, is fraught with adventures, including fighting a giant cyclops, sirens screaming that want to take all of his sailors to the rocks, but no, he covers their ears in wax and straps himself to the mast and wants to hear the siren song. And then eventually he is lured away for several years by Calypso, the lovely Calypso played in this movie by the stunning, and she is stunning, Charlize Theron. My God, what a gorgeous woman. Anyway, Nolan has made an engaging and imaginative film about all of this, and the actors in it, and many name actors are in it, and their performances run the gamut from good to bad. However, one performance that was unexpected and outstanding was that of John Leguizamo. He's playing a swineherd, or a pig tender, Emmaus, and I hope he gets an Oscar nod, Walter, because he was the best thing in the movie. The score was annoying, and Nolan certainly could have cut some scenes shorter. The movie's just under 3 hours long without an intermission, but I know that this is going to be the big box office hit this week because so many people are nerding out on all of this film process and how he carefully makes these epic things with no CGI at all. The giant cyclops is a giant puppet that the actors were actually reacting to. It's just a big, stellar production, thousands of extras like they used to do in the 60s, like Samuel Bronson used to do with movies like El Cid or The Fall of the Roman Empire. And so it's going to be a big hit this weekend, and you certainly have lovely and very interesting people in it. Before, let me just give you, just for, not only that, you've got Lupita Nyong'o, Zendaya.
1: Guilty.
0: Guilty. So, Mia Goth, Josh Stewart, Benny Safdie. People are all over this, and of course, John Leguizamo delivering a performance that is really fantastic.
1: Is anyone nude?
0: Yes, there are nude slaves, and of course, Helen of Troy, played by Miss Nyong'o, is quite revealing in the film. Although we don't see her, launching a face that launched 1,000 ships. We don't see that process and how she did it, but so she is said to have done so.
1: They could have been running away from her. Maybe she was very unattractive.
0: We
1: don't know for sure why they were running away. We don't know how she launched them. It could have been fear that or that she had a disease, or that she should have had an STS. We don't know.
0: That's possible.
1: All of these things, or that she was suffering with the Canadian wildfires. You know about that, Mateus? You know about the Canadian?
0: No, I haven't heard about that.
1: All right, listen. No exaggeration. You could see about 2 feet in front of you going across the Mackinac Island Bridge in upstate New York, about 2 feet in front of you. In New Jersey, about 2 feet. It is a thick brown, yellow smoke throughout the great Northeast from Northeast Ohio to Connecticut. Can't see a thing. And it's the worst ever. And I say, you know, between the fires and Alanis Morissette and Ann Murray, enough with the Canadians. We've had enough with the Canadians. That's all they've given us. They've never built a car. They don't build cars. The last funny people they sent was Second City. That was over 35 years ago. Enough, and they didn't follow us to Iran. They've done nothing for us in Iran. Now they're giving us, you have to understand, all the public pools in Ohio, New Jersey, and Pennsylvania shut down today. They weren't letting anybody into those pools because it was too dangerous. The asthma attacks, the difficulty breathing, no public pool wanted to deal with that. That's how bad the smoke is, Mateus.
0: Oh, dear. Well, I hope that one lovely hotel, the Grand Hotel of Mackinac, will survive the density of all of this. It is a neat building. But, you know, Canadians are also taking away the movie industry. You know, a lot of films are being shot in Toronto, and Los Angeles is starting to really hurt. But they've also made filming very difficult in Los Angeles, so no wonder the studios are running elsewhere, certainly to Europe, too.
1: When you look at the fact that Netflix has built the largest studio facility imaginable in New Jersey, and most of the TV series that you and I like are shot in Canada, Los Angeles must have done everything possible to get rid of the industry it originated.
0: It sure seems that way. I can't imagine what the permits are to film on a city street in Los Angeles now, especially with the traffic, but it certainly has done that. It has chased away the industry, and now there's the city and the management and politicians running for office are trying to get the movie industry back, but I think it's too little too late.
1: It's too late. When you build the infrastructure the way Netflix has in Jersey, that isn't a couple of permits and a tax deduction. That is a major city they have built there. All right, Mateus, how do we find you online, sir?
0: Mateus Bombals Hollywood on Facebook, MATIASBOMBAL'S Hollywood on Facebook. Thanks so much, Walter.
1: Oh, thank you. You're a good friend. Walter Sterling, The Other Side of Midnight from the Red Apple Audio Networks.
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5: NBC News Radio, I'm Scott Carr. President Trump says he's declassifying evidence that shows the American election system is vulnerable to interference and fraud. In a primetime address from the White House, Trump said China exploited weaknesses in U.S. voting systems to gain access to 220 million U.S. voter files.
6: That information includes names, addresses, phone numbers, political party preferences, and other sensitive data that would be needed to register to vote and engage in other nefarious activities.
5: Trump claims what he calls a deep state within the U.S. government fought to keep China's actions hidden from the American public. Reports say the CDC is zeroing in on the potential source behind a multi-state outbreak of a concerning intestinal illness that's been identified in 34 states. The Washington Post reports health officials are investigating shredded iceberg lettuce supplied to Taco Bell by Taylor Farms as a possible source. Scott Carr, NBC News Radio.
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8: Finally, scientists estimate that almost 100% of gay

0: are homosexuals. Here's how you can spot them. Gay men tend to be weak and effeminate, whereas straight men tend to be muscular, macho, and have traditionally male professions. This is the archetypal straight man. It's important to give your child straight culture. For example, I found a film that contains many pretty ladies called Cabaret, and make my son watch it on repeat every day to ensure maximum straightness. Activists say there are no moral arguments against homosexuality, but in fact there are many, including, it makes me feel weird. Ugh. Do they have to be gay? It's kind of, the list goes on. There are now 300,000 homosexuals in the United States. That's the same as the homosexual population of every U.S. state combined. Are you as scared as me? I know I am.
1: 800-848-9222.
2: Do you realize that because of you, this city is being overrun by baboons?
3: Well, isn't that the fault of the voters?
1: 800-848-9222. You and I are discussing conspiracy theories. And the ultimate conspiracy, which is that once you get married, you're stuck. Once you get married, you find yourself surrounded by people that you hadn't thought about. Because you were so sexually oriented toward your partner that you forgot that your partner has peripheral shrapnel, otherwise known as in-laws. My in-laws have this weird thing. They live in Shaker Heights, Ohio, which is a suburb of Cleveland. And Cleveland's a very interesting city because most cities that have suburbs, there's a city in the middle. Cleveland, there's nothing there. They have repaired the facades. It looks fine. If you were to drive down the main roads in Cleveland, it looks like a very busy, attractive, put-together city, except you look around, and you look around, and it looks like the day after. There's nobody on the streets at noon. There's you want to park on the street? No problem. You can park wherever you want in Cleveland at any given time because there's nobody there. You could go into any restaurant in downtown Cleveland. I visited it recently because I had to visit the iHeart facility. I figure, all right, iHeart, big radio company. Used to have a lot of people working for it, not so much anymore. And a friend of mine took me to the facility, big, many studios, brand new. There's nobody there. And, like, nobody there. And I said, where are we going to go for lunch? We went for, okay. My in-laws, who live in one of the suburbs, decided to do this thing where every summer, for a week, they would bring all of their nieces and nephews to their home. For a week, there would be activities for all their nieces and nephews. I suffer from having three of their nieces, which means that my three kids go to grandma's for a whole week. And at some point, I need to go to grandma's for a couple days. So I do that. And then I'm sitting there, and I realize that my current wife is watching me very carefully. And my oldest daughter is watching me very carefully. She's 24. And they're monitoring my behavior. They're watching me. The minute you and I step into the realm of our in-laws, what happens? Everything we say and do goes on our permanent record. Everything we say and do is reviewed, analyzed, discussed, becomes part of the Thanksgiving dialogue, becomes part of the Christmas dialogue. We get graded on it. Why did you say that to my mother? What did I say? What? Didn't you like what she made? Now, I have a special curse, which is I have that special mother-in-law who can't cook. She makes three dishes. I can't even begin to describe them to you because I've never seen anything like them before or since. All I know is that it's Midwest, and in all of them, these are baking dishes. You know, baking dishes, rectangular dishes that are heavy, heavy glass that people from the Midwest cook everything in. That's what I want, a casserole dish that are pink on the outside and white on the inside. Just looking at the casserole dish takes you back to the last century. And my mother-in-law cooks everything as though it's the last century. And it holds up as though everything she makes is permanent. It appears that everything she makes will last forever. But it's inedible.

0: it's all horrible to me. But because her children, my wife, my brother-in-law, because they grew up with that food, they think it's mom's cooking. They think it's really good. They're sitting there in heaven because they have mom's cooking. Oh, this is my favorite dish, Mom. When you made this, this was always my favorite. I'm like, I can't eat it. I can't pretend to eat it. And one of my kids can't pretend to eat it either. So the two of us are sitting there saying, could we just have some roast chicken? Could we just have some identifiable food? But I can't even get close to that pronunciation because what? It'll go on my permanent record. Remember 4 years ago when you looked at my mother sideways? No, I don't remember. Well, everybody else does. Who else? My sister, my mother. We all remember. Can't you be nice to my mother? I am nice to your mother. I gave her 3 granddaughters. That's not what I'm talking about. Can't you just be nice? She won't turn on the air conditioning. It's 92 degrees. It's smoke is in the air. Smoke is on the water. And it's 92 degrees. Can't she turn on both air conditioners? She has 2 different indoor air conditioning machines. 2 indoor air conditioning condensers, separate, 2 separate thermostats. I say when it gets to be 85, you probably want to turn them both on. I have never been successful at that. I have never gotten my mother-in-law to turn on both of her air conditioners to actually cool the house. She just wants to move around the heated air, which is now smoky. Those are the challenges. Permanent record, anything I say or do is reviewed and discussed. And so all I can do is, when I visit them, is sit in the corner. Oh, and to me, the hell, there's always a sports game on. A sports game on. Like, that. What is that thing they're all doing now, FIFA or something? The Other Side of Midnight, I'm Walter Sterling, Red Apple Audio Networks.
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2: ABC News, I'm Dave Packer. Speaking at primetime Thursday night, President Trump announced documents will now be available on the White House website, he says demonstrates the interference of foreign adversaries in U.S. elections.
3: But we still have a major challenge that must be urgently addressed, because no country could be great without fair and honest elections.
2: The man who's been running President Trump's teleprompter, settling with federal regulators after they say he made over $100,000 by placing bets on several of the president's speeches on the prediction market. Catastrophic flash floods in Texas killing at least 2 people and forcing hundreds of rescues in areas still reeling from last summer's devastating floods. Acting Attorney General Todd Blanche met Thursday with several survivors of the late sex offender Jeffrey Epstein's crimes at the Justice Department, but one of those victims saying she found him abrasive, condescending, and intentionally noncommittal. This is ABC News. A housing market slump isn't getting any better.
4: Potential home buyers are facing an uphill battle when it comes to housing costs. Freddie Mac says the average 30-year fixed-rate mortgage increased to 6.55% last week, the highest level since August 2025. Economists say renewed uncertainty over the war with Iran, along with stubborn inflation, is creating the roller coaster for home loan rates. For renters, the trend shows rent prices are getting cheaper, down 1.5% in June and marking 35 straight months of declines. Michelle Franzen, ABC News.
2: Separately, the National Association of Realtors says pending home sales fell more than 5% in June compared to May and slipped 0.3% compared to this time last year. Director Ana DuVernay will be releasing a documentary on Netflix on the 14th Amendment, which granted liberty and rights to formerly enslaved people post-Civil War. The documentary will be released later this year. Dave Packer, ABC News.
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3: Let's assume your monthly income were to somehow double. Congratulations. 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But what if the monthly income of everyone else were to also double? Well, in that case, you'd no longer be able to buy two times more stuff, because since everyone else also earns two times more, there would be two times more money chasing roughly the same number of goods. Let's take things one step further. What if your income doubles, but the income of everyone else triples? In that case, you'd actually become poor. Why? Because making two times more money is not enough to keep up with everyone else, who now makes three times more. If there's an overall increase in the price of goods and services of X percent this year, you have to earn at least X percent more than last year to avoid becoming poorer in real terms. History makes the effects of inflation crystal clear. 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

0: 800-848-9222. Have you seen Ariana Grande?
1: Ariana Grande just started her tour, and I guess she hasn't performed in a while, which is one of the excuses that people are using for. She's just low energy because she's nervous. She needs to work up her momentum, and not maybe because of the fact that we can see every single tendon and bone inside of her body. I'm sorry if that's harsh, but we need to be harsh at this point. I am not attempting to insult her. I am pointing out that none of that is normal. In fact, I audibly gasped because I was so disturbed to see her in this state when she popped up on my FYP. Me personally, I refuse to participate in this

0: worst phenomenon where people are trying to act like the way Ariana Grande looks and moves right now is peak femininity and peak like beauty. Your body's a machine. You have to feed it. If you don't, you're going to waste away faster. I've seen a couple of different clips now from her performance the other night, and she is shaking, moving incredibly slow. Like the motions she's actually doing are pretty limited. And it's especially sad because if you click on her tour videos, you're going to find the older ones from years back when she actually was healthy. She's doing tons of high energy choreography bouncing across the stage. She's got actual meat on her bones. She's shaking ass. And this isn't about aging or changing your brand or having some kind of health condition, because that would be a valid explanation. In fact, that is the valid explanation here, but we are just apparently acting like there is nothing wrong. Nothing wrong. There are two options here. She's either besties with Anna or she has terminal cancer and hasn't told the public yet. Her hair is thinning. She has zero muscle tone. She is moving slowly. It looks like she's struggling to breathe. I don't think that she's going to make it through this tour. I think she's going to have to start canceling things. And I also think that every single person, whether they're hyping up how she looks or they're biting other people's heads off for pointing out that she might not look healthy. Nothing about how she's attractive, literally about her health. If you are somebody shutting down that conversation and trying to say that it's offensive or it's like anti-feminist, whatever the case, you are part of the problem. You're making it worse. You aren't just going to cause the harm to this person, your fave, who might drop dead and never be able to perform again for you. You're also perpetuating the issue on a far larger scale. Trust me, I'm 29 and been through this a couple of times. And you are not going to gaslight me into thinking that I'm a jerk or I'm anti-progressive, because I'm pointing out that that girl needs medical attention yesterday.
1: For years, if you were working with somebody in a big company or even a small company and they were drunk, they were drunks, one of the codes was you could not discuss it with them. You could not say, gee, you should go to rehab. Gee, you should go to meetings. Gee, you should get sober. You were not allowed to. It was against the code of ethics by most big companies. You can't discuss it now. Now, if somebody has two drinks in a row, oh my gosh, they have a problem. Let's get them into rehab. 30-day rehab. Company pays for it. No problem. Boom, gone. But nobody has the guts, it seems, or the appropriate script to say to a woman like Ariana Grande, maybe somebody you work with, who's dying by starving themselves, that they have the disease that makes their brain think it's okay to not eat, and or that they're obese. Either way, it's not healthy, but we're not yet at the point where it's like alcoholism or drug addiction. It's an equally fatal disease. People really die from this. But we can't say anything. We're not at that point where we can say anything. So there's Ariana Grande surrounded by 100 sycophants who know that she's starving. You and I can take a look at her. And I did not want to go see those Oz movies because of how she looked. I love the Wizard of Oz movies. You love them too. But when I saw her doing promotion with her partner in that movie, they were both starving. They had both gotten themselves into a cycle of starvation that was dangerous and sad. Ariana Grande appears to be wasting away and dying, and therefore she has cut her tour. She was doing a concert tour. And she stopped, and I think she stopped because she didn't have the energy to do it. How do you say that to somebody? How do you say to somebody that you care about, that's a friend or a coworker, I'm very worried about the fact that you don't appear to be eating. Can I get you a cheeseburger? Maybe that's what you do. Maybe you say, can I get you a cheeseburger? Maybe the code is, do you want cheesecake? Can I get you a cheesecake, cherry or strawberry or plain? I don't know. 800-848-9222. Friday morning in North America, covered in smoke. You and I are covered in Canadian smoke. All the Canadians have ever given us, they have not supported us in Iran. They have not supported most of our military initiatives. They have not turned over their UFO files. They haven't turned over their UAP files. They don't manufacture cars. What do we import from Canada?

0: Canada, Alanis Morissette, and Anne Murray. Martin, welcome to the other side of midnight, 800-848-9222. Happy Friday.
1: Happy Friday, Walter. Live long and prosper, man.
0: Thank you, man.
1: So, I wanted to say that I think Zendaya, she may be the most beautiful woman I've seen lately.
0: Now, you know she's married. She just got married.
1: I don't know. I just see pictures in the New York Post.
0: She's very beautiful. By the way, I'd like to point out that in today's New York Post, there's an ad. And yesterday's New York Post, there's an ad about Walter Sterling and WABC and the Red Apple Audio Network.
1: Yeah, I see you. The Canadians, they're doing like not take care of their forests. They don't do a controlled burn and burn the stuff that falls down on the bottom of the forest floor. You're supposed to burn that up, you know, controlled burns. And they don't do that because
0: they don't
1: of the
0: do
1: environmentalists.
0: It. No, that's not
1: the environmentalists.
0: Why. Wait. That's not why here, Martin. You're right. Here, that's why it's not done here, but not in Canada. They have none of those rules. If you own forestry land, you can clean it up. If you have forestry land, you don't have to. They have no rules about taking care of those forests in Canada. Hmm. Here, yes, we have insane rules. You're absolutely right. Not in Canada.
1: Well, I went outside today and I grilled. I was outside in my yard grilling because it smelled like a bonfire out there anyway.
0: It smells good, doesn't it? That's the thing about the smoke. It's like, well, this actually smells pretty good. I can't see my car, but it sure smells good in the car, right, Martin?
1: Yeah, and the sun, there's like a circle around the sun there, and it's kind of filtering through the smoke, but, you know, and it smells good, too.
0: Yeah. It's as though we're
1: so
0: living
1: I thought I'd go around grilling, join the vibe of the smoke.
0: What did you grill?
1: A steak. I had a flank steak.
0: Good for you. You're a good friend, a good listener. I appreciate the call. Thanks very much. 800-848-9222 with Walter Sterling. Tom, welcome to the other side of midnight.
2: Morning, Walter.
0: Sir.
2: All right. I really boo-hoo for Ariana Grande. And I'll tell you why, because remember when she was in that donut shop and she stuck the tip of her tongue on that donut?
0: Oh, Americans are horrible. Americans are horrible with their donuts.
2: She said, I hate Americans, I hate America, and I hate Americans. But we should boo-hoo for her. The poor thing.
0: It was downhill from there for Ariana Grande. It really was. You're absolutely right. That was the linchpin. Before that moment, either you didn't know about her or you liked her. After that moment, you didn't care about her and you didn't like her.
2: But you know what? It's almost like that Billy Joel song. We all put on a face. And she put on a face. And when she left the house, she forgot to put her fake face on. And she put her real face on. You follow me?
0: Absolutely right. She's you know what my Jersey mother would say, don't you?
2: What?
0: She's a great big phony. She's a big phony.
2: Yeah.
0: What would your Jersey mother say?
2: I have nothing to say for either one of them. They were both worthless.
0: Thank you for your call. I appreciate your call. 800-848-9222.
3: I moved to Jersey and I discovered that everybody in this state has a guy. Everybody knows a guy. Everybody except me. Swear, you can mention any problem out loud here, and somebody will say, oh, I got a guy for that. Tires? I got a guy. Plumbing? Yeah, I know a guy. Your car makes a weird noise. Your gutters are shot. You need a tree removed from your yard at 9 p.m. on a Sunday night.
4: It's all good because somebody's cousin is already on his way. And it's never a company. It's never a business that you can Google and look at the reviews. It's just the guy. First name only. It's just Sal. Call Sal. Sal who? Doesn't matter. Just call him. He'll show up in an unmarked van, do incredible work, charge you $40 and a sandwich. Then you'll never see him again unless another problem comes up. Meanwhile, me, the new guy, I have no guy. I'm doing Google searches, reading every review, and I'm paying full price for services like a chump because I don't have a network. Mentioned out loud that my sink was leaking, and some guy looked at me with genuine pity.
5: You don't have a guy to fix that?
4: No. I don't, because if I did, you wouldn't have heard me say that my sink was leaking. I don't have anybody. I'm alone in this world. So everybody in this state just has a guy who could fix anything, while me, I'm paying retail price for services and can show you the receipt for proof. I don't need a plumber. I don't need a carpenter. I don't need an electrician. I need a guy who can then get me a guy.
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0: Bob. Oh. Oh, geez, why didn't you tell me sooner? All right. Listen to me. You're probably being bugged, as I am, by scammers. They send me texts, emails that I don't want. They jam up my voicemail. I love it when my voicemail, I get one voicemail from somebody I care about and 22 other ones. And then it says my voicemail is full. You call me and it says my voicemail is full, right? This has to stop. How do they get my number? How do they get your address, your email? How do they do that? Scarier, they go on YouTube and your kid posts something on YouTube. You know what they can do? They can take that video, take the audio of that video of your kid, your cat, reproduce it, and have it make long sentences, big statements like, hello, dad, I need your help. I need you to come and get me out of prison. Hello, dad, I need $50. I'm stuck here. I'm stranded at the airport. They can make your kid's voice into anything they want. These are scammers, and they're dangerous, and they can be stopped. Well, how do they get the information? They buy it from data brokers. There's a whole industry you and I don't know anything about, and we don't want to know anything about. Data brokers. You can get in touch with them and tell them to stop. What? 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There's a company that you and I can get in touch with and put an end to it. 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I-N-C-O-G-N-I. .com/Sterling Incogni, INCOGNI, .com/Sterling. You get a big discount when you put /Sterling. What this company does, you give them some really simple information, nothing big, nothing fancy. 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They are not allowed to sell your information. 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
7: The Other Side of Midnight with Walter Sterling. This is Moving America. Here's Jake Novak.
8: Another unexpected shot in the arm for the EV market. A new report shows that most electric vehicle batteries keep 95% of their range even after 5 years on the road. That's a lot better than even the most pro-EV industry groups expected. This news and the still elevated gas prices should help EV sales at least continue their recent modest rebound. after they crashed when federal tax credits expired last fall. With Movin' America, I'm Jake Novak.
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9: President Trump has signed an executive order backing regenerative farming as a health priority, directing federal agencies to investigate links between farming, chemicals, and chronic disease. 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
3: Hey, Walter. On tonight's episode of Confessions of a Retired Detective, the hate-filled husband of a Canadian woman who was arrested for allegedly slapping a Trump-supporting teen on the New Jersey shore over the 4th of July weekend is trying to dismiss this as a nothing burger while blaming conservatives online for landing her in ICE custody. Now, Caitlin Tracy, 33 years old, was taken into custody by ICE after the July 3rd confrontation and is now confined to the Delaney Hall Immigration Center in Newark, with the agency saying that she overstayed her visa after entering the United States on her passport in 2024. Her husband, Matthew Garrone, with a different last name, who has wished death on President Trump and even for his family all to get cancer, claims they are the victims of his wife's alleged July 3rd attack on a 16-year-old girl with a patriotic-colored MAGA sweatpants at the Point Pleasant Beach boardwalk. Garrone, who has a history of deranged anti-Trump, anti-ICE TikTok posts, including one where he prays for the president and his entire family to die, including little kids. According to the Point Pleasant Beach police, Tracy filmed herself approaching the teenager who was wearing patriotic colors, sweatpants, and wound up slapping the victim across her face and body before fleeing the scene, according to an affidavit. However, her husband claims his wife was the one who was shoved and hit and insists she was not the one recording and never fled from the police. He claims he's seen the video that shows the incident is taken totally out of context and shows his wife is the aggressor when she was not at all. She was held at the Ocean County Jail until ICE moved into Delaney Hall after lodging her at an immigration center. Well, people who play stupid games will win stupid prizes. Here's a woman who came here from Canada. She says she's married to this guy, but they got different last names, so who knows? But for all intents and purposes, she doesn't belong here. And what is she doing slapping this kid around for wearing some kind of political garb? Unfortunately for her, everyone's credibility goes out the window when you decide to start putting hands on someone that didn't touch you first or raise a weapon or threaten to hurt you. She just, according to this affidavit, walked up to this kid and started slapping her around. And then I guess realized the cops were on the boardwalk and, oh, by the way, I got to get the heck out of here. She gets arrested. She goes to the Ocean County Jail. They start asking her questions. Where were you born? I was born in Canada. Yada, yada, yada. She doesn't have a driver's license. Guess what? She's going to be treated like anyone else who doesn't belong in this country. So had she kept her hands off this kid, this would have never have happened. So for more behind-the-scenes NYPD stories, be sure to check out my NYPD Through the Looking Glass podcast on YouTube. I'm retired detective turned author Vic Ferrari with Walter Sterling on the Other Side of Midnight.
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5: 26 past the hour with Walter Sterling on the Other Side of Midnight. How does that feel to be finally on the right side of something? Ed in St. Louis, welcome to the biggest all-night show in American radio.
6: Thank you very much, Walter. Still a bit of a cloudy situation. I'm in a nursing home. I don't belong in a nursing home. But my escape clause is that after 30 days

0: Hey, I don't want to. Maybe there's some people here that I could, that I can help. Maybe so.
1: I asked you last time. Ed has been on our show a couple of times. He's taken us on his journey of going into a nursing home. And I'm grateful for that because even though a significant portion of Americans are taken to nursing homes or volunteer to go to nursing homes or actually want to go, it's never discussed. Why it's never discussed, I know exactly why. You might say, well, gee, it's terrible. It's never, why isn't it discussed? It's not discussed because it will skew the audience listening really, really old. But I don't think so. I think this is a drama, a mystery of interest to anybody of any age, because in the back of our minds, we're all a little afraid of the day where that might come. Now, Ed is presenting to us the worst-case scenario. He doesn't like it. They're not treating him well. Now they've accused him of being a racist. Last time you were on, Ed, I asked you, how did you get there? You told me your children put you there. And then I said, do you have a rapport with them? And you said, no. And I wonder, how is that progressing, Ed?
0: It seems to be improving, but I'm very distrustful. I don't trust the system. I don't trust the administrators. I don't trust the state health and well. I don't trust any of the agencies, Walter, that are supposed to be helping us and these people. And my distrust is, there's a little validity to that in personal experience and what I observe. And I want to try to crack that. I mean, I know that sounds silly, but this has to be talked about. I mean, what really goes on has to be talked about, and the politicians won't. And why no one will talk about it. We both know why. You know, it would explode a system of money and money and money and money and money.
1: When do you get out?
0: I can in about two more weeks. I'm enjoying the therapy. It's important. I'm eating three squares. But I will exercise. You know, I will get to the outside. Absolutely.
1: And you have no rapport with your kids yet?
0: Not enough that I trust that we're on the same page.
1: And do you want to tell us the story of how you became called a racist?
0: Oh, I mean, it's... yes, we had a council meeting that wasn't even announced. It's called a residence council. And they start with nominating and automatically putting people in office. And I raised my hand. I said, wait a minute. No, can we vote on this? And somebody called me a racist at that point. No, I'm sorry. I just wanted to be able to vote as a resident here. There's clarity here. I see the lines that are drawn. They're not necessary. They're not valid, but they're there. They're there. And I watch my back. I watch my back every minute.
1: Isn't that sad that you have to watch your back in your home? This is your home today.
0: Good Lord.
1: It's ridiculous.
0: Of course it is.
1: Absolutely.
0: This is my home. Of course it is.
1: It's ridiculous, Ed. I'm very glad that you've told us these stories. I hope you keep in touch with me this week. Let me know what's going on. And I thank you very much for listening to The Other Side of Midnight with Walter Sterling. You and I coming up. Yes, I'm going to talk about the president's speech. I have to talk a little bit about it not because of anything he said, but because of something else. You ready? In just seconds on the other side of midnight, you and I are on in Chicago on WGN Radio.
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1: In the speech tonight, the President of the United States threatened NBC and ABC to remove their licenses, because of whatever he imagined. I need to point out something as a broadcaster. I know this will sound weird, but it's true. It's not a radio fact. It's an actual fact. But millions have gotten it.

confused. I don't believe he's confused about this, but he knew what to say to get the dramatic effect. I'm going to look into it to see if we can get rid of NBC's license and ABC license. This will sound strange. NBC television network and the ABC television network does not have a license. There are no licenses for the networks. The networks go like this. You and I can have a network. You want a network? Okay, you have a network. You sit down in your basement, you get a microphone, you put a wire up, you send the wire to your neighbor, and then you connect the wire to the other neighborhood. Congratulations, you have a network. That is the Miss Susan television network. That's all it is. Those are closed systems. They're not over the air. NBC, ABC distributes their shows, their programming, by a closed system of satellites to television stations. The television stations, which are owned by many different companies, those have a license. If you want to put something into the public airwaves, you will need a license. That's because the microwave spectrum of the public airwaves is limited. It's limited. And because it's limited, not everybody can just go on the air. There'd be a train wreck. They allocate licenses. You can have this frequency. You can have Channel 2. You can have Channel 5. You can have Channel 19 in this city and this city, and it can go this far. It can go 50 miles over the air, and that's it. Licenses for over-the-air broadcasts of radio and TV. You have to have a license to broadcast in America over the air. But a network, the ABC network, doesn't have a license because it doesn't need a license. It can operate just fine. The ABC network doesn't have a license because it doesn't need a license. What ABC and NBC do have, and ABC is owned by Disney, what they do have are television stations. Those individual stations, each of them has a license to cover Cincinnati. 50-mile signal, they need a license for that. That's what it is. But you can threaten NBC and ABC all you want. They don't have a license. I happen to believe that regardless of who it is, if the President of the United States says, I need to go on prime time and speak to the nation, that shouldn't even be a second thought by any responsible newsroom. No responsible newsroom would deny that. It's the President of the United States who won by a legal majority. And just out of curiosity, there might be people who disagree with the president that would be curious about what they're going to say. Just to be a responsible citizen, you might want to know what the president... I can't imagine the thinking and the arrogance of a newsroom or a news division saying, we're not going to air it. I mean, you're not going to air it. It's the president of the United States. Aren't you vaguely curious what he has to say? Vaguely curious? There are many presidents of the United States that I'm not curious at all about what they would say, but I'd look anyway. I'd watch just to keep up. I'd want to know. And I'd want to be responsible. I want to know what they said, what they were thinking, because no matter how you feel about the President of the United States, whatever they say will impact you. They will have an impact on your life, my life today. I can't imagine that arrogance. That's all it is, you know. Well, you know, it's we're NBC, we're ABC, we're Disney, we're Universal, whatever. You know, we can't stand them. We're not going to broadcast. I can't imagine it. To say, no, we're going to deny our viewers the opportunity to hear their president. Then it turns out really interesting what he said, because there should be no annoyance with ABC or NBC compared to an annoyance with China. Assuming what he said is true, and I assume what he said is true, I believe the issue is China. I believe the issue is TikTok. How did they get into those machines? How exactly was this interference initiated? I'm very curious about, did we hear anything about how that was done? I don't think we did. All right, I'm

Walter Sterling, I love being with you. This is fun. This is the best job I've ever had. Did I say that? Ah, jeez. I can't say that. I lose all leverage with management if I say, this is the best job I've ever had. It is, but I shouldn't say it. I lose all leverage. Then I've turned it into a glamour profession, like working at Condé Nast magazines. All the Condé Nast magazine editors and associates and all of those young, insanely well-dressed women are paid next to nothing. They're all trust fund babies. And they always have been trust fund babies. And they wrap it up in being, well, it's a glamour profession. And therefore, Condé Nast can hire anybody they want for those jobs. And you know what? It's true. Meredith magazines, they can hire anybody they want because it's a glamour profession. It's where preppy little girls go for their first real job and their second real job. That Nepo baby thing they talk about in Hollywood, that has always been true in the magazine and book publishing industry. They're all trust fund babies. And when you and I look at those fashion magazines, the Vogues, the Vanity Fairs, the New Yorkers, and you look and you go, I don't think they have the same lives that I do. I don't think the people who put together those magazines, Glamour, Harper's Bazaar, I don't think they have the same life I do. They all seem to live within a 10-block area on the Upper West Side. That's what it looks like to me. They all live in a 10-block area on the Upper West Side, and they do. they do. Their idea of a roughing it is Serendipity 3 is closed today. That's a rough day. Or the subway is closed, or they're going to have to take a bus. A crosstown bus. Let's you and I talk. Save me from thinking about people who live on the Upper West Side of Manhattan. People who live on the Upper West Side of Manhattan. I'm going to tell you something Tina Fey said, and it's absolutely true. Everybody who lives on the Upper West Side of Manhattan is ugly. I don't know where that came from, but when I heard Tina Fey say it, I'm like, oh, it's true. They are all ugly. The people who live on the Upper East Side or in Harlem or in the West Village in New York, gorgeous. People who live in Chicago, gorgeous. I've never seen an unattractive woman in Chicago. Never. Beautiful. Gorgeous. And in Australia, it's beyond that. It's not even reasonable because they're all blonde and they're all 6 feet tall. Let's you and I talk, 800-848-9222, 800-848-9222. I am fascinated by this listeria problem. Apparently, Taylor Farms, not Taylor Swift, but Taylor Farms, puts out lettuce that they sold to Taco Bell that has exploding diarrhea when you eat it. It's almost a joke. They didn't sell the tainted lettuce to many other possible places. No, they sold it to Taco Bell, and we are always already suspect of Taco Bell. We already are afraid of Taco Bell. I am terrified of any business that sells me a steak something for $1.98. I want my meat to cost more than $1.98 if you're going to call it steak. What do you mean steak is $1.98? Or a steak wrap is $1.98? And a chicken wrap is $1.98? And everything that Taco Bell sells is $1.98. I want my meat to cost more. I want my meat to cost at least $2.98. But the fact that it's Taco Bell is generating the exploding diarrhea, apparently because of a lettuce that they get from a supplier, this Taylor Farms, because of that, it's like a joke. It's like, well, what would be a more likely place to sell me exploding diarrhea than Taco Bell, right? That seems to be the most likely place. But they don't know. And therefore, as my one of my daughters said, well, we're not going to buy any fast food, Dad, until they figure out which one of these places is selling us the exploding diarrhea. We need to know. We need to know facts about the exploding diarrhea before we buy any more.
But I'm fascinated by this new theory, this new rumor, this new scary rumor that the math for cows doesn't work. That the fast food places combined use up far more beef on any given day or any given week than it would be possible for us to have enough cows. There aren't enough cows to make up for all of the beef that is sold at the fast food joints. And the conspiracy theory is that instead of it all being beef, that there is human flesh mixed in with that beef. There's human flesh in there to make up for the fact that there isn't really enough beef in America to provide that, to make that up. All right, that's plenty terrifying. Don't even want to speculate on how that rumor got going, but it's a popular rumor today. Not among the not among the fast food people. No. There's another bunch of Nepo babies. I didn't finish the Nepo baby thing. On the Upper East Side of New York, the kids who the people out of school, just out of school, who work at Condé Nast and the big magazine companies, they're all Nepo babies, all of them. Daddy knows somebody. Daddy works at a big ad agency that places a lot of magazines, a lot of ads in the magazines. Daddy knows how to get somebody tickets. They invite you to their Cape Cod house every summer, and that's how we got to know them. And, oh, gee, you're the publisher of Glamour? I didn't know that. I'm really glad we live next to each other in Cape Cod. Yeah, and they say in. It's not on. In Cape Cod. I don't know why that is. On Long Island, in Cape Cod, both are the same thing. Oh, there's so many idioms. It's so exhausting for me. It's so exhausting. However, those are the Nepo babies that have been there for 100 years. Anybody, any kid out of college who's working at Condé Nast, Meredith Publishing, Hearst Publishing, they all live within 10 blocks of each other. They all went to the same private schools. I'm trying to think of the private schools. They all went to Choate. Oh, my favorite, Convent of the Sacred Heart. Can you imagine, as an elementary school kid, going to a school called Convent of the Sacred Heart? They go to Hunter College, Hunter High School, the private Hunter High School, Little Red Schoolhouse, very big in the West Village. They all know each other. And, oh, you went to Little Red. Oh, you went to Convent of the Sacred Heart. And then 2 seconds later, you get hired. It doesn't matter if you know anything. If you went to those schools, they know you can spell and you can write well enough. And that's all they care about in publishing. But they also have a very shielded life with the trust fund, with daddy's trust funds and daddy's relationships and mommy's relationships. They lead such a shielded life that they don't fully understand the struggle. They really don't understand the struggle. Their idea of the struggle is that their favorite sushi has run out today. Their idea of the struggle is that their favorite ice cream flavor at J.G. Melon's isn't available today, or that daddy's going to spend an extra day on the road in L.A. or San Diego. He'll be home soon, though, and then he's promised to take us all out to P.J. Clark's. That's their life. And when you sit there, I'll never forget this. For about 2 years, I dated one of those girls, and she was terrific, but she was one of those girls. And one day, she wanted to go to a party in Connecticut. I'm like, okay, we'll go to the party. And she takes me to this party in Connecticut. And where is it? Now get this. It's on the water in Connecticut. There are many towns in Connecticut that are on the water. We're not talking about the Cuyahoga River. We're talking about a beautiful bay fed by the Atlantic Ocean. And they're very tony towns where the big estates, the big houses, are right on the water. You can walk from the front yard, leads you to the water. That is a key phrase in Connecticut. Oh, you live on the water. Oh. We go to this this party on the water. And, you know, I knew how to dress. I knew how to look like a preppy. But
No. And I'm sitting around with Muffy, Biff,

0: Sophia. I'm sitting around with them, Bridget, Kate, a lot of Kates, Barbara. And we're sitting around and we're eating food. And I noticed something about the food. All of the food and beverage is white. It's white bread, white rolls, white meat, turkey, chicken, and there's vodka and gin. All of the beverages are clear or white wine. Everything is white. And I whisper to my girlfriend, I go, you know, everything here is white. And she got mad. She got so mad. I wasn't going to start talking like that. I wasn't going to start trashing the on-the-water event that we're at, this springtime, beautiful on-the-water event with these privileged children of whom she was one. No, I wasn't going to go there. And then we start to have the conversation. We go around in a circle talking, and they ask each other, well, what do you do? Biff, what do you do, Biff? They don't say, where do you work? They say, what do you do, Biff? And Biff goes, oh, I work in the city. Now, Biff doesn't say where or what he does. He works in the city. Because these kids who live in Connecticut, the city is a very far away and exotic place. Very far away and exotic place. At the time, I was working in Rockefeller Center for NBC. They go around the circle. Where do you work? Well, I just started at Bear Stearns. I'm an intern at Bear Stearns. Oh, okay. And Muffy, where do you work? I work in the city. Oh, good. Where? I work at Warburg Pincus Investment. Oh, okay. And they all go around and they each say the name of what turned out to be their investment firm or their law firm. That's where they all worked. And then they get to me, Circus Boy. Where do you work, Walter? What sort of name is that, ethnic name? Where do you work, Walter? I work in Rockefeller Center. Oh. Where? I work at NBC. Oh, there was a visible shaking in the crowd. It was, oh, who let in Circus Boy? Who let in Circus Boy? Whoa. And all their Lily Pulitzer skirts are flying into the air. And their pearls are shook, and their ankle bracelets are catching on the roots of the ground as the devil's hands are reaching up through the roots and grabbing them at their ankle bracelets. Oh, my God. And finally, one of them said what the problem was. She looked at me across the bonfire, and she said, well, there isn't much security in that sort of work, is there? And I looked at Muffy and I said, there's security in anything if you're good at it. Walter Sterling, The Other Side of Midnight from the Red Apple Audio Networks.
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2: Who's ever heard of a REIT? 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Equity Residential and Avalon Bay Communities have just merged to form the single largest REIT in the country. Never been against the United States. I'm Suzanne Miller.
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3: Spooky season is arriving early. September. It's shaping up to be Horrors Month with the new Resident Evil reboot from weapons director Zach Cregger.
4: I'm really sorry that we got disconnected earlier. Some things have happened.
3: There's also renewed excitement for Practical Magic 2. With nostalgia driving much of the conversation, Sandra Bullock and Nicole Kidman return.
5: It's true. We're witches.
3: Millennials who grew up with the original are particularly excited.
1: This is the Red Apple Entertainment Report.
6: NBC News Radio, I'm Scott Carr. President Trump says he's declassifying evidence that shows the American election system is vulnerable to interference and fraud. In a primetime address from the White House, Trump said China exploited weaknesses in U.S. voting systems to gain access to 220 million U.S. voter files.
7: That information includes names, addresses, phone numbers, political party preferences, and other sensitive data that would be needed to register to vote. and engage in other nefarious activities.
6: Trump claims what he calls a deep state within the U.S. government fought to keep China's actions hidden from the American public. Reports say the CDC is zeroing in on the potential source behind a multi-state outbreak of a concerning intestinal illness that's been identified in 34 states. The Washington Post reports health officials are investigating shredded iceberg lettuce supplied to Taco Bell by Taylor Farms as a possible source. Scott Carr, NBC News Radio.
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5: Hey, Walter Sterling. This is your cousin, Breezy. Listen, I think that it's time that you took a little break. So I'm going to play a song that I actually introduced years ago. So, Walter, hit the trail, and I'll take care of business.

0: Gee, I hope everybody enjoyed that song. That was a lot of fun. And if you want more of that, you can join me on Saturday from 6 to 10 o'clock. Now, there's one problem right now. Where's Walter? Walter, well, there he is. Here's Walter.
1: Arthur, welcome to the other side of midnight with Walter Sterling at 800-848-9222. Hi.
2: Yeah, hi. Walter, there's a thing I wanted to mention to you. It's called Adult Protective Services. They are an agency of New York, governmental agency, and they're supposed to deal with seniors who are compromised. In other words, like they may be losing their apartment, they have issues, psychological issues, or they're somehow physically incapacitated. And what I've seen from what my family member went through, I'm going to say something about these people, and this is it. These are the most incompetent people, the most uncaring people I've ever seen. They have offices, maybe two or three offices throughout all of New York, and the way they deal with people, I'm surprised they're still allowed to operate. They basically, my sister needed a place to go to. The place where she was living, they were selling the building, and the new landlord didn't want anybody there. They wanted everybody out. So you had a new owner, right? So what happened is that she's got to go. So she was fired.

0: And she called up a social worker who gave her the Adult Protective Services number. And they came and they met with her. And she explained. She said, I got to get out of here. Where am I going to go? I got a small pension, you know. I don't have a lot of money. So they wanted to know if she was having psychological problems, this or that. She said, no, I'm just being thrown out. I'm old. I'm 75 years old. And what they did is they took her on a joyride for about 6 or 7 months and said, look, here's the deal. If the court puts you out because the new landlord don't want you there, we'll be there for you. They do not appear in court for you. They do not have a representative in court that can help you out. And the funny thing is, they offered her another place to go to. And the place, I went with her there to look at the place. These are in the drug-infested neighborhoods in the Bronx and in Upper Manhattan. Horrible.
1: You know, it's a terrible story. And we will discuss it more because it affects so many people. Walter Sterling, The Other Side of Midnight, Red Apple Audio Networks.

0: The National Highway Traffic Safety Administration says oversteering and overcorrecting are the leading causes of single vehicle crashes, especially on highways or slick
1: roads.
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2: ABC News, I'm Dave Packer. It's a month now to the 2026 midterms, but President Trump, in a primetime speech Thursday, focusing on the 2020 elections and announcing his administration is releasing previously classified documents he claims show the vulnerability of U.S. election security and infrastructure.
3: Hundreds of millions of U.S. voter files are in the hands of foreign governments. Our machines and ballot counting systems are exposed to hacking and manipulation and corruption.
2: An attorney representing the family of Johann Sebastian Guerrero, who was shot and killed by ICE agents in Biddeford, Maine Monday, said he was in the U.S. legally and was accused of no crime. The governor says floods in Texas have left at least two people dead. Hundreds of wildfires burning in Canada and the Northwest, sending smoke blowing east, along with air quality alerts. New York City handing out free KN95 masks at libraries and police and fire stations. This is ABC News. Thousands of people are converging on Yosemite National Park, creating some crowd chaos this summer.
4: Hikers squeezing past each other down a steep and packed cliffside at the popular Mist Trail, carefully navigating narrow staircases while lines inch past each other in both directions.
5: Like an amusement park, there's just people everywhere.
4: Hiker Mobeen Zarikari.
6: I did witness a lot of people slipping on the trail, actually, and I think some people got hurt.
4: And it's not just the trails. Tree-lined roads lined with cars. In Yosemite Village, visitors say finding a parking space can take nearly an hour.
2: ABC's Will Reeve. The National Transportation Safety Board says it's taking over the investigation into a Ryanair incident where a passenger was almost sucked out of the plane due to cabin decompression midair. Greece will still take part in the investigation. ESPN says the NBA is investigating the circumstances surrounding the Milwaukee Bucks signing of Gary Trent Jr. for possible circumvention of the salary cap. Dave Packer, ABC News.
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0: Now, as a known Canadian, Dave, do you understand what your country has done to our country this week?
1: Yes, yes. Not only did we have the manager and like four players on the All-Star team for Major League Baseball during the All-Star game, but we've also donated some low air quality to you via the forest fires, which I do apologize about.
0: The forest fires are unique in that it isn't just a little smoke. We're looking at visibility of a foot ahead of you at some of places like the Mackinac Island Bridge, all of upstate New York, northeast Ohio, most of Pennsylvania, all of New Jersey. You can only see 3 or 4 feet in front of you. It's that thick, tan, yellow smoke. The only good news of it is it doesn't smell bad. It smells kind of nice. But, man, you can't drive in that. And all the public pools in Pennsylvania, upstate New York, Ohio, they shut down all day. They weren't going to let people swim in those pools, sucking in that air, risking them suffocating.
1: Well, I do have a conspiracy theory about this, if you want me to get into that rather than UFOs tonight.
0: Yes, I'd like you to, in fact, go into deep detail. All conspiracy theories are welcome on the other side of midnight.
1: Well, I live in a forest fire area, and in 2017, I was evacuated from my town for 11 days due to forest fires that were encroaching my little town of 2,500 people. And over that time, you know, I live in an area where there is a single runway. It used to be for private planes when they'd come into resorts. But more recently, it's turned into areas where when there are forest fires in our area, that's where they park the helicopters. And in order to allow them to rest, refuel, and do maintenance and everything. And there's been times when we've had 20, 30 helicopters at our small little airport around here. And over that time, I got to know the manager of the airport and his wife, beautiful people, by the way. And we were talking about the forest fires one year. We were sitting around having a beer and watching the helicopters come in and out. And we started talking about it. And something he said to me that I didn't really make sense to me at the time, but the more I thought about it, I was like, wow, this does make sense. The forest fire industry has become a multi-billion-dollar industry.
0: What?
1: And these mega fires that we are now seeing help create profit. And in Canada here, where we are very large and we have a very large contingent of our population that is into climate change and environmental stress, they tend to believe that this is all caused by nature, even though 80% of them, usually in the statistics, are caused by a campfire gone bad or somebody out target shooting and blows up Tannerite or maybe flicks a cigarette out their window. And that's where these giant fires happen. But what I have noticed and what I learned from talking to this guy is the bureaucracy behind forest fires. And that is the problem. Back in the day, when there was a forest fire, everybody on hand got out and did the job. The loggers would help out. They would plow down areas, create fire breaks. It didn't matter. Everybody was worried about the environment and the amount of forestry that could potentially be lost, and let's get it out. Well, my friend who runs the airport tells me this story from a helicopter pilot one day, and the helicopter pilot had picked up a bucket of water. He had a government official beside him, and along the highway coming out of my town, there was some smoke in the trees, and he's like, let me drop this bucket right here. I can quickly put this out. It'll be 3 minutes back to the watering hole where we could pick up another bucket. That'll be about 8 minutes, and then we could go take this bucket to the bigger fire. The guy in the helicopter beside him, or in the seat beside him, the government official says, no, this bucket is scheduled for that fire over there. You will leave the fire that's smoldering below, and you will go take it to the big one. Well, on their way back, that little smoldering that could have been put out with one bucket was now 5 hectares of fire. And because he couldn't put it out, go back and take that extra 8 minutes to 11 minutes to go refill, we had a new fire going on. And I think it's because of the bureaucracy that we are seeing in Canada the last 10 years especially, these super fires that are happening. Not because of climate change, not because of people being stupid, but because we're not putting them out fast enough due to government bureaucracy.
0: And what's the conspiracy part?
1: That the government, in order to push the climate change agenda, wants these super fires. So that way they can charge a carbon tax. They can charge taxes on the environment shifting, which costs people a ton of money.
0: And you don't think it is of concern to them that they're compelling and inciting emphysema, that they're killing animals? That doesn't concern them.
1: I don't think it does.
0: Got it. All right. Well, that theory actually makes total sense. And now I look forward to your UFO report, sir.
1: Well, we're heading out to Washington, D.C., where J.D. Vance has made some comments recently with Joe Rogan on the Joe Rogan podcast. And one of the things that he said was he does not believe that aliens exist on Earth.

0: earth. He believes that people, due to his religion, are actually having demonic experiences when they claim to be taken, when they claim to be abducted. He said that in the evidence that he has seen, he believes that it would have leaked by now if the United States government had any bodies or any sort of crash retrieval. He says he has not seen the evidence that he went looking for it. If you remember, a number of months ago, Vance also stated that he was very excited to learn about the UAP / UFO phenomena, that he was very interested in it. However,
1: right.
0: the UFO critics are really, you know, really jumping on him about his religious bias on this subject. Because biblically speaking, anything that comes from the sky is demonic. And he's not opening up his mind to the evidence that has already been presented by insiders like David Grush or Lou Elizondo, even members of the Republican Party led by Anna Paulina Luna, Tim Burchett, and Eric Burleson, who have claimed this is happening. Even Mitch McConnell came out and said that he believed that alien abductions are real, and we need to start listening to more people who are having these experiences because they have answers probably outside the scientific community. So J.D. Vance has really ruffled the feathers of a lot of people talking about this subject.
1: There is the great Dave Scott, host of Spaced Out Radio, tragically at the moment a Canadian. And between the fires, Alanis Morissette, and Anne Murray, we have a lot of reasons to not like Canadians today, Dave.
0: Well, especially with that moron who slapped the young teenager.
1: Oh, and that. Why. Oh, and that.
0: Yeah.
1: Yeah. That wasn't so good.
0: I'll be honest with you. We don't want her back. You keep her down there. We don't want or need her back.
1: Dave Scott, thank you very much for being on the other side of midnight at 15 minutes past the hour. Arthur, welcome to the Giant Radio Show. Hi.
2: Yeah, I'm here again. Well, I'm going to say this. The APS didn't do anything for my sister. They had workers. They had three or four different workers over 6 months come to her. And these people, she explained to them her situation and so on. And she said she needed help with certain things. And right away, they wanted a sign to dot at the line. And they
1: Dave. Arthur. No one knows what you're talking about. No one knows what an APS is or whatever. You need to start from scratch. So give us, listen to me, it's my show. Give me 30 seconds of summary of what you're talking about, including don't use initials, okay?
2: Adult Protective Services, known as APS, they are there as a safety net, supposedly, according to the city, for senior citizens, or generally people that don't have a lot of money.
1: Now, what did your sister need from them?
2: Well, here's the thing: because of her, she didn't have a lot of money. She said, "I want to know if you people can get me some help to get like fans or something. I can't afford an air conditioner. I don't have that kind of money every month for the electric bill. My electric bill is bad enough." They absolutely refused to do it. They said, "That's not our job." Okay, fine. The next thing is she wanted to get some kind of outside nutrition program. The city has programs. She said, can you hook me up with these programs so I can eat better? They never came through. I called up. I spoke on her behalf, and I explained to them the situation. They turn a deaf ear to you. And some of the people who work there, it sounds more like a backroom operation than Adult Protective Services.
1: All right, so let me tell you what your sister's problem was. Do you want to hear what her problem was? Because I'm sure that any city or state-run bureaucracy is a disaster. I assume total incompetence. I assume that whatever they need, is not going to happen there. But I'm going to tell you what her specific problem was, and you're going to be confused, but I'm telling you the truth.
2: Tell me.
1: Adult Protective Services is a city-run, state-run agency for adults who do not have an advocate. You were her advocate. you were acting as her advocate. And the minute they realized that she had a brother who could take care of her and who could ask for what she needed, their job was eliminated. It wasn't just done. They in fact, are no longer practically allowed to help anybody once they know that the person has an advocate, brother, son, lawyer, whatever. The minute they realize that that an adult is being protected, an adult does have an advocate, they're off the hook. That's the deal, Arthur. Thank you very much for the call. 800-848-9222. 800-848-9222. 20 past the hour, about 20 past the hour with Walter Sterling. This phenomena of Nepo babies, it is talked about in Hollywood that somebody whose parent is a big star, someone whose parent is famous, and then they go up for an audition and you realize, oh, that's Jennifer Garner's kid. It increases their odds of getting the part. But this is true throughout all industries. It's true throughout all industries. It's been years in the publishing industry. The publishing industry has been driven by Nepo babies for 150 years. This has always been true. And let me suggest to you that it's fine. And the reason it's fine is that any parent who's has any skills, any experience, in some way can help their kid in their career in a profound way, either by making the phone call, taking them on the interview, giving them encouragement. It's a parent's job to help make that bridge. It's a parent's job. But I've also been in situations where it's gone way too far to the point of a comedy. Jay, you're on the other side of midnight. Hi, Jay. Hi. I don't hear Jay, but thanks for calling, Jay. I appreciate it. 800-848-9222. Young lady calls me up. Want to meet you, want to go up for a job with you, etc. Great. Okay. She happened to be best friends with one of my best friend's daughters. One of my best friend's daughter. This woman is that girl's best friend. So, of course, I'm going to see her. It's my best friend's daughter's best friend. Of course I'm going to see her. I'm going to talk to her. She was way in. She was way in just by that phenomena. Not much more had to be done. Of course I would see her. I would spend extra time with her. I would encourage her. This is what you do as an adult, as a decent human being. The end of this story is amazing. Walter Sterling, The Other Side of Midnight, Red Apple Audio Networks.
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7: These people are crazy, I'm telling you. They're crazy. We're lucky we have a country with people like this. Democrats are destroying our country, but we've stopped it just in the nick of time.

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1: The people of Walmart on the other side of midnight.
2: A 17-year-old, he went amok at a neighborhood Walmart in Northwest Charlotte, according to the cops there. Xavier Tirado, T-I-R-A-D-O. He's being held on a $25,000 secured bond, which doesn't seem that high considering what this guy tried to do. He attempted to kill a 17-year-old, and he assaulted a woman with a firearm, according to the arrest warrant. He also caused a lot of damage to the self-checkout register, display items, and he went amok in the Walmart Vision Center. I love me some good eyesight. Good eyesight's a real important thing. Many of your neighborhood Walmarts have a vision center. While you're going in and maybe the wife is picking up provisions, you have your eyes checked. Yeah, do you really want to? Yeah, you know what your wife looks like. Yeah, do you really need to see? Okay, that being said, Xavier Tirado is in a heck of a lot of Dutch. He's going to be doing some time. And my guess, they're going to move him up to being an adult. Attempted murder is never funny. Assaulting a random woman with a firearm, never charming. Even though this little enterpriser seems to be well ahead of where a 17-year-old should be, you want these guys to be a member of Junior Achievement, where they're making like leather belts customized with somebody's name on it. Says Bob or Xavier. Yeah, that'd be great. And probably bad if you're going to commit crimes, because then people can identify you through your leather belts that was customized for you. But it's an idea. If you have a kid at home that perhaps is on the way to doing some time, drop them off at Junior Achievement. Yeah, Junior Achievement is a great way for young men to learn about business. Young women, too. And then when they get in the world, they can apply those skills to being a drug dealer. For the people of Walmart, I'm Velo Hool. Walter Sterling, the other side of midnight, Red Apple Audio Network.
1: 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Walter Sterling, the other side of midnight.
3: 800-848-9222. It's a live radio show. You and I get to talk all night. It's just us. It's the best time of day to be on the radio because it's just us. No one to bother us. I am fascinated by Tartaria. You know what Tartaria is? Tartaria was a country that covered most of Central Asia. And in 1800, if you had a map in school, and you looked at Central Asia, it said Tartaria. It didn't say China. It said Tartaria. If this was a little country like Luxembourg, you could say, well, it was just swallowed up by other little countries and it became Poland. But that isn't the case. This was most of Central Asia. And then every year between 1800 and 1900, it got smaller and smaller and smaller. It was a very significant country. What was interesting and what was mysterious and conspiratorial is they appeared to have some technology that ultimately threatened many people. Many people. The technology included blimps, dirigibles, power from the ether in the air. Ether used to be in the periodic table. It used to be in the periodic chemical table, ether. And then, around 1900, that disappeared. It was removed. Well, what was ether? Ether was a form of energy, a gas, that was in the air. It was free. It could be captured and converted into heat, hot water, light. And it was brought into your home, factories, cathedrals, farms, by about 3-foot copper rods on top of the roof that were spaced about 12 feet apart.

0: They were the last remains of Tartaria, a lost civilization erased from our history books.
1: The St. Louis Exhibition, the San Francisco Exhibition, the World's Fairs of the 1900s. You saw the photos. The Chicago World's Fair, the Chicago Exhibition. You saw these photos of 1900 exhibitions that were enormous, giant fountains. The one in Chicago was lit by over 1,000 light bulbs at a time when nobody had electricity, at a time when every home in Chicago was lit by a lantern, by a kerosene lantern. They put up these this World's Fair, and it had thousands of light bulbs. But then when they started to take down that World's Fair and people went through the rubble, they did not find what you and I would consider would be necessary to power those light bulbs. They found a different type of cable, different type of conductors, condensers, generators that were never used before or since, or were they? Those were enormous buildings, enormous exhibitions. They said they were built within 10 to 12 months. There's no way in hell. Well, what if they were part of the old world before a reset in the 1850s? What if they were part of an old world? Why would they have to get rid of it? They probably have to get rid of it because it did not match up with the timeline and the story that the elites of the day needed to perpetuate. And in order to perpetuate that story, and the reason to perpetuate that story, is it gave them control over energy, oil, commerce, land, mostly land. 30 minutes past the hour, we're on the air in Chicago on WGN.
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4: The giants who built the railroads then vanished from every photo. After 1890, eight men lifted 125 tons of iron each. They did it in a single 12-hour shift. April 28, 1869, every one of those men was named. Michael Shea, Patrick Joyce, Thomas Daly and Michael Kennedy. Frederick McNamara, Edward Killeen, Michael Sullivan and George Wyatt. They lifted 560-pound rails all day long. They dropped one into position every 30 seconds without stopping. They laid 10 miles of railroad track before sunset that evening. That record has never been equaled in the century since, but those eight men were not working alone out there. Alongside them that day labored thousands of unnamed workers. This was the largest industrial workforce in American history. Stanford University has spent over 40 years searching for something specific. A single document, written by any one of those workers. One letter home, one diary entry, one sentence in their own hand. They describe finding that single document as their holy grail. After all those decades of searching, they have not found it. 12,000 workers built the Western Railroad and left zero words behind. The hands that stitched a continent together left no written trace of their own existence. Before the first rail was spiked, before the Pacific Railway Act even passed Congress, a man who understood mountains looked at the Sierra Nevada and made a prediction. William Tecumseh Sherman was no romantic. He was an engineer, a surveyor, a San Francisco banker who had walked those granite ridges himself in the 1850s. He wrote five words to his brother about the proposed railroad that would need to cross them. If it is ever built, it will be the work of giants. Historians have always treated that as metaphor, a colorful way of saying the project was ambitious. But in 1865, the Central Pacific Railroad began assembling the workforce that would prove Sherman literally correct. Not giants in the fairy tale sense, giants in the engineering sense. People who accomplish feats that qualified professionals still struggle to explain with the documented tools and crew sizes available.
5: In 1871, the banks incorporated the United States and called the United States a corporation. And when they created the District of Columbia, what they did was they put that corporation in the District of Columbia. And they said that the members of Congress were actually managers of that corporation. And they said the President of the United States was actually the president of that corporation. So we're not living in the country that we think we're living in. And what I've actually done is I have said that we are under something called state capture. And

0: I have said that there is an interregnum, and if you look that word up, that means that we don't have a legitimate government. And when the founding fathers wrote this constitution, they realized that the bankers were trying to pull a fast one on us and to try to take over our governance. And so they put in a safety mechanism, and there's something called Article 5, which says that when two-thirds of the state legislatures request an amendment, that the Congress is required to convene a constitution to consider amendments. And the Congress was supposed to do that back in 1929. They've been in contempt of the American people. They haven't given us the opportunity to get our original constitution back. They haven't even told us that we are not operating under our original constitution. They've been lying to us.
1: The bankers have been lying to us. Is that a surprise? No, of course not. Now, the way Tartaria got built was through suspicious conspiratorial seizures.
2: Across Eurasia and the Americas, the more a particular pattern emerged. These are not families with ancient, clearly documented histories stretching back 1,000 years. They are families with histories that become clear, well documented, and legally formalized within a very specific window. The 18th and 19th centuries. The same window in which Tartaria disappears from the maps. Their wealth does not grow, it appears, suddenly.
3: They say the most powerful group on Earth is invisible. They call it the Illuminati, but it started small. In Bavaria, 1776, a professor named Adam Weishaupt formed a secret society to fight kings and churches. Their goal? Silent influence. They targeted thinkers, politicians, and the super rich. People who could whisper into the ears of power. They were an invisible network. The government banned them in 1785. Officially, they vanished. But conspiracy theorists say that's when the real game began. The proof? They say it's hidden in plain sight. Look at the U.S. dollar, the all-seeing eye, and the Latin phrase, Novus Ordo Seclorum, the New World Order. Today, the myth is everywhere. Why do so many celebrities flash their symbols? Why do world leaders meet in absolute secrecy at places like Bilderberg? No one has ever proven they still exist. But is the greatest trick a hidden power could pull convincing the world they don't? Coincidence or control?
1: What you and I think is power, and what you and I think runs the world is just wrong. The people you and I vote for, the people you and I believe are in charge, they're not in charge. They're several layers below. When you consider the economy of the United States of America, just think about the economy. Think about how much money Elon Musk found that was being wasted. Just think about the billions and billions and billions of dollars that are wasted. Think about on the day before 9/11. Secretary Rumsfeld gets up and says, we're missing $1 trillion. In the Defense Department, $1 trillion we can't find. He announced that. Where did that money go? Where and who decided it was okay? And you start to see the problem that if a goofy person gets to be president of the United States, the elites, the wealthy, the truly wealthy, they can't let a goofy person run the United States of America. They need one of their own. They need somebody who understands the banking system, understands where the money needs to go, understands all of the above. When you look at the amount of money that our government wastes, that they admit to, that they're aware of. Gee, we're missing $1 trillion. What do you mean you're missing $1 trillion? If you're missing $1 trillion, you shouldn't be able to function. But there is so much slush money. There is so much insane money going into the United States Treasury that they can make endless mistakes and do. And nothing happens except that the potholes still don't get fixed. The federal highways still are a mess. There's still federal highways that charge toll, and I don't understand that. There's more than enough money. And, oh, by the way, the tolls do not go to repairing the road. The tolls do not go to repairing the road. Road repairs come of kind of gasoline taxes, county and city gasoline taxes. That's the money that's used to repair the roads. This other money is

0: pretty much just given to crooks. You look at many a toll road in America, those are billion-dollar revenue roads. Billion dollars. What do they do with that money? Where's that? What? There's still a pothole anywhere in America. There's still a kid who has to pay for college, and the toll roads have billions of dollars of revenue. I know. Give it to the kids going to the college. Just as each kid goes through that toll, just hand them money to go to college. Problem solved. But if you think for one second that when you and I elect a president or a vice president and they have access and control of that money, the tremendous amount that the Treasury brings in, you realize that remember when President Trump and Elon Musk said, well, we're going to go look at Fort Knox. We're going to see if it's still there. We're going to check that out. They didn't go, did they? The reason they didn't go is the way Fort Knox is set up and the rules and regulations of Fort Knox, the President of the United States can't go inside there. The President of the United States cannot go in Fort Knox. That's one of the rules and regs. Well, who set that up? Who's really in charge? Who's really in charge of Fort Knox?
1: In 1871, the banks incorporated the United States and called the United States a corporation. And when they created the District of Columbia, what they did was they put that corporation in the District of Columbia, and they said that the members of Congress were actually managers of that corporation, and they said the President of the United States was actually the president of that corporation. So we're not living in the country that we think we're living in. And what I've actually done is I have said that we are under something called state capture. And I have said that there is an interregnum. And if you look that word up, that means that we don't have a legitimate government. And when the founding fathers wrote this constitution, they realized that the bankers were trying to pull a fast one on us and to try to take over our governance. And so they put in a safety mechanism, and there's something called Article 5, which says that when two-thirds of the state legislatures request an amendment, that the Congress is required to convene a constitution to consider amendments. And the Congress was supposed to do that back in 1929. They've been in contempt of the American people. They haven't given us the opportunity to get our original constitution back. They haven't even told us that we are not operating under our original constitution.
0: They've been lying to us. Operating under our original constitution. If you were aware of the wealth of the United States of America, the true wealth of the United States of America, how vast it is, you think you're going to let some guy who's been elected for 4 years to be in charge of that? Of course you're not. You're going to make sure that a certain elite group, a secret group of people, will have the power over the banking system. Remember, please, that the Federal Reserve Bank is an independent, not part of the government thing. The Fed is not part of the Fed. The Fed is an independent, autonomous entity. That's what you and I have to deal with. 800-848-9222, 800-848-9222. I first became aware of the phenomena that the people in charge are not necessarily the think that the people are in charge of, thereof. When I was a kid, my family each summer would go to a resort. Beautiful, luxurious, expensive resort. And there were people around the hotel who owned what they euphemistically called cottages. These were not cottages, but that's what they called them. They called them cottages. They were, in fact, mansions in the woods, beautiful hewn stone vacation homes with 10 bedrooms. They looked charming and quaint, but they were 10-bedroom houses. And the elite owned those houses. Some of the most powerful, famous people in corporate land would build those houses, own those elites, own those cottages, and they'd go into the resort, go into the hotel for food. There was golf,

0: tennis, everything you'd want. And they spent the summer there. They would summer there. We're talking about people who ran American industry, 100 of them. And they'd sit watching tennis courts, watching pools, and talk to each other. And in those conversations, all of the key decisions of the biggest pieces of American business, from International Paper to Condé Nast to the Wall Street Journal to Dow Jones, they would sit and talk to each other. The people who founded those companies, the Hearst Corporation, they'd share information and they'd make deals. Big, huge, multi-million dollar deals, sitting watching tennis. They were very much in charge of America. Wyatt Drugs, American Home Products. They were all at the same resort. They were all talking to each other. And then what they would do is during the week, they'd go back down to the city and they'd share with their minions what they were going to do. And the minions would back into it. They would do the research. They'd do the math. They would justify it. But the decisions had already been made. I saw this over and over and over again where the decisions were already made. And then the job of the people running those companies, quote, running those companies, was not to convince the boss to do it, but to justify what the boss had already decided, whatever it was. That's really how power works. You think the CEO of most of those big companies has meetings to make a decision? They've made the decisions. And then they go and they tell their vice presidents and they tell their finance guys and their HR guys, okay, this is what we're going to do. And I want you to write it up. Write it up for me. Make it make sense. Put it on a spreadsheet. But the decisions are already made. This is going on right now throughout North America at any given time. This is how it works. You and I have pretty much no say over anything. Anne, welcome to the other side of midnight at 800-848-9222. Hi, Anne. Congratulations.
1: Oh, thank you. Hi, Walter. I'm enjoying the show. The talk about Tartaria. Yes, you bring up such fascinating way of telling them and informing us. Thank you. And you're quite humorous, so keep up the good work. I'm calling because you interested me in a story. You says you got your best friend's daughter's best friend.
0: Oh, let me finish the story. Thank you. Because you see, the reason I have a producer and helpers is to remind me to finish the stories. I needed you to do it tonight, Anne, and I thank you for doing that. Let me finish the story. Thanks for calling. Here's the story. Right. So a friend, thank you for calling. Here's the story. Nepo babies. There have always been Nepo babies. This is nothing new. This is the big talk in Hollywood, but this is nothing new. Here's the story that I was telling. My best friend's daughter had a best friend. She was interested in working for my company or working for something near my company, working in the radio industry, working in showbiz. Great, terrific. This was unbelievable. Now, it was my best friend's daughter's best friend. There could not have been a safer dynamic for this woman just out of college. And I said to her, well, look, why don't we go have lunch? Why don't we get some Chinese food real quick? Why don't we get some lunch? Because there was a social component to this relationship in that it was via my best friend, okay? I meet this young woman for the first time. She's just out of college, and I listen to her. I'm happy to give her some advice for her career, all the things that a mentor would do. I meet her. We sit down for Chinese food, and then I see an older couple coming into the Chinese restaurant. No one else is there. It's early in the afternoon, and they sit down two tables away. And I quickly realize it's her parents. Her parents have come on the job interview with her, but not really. They just want to witness the job interview. If they didn't know me, if they didn't know anything about me, if they weren't it's baloney. The dumbest thing you could do is bring your parents to a job interview. That is the single dumbest thing you could do. I told some guys this story. I told some other people in my business this story. And you know what? They said, oh, we've had that happen.

0: we've had the mom or the dad come with the kid to the job interview. I said, we're not talking about a 17-year-old here. We're talking about 25-year-olds who are just out of college. Right. Some of them will bring their parents to a job interview. And let me tell you, if you ever bring your parents to a job interview, you're going to go to a different job interview and another one because you ain't going to get a job there. No sane employer will hire anybody who would bring their parents to a job interview. That really happened. And once when I was in college or high school, because of where the job was, I needed one of my parents to drive me there. I forget what the logistics were with the car, but there was trouble. But the big thing is there was no way in hell that I could let that potential employer know that my parents drove me there. Forget that they would never get out of the car. They would never, ever get out of the car. But I didn't want them to know that the car, the mothership car, was hovering nearby. Do not bring your kids to a job interview. Do not even imagine it. That is the top of the list of the worst mistakes you can make in getting a job, is to bring your parents. Or if you're a parent, the worst thing you can do to your kid is say, well, I'll drive you there. Maybe I'll come in and say hi to them. Do you think I could come in and just shake their hand and meet them? No, no, no, no, no, no. 800-848-9222. Really stupid things you have witnessed on job interviews. The Other Side of Midnight, Walter Sterling, Red Apple Audio Networks.
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2: April 28th, 1905. Pennsylvania grants a charter to the Hershey Trust Company. You know all about the chocolate empire, but the trust is also an investment giant with current assets totaling almost $20 billion. But here's the best part. Hershey's is controlled by the Milton Hershey School. The school's control of the company has kept Hershey's from being swallowed up by mergers for years. And Hershey's remains an entirely American company and an American icon.
1: And now, it's Unpacking Travel. Here's Yana Derillis.
3: High in South Dakota's Black Hills, four presidents gaze out over the land they helped shape. Washington, Jefferson, Roosevelt, and Lincoln carved into granite for the ages. These same hills are sacred land to the Lakota Sioux Native Americans. Just a short drive away, spot roaming bison herds in Custer State Park. Warm up with a hearty bowl of buffalo chili, a South Dakota favorite. This vacation, choose America.
4: NBC News Radio, I'm Scott Carr. President Trump says he's declassifying evidence that shows the American election system is vulnerable to interference and fraud. In a primetime address from the White House, Trump said China exploited weaknesses in U.S. voting systems to gain access to 220 million U.S. voter files.
5: That information includes names, addresses, phone numbers, political party preferences, and other sensitive data that would be needed to register to vote and engage in other nefarious activities.
4: Trump claims what he calls a deep state within the U.S. government fought to keep China's actions hidden from the American public. Reports say the CDC is zeroing in on the potential source behind a multi-state outbreak of a concerning intestinal illness that's been identified in 34 states. The Washington Post reports health officials are investigating shredded iceberg lettuce supplied to Taco Bell by Taylor Farms as a possible source. Scott Carr, NBC News Radio.
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0: am James Parker, and this is Florida Story. Thank you. All right. Thank you. For our first Florida Story, we're going to St. Petersburg, Florida, more specifically, the Palm Haven Mobile Home Park. 57-year-old Florida woman is getting really sick of her neighbor's chickens pooping on her patio. So the next time the neighbor's over, she starts giving him a good cussing about all these chickens. These chickens are pooping on my patio all the time, pooping, leaving poop everywhere. The neighbor must have said something to make her mad, because then the 57-year-old Florida woman goes into her bathroom, comes out with a bucket of human urine, and throws it in the guy's face. And this isn't like hearsay or allegedly. She admitted to it when the cops showed up, and the cops also wrote in their report that the guy's face, the neighbor's face, was still wet and smelled of urine. And I know what you're asking. What is this Florida woman doing with a bucket of urine in her bathroom? The police report doesn't say. I think you should know better than to even ask a question like that. So shame on you. Because now I want to know it, but I do not want to look it up. They might be into that. Who knows? Hold my beer.
1: Wait. Hold my beer.
0: What? Hold my beer.
2: Hold my beer. What?
0: For our next Florida story, we have a 28-year-old Florida man, also in St. Petersburg, but he's not in a mobile home park. He lives with his 37-year-old boyfriend. Florida man says to his boyfriend that he really wants to have a guy that's uncircumcised. You know, the boyfriend is circumcised, and so that he should be allowed to sleep around. The boyfriend's like, I don't think that's anything more than just a loophole into you being promiscuous. And I prefer monogamy. He's like, well, that's not fair. You're circumcised, and I prefer uncircumcised, so I should get to sleep around. Well, the foreskin debate torments our Florida man overnight, and he wakes up at 5:15 in the morning, fuming. He wakes up his boyfriend, and he starts the argument over again. At some point, he gets so upset, he grabs his now ex-boyfriend by the throat and punches him in the face. So the boyfriend calls the cops. Cops show up. What's this all about? He punched me. Why'd you punch him? And he tries to explain to him that this is all some overheated debate about foreskin, but dude, you're still being charged with assault and battery. And good luck on the foreskin hunt. Hold my beer.
1: Wait. Hold my beer. What?
0: Hold my beer.
2: Hold my beer. What?
0: For our next Florida story, this is just a viral video. I invite you to look for this one. A 38-year-old Florida woman who is absolutely beautiful. She's a bartender. She got in a little fender bender in Madeira Beach, which is right outside St. Petersburg. Cops showed up. She smelled of alcohol, had slurred speech, unsteady on her feet when she was doing the sobriety test. The field sobriety test. She broke out in multiple ballet and Irish folk dance moves. As impressed as the cops were, that had no help in them trying to decide on whether or not she was drunk. But on the upside, she is beautiful and she's a fantastic dancer. Hold my beer.
1: Wait. Hold my beer.
0: What? Hold my beer.
2: Hold my beer. What?
0: For our next Florida story, we go to Sarasota County, Florida, where a guy on his commute to work has seen this truck. Whenever traffic comes to a standstill, this dude will pull up on the sidewalk and drive along the sidewalk to the next intersection. So one day he films the truck doing it, sends it to the cops, and the cops set up a sting. And he actually does it again. Hold my beer.
1: Wait. Hold my beer.
0: What? Hold my beer.
2: Hold my beer. What?
0: For our next Florida story, we're going to Orlando. At the Orlando Museum of Art, the FBI bust in, and one of their little teams takes possession of some pieces in an art exhibit from Basquiat. You know that dude, Jean-Michel Basquiat? If you don't, it's just an artist who scribbles on trash, and now it's worth millions. But they say some of these are forgeries, and one of them in particular is a painting that's on a FedEx box, which isn't too far-fetched, except this version of the FedEx box wasn't put into use by FedEx until 8 years after Basquiat's death. So that's kind of a telltale sign. And yes, I had to Google how to say Basquiat before the show. I'm an idiot. What do you want?
1: Don't
0: look at me like that. What do you think? I'm smart. For our next Florida story, we have a 35-year-old Florida man in Palm Bay, Florida. So he goes into the Walmart, and they have the cigarettes behind the counter there. And so he goes and he asks the cashier for a pack of smokes, and she goes and hands it to him. And he just starts to run out. And, you know, the security officers immediately hear the cashier going, hey, hey, hey. And so they stop him. What are you doing? He's like, nothing. I just wanted some smokes. And they're like, do you have some ID on you? Did you pay for those? He's like, oh, yeah, I lost the receipt. My ID's in that backpack. And he pointed to a backpack that was out front. Like, I guess he was a homeless guy who just left his house or his belongings or whatever by a trash can out front. And so they're like, fine, go get your ID. And so he walks over to the backpack, and then he just takes off running. So they go check in his backpack, and he actually did have his ID in there, idiot. And he also had a sawed-off shotgun that was illegal. So, but he did get the smokes. They caught up to him a little bit later. He went to jail. And he's 35, but he looks like he's 65. He is eight up. Hold my beer.
1: Hold my beer.
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0: All right, in Point Pleasant Beach, State University in Purchase, Philadelphia, Delaware Valley, Wildwood, Martha's Vineyard, New York City, East Flatbush, Brooklyn, the air quality is above 120. The air quality is terrible thanks to the Canadian wildfires, which is forcing smoke all over the great Northeast, along with Alanna Morissette songs and Murray songs, and that person who slapped an American last week. There's really no upside in being Canadian's neighbor. We don't need Canada. Canada needs us. They don't make cars. I'm Walter Sterling. This is The Other Side of Midnight from the Red Apple Audio Networks.
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2: ABC News, I'm Dave Packer. Speaking at primetime Thursday night, President Trump announced documents will now be available on the White House website, he says demonstrates the interference of foreign adversaries in U.S. elections.
3: But we still have a major challenge that must be urgently addressed, because no country could be great without fair and honest elections.
2: The man who's been running President Trump's teleprompter, settling with federal regulators after they say he made over $100,000 by placing bets on several of the president's speeches on the prediction market. Catastrophic flash floods in Texas killing at least two people and forcing hundreds of rescues in areas still reeling from last summer's devastating floods. Acting Attorney General Todd Blanche met Thursday with several survivors of the late sex offender Jeffrey Epstein's crimes at the Justice Department, but one of those victims saying she found him abrasive, condescending, and intentionally noncommittal. This is ABC News. A housing market slump isn't getting any better.
4: Potential home buyers are facing an uphill battle when it comes to housing costs. Freddie Mac says the average 30-year fixed-rate mortgage increased to 6.55% last week, the highest level since August 2025. Economists say renewed uncertainty over the war with Iran, along with stubborn inflation, is creating the roller coaster for home loan rates. For renters, the trend shows rent prices are getting cheaper, down 1.5% in June and marking 35 straight months of declines. Michelle Franzen, ABC News.
2: Separately, the National Association of Realtors says pending home sales fell more than 5% in June compared to May and slipped 0.3% compared to this time last year. Director Ana DuVernay will be releasing a documentary on Netflix on the 14th Amendment, which granted liberty and rights to formerly enslaved people post-Civil War. The documentary will be released later this year. Dave Packer, ABC News.
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7: So the appendix is a small little finger-like organ that hangs off the connection of the small intestine and the large intestine. And sometimes the appendix can get blocked and get very inflamed, and that's appendicitis. Appendicitis starts as abdominal pain, but what is specific about appendicitis is that it tends to start in the middle around the belly button and make its way to the right lower quadrant. So if you have pain that is in the right side or is moving down to the right side, then you should be concerned about appendicitis. So typical symptoms other than what I described about pain on the right side or that moves from the belly button to the right side of appendicitis or nausea, vomiting, not really wanting to eat. Those are signs that should prompt you to have medical attention. Appendicitis can be very easily treated in the hospital if caught early, either with surgery or sometimes just antibiotics. So I would strongly encourage you, if you have any abdominal pain that's worrisome, to come to the hospital immediately.
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0: So you get this amazing job, and then you find out it's night shift. So you're about to turn it down because of all the negative things that you've heard about night shift. You're going to gain weight. Your life is going to be abnormal. You're going to be sleep deprived, blah, blah, blah, blah, blah, blah, blah. I've worked night shift for the last 5 years, and I'm going to give you guys 3 reasons why you shouldn't turn down that job. Number one, learn your pace. As a new nurse, everything is overwhelming. Night shift can be a little bit slower, so you can develop a pace, a regimen for yourself. Number two, there are less interruptions on night shift, less family members, less management, less distractions, and you can do your job more effectively without all the drama. Number three is that there's more cash often on night shift, a $3 to $10 per hour differential. So that means more money so that you can vacation or do whatever you want to do with it.
1: This whole COVID madness, this so-called pandemic, it was just a test balloon. A gigantic test balloon. Well, for what, you ask? Well, to see how far they could go. To see what exactly they would have to do to get free individuals in a free and democratic society.

0: consent to be enforced into compliance. That's what they were trying to establish. That's what they were trying to figure out. And they have figured it out. Trust me, they are much smarter now. The goal ultimately is to transform our free and democratic societies, into totalitarian societies. Their goal is to strip each and every one of us of our fundamental rights of freedom, democracy, the rule of law. They want to get rid of all of this. This whole COVID thing had never anything to do with public health. It never had anything to do with breaking waves. It always had to do with breaking people in order to make us a part of a mindless, malleable mass, which they can totally control, and we will be completely dependent upon this globalitarian elite. So I'm really imploring the people and all the peoples around the world, for God's sake, stop giving your democratically elected governments the benefit of the doubt. They are not deserving of that. They are not. Stop rationalizing whatever your government is doing. Stop rationalizing and come up with some good intentions. They have no good intentions. Never. As I said before, in the entire history of mankind, there has never been a political elite concerned about the well-being of regular people. And it isn't any different now. Why should it? Stop giving them the benefit of the doubt. Because I can tell you, you cannot comply your way out of a tyranny. It is impossible. Trying to do so, you will only feed a gigantic alligator in the hopes of being eaten last. But guess what? Your turn will come, and then you will be the one swallowed up. I also have to ask the people, end your silence. Speak up. For God's sake, stop complying. Start rebelling.
1: Amazing to us.
0: They're out to get you if you do not resist.
1: It's amazing to us. When you and I look back on 2020 and 2021 and how we shut our businesses, changed our commute, took our kids out of school for 18 months, screwed them up for life. We compromised our health by taking vaccines that we had no idea whether or not they had been tested or whether or not they were valid. We never knew. You probably got sick as a dog for those vaccines. I got sick as a dog for 2 or 3 days. I was out of it. I was as sick as could be from the vaccine. And then, over time, it seems that there are many healthy 30, 35-year-old people, jocks, dying on the baseball field. They just ran out there, and then they died. 30-year-olds, 35-year-olds. This was the dumbest thing we ever capitulated to, and the draconian efforts that companies, banks, schools went through to make sure that our masks were on and that we were vaccinated, and we capitulated. There wasn't a law in the books that said we had to do it. We just did it. We wore the mask, which did nothing. And the doctors doing it, they knew it did nothing. They all knew it did nothing. And as surgeons will tell you, they don't wear the masks in surgery to prevent germs from spreading. They wear the mask in surgery to keep blood from splattering into their mouths. It's to protect the surgeons from blood going into their mouths. That's what it's for. And we agreed to not go to work, go to work in different places, shut down our stores, take out our kids from school. All to what? To what end? And even worse, and it's really an interesting phenomena, is that when you and I think about 2020 and 21, we have memory problems. We have trouble remembering what we were doing because day after day after day, we were sitting at home doing nothing.

0: And very few people were able to do their job from home. A bus driver, not so much. Moving van company, nah, it wasn't going to be happening. Most doctors, they couldn't do their job from home. It was interesting to me and technologically fascinating. The television networks, CNN, Fox News, they were able to run their operations from laptops at home. They were able to do the switching of a control room from a laptop at home. And in fact, it was even more complicated than that. Sometimes the graphics person would be in one place, one home. The director would be in another home. The audio person would be, there'd be three or four people in three or four different homes switching the shows, audio, graphics, video, lighting. They were all able to do it from their laptops, and that was put together in the cloud and worked as a unified control room. Now, all of those companies want you to go back to work. You have to go back to work. And then we found out, well, it was pretty good staying at home. The kids could see us, and they liked that. We didn't have to commute, and we liked that. And we didn't have to pay for lunch, and we liked that. Tremendous savings of staying home. And then some of the companies, I love this, is such BS. They were saying, well, you need to come back to work because we calculated your commute in part of your salary. When we determined what your salary would be, it included the expenses of a commute. No, it didn't. Please don't even think of it. I was on the other side of those desks. I was in suits. That was nonsense. None of those guys would have ever thought that way. Do you hear what I said? Nobody would have ever thought, well, let's see, Susan has to come in from Jersey, and that's a one-hour commute. Let's make sure that her salary is X, and her paycheck is X plus to cover her commute. No, that didn't happen. Nothing like that happened. The problem, all these companies that told their employees to go home, they told them to go home. They said, go home. Like that, they said it. The problem is that all those companies are paying rent. They have 10, 20, 30-year leases on these giant office buildings or the little office buildings. They're paying rent or they're making car payments. They're giving people cars. They give people cars. All of that, that they have fixed cost. And they're annoyed that they can't make their employees come back into the rent building because the employees learned there was no need. And now the way employers are handling that is threatening their job. If you don't come in, you will lose your job. Why? They just demonstrated for 2 or 3 years that they can do their job from home. We believe in mentoring and collaboration. Well, no, if everybody's at home, everybody's not in a central office, there's no mentoring needed to get along in a central office because they're at home. I'll never get that, right? We bought in and we did it, and I'm ashamed of myself for the degree to which I did it. I just, it's unbelievable that we all stayed home, put on the masks, and, but it's interesting which companies did not shut down. Please notice that not every company shut down during COVID, right? Not every company. Home Depot wide open. Every McDonald's open. The banks were all open. It was only very local businesses were shut down. That gym in Jersey, those poor guys running that gymnasium in Jersey, they were like, no, I'm going to stay open. They got tickets, fined, people harassed them. It was just a family-owned gym, and they were going to stay open. Ernest, welcome to the other side of midnight. Hello, Ernest, 800-848-9222. Ernest, hello. Hey.
1: Hi, good morning. How are you doing this morning?
0: Excited to talk to you, Ernest.
1: Very, very, very nice to speak to you this morning as well. That topic of messing up job interviews, I'm in the transportation industry, and I've seen in the past young men coming to their job interview after smoking marijuana.
0: Oh, my God.
1: And they're saying because it's legal in the state they live in. So, you know, they're like, it's legal. So, but it's not in the federal spectrum. You can't drive truck. You can't be in the transportation industry smoking weed.
0: No.
1: And they're dumbfounded

0: he didn't get the job. They're like perplexed. They're like, whoa, why I didn't get the job? Well, you showed up. I smell like a bong.
1: Ernest, it's amazing the mistakes people make in job interviews. I've had the privilege of hiring maybe 100 people in my career. The biggest mistake that too many of them would make, totally avoidable mistake, Ernest. I didn't have the privilege of seeing people stoned coming in as you have, but the biggest mistake I'd see over and over and over and over again, they knew nothing about the company to which they were applying for a job. They knew nothing about the company. They had done no homework on the company. You're talking to somebody on the other side of that desk working for that company. They have invested 5, 10, 20 years of their lives in that company. You need to talk about their company. They will just be insulted if you don't know anything about their company, the company to which they have committed their careers. Know about the company. Read about the company. Be an expert on that company. That's half of it right there, to be able to walk in and demonstrate that you know about the company and you understand the job. And here's what I can contribute, not how much time do I have off, not what are your benefits. No, you want to walk in and say, boy, I think I can contribute to your company. I have some ideas. There's some things that I think I could do for you. Well, you're halfway home right there, because no one else is coming in with ideas. Hey, Ernest, thank you very much for listening to The Other Side of Midnight at 800-848-9222. That's the biggest mistake, that people come in for a job interview and they have no idea what that company is or does. They're just looking at the job. I just need a job. No one's going to hire you just because you need a job. They're going to hire you to contribute to their company and to make their company bigger. That's why they're going to hire you, to make their company more profitable. Well, this is a profitable company that's getting bigger every day. The Red Apple Audio Network's The Other Side of Midnight.
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1: Hey, Walter Sterling. This is your cousin Breezy. Listen, I think that it's time that you took a little break. So I'm going to play a song that I actually introduced years ago. So, Walter, hit the trail, and I'll take care of business.

hope everybody enjoyed that song. That was a lot of fun. And if you want more of that, you can join me on Saturday from 6 to 10 o'clock. Now, there's one problem right now. Where's Walter? Walter? Oh, there he is. Here's Walter.

0: is J.J. Wilson with another edition of Drive Through Brew. You see, it's the continuing saga of two unremarkable guys who sell beer at a drive-through. Can a petty argument between Jake and his manager lead to a happy encounter with a beautiful young blonde? Let's listen.
1: Hey, Jake, look at this. Headquarters sent us some embroidered shirts. Nice green, don't you think?
2: Wait a minute. Mine says Jacob.
1: You're right. Well, Jacob, Jake, what's the difference?
2: There's a big difference. Nobody calls me Jacob except my little brother's parole officer.
1: But it is your name. Look, do we always have to argue? Just wear

0: over for another Jacob.
1: You have.
2: Well, well. Could this be the start of something interesting? Listen next time when Jacob says...
1: Actually, almost everyone in my family's named Jacob. My daddy is Jacob Sr., my older brother is Jacob Jr., and I'm Jacob the Third.
2: That's next time on Drive Thru Brew, Worldly Cars Speaking.
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4: On in Chicago on the great WGN. Walter Sterling, look at that. My gosh, it's 4:30 on the East Coast with Ed. Welcome to the other side of midnight, Ed. Congratulations for getting through.
5: Oh, thank you, sir. How are you today? I was talking to your call screener about these town council meetings all over the place are popping up. These AI centers, which are probably inevitable, are of major concern. And they make a lot of noise. They use a lot of water. And I said, well, where does this water that these plants are used go back to once they're done with it? And it goes back into these aquifers. And later, who knows what kind of pipage and what the plants use and what kind of it goes through. But that goes back into our environment and later on to be consumed or used in farming and other things. And it's of major concern that they're saying, oh, these things are great and we need this for the future and our kids and all this. But what are they holding back? I mean, this stuff is a new, like any science, we need to be wary of it. And it's, we have, you know, everybody's rocking towards the future, but we have like, only a half look and half the information about it. And I'm sure there's a lot that they're not telling us. I'm very wary at my age, you know, sir.
4: I'm sure there's a lot that they haven't told you about it. For example, in the Atlanta area, an entire lake was almost emptied because one of these AI companies needed the water and started sucking out the water from a lake without any permit, without any environmental impact, without any city hall permits. No, they just built a building and they started to drain a lake. Those are going to be the impacts. We're going to have that more and more. And I thank you very much for the call at 800-848-9222, 800-848-9222. But I think mostly it's a lot of nonsense. I don't think it uses as much water as we think or as we've been told. One day, like 18 months ago, right, you didn't know anything about AI. You didn't know how it was made. You didn't know anything. And then one day, you know everything about it. You know that it swallows up lakes, that it can put almost everybody you've ever met out of business. That's what we've learned, right? I think those are symptoms of ADHD.
6: Does anyone else spend almost the entire time there at any given social event just quietly wondering, is it okay to leave now? Or maybe if I wait another half an hour, is it okay to leave now? Does anyone else spend almost the entire time there at any given social event just quietly wondering, is it okay to leave now? Or maybe if I wait another half an hour, is it okay to leave now?
4: That's me. That has always been me. I have always dreaded going to a social event, and then the minute I'm there, I'm like, when can I get away with leaving? When is it okay for me to leave? That's always the big challenge for me. I'll do the Irish goodbye. I'll just sneak out the back, but that's not smart. That's not being polite. If I was invited to a nice party with nice food, my job is to look at the hostess of the party or the host of the party at some point when I have to go and say, this is really nice. This is what you say. This is really nice. Everybody's had a good time. Thank you for inviting me. That's all you have to say. You need to say that to not be a jerk. You can leave whenever you want. Oh, gee, do you have to go so soon? Yes, I have to pick up my kid. Yes, I have to get to my mother in the hospital. You can make up any one-word answer, and that'll be fine. And you and I were talking about job interviews and the big mistakes people make in job interviews. And I mentioned I've hired a lot of people, and I'll tell you the mistakes that people have made with me that are surprising. You ready? They don't know anything about the company. You're going in to meet somebody if you

0: you're going to work at a hair salon, you better know the history of that hair salon. If you're going to go to a big corporation, you better need to know the history of that corporation, where they are, what their problems might be. Next, don't ask anything about your benefits. They're not your benefits. They're not your benefits until you get the job. Get the job. Then worry about the benefits. You don't look like you work there, even though people will deny it, even though it's not supposed to be true. The fact is that they're more likely to hire somebody who looks like somebody who already works at that company, that store, that business, appropriate to working in that home, whatever it is. You need to look as though you already have the job. And every company has a uniform. No matter what they say, we don't care what you wear, you know, be creative, wear whatever you want. No, they got a uniform. And you need to fit in with your clothes. You can't look that different. Because they're not going to hire you. They're going to think you're going to scare away their customers, scare away their old employees. Old Charlie will be very upset if you look too wacky. Don't ask about benefits. Make sure you look as though you fit in. If you know anybody who works at the company now, let them know you're going in. Don't ask them for anything. Don't say, gee, can you help me get the job? Don't do that. Don't do that. You got to get the job on your own. But if somebody is working there who you do know, you want to alert them. Not for them to help you get the job. You want to alert them so they're not surprised when they see you there. If they see you there and they go, what are you doing here? Why are you here? You say, well, I'm up for a job. Why didn't you tell me? Why didn't you tell me you were up for the job? No. So don't ever surprise anybody in the company that you're coming in for a job interview. Don't surprise them. They might volunteer to help, but you definitely don't want them to get in your way by saying, why didn't you tell me? What the hell was going on? Why? I thought we were friends. Make sure you tell them ahead of time. On the resume, on the CV, really simple, really good paper, no drawing, no Snoopies, no jokes, just the facts, ma'am. Many people up for job interviews spend a lot of time worrying about their references, and they'll make sure the references are all right. I've never called a reference in my life. No matter what the job is, I have never called anybody's references because I don't believe them. If you put somebody down on a resume, on a CV, I already know you know that they think you're great. They think you're great. I don't need to call them. I can see their names. I can see their addresses and their companies. Okay, I know they're fine. And they think you're terrific. And you think they're terrific. Okay, great. So here are six people you already like. Here are six people who already like you. That's really all the reference list means to me, that you're able to come up with six people who would say something good. I learned something from another employer, from a headhunter, from a recruiter, that had never occurred to me. I said, well, do you check references? Well, sort of, yeah, sometimes. I check references because I'm all going to have to leave a message for them. I'm going to have to leave voicemail. What I really pay attention to is how fast do they call me back? Whoa. How fast are they? That's what the big recruiters test. They don't, like me, they don't care what the person says. They assume they're going to say something good. And therefore, the issue is, how fast do they call you back? Pretty darn smart. The biggest mistake people make in job interviews, the biggest mistake, this is what a headhunter told me, a headhunter of note told me. He said, biggest mistake people make when they're up for a job is they lie about their education. They lie about their education. They say they have a degree, they didn't. They say they went to a college, they didn't. That, to me, is not only unfortunate, but it's really stupid. Because of all the things you put on your resume, that is the only one that can be truly checked. Every college has a building. And its only purpose is to keep records and let people know if you went to that school. The registrar's building. That's the only purpose of that building, the registrar's building. They don't have a university if they don't keep perfect records of who went there and when. That's their lifeblood, is the registrar's building. They're all ready to answer the question as if you went there. What degree you got, everything. Happy to tell you. Those are my big tips for getting a job, because I know it's that time of year where many people are laid off. I know, gosh, I talked to somebody today where like 50 people in the business of radio got laid off. So let me sum it up. If you need a job, here's what you need to do. Make sure you know a lot about that company. I would suggest you identify one company you want to work for and focus on it. Learn everything you can about it. Keep track of when they have job openings and keep going there. I believe your odds are better, not if you go on a lot of job interviews. That isn't good. It's not an audition for a play. You want to go to one company and know it intimately well. Focus on that company. Focus on the job you want at that company and go after that. That will prove to be more efficient, and you will get that job. You will get that job. You're going up for 25 jobs today. You're going to look hazzled, confused, and you're not going to know each company intimately, and you won't get a job. Because again, they'll sense right away that you're there to get a job, not to have a career, and that you're there for a job and not to help them solve their problems. They're going to hire you if they believe you can solve their problems. That's who gets hired. Well, therefore, you better know what the problems are. That's how it works. You better know what the problems are. Don't ever lie about your education. Know what you want. Dress for the part. It's not that hard. The most useful career book I ever read, not easy to get today, but boy, is it true and useful, is John Molloy's Dress for Success, Molloy. And you might think that it's a fashion book. It's not a fashion book. It is a how to think like the big guys. How to think like the big guys to get the big job that you want. It's called Dress for Success. Very little of it is to wear a red tie. There isn't much of it about what to wear. What it is how to think, how to behave to get what you want. John, welcome to the other side of midnight with Walter Sterling. Hello, John.
1: How you doing, Walter? I'll tell you what my impediment was this last time around, my last job seeking cycle. I've done enough interviews that I think I did it right. It was a place that required you to wear a hard hat. I brought my own hard hat.
0: There you go.
1: I looked like I was ready to go to work. The guy, the hiring manager, gave me the 50-cent tour, showed me all the things that give him heartburn. I actually wrote the thank you for the interview letter and included ideas for each one of his heartburn points, right?
0: Right.
1: I mean, I could have helped him, and I would have served him. I wasn't there to usurp his position or try to climb over him. I was there to make life easier and work my job. But you know what? I was too old. You know how I didn't look like the rest of the crew?
0: Old. Yeah, you look
1: too old. They were impossibly young people. The plant manager, I never saw him leave the office. There's no answers in the office. But, you know, the Dear John letter, it was such a tough, you know, decision and everything. They said everything except that I was a gargoyle. And at the end of the day, that was kind of my undoing. And I was forced to retire.
0: I got it, John. Thank you very much for the call. There is no worse discrimination or more profound today than ageism. It's never discussed. It should be. The fact is, if you're over 50 in almost any job, you're not going to get the job because you're over 50, and that'll be the only reason. And that, my friend, is a tragedy. I'm Walter Sterling. This is The Other Side of Midnight from the Red Apple Audio Networks.
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3: 'Cause I may be bad, but I'm perfectly good at it. At the moment, there's no official release date for Rihanna's 9th studio album, affectionately being referred to as R9. But Rihanna has confirmed she's working on something. When's it out? When it's ready. And she won't give a timeline. In February, she posted a video of herself in the studio and told Entertainment Tonight,
4: they were like, we're never getting an album now. I'm here.
2: This is the Red Apple Entertainment Report. This is Moving America. Here's Jake Novak.
5: The world's biggest EV market is cooling off. It's China, and EV sales are down 13% so far this year. That has a lot to do with the weak Chinese economy, but China's pain will likely be global markets' gain. Many of those unsold EVs there will be shipped overseas, especially to Europe. Of course, the U.S. is still banning Chinese-made EVs here, so those bargains won't be available in America yet. Stay tuned. With Moving America, I'm Jake Novak.
6: NBC News Radio, I'm Scott Carr. President Trump says he's declassifying evidence that shows the American election system is vulnerable to interference and fraud. In a primetime address from the White House, Trump said China exploited weaknesses in U.S. voting systems to gain access to 220 million U.S. voter files.
7: That information includes names, addresses, phone numbers, political party preferences, and other sensitive data that would be needed to register to vote and engage in other nefarious activities.
6: Trump claims what he calls a deep state within the U.S. government fought to keep China's actions hidden from the American public. Reports say the CDC is zeroing in on the potential source behind a multi-state outbreak of a concerning intestinal illness that's been identified in 34 states. The Washington Post reports health officials are investigating shredded iceberg lettuce supplied to Taco Bell by Taylor Farms as a possible source. Scott Carr, NBC News Radio.
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0: Ladies and gentlemen, we're going to go live to Sydney, Australia, to the legendary Ross Coulthart, great journalist, reporter for News Nation, for The Other Side of Midnight, with an update on all the things we actually can care about. Conspiracy theories, metaphysics. Ross Coulthart, welcome to The Other Side of Midnight. Hi.
1: Hello, Walter, sir, and hello, Midnight Misfits. I thought tonight it might be a good time, Walter, to revisit one of the greatest mysteries that we've had in the United States in the last few years, the mystery drone sightings. You and I spoke yes. about these a lot yes. throughout 2024, 2025, and you might recall there were different explanations for what happened. At one stage, Caroline Leavitt, the White House spokeswoman for President Trump, she made a statement that they were FAA-authorized drones, the idea that there were drones that were being seen by people. And these were massive drones, by the way. People were describing bus-shaped, SUV-shaped objects with no visible propulsion system moving noiselessly across New Jersey and indeed across huge parts of the continental USA. And it all began in November, mid-November 2024, near the Picatinny Arsenal, which is a U.S. Army research facility in New Jersey, and it rapidly spread, leading to thousands of reports, temporary flight restrictions by the FAA, and public concern. In fact, local sheriffs right across New Jersey, Long Island, New York, were all raising their concerns about these mystery objects that were noiselessly floating without apparent in any effort being made by the local authorities. They, whatever they did, they couldn't bring them down. And at no stage was any one of these objects recovered. And I was talking at the time, News Nation was heavily involved in this. We were talking to people in local

sheriff's departments, people in the Coast Guard, civilians, military. And what they were describing were clearly anomalous objects, objects that sometimes weirdly even change shape. One minute they'd look like a conventional drone. The next minute they'd look like a helicopter. The next minute they'd just look like a black blob and float off into the distance. And I had sheriffs, politicians, and I still talk to some of them telling me, this is crazy. You know, we're not getting a straight answer. And then it was an example, I guess, of just how easy it is to manipulate the media. The White House Press Secretary Caroline Leavitt came out and basically said, quote, the drones were primarily FAA authorized for research and other reasons, plus hobbyist flights. This was not the enemy. And what happened, of course, was America went back to sleep. They all went, oh, well, the government said that. That's all good and fine. We're happy. Now, what's interesting is there were specific debunks of this thesis. The Coast Guard, for example, there was a boat that News Nation happened to be filming on at the time where there were swarms over the Atlantic off New Jersey. Commercial jets were actually diverted as they were coming into JFK. There were sightings right over the Salem nuclear power plant. These weren't just drones. They were seeing huge bus-sized objects. Some of this probably was misidentified planes. As the public started reporting things, they were probably seeing stars, Starlinks, and maybe there were a few people putting up drones. But people I'm talking to say that we never got a proper explanation for what was going on. And we know that there were at least 11 incursions over Picatinny Arsenal throughout November, December 2024, hundreds more across approximately 100 US bases in 2024 alone. This prompted separate DOD defense investigations and led to a whole new announcement of a counter-drone rapid reaction force. The government was anxious to be seen to be doing something. But Walter, the operators of these incursions were never publicly identified. The DOD, the Defense Department, the War Department said there was no indication of adversary nations, and they lacked the authority, they claimed, to even pursue the drones off base without law enforcement support. And the lingering concerns from the US are that these were school bus-sized craft and objects that, frankly, weren't conventional drones. There were attempts to debunk this, but there was never really a satisfactory explanation. And then all of a sudden it kind of died, because what happened was the reports started surging in Europe and Scandinavia. And then throughout late 2025 into this year, we've had reports over Copenhagen, Oslo airports. They were closed briefly. Sightings over military sites in Denmark, Norway, Sweden, Germany, the Netherlands, Belgium, the United Kingdom. And these sightings have occurred into 2026, with disruptions at airports, concerns that whatever these objects are, they're hovering over critical infrastructure. Now, I'm sure some of them are mistaken. You know, some of it might be misidentified planes, helicopters, I don't know, stars, ships, weather phenomena. I'm sure there's always mistakes made. But there is 61 sightings that were detailed in a review that's been done. And they found 14 cases where they couldn't explain. 41 others were also inconclusive. And they could only really confirm three possible Russian drones, and they were all in Poland, Romania, and Moldavia. Why am I telling you all this? Because it's got really interesting just in the last few days. There's been reports in Denmark, and the Denmark press are very interested in an incident that took place over a sensitive military base in Denmark, where it's claimed that the Danish armed forces, the Fosforet, shot 43 rifle shots at a gigantic drone that filled the rifle sights of all of the soldiers. This happened in late September 2025, but it's only just broken in the Danish press over a camp called the Boris Military Training Area in Jutland in Denmark.
The soldiers observed a suspected gigantic aerial

0: object flying over their base, 200 meters away maximum. It filled most of the field of view in their standard service rifle scopes, and they reckoned it had a wingspan of roughly 17 to 23 meters, which is ridiculously large for a drone. It wasn't a blimp. It wasn't a balloon. And about 20:20 at night, so 8:20 at night, soldiers from different positions around the base were given the order to fire with their small arms, and they fired 43 rifle shots at the object. Whatever it was, it had no discernible effect on the drone. Absolutely nothing.
1: Nothing. It didn't shake. It didn't let out fuel. It didn't crash.
0: Didn't do anything. So I think we're actually not being told the full story, because local residents could hear the shots. And there's been a bit of a blurring in the Danish press about whether or not this actually happened. There's been attempts now in, there's an organization which is a fairly right-wing pro-government military expenditure. So they've got an agenda to force governments to spend money. And they're saying it was the dastardly Russians. The conclusion is any drones over Europe were the dastardly Russians putting their drones over Europe. And it was all about the Russians doing intelligence, surveillance and reconnaissance over these sensitive military bases. The only problem is, there's absolutely no evidence to suggest that. And the only reason they're suggesting it was the Russians is because there were, on occasion, container vessels, likely Russian-linked shadow fleet vessels, oil tankers and other ships, that they speculated might have been used as launch, recovery or signal relay platforms. But there was no evidence at all that there was any correlation of tracking these drones, if they were drones, back to these ships. And sure as hell, when Swedish military jammed a drone, these drones didn't fall out of the sky. Counter UAS measures did not work. They shot at them. They used pulse microwaves. They used all manner of frequency interruptions to try and bring these objects down. They didn't bring down one drone. So here we are, 2 years on from when drones started buzzing, if they are drones, started buzzing the continental United States, most of Western Europe and Scandinavia. The only explanation they can come up with is a very weak suggestion that it was a Russian shadow fleet enabled operations targeting NATO vulnerabilities. The obvious inducement being, if you do recognize this as the reality, you have to spend a fortune on counter drones and spend a lot of money on defense. Nobody's really buying it. And the Danish press, for the first time, are actually asking hard questions, and they're not buying the explanation from their defense department. And there's been a lot of raising of significant doubts in the Danish media and the Norwegian media, where for the first time, people are actually saying, well, if these are Russian drones, why the hell aren't we seeing these incredibly big drones that are impervious to any kind of attack being used in Ukraine? Why have the Russians not brought this incredible technology with 23-meter wingspan objects into the battlefield in Ukraine? And you know what the answer is? Silence. Crickets. Nobody has any explanation for what these objects are. So I thought I should put it on the record, Walter, that essentially 2 years on from when we first started getting drone reports over continental United States, notably New Jersey, no one has a bloody idea what these objects were or are, and they're still there.
1: Ross Coldhart, News Nation, with this incredible story that giant drones that apparently can change shape, could not be successfully shot down by the best efforts of European military, United States military. And remember, right before Trump got into office, they were flying over Jersey. In New Jersey, not exactly a rural community, many flying over the Picatinny Arsenal, one of our most secure and important military bases in the Northeast, and no one's been able to shoot these down. Ross, I find it amazing. My friend, how do we find you on social media?
0: You can just go on YouTube, Walter, and put in Ross Coulthart Reality Check, and you can also find me on any News Nation app. Thank you, Walter.
1: And the greatest gift that you and I can receive is a request for help.
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3: ABC News, I'm Dave Packer. It's a month now to the 2026 midterms, but President Trump, in a primetime speech Thursday, focusing on the 2020 elections and announcing his administration is releasing previously classified documents he claims show the vulnerability of U.S. election security and infrastructure.
4: Hundreds of millions of U.S. voter files are in the hands of foreign governments. Our machines and ballot counting systems are exposed to hacking and manipulation and corruption.
3: An attorney representing the family of Johann Sebastian Guerrero, who was shot and killed by ICE agents in Biddeford, Maine Monday, said he was in the U.S. legally and was accused of no crime. The governor says floods in Texas have left at least two people dead. Hundreds of wildfires burning in Canada and the Northwest, sending smoke blowing east, along with air quality alerts. New York City handing out free KN95 masks at libraries and police and fire stations. This is ABC News. Thousands of people are converging on Yosemite National Park, creating some crowd chaos this summer.
5: Hikers squeezing past each other down a steep and packed cliffside at the popular Mist Trail, carefully navigating narrow staircases while lines inch past each other in both directions.
6: Like an amusement park, there's just people everywhere.
5: Hiker Mobeen Zarikari.
7: I did witness a lot of people slipping on the trail, actually, and I think some people got hurt.
5: And it's not just the trails. Tree-lined roads lined with cars. In Yosemite Village, visitors say finding a parking space can take nearly an hour.
3: ABC's Will Reeve. The National Transportation Safety Board says it's taking over the investigation into a Ryanair incident where a passenger was almost sucked out of the plane due to cabin decompression midair. Greece will still take part in the investigation. ESPN says the NBA is investigating the circumstances surrounding the Milwaukee Bucks signing of Gary Trent Jr. for possible circumvention of the salary cap. Dave Packer, ABC News.
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10: Hi, Grandma. 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
1: Oh, right. 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
6: Friday, July 17th, 2026. I'm Jessica Rosenthal. Voter registration data stolen by China, covered up by the so-called deep state. President Trump addressed the nation about what he called shocking vulnerabilities to our election system and ended with a call to pass the Save America Act.
7: I do think that the eye-popping thing that President Trump said is that China illicitly acquired the voter files of 220 million Americans.
8: I'm Peter Ducey. The stage is set for the World Cup final. The defensive giant Spain taking on Argentina, led by this tournament's most prolific scorer, Lionel Messi.
9: I've embraced it. I've enjoyed it. I've worked on it. It's been a wonderful success in the World Cup. And two giants going into the final. You couldn't ask for a better final.
10: And I'm Joe Concha. I've got the final word on the Fox News Rundown.
6: President Trump addressed the nation from the East Room at the White House Thursday night with a number of cabinet and other administration officials present. He announced he was declassifying documents that revealed theft of voter data and an effort to cover it up.
11: The People's Republic of China carried out what is believed to be the largest compromise of election data in history, resulting in China's illicit acquisition of 220 million U.S. voter files.
6: He said people within the intelligence community hid this information. In fact, in a March 2021 intelligence community assessment, the IC concluded China did not deploy interference efforts and considered but did not deploy influence efforts intended to change the outcome of the presidential election.
11: Tonight, I'm asking the FBI director to ensure that the matter is fully investigated and to work with the Department of Justice to prosecute those responsible for any crimes.
6: But the president also detailed an FBI investigation now into fraudulent registration practices within a get-out-the-vote effort in Muskegon, Michigan. He said several types of voting machines are vulnerable and that the CIA released documents showing how such vulnerabilities were used to rig elections in Venezuela. The president also said Homeland Security has found 278,000 non-citizens registered to vote on registration rolls in various U.S. states, and previewed a briefing today on this from Homeland Security Secretary Mark Wayne Mullen.
11: No country could be great without fair and honest elections. You have to trust your country, because if there can be no trust, there can be no greatness. And that's very simple.
6: He ended with a call for Americans to contact their representatives and urge them to pass the Save America Act, which would require proof of citizenship in order to register to vote.
7: I think from the top line, the big headline here is this effort by China to get this much voter data.
6: Fox News Radio's White House correspondent Jared Halpern.
7: President Trump saying that China's illicit acquisition of 220 million U.S. voter files is something that is going to be alarming to an awful lot of people. We do not know, and the president did not say, whether or not those were used in any sort of nefarious way. But he said this data loss presents an unprecedented election security nightmare. The intelligence even shows that China signed a data exploitation unit specifically to this new project. A couple of things about this. One, even going back before the 2020 election, the intelligence agencies that are in charge of overseeing election security and vulnerabilities had warned that there were efforts by China and Russia and Venezuela and North Korea and other U.S. adversaries to try and influence the vote in the U.S., manipulate voters through social media campaigns, through other types of espionage campaigns to alter the outcome. Now, after the 2020 election, there was an intelligence assessment that came out that said China had considered doing that.
6: Right.
7: and prepared to do that, and in the end did not do that. And so I do think that there are still questions kind of about the extent to which China did try and influence, and the level of success perhaps China tried to influence voters in the last several elections. The second big point I will make, and this is being made by a lot of state election officials, is that this data is not always private data. Voter registration information is oftentimes a public record. It is sometimes accessible on election headquarters websites. It can be purchased by political campaigns. That is why you get so many flyers and mailers come election season. So it is not entirely, it does not necessarily take a major sophisticated hacking to get some of this information. That being said, I do think that the eye-popping thing that President Trump said is that China illicitly acquired the voter files of 220 million Americans.
6: The president also said the deep state hid this information about China's meddling from him. And we see in these intelligence assessments from 2021, they found back then and announced that China didn't do anything significant. But the president said Thursday he's asking the DNI, DOJ, FBI, and CIA to investigate how and why such information was hidden and file charges against these people.
7: He said that he wants the FBI and CIA to investigate how and why such crucial information was hidden, to fire those involved in the cover-up, and to file criminal charges, if appropriate, against these people. President Trump, even going back to his first term, has warned about what he called a deep state, a national security infrastructure, national security and intelligence apparatus that was trying to undermine him and undermine the MAGA movement. One of the concerns, if you recall, during the confirmation process of Tulsi Gabbard as director of national intelligence, is that she was not going to push back on some of those concerns that President Trump had raised, some of those accusations and claims that President Trump had made. And so this has been an ongoing mission from the president, to see if he can declassify information, if he can declassify intelligence reports, or even find intelligence reports that provides evidence, in his view, that there was some sort of conspiracy and some sort of cover-up by the powers that be inside these very secretive intelligence agencies.
6: There's some early reaction from Democrats, including Colorado Governor Jared Polis, saying he's glad these documents are out now, but that the president's ramblings only undermine confidence in the election system, which he says is safe. His Secretary of State was less diplomatic and just said the president's lying. Does it remain to be seen what comes of all this, if there is some Democratic interest in these declassified documents, and if they kind of get on board with some of, maybe not the full ask of the president when it comes to the Save America Act, but interest in some reform?
7: Again, I think when you talk about reform, there are going to be questions about what does reform look like. Elections in this country are almost entirely run by the states. So we don't have one national election in this country. We have 50 elections in this country that all take place on the same day. There are some federal rules that govern kind of the time, place, and manner of those elections. Certainly there are constitutional amendments that dictate who has a right to vote. But by and large, elections are run on their own. That's why a state like Colorado, for instance, has almost entirely mail-in ballots, and you have other states that don't have mail-in balloting. You have some states that have a very long early voting window, other states that have a very short early voting window. Some states accept ballots beyond Election Day, others don't. And by and large, that's the system that we have. And so one of the issues that has been raised, by not just Democrats, by Republicans as well, is that when you start talking about new federal guidelines or new federal legislation overseeing elections, that it would take away some of that state sovereignty. And there are a number, again, lawmakers, both Republicans and Democrats, that are concerned about doing that, about taking away that sovereignty that states have to oversee and manage their own elections.
6: On this final thing, this DHS finding of 278,000 names being on voter registration rolls that shouldn't be there, I imagine this will be a topic at the briefing today with DHS Secretary Mark Wynne Mullen. We know this is coming, it sounds like, from research done on the voter rolls in California, Pennsylvania, New Jersey, and Nevada. I think only San Francisco out of all of those places allows non-citizens to vote in school board elections. But you'd made an earlier point, Jared, about how we're really going to need to see how these particular names were declared to be invalid.
7: Yeah, I mean, listen, I grew up in the military. We moved around a lot. And so I've, as a reporter, have lived in a lot of different places. I've been registered to vote in a lot of different places, right? And so there are always questions about, well, how come somebody's registered to vote in multiple places, or maybe a name has changed, you were married, or you're something, right? So there are always discrepancies on voter rolls. That is why states from time to time purge their voting rolls. What the Trump administration is wanting states to do is basically run their voting rolls through a citizenship database to make sure that everybody on those voter rolls is an American citizen. States have been reluctant to do that, again, because they believe that this is overreach by the executive, and also because they believe that they can manage these types of and sometimes legitimate, you know, people who shouldn't be registered to vote, and in others, you know, clerical errors, right? And so I do think that, again, that's a number that is going to elicit a lot of concern and a lot of interest and a lot of intrigue. And I imagine you are going to see a handful of states, especially more Republican-leaning states, probably speed up the pace of which they are starting to do these audits and purges of their voter registration database.
6: Yeah. And finally, Jared, the president used all of this to say this is why we need the Save America Act, a budget resolution passed out of the budget committee in the House this week. The speaker says he really wants it passed by the Senate, too, before the August recess to get the ball rolling on a reconciliation package that will include Save America. Jared, is it going to happen before the August recess?
7: Well, the problem hasn't been the House of Representatives. The House of Representatives has passed a version or two of the Save America Act a couple of times now. The issue is not the House. The House, we know, has the votes to pass the Save America Act in any number of ways, whether it is a standalone bill or part of a budget resolution, as they are trying to do here. The problem is the math in the United States Senate. The problem are the rules of the United States Senate. The reason that they are going through this budget reconciliation process is because that is a mechanism that the Congress can use to get around a 60-vote threshold in the U.S. Senate. You can pass a budget resolution with just 51 votes. It is how President Trump got the One Big Beautiful Bill passed. That is how Republicans got the big DHS funding bill passed.

0: passed. It is how President Biden got his Build Back Better bill passed during his administration. The problem is you are really limited by Senate rules in what can be included in that legislation. It has to involve spending. It can't involve policy changes. It can't involve a deficit number that is, I think, more than a trillion. There is a defined number for how much it can add to the deficit. And the referee for all of that is a person called the parliamentarian in the Senate, who basically is there to call balls and strikes and say this complies or this doesn't comply. A voter ID law like the Save America Act is very unlikely to be allowed to be included in a budget reconciliation bill in the Senate, which is why Senator John Thune, the Republican leader, the majority leader of the Senate, has done his best to try and tell President Trump and anybody else who will listen that this isn't going to get done. We don't have 60 votes to get this done. There are not 50 votes amongst Republicans to end the filibuster as it is. And with those two figures the way they are, there's no way that Save America Act is going to become law, certainly in the short term. And even if it were, what you will hear from a lot of lawmakers and a lot of elections officials, and I think even the Vice President of the United States, is it would be unlikely to have any impact on the 2026 election because states have already started that process. We've already had primary elections. Voter registration deadlines have come and gone in many places. And so the things that President Trump is trying to get done in the Save America Act, even if it were to get passed in the Senate before the August recess, which it will not, there's not enough time to kind of get those implemented in all 50 states before the midterm elections.
1: 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Thank you.
0: Thank you, Jess.

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3: Good morning. It's Friday, July 17th. This is the Fox News Rundown. President Trump addressing the nation Thursday night, his address focusing in large part on his concerns about election security over the past several years.
4: Election integrity has been a focus of President Trump's second term. In his national address, he refocused on maintaining the sanctity of America's elections and pointed a finger at whom he claims is trying to interfere.
5: The People's Republic of China carried out what is believed to be the largest compromise of election data in history.
4: He's released once classified documents he says proves it was a coordinated effort by China on many fronts. The president also claimed China attempted to influence the 2020 election for former President Joe Biden. Gernal Scott, Fox News.
3: The U.S. entering a new phase in its military operation against Iran Thursday. Fox's Jennifer Griffin tells us the U.S. is now targeting roads and bridges around the port city of Bandar Abbas. CENTCOM says the U.S. has wrapped up its latest round of attacks. Flash flooding in Texas has claimed at least two more lives. Governor Greg Abbott.
6: A male near Comfort who was swept away in an RV. Another is a female in Uvalde who was swept away while driving on a road.
3: More than 1,000 emergency crew members have rescued dozens of people from the high waters. Millions facing dangerous air quality alerts today because of smoke from Canadian wildfires.
7: An air quality alert is in effect through Friday for people in parts of Minnesota with very heavy smoke expected across the northeastern corner of the state. The large wildfires burning in Canada are exposing millions of people to dangerous air pollution, with officials in Michigan and Wisconsin warning that the air quality issues could last for days.
3: Fox's Tanya J. Powers. I'm Sue Guzman on the Fox News Rundown.
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1: I'm Brandon Eisen. Four people are dead, including three children. One other child.

0: had been part of a 6-year investigation previously in which the federal government looked into passenger cabin exhaust odors. At least 2 people have died due to catastrophic flash flooding in Texas, where now more than 200 people have been rescued by boat or helicopter, including stranded drivers and people trapped in homes. Parts of South Central Texas have been battered by heavy rain since Monday night, with over 2 million people on target for additional rounds of a torrential rain through today. Flash flood emergencies have been issued across Kerr, Kendall, and Uvalde counties, where rivers and creeks are surging toward major flood stage. Nim Kidd is the chief of Texas Division of Emergency Management.
1: We know we have communities in the Uvalde area that are cut off right now. We have 500,000 cases of MREs and 1 million bottles of water that are here and will start being delivered to them either through a high-profile vehicle or through military aircraft. But we are hearing the needs that the community has, and we are meeting those needs.
0: Governor Abbott said Hill Country residents were better prepared this time after last year's flooding that claimed at least 130 lives, and that a newly implemented warning system has been doing its job.
2: The 4th of July floods last year had rainfall of 20.29 inches. The expected rainfall during this rainstorm is expected to be more than 30 inches.
0: Tehran says a recent barrage of military strikes by the U.S. has voided the Memorandum of Understanding, the White House claiming that a peace deal is still possible. Investigators believe they've identified the leading source of a foodborne parasite that's caused thousands of confirmed cases and led to the hospitalization of more than 100 people. Taylor Farms, a California-based company, supplies lettuce to many restaurants, including Taco Bell, and is the same supplier linked to the deadly E. coli outbreak in 2024. More than 4,000 cases of cyclosporiasis have been reported nationwide so far since May. The FBI's Phoenix field office investigating several shots that were fired at the exterior of a federal Immigration and Customs Enforcement building. No injuries were reported. This is the Worldwide News Network.
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1: Maria Bartiromo, and this is the Fox Business Report.
2: Stocks ending lower as investors digest key earnings reports and as the artificial intelligence trade continues to lose momentum. Semiconductor stocks slid after Taiwan Semiconductor's robust earnings failed to impress investors, its stock falling over 2%. Memory chip makers like SanDisk, Western Digital, and Micron were among the hardest hit. Despite tech underperforming, Mark Avalone, founder of Potomac Wealth Advisors, remains optimistic about tech companies.
3: We still are big believers in tech for many reasons. They're driving this economy, their efficiency.

0: These are keeping inflation down, and we think investors are well served to take a broad approach to the sector, with the one exception possibly being a little underweight in the software area.
1: The Dow down 106 points, the Nasdaq lower by 387, S&P 500 down 39. That's your Fox Business Report. I'm Hillary Barsky, invested in you.
2: This is the Fox News Rundown.
3: For weeks, the entire planet has been captivated by the World Cup. Fans watching and celebrating in large groups and towns, big and small, all over the globe. And who can forget all the videos of international travelers just loving all the things that America has to offer, including ranch dressing. But it all comes down to Sunday. Argentina. Both fighting for the same title. On Tuesday, Spain defeated the number one team in the world, France, and fans were elated.
4: Just amazing atmosphere, great game, excellent game, well deserved for Spain. They played extremely well, outclassed France at all levels.
3: Now the European champion is looking for its second title after winning in 2010. On Wednesday, Argentina rallied back to take down England in the final minutes of their match with a 2-1 victory. The South American champion, led by the legendary Leo Messi, is looking to become the first back-to-back champion since Brazil pulled off the feat in 1958 and 1962. This year, the best offense will clash with the best defense at New York, New Jersey Stadium. The CEO of the New York, New Jersey host committee, Alex Lazary, told Fox and Friends, this final could be one for the ages.
5: This is going to be the biggest sports and entertainment event, might even just be the biggest event in human history. We're expecting billions of people to be watching it. We're going to have a packed house. We're going to have the likely to have the president, heads of state, every celebrity.
3: So who will take home the cup?
6: You don't look any further than Messi and Argentina. They beat my beloved England in a sensational manner.
3: Warren Barton is a former England national team player and has been covering the World Cup as a Fox Sports analyst.
6: They've got great determination, got great quality. But this Spanish team, a phenomenal team. They've got great young players. I mean, the guy at the centre-back is only 19 years of age. The Malamal, who plays on the right-hand side, he's only 19 years of age. They're phenomenal talent, ability. It's just who handles the expectations. But I am going with Spain. I think their performance against France, who everybody tipped to be the favourites and the winners of this competition with the great players that they have. But Spain, to me, looked like to be the real deal. And maybe Argentina have had to go to the well too many times in this tournament to get some late goals.
3: And you mentioned Messi. By many, many accounts, in watching all these Argentina games this World Cup, he is possibly the best player ever. Why is that? For the casual fan who might not even start watching until this weekend's final, what is it that Messi does so differently and so much better than everybody that came before him?
6: And you put on top of that, he's 39 years of age as well. So he's no spring chicken and he's out there playing. He does things that we can only imagine. You know, when you have the great Thierry Henry and Zlatan Ibrahimovic saying about, he does things that we can only imagine. He's not from this planet. Him and Ronaldo for 15 years have gone toe-to-toe. But Messi does things that you're in awe of, like you've seen maybe a Tiger Woods do, a Michael Jordan do, a Muhammad Ali do. He does things that makes the game look so simple but so effective, and it's so difficult to do. So there'll be moments in this game that it takes your breath away because, wow, how does he do that? Because when you look at top-class level athletes and players, he goes above that and beyond, and he's just a joy to watch. And the way he is as a person with his family, with his kids, he's a great role model, not only for athletes, but for people in general. And I think we've needed this World Cup in the country. I've embraced it, I've enjoyed it, I've worked on it. It's been a wonderful success in the World Cup. And two giants going into the final, Argentina, South America winners, Spain, European winners. You couldn't ask for a better final.
3: And to your point, it seems like even more than the last couple World Cups, there is a lot more World Cup fever here in the United States. I don't think it's just because the games are all being hosted here. I think a big part of it is that the men's team did so well. But there's something else that has been a little bit controversial with all these games that I want to ask you about. This virtual assistant referee. Do you think so far that it has been a positive or a negative to the World Cup overall? And do you think it could be a big factor in the final?
6: I hope it's not a big factor in the final. I hope we don't talk about VAR or the referees and we talk about the wonderful players. But I think it's been a success. There's been question marks. And sometimes it's not the technology, it's the people that are monitoring it and using it. I just think with Mexico, Canada and the US, it's been a phenomenal World Cup. Every stadium, I've been in the three countries calling games for Fox. Everywhere I go, there's been a love for the game, a love for the country. The US did a great job in their first game against Paraguay, winning that game, getting the tournament up and running. All nations went out to the knockout stages as well, so that's always a great benchmark. I hope we're talking about the game and about the players on Sunday rather than VAR. Listen, it's added and it has its pluses in the game, so I'm not against it. I think it has its great value in the game as well, but I just hope with the final that we're talking about some of the greatest players, to have ever played the game, and this young player that could be the next Messi coming forward for Spain. So it couldn't tee up any better for everybody in this game.
3: And Warren, there's a lot that we don't know about how the game will be played, so I want to ask you about something we do know about, and there will be probably millions of people around the world who just tune in for the halftime show. According to published reports, it's going to have Justin Bieber, Madonna, and Shakira for 11 minutes. And because it's 11 minutes, that means the time to set up the stage for them to perform and then take down the stage. Halftime is going to be longer. The break is going to be longer than the typical 15 minutes. And there are some soccer purists quoted in the trades today who say that could mess up the flow of the game. It's not good for the physicality of the athletes. What do you think about this?
6: No, I think if you ask a player, if he wants, and I played the game for 18 years, if you can have another 5 minutes for halftime to maybe get some more information, get some more fluids. This has been a tough tournament for the players. The travel, the heat, the conditions, what they've had to do. So that extra 5 minutes, I've enjoyed the water break where the coaches can get their points across, and it's proven after the hydration breaks that goals have been scored, tactical switches have been done. So I've really enjoyed it. And again, I think we're going to have a fantastic halftime show and we'll be watching it. 11 minutes might be not long enough to watch them three superstars go and do their business. But I'm sure the players will be focused. They'll be ready to go. People don't like change, my friend. Maybe that's something that we've got to embrace.
3: Something else, the last thing that I want to ask you about, the breakout star, especially on social media, of the entire tournament has been Erling Haaland from Norway. He was just about everywhere while Norway was competing. And there's a great Wall Street Journal piece the other day where it talks about how Norway is different in that they cultivate athletes like Haaland by not putting a ton of pressure on them in the youth leagues and by letting the kids play as many different sports as they want. Do you think that his success and now his global stardom could be a signal to some parents in places like the U.S., maybe I should stop screaming at my kid from the sidelines?
6: Yeah, I've been involved in youth soccer for 12 years in this country, and it's not the kids, it's the parents that you're having to deal with. Let the kids enjoy the game. Real Madrid, one of the most successful academies that they have with players, they let their players play until they're 12, 13, then it's a lot more tactical and giving them information. Haaland is a great role model. Listen, he's had a dad that was a professional soccer player and his mum was a great athlete as well. So he knows what it means to be an athlete and he's had great upbringing by his parents. Let the kids enjoy it. Let them be involved. Half of my time as a coach was dealing with a parent rather than trying to help their kids. So I'm out of that business now. I'm more like looking at it from another area. I have grandchildren that are going to play soccer. So I'm not too worried now about playing time. Just enjoy it, embrace the moment. And he's been a great model as well for everybody in the game. And you know why? Because he plays like he loves the game. And that's what you have to do as a kid.
3: And Warren, the get-in price for this weekend's final is anywhere between, in New Jersey, is anywhere between $6,000 and $11,000 to start. And then it goes up and up and up from there. Do people who are paying that much money actually get something that is worth that much money, that is worth $10,000 or $11,000 extra? Or is the real benefit, and this is going to sound like a promo the way it's coming out, I guess it is it just much better to watch it on TV?
6: I don't think there's anything better than being in the stadium. I mean, this is possibly the last chance you're going to see the best player that's ever played the game go into a World Cup final with Messi, and potentially the first of a trophy for Le Mans Le Mans for Spain to win a trophy at

0: 19. You see it with Pelé when he was 17. People would have paid great money to go and watch that game as well in the Azteca when he was playing the game with Diego Maradona. Of course, it's a lot of money, but when you have the opportunity to watch that. But then a second best thing is to watch it on Fox, like you've been doing. The figures have been outrageous. The figures have been great. So if the second best opportunity is to sit on the sofa or sit in a bar or sit in a restaurant and watch the game, we have no shame with promoting our company. So watch it on Fox if not.
1: And Warren, I guess the last thing that I want to ask you about, Donald Trump set to give whoever wins, Argentina or Spain, the trophy at the end of the final there in New Jersey. If he was doing that for American teams, we would be talking and wondering about whether or not any of the athletes or the coaches would stage any kind of a political statement. Do you think that that is something that folks here at the White House need to have on their radar, that any of these athletes might say something a little too political just because they've got Donald Trump standing right there?
0: It shouldn't be that. Political shouldn't come into sport, into life, into general. People have different opinions. The Queen gave Sir Bobby Moore, the trophy for England when they won it 60 years ago, and no one said a word. It was fine. Let's just talk about the game. It's a great honour for Donald Trump to give out the trophy to the winning captain. Let's enjoy that moment. Let's talk about what this tournament has done to the country, how it's brought so many people into America that have fallen in love with America again. All my English fans that have come over, whether it's in Texas or it's been on the East Coast, they've loved America. When I was growing up, America was the place to be, and hopefully now the next generation coming along will want to come to America. It's a great country. Go and enjoy it, and go and experience this final, because it's going to be once of a lifetime.
1: Well, Warren, thank you so much for all your great coverage during this great World Cup. We're sorry about your English team, but they are going to play in the third place game on Saturday, also on Fox. We will all be watching from the air conditioner.
0: That's no consolation, my friend. We don't want a third place. We just want to get home to the rain.
1: Warren, thank you so much.
0: Absolute pleasure. Thank you.

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4: NBC News Radio, I'm Scott Carr. President Trump says he's declassifying evidence that shows the American election system is vulnerable to interference and fraud. In a primetime address from the White House, Trump said China exploited weaknesses in U.S. voting systems to gain access to 220 million U.S. voter files.
5: That information includes names, addresses, phone numbers, political party preferences, and other sensitive data that would be needed to register to vote and engage in other nefarious activities.
4: Trump claims what he calls a deep state within the U.S. government fought to keep China's actions hidden from the American public. Reports say the CDC is zeroing in on the potential source behind a multi-state outbreak of a concerning intestinal illness that's been identified in 34 states. The Washington Post reports health officials are investigating shredded iceberg lettuce supplied to Taco Bell by Taylor Farms as a possible source. Scott Carr, NBC News Radio.
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0: News. I'm Sue Guzman. President Trump says he has proof of foreign interference in U.S. elections.
1: The Chinese government's strategy against the United States was focused on undermining domestic confidence in the U.S. president. They wanted to just make you sound like your president wasn't so hot, when actually your president has done a great job.
0: He says he's authorized the release of declassified documents from the archives. Air sirens sounding above Iran after Iran claimed in an attack on a U.S. airbase. This as the U.S. ramped up its strikes against Iran Thursday, targeting bridges and roadways.
2: The president has proved not just to Iran, but to the entire world that we can hit Iran anytime, anywhere, any place. And their ability to defend themselves has been essentially wiped out.
0: White House Press Secretary Caroline Levitt, America's listening to Fox News.

0: is the Fox News Rundown. Now a look at sports.
1: Four-time NBA champion LeBron James telling fans at Fanatics Fest in New York Thursday that he is not ready to reveal his next team, but that a decision is coming soon. The league's all-time leading scorer is a free agent after he spent the last eight seasons with the Los Angeles Lakers. He will be entering his 24th NBA season. Only one game in Major League Baseball Thursday as the Mets beat the Phillies 4-1. Mets catcher Francisco Alvarez had two home runs in the win. The game started an hour early due to the smoke covering Philadelphia from the Canadian wildfires. That's your sports on the Fox News Rundown. Tony Genualdo, Fox News.
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3: Isn't it amazing that every single day at every single press conference, this league has to expose itself as not a real sports league, but as an agenda. And to say black women are amazing is certainly true. To say white women are amazing is certainly true. And you could give examples both ways. But let's not make any mistake. These little white girls are watching what's happening to Caitlin Clark. They understand, while for her league, maybe not for a junior high, a high school team, but for her league, Paige Beckers is a nice player. Thank God for her mental health. Thank God for her physical well-being. Thank God that she's willing to speak up. Because when you don't speak up, and you're better than all the sisters, when you don't speak up, when you have a boyfriend, when you don't acquiesce to the angry lesbian mob of the WNBA, you get bullied. For OutKicks, don't at me. I'm Dan Dockich, and this is Fox News Rundown.
4: I'm so sorry I was late. 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
5: It's important that we see an expert for our retinal conditions. 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
3: Get to know these three letters, DSA, Democrat Socialists of America. And now they're chalking up wins to the point where they're being profoundly honest in what they want to do to this country. Hi, everyone. Yes, the DSA now see that they could win in deep blue cities, New York, Seattle, Washington, D.C. And now they want to talk about, in the open, what they want to do to radicalize and blow up institutions that have existed for centuries, such as the U.S. Senate. If these folks gain power in a serious way outside of becoming mayors of blue cities, they will not only blow up institutions like the Senate, they will make the Supreme Court look something like the New York Yankees roster by stacking it with liberals until they have a comfortable margin, all in the name of saving democracy. Oh, and they really do want to defund the police and allow every illegal in this country to become legal citizens, all while abolishing ICE. Establishment Democrats, wake up. These people are not your friends, and they will cost you elections if you continue to bow down and kiss the ring of the DSA. I'm Joe Concha.
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10: ABC News, I'm Brian Clark. President Trump used a primetime address Thursday to push Congress to pass his Save America Act. It would heighten requirements around voting. He also declassified documents that he claims show the vulnerability of the U.S. election system.
11: Hundreds of millions of

0: U.S. voter files are in the hands of foreign governments. Our machines and ballot counting systems are exposed to hacking and manipulation and corruption.
1: There's no evidence China or any other country has been able to change the outcome of votes. China, in a statement, says the allegations have no factual ground. The CDC and FDA now have a potential source of the severe stomach bug, cyclosporiasis, shredded iceberg lettuce that was served at select Taco Bell locations in Michigan, Ohio, Indiana, Kentucky, and West Virginia. Taco Bell says that lettuce has been removed. And smoke from hundreds of wildfires in Canada made the air hazardous across 19 states Thursday. This is ABC News. U.S. investigators are now leading the probe into a terrifying aircraft accident in Europe.
2: The U.S. National Transportation Safety Board says it's taking over the investigation into a Ryanair incident where a passenger was almost sucked out of the plane due to cabin decompression midair shortly after taking off from northern Greece. The 61-year-old man who was partially out the window was pulled back into the plane by fellow passengers. A Greek hospital official says the man suffered neck and shoulder injuries and friction burns. Dave Packer, ABC News.
1: Authorities in California say that a body pulled out of San Francisco Bay is one of three people missing who were on a boat that capsized this week. That boat was full of people conducting a memorial service. 16 were rescued. Netflix posted higher results in the second quarter, but shares dropped after it released its latest financial numbers because of a lukewarm growth forecast. I'm Brian Clark, ABC News.
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5: Traffic is just beginning to build for the Friday morning drive. I'm seeing light to moderate traffic, and despite some hazy smoke out there, traffic is moving pretty well. Roads so far this morning are dry. In the news, federal prosecutors are charging a West Bloomfield man with wire fraud in connection to a heavily marketed proposal to develop a Romulus Sports and Entertainment Complex. 66-year-old Kenneth Bardwell is accused of spending millions of dollars he received from investors for the project on rental cars, luxury retail goods, strip clubs, and other expenses for himself and associates. They operated through companies known collectively as Motown Sports to solicit money for the multi-billion dollar destination near the Detroit Metro Airport. Federal investigators say that he made almost no effort to use the money to purchase land. Your local forecast today is for a mix of clouds and sun, a stray shower or thunderstorm possible, and a high of 89. I'm Heather Pasco for 910 AM News Talk Superstation.
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9: And so it is Friday, July the 17th, year of our Lord, 2026, on the air, streaming live on your iHeartRadio app. This is the show that belongs to you. This is your morning show. I'm Michael Del Giorno, honored to serve you. If you are just waking up, President Trump says he's declassifying evidence that shows the American election system is vulnerable to interference and fraud. No proof of actual fraud, but the vulnerability. We'll break that down for you here momentarily. U.S. has carried out another wave of strikes on Iran, though the White House has indicated talks are still occurring for a peace deal. At least two people are dead as major flash flooding hits parts of Texas's Hill Country and Big Bend regions. And the governor of Kentucky says the U.S. Senator Mitch McConnell owes it to the voters in the state he represents to show that he can still lead, which is a nice way of saying, would you appear and show you're alive? Or crying out loud. We had, let me see if we still do. We do not. So we have a standalone Lucas Herbert, leader of the Open at 5 under. Wallace, Norris, Suber, Cootie, Colley, and Immin Brown are all at 4 under par. Believe it or not, they're already playing golf this morning in England. That leaderboard has changed 3 times in the last 30 minutes, as I was trying to keep you up to date. Moments ago, Jackson Suber was all alone at 5 under par atop the leaderboard. All right, let's start with the president. I'm going to try to be as objective as possible. The reality is I watched it. Did you? I watched it. Did most of the people that will be commenting on it today? See, first and foremost, I want to stress, don't listen to me. Don't listen to anyone else. Watch it for yourself. Now, live is not possible any longer. And live wasn't possible if you were watching NBC, ABC, CNN either. So remember yesterday we talked about the days of Pierre Salinger's in front of the White House. The president will address the nation tonight in prime time. And everybody covered it and everybody watched it. That doesn't exist anymore. Now, that's even if you agreed that what the president had to say was urgent and every American should know it. And I can't speak for every American. I have a pretty good grip on where America is. And I can tell you that was a matrix speech.
12: And I thought it was great, weak, but great.
9: That's actually a comment from another conversation. That was about what movie? Oh, Melania Trump's documentary. Yeah, don't do that and confuse the listeners.
13: I'm sorry, I apologize.
9: No, look, I know it's funny, but NBC, ABC, and CNN didn't think it was newsworthy. Now, before you go crazy going, that's outrageous, and yes, journalism is dead. Journalism is matrixed like the people are matrixed. But in the end, if the president gave a speech and had big enough news and they didn't air it, they'd be burned. Are they burned today for that? Not just in the matrix. Of course, the right's going to look down on them not airing it.
13: But is there anything the president said that they would go, man, we should have been live? Because it all fell within the matrix.

0: their judgment was the president is doing an ad, a push for a piece of legislation. We don't air pushes. You do that in your news conference, you get your coverage, that's your push. So the threshold is, did he deliver beyond that? I'm not certain he did. Now, I watched Marco Rubio's speech in its entirety. I watched the president's speech in its entirety. Rubio, after the fact, Trump live. I think I'm qualified to at least express my opinion. There was a great speech yesterday. There was a speech every American needed to hear yesterday. There was a speech that whoever didn't cover it really blew it. And it was Marco Rubio's. Oh, here he goes again with everything Marco. No, period. End of story. We'll have some clips for you in Sounds of the Day. All right. What did the president reveal? That he's declassifying evidence on the WhiteHouse.gov website that shows American election system is vulnerable to interference and fraud. He did not have any evidence of interference and fraud per se. It's not like he had the smoking gun. China created 270 million votes in the last, like, no, they had a data breach and they have your information and there's the potential they could. The software is vulnerable to, but no proof of what it did through vulnerability. And a primetime address from the White House, by the way, a bit of a change. Originally, wasn't he supposed to have Kash Patel behind him and Mark Wayne Mullen behind him? That wasn't the case. The president was, we believe, in the East Room, but just a close-up of him with flags behind him. And in the address, Trump said China exploited weaknesses in our voting system to gain access to 220 million U.S. voter files. Trump added that the deep state within the U.S. government, CIA, FBI, fought to keep China's actions hidden from the American public. He said voters' data in 18 states had been stolen, bought, or hacked by China. The president said that China's efforts were an attempt to keep him out of power. That's the presumption. We don't know that they want this vulnerability for other reasons or to control whoever they don't want in power. In other words, I don't know that there's any proof that this threat goes away or this vulnerability goes away when Trump goes away in 2 years. Trump says the White House did not have cooperation from many states, so they think that the numbers of illegals who are registered far exceeds the 278,000 that have been identified. In fact, the president speculated it might be closer to a million. Now, I'm not bashing the president in any way. I think this is information the American people need to know. Was it a Kraken? Was it a bombshell primetime address? No, really wasn't. I don't even know how well it would have done in a normal news cycle. And I can tell you that I'm looking at the Rasmussen polling right now, and 72% of the American voters, likely voters, this isn't the American people, this is likely voters. That's who you should be focused on heading into a midterm. Are concerned over Iran fighting and the vulnerability for a gas price increase. I care more what you think. The only thing I would beg is, please tell me you watched it. Not we're scrolling X and hearing people's comments, but that you made the appointment and watched. To the Pierre Salinger analogy, I heard the president was going to address the nation, and I sat with my wife and my son, and we watched. And I watched it live. And it wasn't a Kraken.
1: It was watchable, Michael. I mean, it was only, what, 26 minutes?
0: He kept it short for him. Which, of course, Red and I give extra grades for because, you know, we got to get up at 3 o'clock in the morning. I think it was short because he didn't have anything else to say. There wasn't much. I was left with this thought. Now, this is just a starter. Are you kidding me? You identified 278,000 non-citizens registered? Geez, I would have thought it'd be more like 6 million. What would you have thought, Red? Seriously. We let 20 million in. I mean, my next question for the president is, what number of those 270,000 really exist? Do we even know that they exist? But secondly, how many are still here? So, I mean, it was just like, oh, so China has breached data in 18. Like, Red made the joke the other day, and I mean, I didn't even laugh because it was just truth. Hey, have a news conference when China isn't meddling in an election, when China isn't hacking, when China isn't an adversary of the U.S. Did any of this strike you as shocking? Definitive proof that it influenced the outcome? I don't think the president even made that claim. Thirdly, none of it has anything to do with the ultimate Chinese scandal. How did anything the president said yesterday have anything even close to the ramifications of China's involvement in COVID and the outcome that ousted the president? Because ultimately, if you've ever read the Time magazine, February 14th, 2021, Shadow Campaign to Save the Democracy Manifesto, you would know exactly what the Democratic operatives, by the way, several of whom became a part of the Biden administration, did to steal the election. And they admit it. And they justify it because they were saving democracy. I will tell you this. I watched it live. I'm alive right now. We have email, michaeld@iheartmedia.com. We have talkbacks if you're listening on the iHeart app. I'd like to know what I missed. It ended up exactly what I thought. A push for the Save America, which I'm completely behind and agree. And I do think it's a high priority. I can't help but that half of America is too stupid to know that. I don't know that there's anything that the president revealed last night that would change the way America views. I mean, the president had it right. The Democrats oppose this. The voters oppose this because they like the ability to cheat. That could be the only explanation. And without it, they're probably cheating, let alone we're a third world country vulnerable to cheating. But I'd love to hear what you thought of the president's speech, presuming you watched it and aren't just being influenced by other people's positions. I will tell you, there was a great speech, and it was Marco Rubio's, and I'll play some of it for you. Hey, when it comes to supplements, there's two things that matter most. One, that it works, and two, that you trust it. And rather than just tell you about Relief Factor, I like to let the customers do it. Here's Chris. He spent years doing physical work, leaving his feet sore at the end of the day. After starting Relief Factor, he felt so good, he did something he never had done before. He went on to, in addition to doing that work that strains his feet, he went on to run a half marathon. Now he tells all his friends about Relief Factor. That's really how Relief Factor works. You may have heard about Relief Factor from personalities on the radio, like me and Glenn Beck and others. Most people hear about Relief Factor from the people that take it. You're on the golf course with a guy suffering. Why are you suffering? I take Relief Factor. And it really creates this kind of fraternity of Relief Factor stories. 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Your top five stories of the day. Next, one chance to live this Friday, July 17th, 2026. It'll never happen again. We got to understand it together because we're all in it together. This is your day. This is your new drug. This is your morning show.
2: Big news in the race for governor. President Trump has given John James his complete and total endorsement to be the next governor of Michigan. That's right. President Trump has endorsed conservative warrior John James.
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4: 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We'll put John James in charge. So, John, I'm with you. You have everything I can do.
5: 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I'm John James. 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
18: Morning, Michael. It's Tom from Historic. historic Vincennes, Indiana. I listened to about 5 or 6 minutes of the same address you heard and got the whole gist of what you just said because I had to get up early also. But you didn't need the whole 20 minutes to get the gist of what the president was saying. I still think you should have addressed Iran. Seems like that's a big deal right now.
19: Good morning, Michael. This is Mary in Boise. I did watch the speech last night, and I was appreciative of him calling out California's, Los Angeles's mayoral primary, how long it took them to count their votes. It's ridiculous that it takes over a month to count mail-in ballots. And I did wish that he followed Glenn Beck's advice and rename it the Lindsey Graham Save America Act, because who's going to vote against that? Have a great day.
0: I thought that's where we said it. He never did even bother to connect those dots. Yeah. I mean, he just revealed the vulnerability we already knew and some numbers that were less than what we thought they were. Still no cracking. But I look forward to hearing what more people other than just, you know, Mary and us think. If you're just waking up, the president said he declassified evidence that shows the American election system is vulnerable to interference and fraud. Scott Carr has what the president addressed the nation on.
20: In a primetime address from the White House Thursday night, the president said China exploited weaknesses in U.S. voting systems to gain access to 220 million U.S. voter files.
21: What is believed to be the largest compromise of election data in history.
20: Trump said the current voting system in the U.S. is like a third world country, and as proof of a broken system, pointed to the time it took to count votes in the recent California primaries.
21: It was held on June 2nd, a long time ago, but it was just completed a few days ago on July 10th. Think of that, much more than 1 month.
20: Trump singled out the Biden administration for hiding the information and says he's asked the FBI to investigate what was uncovered. I'm Scott Carr in Washington.
0: Meanwhile, the White House says the talks are continuing with Iran. More from Mark Mayfield.
22: Press Secretary Caroline Leavitt said the recent U.S. strikes on Iran are because they violated the Memorandum of Understanding.
23: They have expressed they still want to make a deal to the president. We're talking to them. But again, the president is not going to allow them to fire on ships in the Strait without paying a consequence for that.
22: She added that Iran's recent actions prove Trump's initial decision to launch Operation Epic Fury was right. This comes after the U.S. conducted strikes in northern Iran on Thursday, and American forces also intercepted a ship that was allegedly attempting to break the naval blockade of the Strait of Hormuz. Meanwhile, there are reports Iran has launched attacks on sites in Kuwait, Qatar, and Bahrain. I'm Mark Mayfield.
0: Well, the Mets beat the Phillies 4-1. Everybody else after the All-Star break will be in action tonight. Yesterday, Jackson Suber, 5 under par, was the surprise leader ahead of Sungjae Im and Dan Brown at the Open Championship at Royal Birkdale in England. Some big names are not far off. Robert McIntyre, who a lot of you like to win at home. Bryson DeChambeau with a 3 under first round. Cameron Young, pretty solid throughout. Some real spurts of greatness from Colin Morikawa. Waking up this morning, we have the early leaderboard, and it is 6 under par now. Lucas Herbert of Great Britain. Keep you posted on the Open as this morning continues. 29 minutes after the hour, your morning show continues after your local news.
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0: What's happening in Iran right now isn't just another headline. 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
25: The morning drive doesn't look too bad. We do have some areas of reduced visibility due to the Canadian wildfire smoke. Also, an accident this morning on I-275 northbound at 7 Mile. The right shoulder is blocked, so just a

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2: I'm Michael Wallace. President Trump, in his primetime address to the nation, said China exploited weaknesses in the U.S. voting system to gain access to 22 million voter files. He says declassified documents show China influenced the 2020 election.
3: The Chinese government wanted U.S. president to lose the next election, and the reason they wanted me to lose is because they knew I was wise to them. Charge them billions and billions of dollars worth of tariffs.
2: But people who have read the documents say they don't support the president's claims. University of Virginia political analyst Larry Sabato.
4: This was one of the most unusual presidential addresses I've ever seen. You really couldn't understand it or interpret it without a detailed program, and that wasn't provided.
2: Democrats say the president is trying to cast doubt about the upcoming midterms. At least two people have died now in the flooding in Texas's Hill Country. Governor Greg Abbott.
5: One is a male near Comfort who was swept away in an RV. Another is a female in Uvalde who was swept away while driving on a road.
2: The Guadalupe River near Comfort rose 25 feet in 1 hour. At least 230 people have been rescued from their flooded homes and cars. Several more inches of rain could fall today. More people in the Midwest and Northeast are wearing masks as smoke from Canadian wildfires continues to impact air quality. Chicago resident Stephanie Villanova was out with her father.
6: It's wild because when you look outside, you think it's fog and it's completely covered the city and it's smoke because when you walk outside, it burns, it stings a little bit. And we both have respiratory issues. So with COPD and asthma, it's really hard to breathe. So that's why we're masked up.
2: A storm system should help clear the air in the Northeast this weekend, but the bad air quality will remain in the upper Midwest through the weekend. Ohio Republican Senator Bernie Moreno says he'll introduce a bill to sanction Canada over its wildfire smoke, which he calls an atrocity. He says Canada should be doing a better job containing its fires. Investigators believe they've identified the leading source of that rapidly spreading foodborne illness.
7: A parasite has caused thousands of confirmed cases and led to the hospitalization of more than 100 people. Taylor Farms, a California-based company, supplies lettuce to many restaurants across the nation, including Taco Bell, and is the same supplier linked to the deadly E. coli outbreak in 2024. More than 4,000 cases of cyclosporiasis have been reported across the country, with the largest numbers being seen in Michigan. Brandon Eisen, Worldwide News Network.
2: Japan's parliament voted today to make it illegal to desecrate the Japanese flag. It's part of the prime minister's push to boost patriotism. Violators could face up to 2 years in prison. The NTSB says the Taurus helicopter that crashed into New York's Hudson River last year, killing all six aboard, likely struck a flock of geese. This is the Worldwide News Network.
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9: And that's a big choice that we're very grateful for. And we're honored to serve you. 35 minutes after the hour, early bird gets the worm. Sleepy squirrel misses his nut, rise and shine. We got a Friday, July 17th, 2026 to understand together because we're all in this together. This is your morning show. I'm Michael. Jeffrey's got the sound. Rudd keeping an eye on the content. The president gave his speech. He has declassified evidence that shows the American election system is vulnerable to interference and fraud. There was no proof of interference and fraud, just the vulnerability of it. I'm not so certain that America didn't already realize that. The question is, does all of America care? Whatever you see in Washington, it is a glance into the mirror, for it is what we put there. And Red said something off the air that is, you know, really quite obvious, but needs to be stated. You got the president doing what the president does every day. You got J.D. Vance yucking it up on a podcast. And then you have Marco Rubio being presidential. I don't know that America's interested in a president. There probably have been some really incredible people that would have been great presidents, but they didn't talk right, look right, or as cast. Now I'm wondering if we're like in a Jerry Springer phase or a reality show phase. And that's exactly what cuts through and gets elected. But president gave his speech. A lot of people are reacting to the fact that NBC, ABC, CNN didn't air it.

0: CNN was actually commenting on what the president was saying as they weren't airing it last night. That was probably the most surreal aspect of America in the Matrix. The U.S. has carried out another wave, a sixth night of strikes on Iran, bridges. We're going to get into all the different targets. And then at the same time, the White House reveals we're still open to talks, and talks are still going back and forth. The governor of Kentucky says U.S. Senator Mitch McConnell owes it to the voters in the state to show that he can lead, show that he's alive and well. And we got the World Cup finals coming up on Sunday, Argentina and Spain. That'll be 2 o'clock on Fox. All right. Can't have your morning show without your voice. Would never have it. Let's start west. We go west, young men, to Woody in Arizona.
1: Morning, Michael. I did watch it, and you didn't miss anything. It wasn't as advertised as earth-shattering, but I wanted to comment on these networks, ABC, NBC, that refused to air it. I'd be darned if I was the Trump administration if I would appear on any Sunday morning shows on those networks, and Carolyn Leavitt should never call on any of their reporters during the White House press conferences.
0: And what would the end game of that be for 2 years? I mean, CNN, NBC, ABC, CBS for that matter, even though they didn't not air it last night. I mean, we all know they're biased, right? They're not going to stop being biased. Look at CNN. Didn't carry it and still talked about it. And by the way, most of what they were saying, you'd have had a hard time refuting. I mean, you can play that game, but that just keeps the Matrix secure. That's why I remind people, I drive people crazy with this Matrix, but until you solve the Matrix, you can't solve the problems. Now, the president's right. We should have the Save America Voter ID Act. We should. We are vulnerable to cheating, and one side doesn't want it because they like to cheat. But if Americans allow it, what are you going to do? It ought to be, you do the vote. They vote against it. America goes, that's crazy, and votes them out. And if they don't, you have an American problem, not a legislative problem.
2: Do you know what's the most stunning thing last night, Michael? I flicked it through the channels. MS Now had it on.
0: No, I think the most stunning thing is CNN refusing to air it and yet commenting live. We're watching it. We're commenting on it, but we won't air it for you to watch. No, you can't top that. Sorry, your first one was best.
2: Although, you know what happened? I went to three channels and I couldn't find it. And you know what I did then? I went to Netflix and it wasn't there either.
0: But you did catch Twister in progress and finished watching it. That guy is in Memphis, Tennessee.
3: Hey, Michael. The one thing that distinguishes this country and makes it better than every other country in the world is our elections. And I really hope whenever he's declassified, it's going to show how bad and how corrupt they really are now.
0: They're not any more corrupt than you thought before the speech. And the speech itself and the declassified documents, as the president described them, doesn't show fraud. It shows the vulnerability for fraud. And I think we knew that before the speech. And it ultimately lands with call your congressman and get them to pass the Save America Act. That's a campaign for a piece of legislation. That's why I'm saying the toughest question I could ask you today, and I'm not answering it, I'm asking it. Okay, the big story is NBC, ABC, and CNN didn't air it. Do you think they have any regrets today for not airing it live? I don't. Were they wrong for not airing it live? In reality, not perception? Again, nothing. There was no Kraken again. How many times are we going to go to this Kraken? And then, as I said earlier, because people are just waking up, the president reveals there's 278,000 non-citizens registered. There are 18 states that wouldn't share their information with their own government. So the president exegetes those numbers and says it's probably closer to 1 million. Well, all right, time out. I would have thought 5 to 6 million. They let 20 in. They openly cheat. Or how about China? China compromised information and data on 220 million. And we said this jokingly, but we're not joking. Have a news conference when China's not trying to interfere in an election. That would be news. Have a news conference when you got something bigger than their interference, which was COVID, that did destroy the president, did influence the 2020 election. I just don't think there was a Kraken last night. I don't think anybody at NBC, ABC, or CNN is regretting not airing it at all. Really fast forwarding and jumping to the ultimate point, which is Reds. Is the country serious? Is it serious about being a republic? Nobody's going to argue with you that, quite frankly, personally, I would never argue that Save America Act isn't great. I'm with Mary. I would have renamed it after Lindsey Graham, or at least tied in Lindsey Graham. I'm all for it. It's of the highest importance that we have accurate, fair elections. But if half of America isn't interested in that, and the other half is only interested in personality politics, you might have a bigger problem, is all I'm suggesting. James is next.
4: Morning, Michael and gang. I watched both last night. Rubio sounded presidential. Trump just sounded hoarse and looked worn out. It must take him an hour and a half to watch 60 Minutes. Because he repeats himself so much, it's tough to listen to.
0: Well, that's a style issue. There is a substance issue that is uncomfortable to address. My pre-take was you're going to tap the glass to get the whole room to be silent, and you can't anymore. You know, the Pierre Salinger, the president will address the nation tonight in prime time. It didn't happen often. And when it did, it was of the highest urgency and of the highest importance. Remember, urgency and importance are two different things. If you're going to ask the American people who aren't spread out over three networks and one television in their house, on their phone alone is about 300 distractions. I don't even know if you can, and anybody shows up anyway. Let alone, it has to be of the highest level of urgency and importance, and it wasn't. And where people's minds are, frankly, is on the war in Iran. I don't even know that scattered reference, it was less than one sentence on Iran. It was pretty clear what the president was there to reveal, a vulnerability we already knew. Now, Marco Rubio was very presidential, and you're hearing a lot of people. That's good. Probably most people are seeing clips of it. Nobody watched it in its entirety. This is a summit on political terrorism. That's a pretty important topic. And he reveals a pretty important and urgent

0: when Joe Biden's president, white supremacists are the greatest threat to America. Not radical Islamist jihadist terrorists, no, white supremacists. And the numbers are just not there. And then when BLM and others and Antifa are burning our cities down, that's good trouble. And that's presidential candidates at the time. Kamala Harris saying that. But here's what somebody presidential sounds like, and I don't know that anybody wants to hear it.
1: This is a distinctive and unique evil. It has always been driven by a hatred, above all else, a hatred for civilization itself. It is a revolt of the worst against the best, a revolt of the weak and the cowardly against the strong and the good. It is perpetrated by those who cannot build, who cannot create, who cannot achieve great things, and take their revenge upon the world for their own inadequacy by seeking to destroy those who can. This is what radical leftism is. It may wear various different slogans and ideologies across place and time. They can call themselves anti-capitalist or anti-imperialist or communist or anarchist or Marxist, but the fundamental character is always the same. It's always the same. It's always the same. It is a poisonous resentment cloaked in the language of equality and justice and liberation and over

0: overwhelming need to tear down what greater men have built, to wreck what is beautiful and what is right on behalf of people who are only filled with ugliness and have nothing else to offer the world. Through violence and through terror, they once again seek to impose their ugliness on all of us. The old dogma was wrong. The old dogma was wrong. None of this is driven by idealism. It is not utopian. In fact, it is the opposite. One of the criticisms you sometimes hear of communism, for example, is that it sounds good in theory, but it never works in practice. That's actually not true. Communism does not sound good in theory. The world it envisions for all of us is small, flat, gray, leveled of all exception, drained of all that is good and noble in the human soul. The world it envisions is a world without courage, a world without creativity or ambition, a world without heroes or glory or great causes to strive towards, without a world without miracles, without myths, without men who rise above the rest to do incredible and extraordinary things.
1: Now, one of the things I wanted you to feel in that clip, shut up, don't talk, keep going. Boy, I hope that was your response. He's so good. Shut up. I want to hear what he's saying. I mean, we're all trying to figure out how to describe this socialist wave. And it's based in two things. One, ignorance, selfishness. But the other is envy, which is one of the seven deadly sins. And envy is not jealousy. Envy believes that you have something that you've earned, but they believe unearned belongs to them. And if you have it and they can't have it for free, you can't have it either. It's a destructive force. It's a clear and present danger. It's one of the greatest threats to our republic right now. And everybody's struggling at how to, you know, it's so absurd to just tell voters, oh, you'll get a house for free. You can work. You don't have to, you know, or not work if you don't want to. It doesn't matter. You won't have debt. You won't have bills. College is free. Your house is free. And you don't know where to begin to address such levels of insanity and ignorance. And it's all a big bait and switch. They're not going to get any of those things. They're going to be even more controlled and enslaved. But that's a serious man. In great substance, in great urgency, in great importance, and great eloquence. What network didn't air that speech, I wonder? The day you brought your puppy home, you made a silent promise. You're going to take care of them. You're going to protect them. You're going to give them the best life possible. I'm one of the few that say these things to my puppy when I get them home, as I'm pulling on their fresh legs. Oh, you won the lottery. You're going to have the greatest life. But what if the one thing that you do every day, the one thing you fill their bowl with every day, is slowly cutting into your time together? You see, dog food is dead food. It's stripped of live nutrition, and it's loaded with chemicals their bodies were never designed to process. And over time, it takes a toll on their organs, their energy, and their years. Every day without proper nutrition is a day you can't get back. I always say this. The day I wish I started putting Rough Greens on Scout's food was the day I brought him home. The next best day was the first day I did. 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Makes any dog food just the same food you've been feeding in the morning and the afternoon. 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National correspondent Roy O'Neill will break down the president's primetime address and have reaction. We'll also go in a deep dive with our senior contributor, David Zanotti. That's all minutes ahead on Your Morning Show.
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4: NBC News Radio, I'm Michael Kastner. President Trump says TV networks that didn't give live coverage to his primetime speech should have their broadcast licenses revoked. Trump gave a speech last night from the East Room of the White House claiming China was manipulating U.S. elections. ABC and NBC chose not to air the speech live. CBS showed part of the speech, then dumped out of it. Iranian drones have reportedly struck U.S. military targets in Bahrain. Iran's state news agency says drones struck oil refineries in the Gulf island nation and several U.S. military positions. Today's National Lottery Day, a day to celebrate the contributions these contests have made to communities over the years. More from Mark Mayfield.
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7: This is Moving America. Here's Jake Novak.
8: Another unexpected shot in the arm for the EV market. A new report shows that most electric vehicle batteries keep 95% of their range even after 5 years on the road. That's a lot better than even the most pro-EV industry groups expected. This news and the still elevated gas prices should help EV sales at least continue their recent modest rebound after they crashed when federal tax credits expired last fall. With Moving America, I'm Jake Novak.
7: This is the Update on Real Estate with Suzanne Miller of the Miller Report.
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0: Carafano, Zanotti, Gelati, Del Giorno. What, no soprano?
1: Yet.
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1: Well, Zanotti's coming up in minutes. Gelati's coming up in the third hour. We're not all Italian, though. Rory O'Neill in minutes as well. All right, President Trump says he's declassifying evidence that shows the American election system is vulnerable to interference and fraud. Not that he has any proof of interference and fraud. Actually, the Democrats themselves in a Time magazine shadow campaign to save the democracy manifesto, February 14th of 2021, give you evidence of fraud and stealing the election. And if America didn't care after that, are they going to care about the vulnerability? But make it clear, all the declassifying documents show the vulnerability to interference. In the primetime address from the White House, Trump said China exploited weaknesses in our voting system to gain access to 220 million U.S. voter files. So we've had a breach, a compromise of information. Nothing showing what they did with it or plan to do with it. Trump added that the deep state within the U.S. government fought to keep China's actions hidden from the American public. He said voter data in 18 states have been bought, stolen, or hacked by China. The president said China's efforts were an attempt to keep him out of power. Trump singled out as if this threat doesn't exist after the president leaves in 2 years, which I doubt is true. Trump singled out the Biden administration for hiding this information, adding he's asked the FBI to investigate what was uncovered. Trump says the White House has published new election integrity website to disclose these documents on the whitehouse.gov site. Trump said the current voting system is like a third world country and claimed the time it took to count votes in California is proof that the system is broke. He also said the forthcoming report from the Department of Homeland Security says at least 270,000 non-citizens are registered to vote in federal elections. That was actually lower than I thought it would be and suspect it is. And then it ultimately closed with the president asking Americans to call their Congress members and pass the Save America Voter ID Act. NBC, ABC, CNN didn't carry it live. And as far as proof or new information, I'll leave that up to you. But we're going to break it down with Rory O'Neill and our senior contributor, David Zanotti, when we return. Everything you need to know about the president's big speech and everything you should know about Rubio's big speech that really was big when we continue.
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11: ABC News, I'm Brian Clark. Sources tell ABC News the cyclosporiasis outbreak that's made thousands of people sick has been linked to tainted iceberg lettuce from one supplier that was sold at Taco Bell locations in five states. Taco Bell says that lettuce has been replaced in its supply chain. Infectious disease specialist Dr. Joel Kammeyer says,
12: every day it's an additional 500 to 600 cases per day. And so we're waiting to see if this is the end and whether we have, you know, some light at the end of the tunnel.
11: President Trump, in a 24-minute speech to the nation last night focused on election security, said that newly declassified documents show foreign attempts to interfere with U.S. elections. He was calling on Congress to pass tighter voting rules ahead of November's midterms. Flash flooding in the Texas Hill Country has killed at least two people, and Governor Greg Abbott said more than 200 have been rescued. This is the same part of the state where flooding killed more than two dozen last July. This is ABC News. A White House teleprompter operator is under investigation. He allegedly used inside information to make money betting on President Trump's speeches, says ABC's Aaron Katursky.
13: Sources tell ABC News Gabriel Perez used his inside knowledge to place bets and win more than $100,000 in the prediction market, Kalshi. Sources tell us Perez bet on more than a dozen Trump speeches, including this year's State of the Union, through Kalshi's mentions market, where users wager on whether certain words and phrases will be said. President Trump is famous for going off script. Sources tell us Perez sometimes pulled bets mid-speech when Trump skipped words that were in the teleprompter.
11: Sources tell ABC News Perez is in talks with federal regulators to settle the charges. He's not expected to face criminal charges. SpaceX aborted the launch of its massive Starship rocket seconds before liftoff Thursday. SpaceX founder Elon Musk said some engines failed to ignite. I'm Brian Clark, ABC News.
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15: Traffic is just a little bit slow due to some construction on the Southfield Freeway northbound Ford Road to Plymouth. The two left lanes are closed. Also, we've got plenty of construction on I-94 eastbound 275 from 275 to Greenfield. It's a left lane closure. 94 westbound Greenfield to Wayne Road. Your left lane is also blocked. In the news, the athletic director at Michigan appears to be in the clear. The university's Board of Regents did not discuss the future of Ward Manuel or any aspect of the internal investigation into the school's athletic department during a meeting on Thursday. Federal prosecutors are charging a West Bloomfield man with wire fraud in connection to the heavily marketed proposal to develop a Romulus sports and entertainment complex. 66-year-old Kenneth Bardwell is accused of spending millions of dollars he received from investors. Your local forecast today is for a mix of sun and clouds, a stray shower, a thunderstorm, and high of 89. I'm Heather Pasco for 910 AM News Talk Superstation.
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17: Now, Gavin is urging a nationwide tax on billionaires in addition to higher estate and corporate taxes. Quote, it's time for a national billionaires tax and a new social contract. Now, he's been saying that he doesn't want the wealth tax that's going to be on the ballot that will be retroactive to January this November in California. But how could he be against that on the one hand and then say it's now time for a national billionaires tax and a new social contract? He said 10% of Americans own two-thirds of the wealth, wages have stagnated, and the cost of living has skyrocketed. How about a rising tide lifts all boats, Gavin?
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0: starting your morning off right. A new way of talk. A new way of understanding. Because we're in this together. 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
1: 7 minutes after the hour, welcome to Friday, July the 17th, year of our Lord, 2026, on the air, streaming live on your iHeartRadio app. This is your morning show. I'm Michael, honored to serve you. The president says he's declassifying evidence that shows the American election system is vulnerable to interference and fraud. The U.S. carried out a sixth night of airstrikes in Iran. Many bridges taken out. At least two people are dead. Some 230 water rescues. The visuals of the flooding in Texas alone, let alone living it, is horrifying. World Cup Soccer Championship. The finals are Sunday at 2 o'clock on Fox, Argentina and Spain, and the Open continues in England. National correspondent Rory O'Neill is here to break down the president's primetime address, which we will start by saying was not aired by NBC, ABC, or CNN. And I don't know that there's going to be much backlash on that, Rory, because I don't know that they might not have made the right call. But your take on the president's speech, I don't know that there was anything in there that the American people weren't already aware of.
2: Yeah, plenty of people saying no whammies, no whammies, stop watching ABC's Press Your Luck instead of them not airing the speech last night. Look, I think we should always watch and listen to what a president has to say, regardless of party. But to your point, there wasn't a whole lot of new information. Look, this was not a nothing burger, but it also wasn't the smoking gun I think that a lot of us were expecting. Lots of questions about hundreds of thousands of non-citizens may be on voter rolls. Secretary Mark Wayne Mullen is expected to go into more detail about that later today. That's where I've got a lot of questions. But then also questions about what the security, President Trump's own security team was not telling him back in 2020.
1: Yeah, I mean, we're not being overly critical here. It's just that, you know, the days of Pierre Salinger standing in front of the White House saying the president will address the nation tonight. And we have three channels, TVs, whether they're one in our home or through the glass of a showroom, and everybody watches. You really can't make appointments like that. But if you're going to, it better be of the utmost urgency and the utmost importance. That's the criteria. And in the end, I think America's focused on Iran. This was about an election vulnerability, not any real Kraken proof of something that was done. And in the end, 278,000 non-citizens registered, 18 states not participating. I mean, I would expect that number to be 5 million illegally registered. So that was kind of underwhelming for me. And then China's involvement, well, she's going to be here soon and watch the president be talking about what a great guy he is and how great they get along. And I mean, I don't know. I don't know what to make of any of it, Rory. I'm probably the wrong guy to host today.
2: Well, there also wasn't the, okay, here's our action plan. You know, saying you want the Save America Act, okay, that doesn't really necessarily address a lot of the issues that were laid out and Chinese influence. You know, Save America is mostly about citizenship proof in order to get to be able to vote, which, again, that 300,000 number, we'll see what happens. But, yeah, there wasn't that call to action. He didn't say, and as a result, I'm disinviting President Xi this fall or whatever it may be. It just seemed to hang out there without really much of a resolution.
1: And none of it compares to what they did with COVID. So, I mean, you know, that's part. Right. And then the other issue is, look, if you want to be mad at NBC, ABC, and CNN, look, I believe all the legacy media is biased, playing shirts and skins. And if it was Joe Biden last night, they probably would have aired it live. All right. So I get that condition. But the reality is, if they don't air it live and they miss something big, they're burned. And they're not burned this morning because they didn't miss anything big. So, I mean, that's kind of where that conversation ends with me. And I'm a supporter of the president, and I'm a huge supporter of the Save America Act. I just think they saw what this was going to be, and they were right.
2: Right. Well, and I look, there's a very popular news website for one of the big networks. No need to describe the name, but, you know, it's the one we all use. Yeah, their front page story was about Iran. Like, that was the top of the banner headline, was about Iran, you know, not 10 hours after the president's speech, that they had already moved on.
1: Yeah. And in a great irony, there was a great presidential speech yesterday. In fact, a John F. Kennedy style historical presidential speech. It just wasn't given by the president. I'll have more on that coming up.
2: No, that is on my to-do list for watching this weekend.
1: Let me tell you.

0: something. Marco Rubio has a quote in that speech that, I mean, should be as famous as Ask Not. You know, everybody's trying to figure out, I know you may need to leave, but if you don't, keep listening. Everybody's trying to crack the code of what to say about this crazy wave of socialism. And look at the urgency, the substance, and the eloquence of how Rubio addresses it. The fundamental character is always the same. It's the poisonous resentment cloaked in the language of equality and justice and liberation. An overwhelming need to tear down what greater men have built. To wreck what is beautiful and what is right on behalf of people who are only filled with ugliness and have nothing else to offer the world. I mean, it was just filled with quotes like that and numbers of clear and present dangers that really matter, not just in America, Antifa, Black Lives Matter, but in Germany and across Europe. It was just a breathtaking speech. To Red's point, why doesn't Trump hire his speechwriter? Because I suspect it's Rubio doing most of the writing. But
1: who's got the better teleprompter operator? All right, I gotta run.
0: You run. You'll be back. He's our space expert, by the way. And SpaceX has another test of its giant Starship rocket planned in Texas Thursday night. Texas, by the way, that's dealing with flooding right now in South Central Texas. Roy, be back with that story coming up. Your story is the talkback line. Let's start in Florida with Jim.
2: My wife and I watched it live last night, and the thing I learned is we do not have safe and secure elections. This is a national scandal with 250,000 aliens registered to vote in 4 states, burn bags, people saying we have a shadow government running, the Biden DOJ compromised and suppressing stuff. This is a scandal far worse than Watergate, and it's the opening gambit to a much larger prosecution that we need to do to save our country.
0: Country is what he would have ended with. I agree with you. I just don't think it's anything we didn't know. Do you know how many illegal immigrants are getting our Social Security funds, our Medicare and Medicaid funds, getting SNAP and food? That's what I'm saying. I mean, if you're going to have an urgent message from the White House, I'm guessing there's about probably 5 to 6 million illegal immigrants on election rolls. And can anybody call in and tell me exactly what the plan is to get them off and get them off before the midterm? Because if you did, I didn't hear it. I thought I was paying attention. No one, and I mean no one, especially me, is saying this isn't an important topic. Was it urgent and important? Did you have a Kraken? Did you have anything new? You have a vulnerability we all knew and actions that aren't being taken that we all knew. And if the American people aren't going to force their representatives to do it, you've got an American people problem. Have a news conference when those ignoramuses wake up. It's a republic if you can keep it. I get we're losing it, and I get how we're losing it. I also get how it's going to stop. And they haven't called a news conference yet. Joey's in Pennsylvania.
3: Morning, Mikey. Happy Friday. Trump's speech last night was not his best, not his worst. It just seemed like there was no gotcha moments. Everything he mentioned, we pretty much knew about. I was a little disappointed that he didn't mention anything about Iran or trying to push the Save America Act by adding Lindsey Graham's name to it. Help it along a little bit.
0: Yeah, everybody's crediting. And by the way, I don't mind this because I love Glenn Beck. Yeah, he's a friend of mine. Glenn must have yesterday, this much I did miss, must have said the brilliance of calling it the changing its name to the Lindsey Graham Act. There's a lot of I don't know what Glenn, I wasn't listening, so I don't know what he said, but the layers of wisdom to that would be the Senate is a club of 100. Lindsey Graham may not be hugely popular in life, and he may be more popular in death, but in the club of 100, that would put them in an awkward position. They're loyal to each other before they're loyal to the country. So I don't know what level Glenn dusted that out. I said yesterday, I suspect this is about the Save America Act. He will probably connect the dots to his last conversation with Lindsey Graham. He didn't quite do that. He just laid out the case of vulnerability and then jumped right to call your congressman. This was a news conference, not a primetime address. And it's a second crack at revealing a Kraken, and there's no Kraken. I know I'm being critical of the president. I still love him. I still pray for him. I still believe in him. It just, and by the way, Rasmussen, 72% of likely voters are concerned about the fighting with Iran and the price of gas. So you did the old, I have an announcement, and you brought up something they didn't think it was going to be about. I kept bringing up that analogy of Crazy Stupid Love, the movie. She thinks he's going to propose marriage, and instead he offers her a job at the firm. It fell flat. Joey's in PA.
4: We just did Joey.
0: That was Joey in Pennsylvania? My bad. Sorry, Joey. Steve in Oklahoma City.
5: There once was a nation annoyed at censors who left us devoid of the speech that revealed how the ballots were sealed in a system too easily toyed. Yeah, he brought the data all right and the receipts to back it up.
0: Dave is also in Oklahoma City.
6: Good morning, Mr. Mike. Mr. Rubio nailed it down. Once again, we are talking about bitter envy.
0: Dave is in Nashville, Tennessee.
7: Good morning, everyone. Michael, Jeffrey, Red, and everyone at the table this morning. I think what we have is back to 1850 Main Street, Michael, and what Hugh saw last night was he was given the information for every person to just go online and read it for themselves to know the danger we're in. He's just emphasizing that, yes, some of us are very awake and know that. The rest of them have to wake up or we're back to 1850.
0: Yeah, let's hope. There's a lot of redactions, though, that make that difficult. And a lot of people with a lot of time and, unfortunately, a lot of other things they're looking at on their phone and online. Don is in Philadelphia. Let's give Don the final say.
8: Good morning from Philadelphia. Just a small health and safety announcement for those living in the Northeast and Northern Midwest tier. The air quality from the Canadian wildfires is really poor. I can smell the smokiness in the air today. Those with cardiac and respiratory problems should probably wear a dreaded mask. Regarding the speech last night, I personally wanted to hear more about our plans in Iran.
0: Yeah, and finally, a reason to wear a mask that will do good, not harm. I was just seeing some footage in Minneapolis, and I was thinking of my Twin Cities News Talk listeners. Boy, I mean, you can see it, let alone smell it. Prayers with you guys, and breathe very carefully. Keep those talkbacks coming. If you're listening on the iHeart app, there's a microphone. You press it. You don't have to rot on hold and wait. You make your voice heard. I loved the way Dave addressed others at the kitchen table. You're not just talking to me. You're talking to your entire family. Appreciate your participation. You can also email Michael D at iHeartMedia.com. I got this from Blake in Arizona. Rubio's speech was amazing. Trump's speech to an ill-informed audience, a lot no one would understand. The 278,000 illegal voters uncovered were found in four states, not the whole country. I remember him bringing up the burn bags. I remember him bringing up 18 states that won't share their information. So, and I have been stating on numerous occasions, that 270,000 is the tip of the iceberg. And then I can't remember what the president estimated, but he said well over a million or two. Again, I would expect it to be 5-6 million illegal people on the rolls. But, appreciate you listening in Arizona. All right. Gold and silver recently soared to record highs. Then it pulled back. So are precious metals still a good buy? Well, major banks think so. They're forecasting even higher prices ahead. And why? We're $40 trillion in debt. We have a declining dollar. Inflation that keeps shrinking our savings. I mean, even with corrections along the way, gold remains a historical hedge for wealth protection. That's probably why Morgan Stanley ditched its 60-40 stock to bond portfolio. 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David Zanotti next half hour to break down the president's speech. Probably talk a little bit about Rubio's too. And in the third hour, it's Friday with 47 himself and Joe Galati's, our doctor, will talk about what happened to Lindsey Graham that could happen to you and how to avoid it.
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10: Here are your headlines from the Midwesterner this Friday, July 17th. I'm Robin Poffman. It's a Midwesterner.news original story. Republicans here in Michigan sending another strongly worded letter after Canadian wildfire smoke chokes Michigan. Democrats here silent on the matter. In part, this letter reads, "This is the third consecutive year we have had to write to leaders in Canada about a crisis that Canada has the tools to prevent and has chosen not to." In other news, Michigan Senator Democrat Alyssa Slotkin says ICE is not what we need as a country right now. She goes on to say their rules of engagement, their lack of training, and then frankly just the obscene amount of resources they have, to me, does not pass muster. Never does the Democrat senator mention Americans raped and murdered by illegal aliens. For these stories and more, visit the Midwesterner at themidwesterner.news.
11: Big news in the race for governor. President Trump has given John James his complete and total endorsement to be the next governor of Michigan. That's right. President Trump has endorsed conservative warrior John James.
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13: Congressman John James, a friend of mine for a long time, and he's doing a great job. Incredible patriot, a West Point graduate, a U.S. Army veteran, a successful businessman. We put John James in charge. So, John, I'm with you. You have everything I can do.
14: 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I'm John James. 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
16: It can happen in an instant. One minute there's friendly conversation around the table, the next minute someone's choking.
17: Are you okay?
16: According to the National Safety Council, roughly 5,000 people die from choking each year. Josh Mockley, a Mayo Clinic cardiac nurse, says when you see someone choking, it's important to remain calm as you let them know you're about to help.
17: So you want to place the thumb side of your fist against the person's abdomen, and then you want to apply the other hand on top of that, and then sharply apply pressure to relieve the air.
16: It's called the Heimlich maneuver.
17: One, two, three.
16: Mockley says to repeat the process until you see the object they're choking on come out of the person's mouth.
17: One, two, three. Are you okay?
18: Oh, yeah, thank you so much.
17: Yeah, you're welcome. Glad you feel better.
18: Yeah, thanks.
16: If the person loses consciousness before the object comes out, make sure someone calls 911 for help while you continue to work to clear the person's airway.
17: One, two.
16: For the Mayo Clinic News Network, I'm Ian Roth.
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0: 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It's your morning show with Michael Del Giorno.
1: 27 minutes after the hour, President Trump says he's declassifying evidence that shows the American election system is vulnerable to interference. Scott Carr has more from Washington.
2: In a primetime address from the White House Thursday night, the president said China exploited weaknesses in U.S. voting systems to gain access to 220 million U.S. voter files.
3: What is believed to be the largest compromise of election data in history.
2: Trump said the current voting system in the U.S. is like a third world country, and as proof of a broken system, pointed to the time it took to count votes in the recent California primaries.
3: It was held on June 2nd, a long time ago, but it was just completed a few days ago on July 10th. Think of that, much more than 1 month.
2: Trump singled out the Biden administration for hiding the information and says he's asked the FBI to investigate what was uncovered. I'm Scott Carr in Washington.
1: A group of Democratic senators are sponsoring a bill to end the federal ban on marijuana.
4: The Cannabis Administration and Opportunity Act would remove cannabis from the list of federally controlled substances and allow states to create their own laws. Oregon Senator Ron Wyden co-led the legislation with Senator Cory Booker and Senate Minority Leader Chuck Schumer. I'm Mark Mayfield.
5: Well, at least two people are dead. There's been over 230 water rescues as flooding hit parts of Texas's Hill Country and Big Bend regions. Governor Greg Abbott gave an update Thursday evening.
6: Life-threatening, catastrophic flooding remains our main risk tonight and overnight through the early morning hours.
5: There should
6: be a new record set overnight.
5: South Central Texas has been battered by heavy rain since Monday night, with over 2 million people facing the threat of additional rounds.
1: Well, there's something sweet you need to put on your agenda for Sunday. Bree Tennis has more.
7: Sunday is National Ice Cream Day. Not that you need a reason to get in an extra scoop or two. According to the International Dairy Foods Association, the average American eats 23 pounds of it a year. That's 2 pints a month, more if you're above average. Chocolate, the number one flavor, followed by butter pecan and vanilla. And if you're among the 3% of people who don't like ice cream, Sunday is also National Daiquiri Day. I'm Bree Tennis.
1: Lucas Herbert is pulling away with the low winds this morning, 8 under par at the Open in England. And then, of course, we've got the FIFA World Cup Finals coming up on Sunday, 2 o'clock, Fox, Spain versus Argentina. Birthdays today, country singer Luke Bryan is 50. The Queen, Camilla Parker Bowles, is 79. Knight Rider himself, actor David Hasselhoff, is 74. And if it's your birthday, happy birthday. We're so glad you were born. And thanks for waking up with your morning show.
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9: 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Here's the latest Detroit news, weather, and traffic on 910 AM, Detroit's News Talk Superstation.
10: Traffic doesn't look too bad despite some building traffic volumes this morning on 94 at Maross. We do have hazy conditions and mostly moderate traffic, but I'm seeing posted speeds. On I-75 at 7 Mile, you'll find similar conditions where traffic is moving pretty well. In the news, the Michigan Department of Health and Human Services says another 550 cases of cyclosporiasis have been confirmed in the state, bringing the total number to 4,312. Hospitalizations have more than doubled in the past week. Rochester Hills in Oakland County is under a boil water advisory. It follows power being knocked out at a water pumping station, and that happened about 8 a.m. on Thursday. Your local forecast today is for a mix of sun and clouds. A stray shower or thunderstorm is possible with a high of 89. Partly cloudy tonight, but still areas of smoke and haze possible. A low of 74. I'm Heather Pascoe for 910 AM News.

0: the American people.
1: Heard through an interpreter, China's foreign minister denied the allegations.
2: China has always upheld the principle of non-interference in internal affairs. We have no interest in and have never interfered in United States elections.
1: The Texas Hill Country is bracing for more rain. At least two people have died in the flooding. The Guadalupe River near Comfort rose 25 feet in 1 hour. At least 230 people have been rescued from their flooded homes and cars. News Nation meteorologist Bill Taylor says several more inches of rain could fall today.
3: You'll see more dry hours than wet, and that's key in letting these rivers subside and fall, as well as water recede from areas.
1: He says the heavier downpours will hit west of the region along the border town of Del Rio and into Mexico. The air quality will be bad again today in the upper Midwest and Northeast as a heat dome traps smoke from hundreds of Canadian wildfires. Sam Fields was walking his dog in Chicago.
4: I definitely noticed the thickness of the air as I breathe and walk, but my dog definitely is more reactive to it, so we try to be conscious of my pet as well as myself.
1: The smoke will remain trapped over the upper Midwest through the weekend, but in the Northeast, a storm front should help clear the air. In Ohio, a woman and three of her grandchildren died from apparent carbon monoxide poisoning. A fourth child is in critical condition.
5: A man was called by his mother when she got a flat tire and pulled into a parking lot. He arrived to find her and his four children unconscious in the Ford Explorer. Toledo Fire Chief Allison Armstrong said it may have been a leaking exhaust and that first responders did everything they could.
6: They started rendering life-saving treatments to all the patients as we called more crews to the scene and had a hazmat response because we didn't know what we were dealing with.
5: Foul play is not expected, but an investigation is underway to determine what happened. Brandon Eisen, Worldwide News Network.
1: At least 20 elementary school students and one adult were killed when their school bus struck a rock and overturned in Uganda. At least nine other children are in critical condition. India today unveiled its first hydrogen-powered train with a top speed of 47 miles per hour. India has set a target of reaching net zero emissions by 2070. This is the Worldwide News Network.
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9: Something about this song makes you want to snort some cocaine and fly a plane in a storm, doesn't it? Let's roll it.
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9: Have I mentioned I love Denzel Washington lately? 35 minutes after the hour in the Eastern time zone, you got 25 minutes to be to work on time. Thanks for waking up with your morning show. President Trump delivered his address to the American people. It was not aired on NBC, ABC, or CNN for those that watched it live. He announced the declassifying of evidence that is now on the WhiteHouse.gov website that shows American election system is vulnerable to interference and fraud. He brought up some 278,000 non-citizens who are currently on the registered rolls, but that 18 states don't participate, blue states. Therefore, that number is far higher than that. You would have to get to 5-6 million for it to seem high to me. I would expect that. So there were a lot of vulnerabilities that I think a lot of us were already pretty aware of. Some 220 million voter files that have either been bought, breached, or stolen by China. No real mention of what they've done with it or plan to do with it or what he plans to do to China for doing it. I guess if you were expecting a Kraken, I mean, you know, whenever you have, I mean, that's a big thing. For a president of the United States to say, I'm going to address the American people in prime time. So I bring up the Pierre Salinger obvious example. We're in the middle of the Cuban Missile Crisis. America's wondering. He stands out in front of the White House. The president's going to address the country to everybody watched. There was one TV in the home and you watched one of the three networks. And it was of the utmost urgency and utmost importance. I don't know that this lived up to that. If you want me to be really unfair to the president, I would say there was a great presidential speech yesterday. Unfortunately, I got distracted by the real president's speech, Marco Rubio's versus the president. We're getting your reaction, and it seems pretty solid. This is an important topic. There would have to be some really urgent and effective, important actions taken based on this, the proof of this vulnerability. And again, it also ultimately falls on the doorstep of the American people. It's a republic if you can.

0: keep it. And you can't keep it without fair, accurate elections. The American people should be interested in the Save America Voter ID Act. And the president's right. One party is not. They like to cheat. I just didn't see anything in the president's speech last night that compares to what China did during COVID or what the Democrat operatives themselves revealed in the shadow campaign to save the democracy, where they tell you how they weaponized COVID, tell you how they created disruptions through Antifa and BLM, how they changed election laws unconstitutionally, and how they harvested ballots and votes in swing cities of swing states to steal the election. And they tell you we had to save democracy. And we were willing to have an insurrection and war if it didn't work. And we had a heck of a time calling that off. That was a bigger bombshell than last night's speech, in my mind. And I watched it live. There is no more evidence of the Matrix than CNN, who refused to air the president's speech, but were commenting on it live as it was happening. I mean, hello. David Zanotti is our senior contributor. He's also the CEO of the American Policy Roundtable and host of the Public Square. He was also watching. Your thoughts, did this live up? Was a Kraken delivered? Did CNN, ABC, and NBC make a huge mistake? Is it news that they're biased? Is it news that China interferes with elections? Is it news that illegals are on election rolls when they shouldn't be? What do you make of this speech? Break it down.
1: Good morning, Michael.
0: Morning.
1: Well, it was brief and on point, and it stayed on point. Of course, there was the elaboration off the teleprompter, which is always difficult. And it almost looks to me like the president has shrunk an inch as he's gotten older. But what we're dealing here with is a blockade. And I can appreciate Donald Trump's frustration, as well as frustrations of people that do elections, as we have for 46 years at the local level. There's a blockade of reality. There's a blockade of getting information out. The president has four areas of concern that functioning simultaneously could create a perfect storm of corruption. So there is an issue, and he can't get his message out. He can't even get it heard. Now, you'd say to yourself, well, this is unusual for a president of the United States to be doing that. Let's make one thing very certain, and that is that Donald Trump's not running again. And so what is he attempting to do? Well, say, he's attempting to impact the upcoming midterms. Nothing he said last night is going to have anything to do with the way that the midterms are being conducted, because they're already out there. Registration's already happened. Primaries are actually reaching their conclusion. Districts are secured. The vote's going to happen. Right? The president has got a blockade, and he sees four areas, and he's expressing his concerns. I happen to appreciate that, and I'm trying to work through these documents. It will take days and days and days to get through the documents that he's presented. But there's one thing we have to start from that the president didn't talk about. We have a system that is based upon a morality that goes back to the 1950s and Leave It to Beaver. We have a system of elections that are local. Federal elections are conducted by local people in local parties and local volunteers in county and precincts. Back in Leave It to Beaver land, you might have people of all different party registrations living on your street, and you disagreed about a lot of stuff, but you didn't distrust them to be a poll worker. You didn't distrust them to go out and register people illegally. We trusted each other to not lie, to bear false witness against each other when it came to voting. Those days are gone. Yeah. Tragically, they're gone. The problem is at the bottom, and the president is not able to get there. And so he's frustrated, and I don't blame him for being frustrated, because people who live here at the bottom and do elections know we have a serious problem. And the problem is this. The Democrat Party has been hollowed out by monster billionaire organizations and their funding mechanisms. And when you track down the sources of these corruptions, you always find some big money transfer coming in from some group out of state. The whole Michigan thing is geared upon a Tennessee company. There was a Tennessee company working in Michigan with national and international dollars coming in from the Democrat Party, and one of their people submitted 10,000 applications for absentee ballots. One person hands in 10,000 applications. Are you kidding me? Well, these kinds of things, you say, well, that's a one-off and so on. Yeah, but what if it wasn't a one-off?
0: How about one of the... and I appreciate you giving the other side. Again, I keep stating, and maybe I should spend more time stating it. We all think what the president talked about is very, very important. We all want to see the Save America Act. I mean, I do my five things that could put the whole country on.
1: He's right on your agenda.
0: Yeah, Michael. He's right on my agenda. So number one is a zero-based prioritized balanced budget. No continuing resolutions. We stop adding more debt. We have to address the debt we have. That's what's causing all the inflation. And have the budget be, you know, to coincide with the two-year representative terms. A flat fair tax, something that gets everybody's skin in the game. Term limits, so we stop this. They stay in office and become millionaires till the toe tag arrives. Only paper in-person voting. I mean, it's fourth on my list. So, I mean, nobody's saying this isn't important, but was there a Kraken? Was there anything new? I thought it was interesting yesterday. You were saying, I mean, was there nothing that he talked about last night equaled what China did with COVID that really shifted an election? Or what the Democrats admitted to in the shadow campaign to save the democracy? I thought he might go to, and you thought he might go to Georgia, which was one of the great examples. He went to Michigan instead.
1: Yes. Well, and it may be because Georgia's been such worked over territory that if you add Georgia and Michigan, you go, wait a second, whoa. And see, everyone's talking about this. Let me give another point. You and I talk about the getaway car all the time.
0: Mm-hmm.
1: And we've coined the phrase, they stole it fair and square. And of course, again, it's all kind of trouble, but it's about got you fired.
0: Thank you. I appreciate you bringing that up in your analogy.
1: But what we're saying is,
0: I do want to say for the record, I think it was COVID probably and other things.
1: A few other things. Truth telling does have consequences eventually. We were in this situation with the 2020 election where there was so much chaos going on. And what people don't think about is how the laws work. By the time you, let's say that there was a race in Michigan that came down to 1,000 votes and it was a state legislator, and this particular Muskegon County, Tennessee driven, Democrat funded operation that sent in all these applications managed to move 1,000 votes in that area. And it ended up getting a state senator elected. By the time you would get the investigation conducted to prove that there were 1,000 people on those rolls who didn't exist.
0: Terms up for one.
1: By 500 votes. But the person that we're into a year after that person's been seated and in office. And then all you know is that those people shouldn't have voted. You don't know who they voted for. By the time you get this prosecuted, this person's actually out of office. And we've never in the history of this country unseated someone based on fraud. We don't know what we're talking about.
0: Well, there's a reason why I say you can't understand COVID until you see the movie Contagion. You can't understand 9/11 until you've seen the executive decision. If you want to see where we're really headed, make sure you see the movie The Circle. We bring up the movie The Matrix because that's what we're living in. You got to add one, and that's the series Scandal, because there's nothing the president isn't describing that in 2012 wasn't the premise of an entire show.
1: I mean, maybe what we need is a fictional movie that tells what could have happened, and everybody goes, oh, now I get it. Okay, I mean, the whole Stacey Abrams thing in and of itself is worth a feature film because of what they got away with. Now, am I saying that they broke the law? I can't prove it because I don't have the evidence. I'm on the ground in Georgia. But everything that I've read and our team has tried to discern and figure out, they definitely impacted the outcome of a major electoral era in a presidential era. And it was built upon outside dollars coming in. Now, they got away with it. And so there was no laws were broken that anybody got caught for. And that's the difference with election law. If you don't get it on the front end, you can't fix it on the back end.
0: Senior contributor,
1: the president should have started with
0: senior contributor David Zanotti breaking down the president's speech last night. This is very telling. This is just one of many services that email me every day, but it's pretty consistent across the board. I mean, this speech isn't even the top story this morning.
1: No, not even on Fox.
0: Yeah, not even on Fox. In fact, the top story on this particular source, Trump thinks teleprompter bet situation is a disgrace. And that's the story of the teleprompter operator for the president has made $100,000 bet predicting what the president would say in a speech. I mean, so you can't, or to what I can't top read. And I, you know, as much as I give him a hard time, I always give him credit. I never take credit for something that was his thought. And he said there was no more surreal moment than CNN refusing to air this as they're commenting on it live. And then the most frustrating thing for Red was, and he couldn't refute anything they were saying. So.
1: Well, and, but see, they, and their only default is, well, we've never.

0: ever seen an election overturned based upon these claims? Oh, okay. Well, we've never seen an election overturned. Of course that's true. Or the amounts of fraud that have actually been proven are in the hundreds, not even in the thousands. In other words, there's nothing to see here. Wait a minute, there is something to see.
1: Yeah, Roy in Youngstown sends me a meme every day. Most of them are not fit for air. That's Roy and I's secret, but today's was great. If you could picture a news operation with a glass door, you know, like the main editor-in-chief, and all of America's at the glass door pounding, trying to find out what actually happened. Meanwhile, inside the room, it's empty, and just the news director pulling the shades down and hiding. I mean, there's a lot of that going on. I mean, I would get cut to the chase and say, at what point the president's frustrated, this is a problem, at what point does this fall on the doorstep of the American people? If the American people don't care, they don't deserve a republic.
0: Well, I think the first application of that, I think people do care. I just think they have the foggiest idea where to go. And it's such an overwhelming, and it is complicated, and it's multiple levels, and it's hard work. And people want to run away from it. We just want to cross our fingers, hope, whistle past the graveyard, and believe that people aren't, not everybody's going to lie at the same time. I understand that. I truly understand that. There is a legitimacy when you put four areas of clear danger on the table. Now, as far as the marketing and everything else, I can't deal with Donald Trump's frustrations. I'm not his therapist. I do appreciate the fact he's blockaded, the fact that the president of the United States is trying to tell us we got problems with our election system, and ABC and NBC and CNN say, shut up. All right, that's probably not healthy.
1: I think that's why it was short. He just wanted to announce these documents are on this website, and he's hoping people and organizations like yours will go do the job for him.
0: Well, and one word that's interesting you don't find in any of the news stories, including the president's agency at Fox News, is that there's nothing about the question of cover-up. No one's asking the question, excuse me, who knew what when?
1: Well, we'll see where it goes from here. There was a great presidential speech. You give him a Boston accent in that speech, and it's as memorable as anything JFK ever delivered. Unfortunately, no one's talking about the real presidential speech, but I want to cut in our final minute to this question. There's no question that, you know, you've got Joe Rogan and J.D. Vance yucking it up, laughing, talking. You got the president, you know, with his style. And then you have like a real statesman and a real urgent, important, eloquent, memorable speech like Marco Rubio's. Is that even electable anymore? Have we gone from you have to look a certain way, sound a certain way, be cast properly, to now we really want a Jerry Springer reality show type character? Because serious people don't seem to get attention.
0: I don't know that I can even add a word to that. I think that question is rhetorical and something we got to spend the day thinking about.
1: And then maybe talking about next week. All right. In the meantime, Herbert running away with the Open, 8 under par. He shot 28 on the front nine. The Australian has a 2-stroke lead at the Open. Rory is just trapped over par. I think our best U.S. hope is Jackson Suber at 6 under par, but something tells me nobody has this one picked. I'll let you return to Open viewing. Thank you for your insights on the president's speech, David. Have a great weekend.
0: Thanks, Michael.
1: All right, coming up next hour, what did the president think of his speech? Find out Friday with 47. And then we have Joe Gilotti joining us on what took the life of Lindsey Graham and how it could take yours if we don't start living healthy today. That and more when your morning show continues. Hey, when it comes to supplements, there's two things that matter most. Does it work? And can you trust it? Now, I can tell you it works. It worked for me. I can tell you can trust it. But rather than just me doing it over and over again, how about everyday people like you? Mark was in tears from his daily hand joint discomfort. That's what got me to finally take. I couldn't even grip a golf club. 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

0: 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And you're just minutes away from Friday with 47. As your morning show continues on this Friday, July 17th, 2026.
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3: NBC News Radio, I'm Michael Kastner. U.S. Central Command says it has completed its latest wave of attacks against Iran. Iranian news reports claim U.S. forces struck infrastructure, including a railway station and six bridges across Iran, killing at least eight people. U.S. attacks have also damaged power lines in southern Iran, causing power outages near the Gulf Coast. Iran's Islamic Revolutionary Guard claims it retaliated with strikes against U.S. targets in Bahrain. Two men accused of helping plan a plot to attack a UFC event at the White House have pleaded not guilty. Tyson Proper and Chandler Skaggs are among eight people charged with providing material support to terrorists and conspiring to murder federal officials on government property.
4: This is a household.
3: The Odyssey looks to have pulled in about $15 million in its Thursday previews. It would make it the biggest preview so far this year. Michael Kastner, NBC News Radio.
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8: Part of Virginia's historic triangle alongside Williamsburg, Jamestown, was the first permanent English settlement in 1607. And Yorktown was the site of the last major battle of the Revolution in 1781. You can trace the full arc of American history in a single day. Colonial Williamsburg turns 100 in 2026, with special programming including declaration readings and sessions with costumed interpreters playing Thomas Jefferson.
6: Celebrating 250 years of America, highlighting moments in history. 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
9: January 17, 1939, a patent is awarded to Andrew Jackson Higgins, designer of a new kind of boat with a unique hull design that allowed those boats to land on beaches without getting their propellers stuck in the sand. And of course, it was those Higgins boats that ferried thousands of American troops to the shores of Normandy on June 6, 1944, D-Day. If Higgins hadn't designed those boats, America's D-Day victory would have been impossible.

0: From the Pacific beaches at Malibu, to the Arch in St. Louis, to the reflecting pool in D.C., this is your morning show with Michael DelGiorno.
1: Glossed over what President Trump asked of the American people. It was a call to action. It was a call to action for the American people to call their representatives and tell them how they wanted them to vote for the Save America Act.
2: Nobody's disputing that. 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It is urgent. It is important. It's an action we should take, but this is what I was trying to warn you of yesterday. It's matrix at best. For the right, they have, and they will vote for it. For the left, they won't, and they won't listen to it. They like to cheat. Appreciate the call from DC.
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6: Here are your headlines from the Midwesterner this Friday, July 17th. I'm Robin Hoffman.
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7: ICE, as we understand it, their rules of engagement, their lack of training, and then frankly, just the obscene amount of resources they have, to me, just not pass muster.
6: Slotkin apparently wants to return to the wide open southern border days of the Biden administration. Never does she mention Americans or people here in Michigan who've been raped and murdered by illegal aliens. In other news, Republicans here in Michigan sending another strongly worded letter after Canadian wildfire smoke chokes Michigan. Democrats here have been silent on the matter. In part, this letter reads, "This is the third consecutive year we've had to write letters to Canada about a crisis that Canada has the tools to prevent and has chosen not to." For these stories and more, visit the Midwesterner at the Midwesterner. News.
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11: ABC News, I'm Brian Clark. Another day of potentially unhealthy air quality for tens of millions because of the smoke from wildfires in Canada. The Midwest to the Mid-Atlantic could be affected. On Thursday, Minneapolis at a time had the worst air quality of any city in the world. In Maine, Lily Farrell with the State Department of Environmental Protection says,
12: if it is impacting visibility and you can smell smoke, then do take those health precautions, like staying indoors, exercising, less exertion.
11: President Trump, in a speech last night, alleged foreign countries have access to U.S. election data, but there's no evidence that any election outcomes have been affected. He used the speech to urge passage of his bill that would increase restrictions around voting. Health inspectors believe that shredded lettuce may be the source of the cyclosporiasis outbreak that has sickened thousands of people around the country. This is ABC News. Summer travel season has been a busy one at national parks, and trails are packed at Yosemite. ABC's Will Reeves says many travelers have learned that firsthand.
13: Hikers squeezing past each other down a steep and packed cliffside at the popular Mist Trail, carefully navigating narrow staircases while lines inch past each other in both directions.
14: Like an amusement park, there's just people everywhere.
13: Hiker Mobeen Zarikari.
15: I did witness a lot of people slipping on the trail, actually, and I think some people got hurt.
13: And it's not just the trails. Tree-lined roads lined with cars. In Yosemite Village, visitors say finding a parking space can take nearly an hour.
11: The National Transportation Safety Board says last year's tourist helicopter crash in New York City was likely caused by a bird strike after more than 2,000 pages were released. It's not the final report, but it shows the helicopter with a family from Spain on board struck birds before crashing into the Hudson River. I'm Brian Clark, ABC News.
16: 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And because they're my friends, they trust me. 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
18: Traffic is moderate for the most part, a little heavy in pockets here and there, and with the hazy smoke in the region, you will find some areas of reduced visibility on the main roads and freeways, though, even around the construction zones. You're moving pretty well for the Friday drive. In the news, the Michigan Secretary of State's office is investigating Motown Automotive Supercenter in Detroit. The auto shop is facing customer complaints that their vehicles have sat there without being fixed for months. Around a dozen people say that they have found the doors locked and no one inside when they've gone to the shop on Greenfield to try and get answers. The John Mellencamp concert at Pine Knob was canceled due to wildfire smoke. The concert at Pine Knob last night was canceled because of the hazardous air quality. People will receive a refund for their ticket purchases, and it's not known if it will be rescheduled. Your local forecast today is for a mix of sun and clouds with a stray shower thunderstorm, high of 89. I'm Heather Pasco for 910 AM News Talk Superstation.
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20: Here are your headlines from the Midwesterner this Friday, July 17th. I'm Robin Poffman. It's a Midwesterner.news original story. We begin with politics as two Michigan Democrats running in competitive congressional races have drawn support from the HRC, the Human Rights Campaign. It's a major left-wing group that has backed transgender medical treatment for minors. The HRC also has been fighting restrictions on biological males competing in women's sports. State Senator Sean McCann and U.S. Representative Kristen McDonald Rivett are both backed by the Human Rights Campaign as Democrats fight to regain control of Congress in November.
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0: One, two, three.
1: Starting your morning off right. A new way of talk. A new way of understanding. Because we're in this together. This is your morning show with Michael Del Giorno.
2: Hey, Michael. Scott in Vail, Arizona. You talked to 47 today. Can you ask him about old Chucky Schumer talking out of his again?
3: Oh, Scotty. This is a mature, professional radio program. Don't give the president any ideas. Hail to the Chiefs. He's the one we all say hail to. He has the power because he takes a shower. Mr. President, good morning.
24: Well, I have to say it's a very good morning to you, pizza boy. You're a pizza boy. I hope you know that.
3: I do.
24: You're a pizza work. I have to say that. You're already interrupting me.
3: I'm laughing.
24: Pizza, I have a short fuse, okay?
3: I can tell.
24: A short fuse. I ran has been horrible. And, you know, you better be careful. I'm going to stick you in an elevator with Chuck Schumer. Don't make me do that.
3: Boy, right to it, right? I felt kind of childish even playing that, but what is it with Democrats and passing gas?
24: Well, you look at it, it could have been a lot worse. It could have ended like Operation Tootsie Roll, the Vatican. You look at that, crooked Joe Biden, he dropped a deuce. I call it a dookie. And they thought it was a Tootsie Roll, right? You look at the Pope said, only sugar, honey, I stay. I said, Pope, you're not supposed to say that. He said, I know that, but you look at what happened on the floor. We had to replace the whole floor. That was the most expensive deuce we've ever seen, right? You think about it.
3: Tours were interrupted. It could have been a lot worse. Yeah.
24: It could have been a lot worse. You look at Jerry Nadler. He waddled off the stage. That was a nasty situation. I call that a messy situation. And you look at Chuck Schumer, right? Chuck E. Cheese, right? Think about it. Chuck E. Cheese. And he cut the cheese, you think, and you saw what happened. He was standing there making his speech, and you heard the noise. Everybody heard the noise. He sounded like he had a bullfrog up his butt. Think about it. He had a bullfrog. Maybe he had too much Taco Bell. You look at, cyclo-runny booty is what it's called, right? The parasite is all over the place. It's horrible. But you look at it. I want to applaud Chuck Schumer for one thing. And finally, he is becoming a big promoter of natural gas production. We're very happy about it.
3: I actually respected the fact that he chuckled a little bit, showing that we never really truly grew up. They stay so long, they lose control. Don't ever do that. I don't know how you're doing this morning. Of course, I have a lack of sleep from your big speech, but it's just another busy day and a busy week for you. The Situation Room meeting, the escalations in Iran, and then having to address Save America Act and voter integrity. I don't know how you do it all, but everybody today is talking about your speech and how you did and how do you think you did?
24: Well, I know I did very well. I always do very well. You know, the speech they said to me, sir, every time I do a speech, that was the greatest speech in history, sir. I said, thank you.
3: They do?
24: The only person, yes, every single time they say it. And the only person who could do better than that might be Donna. You know who Donna is. Donna would be my female alter ego.
3: Yep.
24: We're running for president in 2028, Donna Trump. If they don't acknowledge that, we're going to call them bigots, right? Or transphobe. You can't say that. I want you to do that. And by the way, I could qualify because I got along very well with a person you may have heard of, a Martin Luther King. He said, sir, I have a dream, sir, that one day nobody will be judged by the color. He said it to me. He said, nobody will be judged by the color of their skin. I said, but they judge me by mine all the time. They say, orange man, it's a horrible thing to say. So I'm technically a person of color when you think about it, because orange is a color, isn't it? But you look at the speech was great. They say to me all the time, sir, your speech is great. And that was the greatest speech. You look at election integrity, the Save America Act. We have to secure our elections. You know, you can't have funny business. There's a lot of funny business. And we can't have funny business in our elections if we want to have a country. And we have a great country. We have the greatest country. We have the greatest leader of the greatest country. That would be yours truly, the only one who's possibly better or as good as Donna. But you look at it, Donna's tremendous. She's doing very well. But we're doing well, and the speech was a huge success. That much I can tell you. You know, and everybody knows it.
3: Oh, yeah, I know it. Does Donna have fittings? Like, I watched the documentary with Melania and what went into her inaugural dress selection. Does Donna do the same thing? You have fittings and designers fighting to make dresses for you in your first term as Donna?
24: Well, you look at Donna, right? And she does a tremendous job. And, you know, they say to me, ma'am, you're a smoke show, ma'am. You're a 10. They say to me, ma'am, what are you doing after work?
3: That's a good right? call you,
24: I
3: ma'am.
24: Said, no, get, I said, don't get any ideas if they're calling me ma'am. But they say to me, ma'am, you're a smoke. They say, you know, you look at it, you're in, and I love it, a beautiful place, Tennessee. They say to me, ma'am, you're the only 10 I see. That's what they say to Donna. Donna's beautiful, that much I can tell you. You know, there's a lot of procedures, and she does a tremendous job, I have to say.
3: They say you don't like women. Oh, you're going to become one. That'll shut them up. Friday with 47 continues. Big speech. World Cup coming up this weekend. You're going to be there. I think the final is between Argentina and Spain. You keep telling me America's not out yet.
24: No, America's not out. We're still counting the goals. We're playing by the California rules of counting and statistical tabulation. So we're waiting for a bunch of goals to get dropped off in Los Angeles around 3 in the morning. We'll use this system for our own good, but the United States is not out. I do have breaking news, though, about the World Cup. You ready to do it?
3: I am.
24: He's an announcer, and he said goal for a very long time,
3: yes.
24: And we're deporting him. We're getting him out.
3: Wait, you're not supposed to do that. Why?
24: We're deporting him because we don't want to do that. No. We understand that somebody scored. You don't have to scream it for 3 hours. It's unbelievable the amount of time. And I even have the Democrats on board. I said, you know, this guy with the carbon emissions, his carbon footprint is bigger than Bigfoot, who I know very well. Bigfoot's a tremendous guy, Sasquatch. But we're deporting the goal guy. We're going to deport him. We're going to get him the hell
3: no
24: out
3: more
24: of
3: goal.
24: Country. That's not how you behave. No, don't do it.
3: No,
24: pizza boy, don't do that.
3: You'll deport
24: don't
3: me.
24: Don't do that. You know, I'm going to send you a picture of your house and let you know that there's a big, beautiful
3: just
24: girl.
3: Just that I'm on,
24: there,
3: I'm on the...
24: Stacey so who you... Abrams is going to get dropped on your house.
3: Assuming that they're not going to be able to find the goals, if you will, who are you going to root
24: no,
3: for?
24: We're Argentina. Find the goals. We're gonna,
3: oh, really?
24: We're gonna find the
3: but
24: goals.
3: How, you can't we're make a stand for integrity of elections and then turn around and keep counting goals.
24: Well, we're going to do the integrity. We're doing an integrity for the soccer game. It's not by rules. The Supreme Court said the states can do what they want. So we're going to do it in California, and the state's going to do what it wants, and we're going to win.
3: Who's
24: but
3: Donna rooting for?
24: We don't want to do that.
3: Who does Donna
24: is rooting for Argentina?
3: Best outfits.
24: And we get along well with Argentina. You look at Spain with our issues with Iran. They didn't want to help, so they could screw off. We love Argentina. Argentina's got a great leader. They have great people. They're in our hemisphere. They're great. They're fantastic people. So we're looking at them, and Donna's rooting for Argentina. But I'm rooting for the United States. We're looking for the goals. We're going to find the goals. We have all the time in the world to count the goals. Even if they award the trophy, we could keep counting until we get there, and eventually it'll mean the United States won the World Cup. That much I can tell you.
3: All right. I feel like Diane Sawyer trying to get answers out of you today. I guess I'll take a lob at the last question, which is any chance we're near the end with Iran?
24: Well, you look at the Iranians. They're terrible people. They're hiding in their caves. They're cowering. They're with their significant others. Many times that's a goat. You're not supposed to say that, but it's the truth. They say to me, sir, don't talk about it.
3: Wait a minute. But, it's my job to say you're not supposed to say that. Now you're just saying it for me. I like that.
24: Well, I say, you know, people say to me, sir, you're not supposed to say that. And I say it for you so that you don't interrupt me so I don't have to send you into the Stone Age, right? Think about it. But the Iranians are on their last leg. They have no military. They have no Navy. They have no Air Force. And they have no missiles anymore. We're taking out their missiles. They have no control over the Strait. It's our Strait. We're the guardians of the Strait. It's called the Strait of America. So we're doing a tremendous job, and we're very close to them being done. We're going to beat them into submission, beat them into oblivion, and the regime is going to be gone. I think the regime might be gone. And if not, we'll take out their leaders. We'll take them out because they're losers, and they have nothing left. They're the supreme losers, not the supreme leaders. That much I can tell you.
3: Martin and Lewis, they were pretty funny. They worked very well together, but not like Pizza Boy in 47. There you have it. He was up late addressing the nation. He's up early. If you're going to stay out and hoot with the owls, you got to be able to get up and soar with the eagles. And you did, Mr. President. Thank you so much for joining us.
24: God bless you, Pizza Boy. Tremendous job. And we'll talk to you soon. Congrats on the ratings.
3: Well, the joke's on us if we tuned in Sunday at 2 o'clock and all of a sudden Team USA runs out onto the court, onto the pitch. He's going to fix it. 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

0: 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Your morning show continues with your top five stories of the day. A visit with Dr. Joe Gilotti last Saturday night. South Carolina Senator Lindsey Graham died of a torn aorta. Same thing that claimed the life of actor John Ritter a generation ago. How common is this? What do you need to watch out for? The doctor will see us all shortly as your morning show continues.
1: 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It used to be a last resort for customers to ask their credit card company for a refund to dispute a transaction. But with so many purchases happening online, chargebacks have become a go-to, and small businesses are getting caught in the middle. 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
2: A lot of, line items on statements are from, a parent company or a processing company or something like that. And you may look at that and go, I didn't buy anything from them.
1: Which means customers are often disputing purchases they meant to make. But Mull says chargeback requests are growing faster now than credit card purchases themselves, to the point that card companies might not even investigate small ticket disputes. For small business owners, that means they give up a refund plus a fee to the card company for dealing with the chargeback.
2: That really adds up over time, and can become like a really difficult element in your overall business expenses.
1: And that is the Bloomberg Small Business Report.
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7: 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Studies show being present can reduce stress, slash anxiety, and improve communications. 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We've got five ideas for you to try. Number one, don't jump into your inbox the second you reach your desk. Instead, focus on your breathing for a few minutes. Good old-fashioned inhaling and exhaling can help push distractions aside. Number two, set an alarm to ring every hour on the hour. 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Do some light stretching or a short office stroll. Urgent emails and fast approaching deadlines may suddenly feel less overwhelming. Number three, break for lunch. For real, head out of the office or at the very least, close your laptop. 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
1: 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Give it a program position. It'll be waiting for you every morning. If you missed a little, you missed a lot. You can catch up this weekend. President Trump says he's declassifying evidence that shows the American election system is vulnerable to interference and fraud. Scott Carr has our wrap from Washington.
2: In a primetime address from the White House Thursday night, the president said China exploited weaknesses in U.S. voting systems to gain access to 220 million U.S. voter files.
3: What is believed to be the largest compromise of election data in history.
2: Trump said the current voting system in the U.S. is like a third world country, and as proof of a broken system, pointed to the time it took to count votes in the recent California primaries.
3: It was held on June 2nd, a long time ago, but it was just completed a few days ago on July 10th. Think of that, much more than 1 month.
2: Trump singled out the Biden administration for hiding the information and says he's asked the FBI to investigate what was uncovered. I'm Scott Carr in Washington.
1: As we mentioned, the president pointed out some 278,000 non-citizens who are registered and on the rolls to vote. 18 blue states aren't cooperating, so that number is obviously much higher. Also, 220 million was the number of files he believes have been breached by China. Well, we continued airstrikes, bridges, collapsing towers, key assets in and around the Iranian port. And yet the White House says talks are continuing between the U.S. and Iran for peace.
4: Press Secretary Caroline Leavitt said the recent U.S. strikes on Iran are because they violated the Memorandum of Understanding.
5: They have expressed they still want to make a deal to the president. We're talking to them. But again, the president is not going to allow them to fire on ships in the strait without paying a consequence for that.
4: She added that Iran's recent actions prove Trump's initial decision to launch Operation Epic Fury was right. This comes after the U.S. conducted strikes in northern Iran on Thursday, and American forces also intercepted a ship that was allegedly attempting to break the naval blockade of the Strait of Hormuz. Meanwhile, there are reports Iran has launched attacks on sites in Kuwait, Qatar, and Bahrain. I'm Mark Mayfield.
1: There have been over 230 water rescues. At least two people are dead as major flash flooding hits parts of Texas. Governor Greg Abbott gave an update yesterday from Texas.
6: Life-threatening catastrophic flooding remains our main risk tonight and overnight through the early morning hours. There should be a new record set overnight.
1: South Central Texas has been battered by heavy rain since Monday night, with over 2 million people still facing the threat of additional rounds of torrential rain throughout the day today. And as I mentioned, more than 230 water rescues have been conducted amid the heavy rains. Well, lawmakers are one step closer to establishing a permanent daylight savings time.
7: The House has approved a measure to make daylight saving time permanent in the United States, eliminating the need to switch clocks back and forth. The Sunshine Protection Act will aim to keep clocks consistent. While the bill still does require Senate approval, some believe the benefits of extended evening sunlight outweighs potential drawbacks of later sunrises. WSPA reports that states have the option to opt out of the bill if it passes, but the overall impact on daily routines and schedules remain uncertain. I'm Katie Gray.
1: Krispy Kreme is celebrating its 89th birthday, and today, coast to coast, you get the birthday present.
8: The deal is an 89-cent donut with the purchase of a dozen. That's one extra you don't have to tell anyone about. This offer is in-store, at the drive-thru, and online as we celebrate the birthday of the mass-produced hot glazed donut. They started in North Carolina, then expanded through the country with some exceptions. North Dakota, Maine, South Dakota, and Wyoming don't have any Krispy Kreme stores. And they don't know what they're missing. I'm Bree Tennis.
1: Well, today is almost already done and having happened in England at the British Open. Yesterday, the story was a surprising name, Jackson Super, 5-under par, leading a lot of big names, stalking. Today, the story is really two. Australian Lucas Herbert shot a 28 on the front nine. He's 8-under par today, 8 under on the tournament, and leads by two strokes over Jackson Super at 6-under par and Colin Morikawa at 5-under par. We have the, and I know a lot of you go, there's no such thing as a third place game. Well, there is in FIFA World Cup soccer. So tomorrow At 4 o'clock on Fox is the third place playoff between France and England. The one that matters the most, Sunday at 2 on Fox, the final. It'll be Spain and Argentina. Only one game in baseball yesterday. It was the Mets. They beat the Phillies 4-1. Everybody's back in action today. Birthdays today. Country singer Luke Bryan. You know, I once ate sushi and he was eating behind me. Luke Bryan, 50 years old today. The Queen of England, Kamala Parker Bowles, 79 years old, and Knight Rider, I guess Baywatch, and a drunken video eating a cheeseburger is what he's most famous for. David Hasselhoff, ladies and gentlemen, 74 years old. The Hoff is 74, and if it's your birthday, happy birthday. We're so glad you were born, and thanks for waking up with your morning show. Well, I really do enjoy our doctor visits once a week with Dr. Joe Gilotti. As we all know, a week ago, on Saturday, tomorrow, South Carolina Senator Lindsey Graham will have returned from the Ukraine, talk to the president, hang up the phone, and then die. The coroner's report showed it was a torn aorta. Same thing that took the life of John Ritter a generation ago. How common is this? Is there anything you can do and look out for? Dr. Joe will join us on what happened to Senator Graham and how to keep it from happening to your healthy heart. When your morning show continues, next.
9: This is Andy Hickson, living in Detroit, Michigan. 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
2: Traffic doesn't look too bad on the main roads and freeways, despite the hazy conditions. You'll find a couple of slow spots at the Southfield Freeway and the Lodge Interchange. Traffic's been heavy in pockets in the westbound side of I-94. Between 696 and I-75 right now, though, I'm seeing posted speeds. In the news, the Canadian wildfire smoke is blanketing the entire state and has pushed Detroit's air quality index to over 500. Anything over 300 is hazardous and 0 to 30 is considered good. The state Senator Stephanie Chang says when the smoke is added to other pollution sources in the city, it's just a compounding problem. A violent fugitive who's been on the run since 2022 is now wanted by Detroit police after shots were fired this week at a deputy on I-94. Your local forecast today is for a mix of sun and clouds, maybe a stray shower or thunderstorm, and a high today of 89. I'm Heather Pasco for 910 AM News Talk Superstation.
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4: I'm Michael Wallace. President Trump used his address to the nation last night to cast doubt on election security while pushing for the SAVE Act to require voter ID. He claimed declassified documents prove China interfered in the 2020 election, though some who have seen those documents dispute that. News Nation's Corey Smith has more.
5: This address was less about relitigating the 2020 election and more focused on what the president calls major vulnerabilities in the country's election system. Now, he did not explicitly say those vulnerabilities led to his loss in 2020, an election he has repeatedly claimed was rigged without evidence. But he said our elections were left vulnerable to being rigged and stolen, and tried to make the case that the Save America Act is the solution.

0: Trump would say in his speeches. Gabriel Perez allegedly made more than $100,000. White House Press Secretary Caroline Leavitt.
1: There are very strict ethical guidelines here at the White House that explicitly state not to do this. And the White House Counsel's Office makes that clear to all of us who sign up to work in government on behalf of the president. So I think there has been a plan in place. This individual unfortunately violated the plan.
0: At least two people have died. 230 have been rescued as the floodwaters rise in Texas's Hill Country. State Emergency Management Chief Nim Kidd.
2: We know we have communities in the Uvalde area that are cut off right now. We have 500,000 cases of MREs and 1 million bottles of water that are here and will start being delivered to them either through a high-profile vehicle or through military aircraft. But we are hearing the needs that the community has, and we are meeting those needs.
0: Heavy rain, which has been falling since Monday night, is in the forecast again today. Smoke from Canadian wildfires is again bringing unhealthy air quality to the upper Midwest and Northeast today. Dr. Jacqueline Moline at Northwell Health says people with respiratory issues should wear N95 masks and limit their time outdoors.
3: We know it's dangerous. Increased risks of heart attacks, stroke. It can cause headaches. It can cause a lot of short-term problems and longer-term problems, so minimize exposure as much as possible.
0: In New York and New Jersey, masks are being handed out at fire and police stations, public libraries, and transportation hubs. This is the Worldwide News Network.
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5: You have a seat at the head of America's kitchen table. 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
6: As Jim Nance would say, a blemish-free scorecard for the Australian Lucas Herbert. Shot a 28 in the front nine. He's now 9 under par on the day, 9 under par on the tournament. Leads the Open by 3 over the American, Jackson Suber, who is at 6 under par. So he leads. Oh, my goodness. Herbert just went to 9 under par. Wow. Now he leads by 3. Patrick Reed also with an incredible day today at 6 under par. Rory, my pick to click, has just made his way to even par. As we keep an eye on the Open and then Sunday, the finals of the FIFA World Cup, it'll be Argentina and Spain, 2 o'clock on Fox. President had his big speech last night, continued bombing Iran last night, and the White House says they're still open to talks with Iran for peace. That and more are your top stories waking up on this Friday, July 17th, 2026, at 36 minutes after the hour. We got an appointment to make.

0: Last Saturday night, South Carolina Senator Lindsey Graham died. The coroner's report was torn aorta. Same thing that claimed the life of John Ritter a generation ago. How common is this? Is there anything you can do or look out for? Dr. Joe Gilotti is joining us as he does every Friday with a look at what happened to Senator Graham and how to keep it from, well, frankly, happening to all of us. Good morning, Dr. Gilotti.
1: Hey, Michael. You know, another great topic, and I would think that this is really a call to action. This is really what I think you and I want to do on the radio here every Friday. And as far as the numbers go, there's about 200,000 new cases of aortic aneurysms diagnosed, typically through imaging, CAT scan, or ultrasound. And there's about 10,000 deaths. Now, the key thing is when you have a ruptured aorta, it is nearly 100% fatal. And there really isn't much warning to call 911 and get intervention. And the research will show even if you call 911 and you have a ruptured aortic aneurysm, there's better than a 50% chance you're going to die in the hospital anyway. So we have to, you know, back up the clock to say,
0: sure,
1: who is at risk? Who is at risk? How do we screen for this? And how do we act early? So the risk factors are smoking. It is hypertension. But again, hypertension is sort of the tip of the spear. It's obesity and what we eat and not exercising and all the processed foods that we talk about. And of course, diabetes and whatnot. And so those are the risk factors. But the key thing here, the real message that I'd like to share is that if you're 55, 60 and older,

0: should go for a one-time abdominal ultrasound, a specialized vascular ultrasound of the aorta, and it's a high degree of accuracy that if you have an aneurysm, they can detect it. Now, you get into trouble when it's 5.5 centimeters or greater. That's when the risk of rupture is great. But if you find a centimeter that's an aneurysm that's a centimeter, 2 centimeters, there are protocols with your cardiologist or a thoracic surgeon, abdominal surgeon, to monitor this so it doesn't just, you know, break loose and you die.
1: Let me be the listeners and ask just a handful of questions that are important. One, is this, I mean, when you start talking about obesity or diabetes, high blood pressure, I think is what coincides with the blockages to create the bursting or the tear. But how much of this is understanding blockage and symptoms of blockage, or even the calcium scores? People can get a CT scan once a year, once you get it and it's clear. You don't have to go back every year, but once every 3 or 4 years to show any signs of blockage. Is blockage the target, or?
0: No, not really. It's not so much a blockage of the artery. It is the same thing that happens in your coronary arteries, where you have a heart attack, where there is blockage due to cholesterol and lipids and plaque and calcium buildup. That is happening in the large aorta. You know, the aorta is, you know, 100 times the size of a coronary artery. But it is the deposit of the cholesterol and the weakening of the wall that causes the rupture. So it's not a blockage. But what I would say, these criminals run together. If you have a high calcium score, or you've had a stent in your coronary artery, or your carotids in your neck are a bit gummed up, there's a chance you've got peripheral arterial disease in the aorta as well. So it's an early warning. And most of the time, people, when they go for the screening, and most hospitals and clinics, for under $200, you could get a coronary calcium scan, a carotid scan, and an abdominal aorta ultrasound, to sort of the trifecta, to hit all three. And, you know, stratify your risk. If you're clean, keep living a good, clean life. If you've got some trouble, it's time to really wake up and take care of yourself.
1: Dr. Joe Galati joining us. We're talking a little bit about what took Lindsey Graham's life. And is it possible he had no symptoms? I mean, he had to, of course, it all happens gradually to the person it's happening to. So you start having fatigue, or maybe when you climb a stair, you get a little shortness of breath. But nothing that would really, I mean, but no sharp pains, no warning signs whatsoever. So you got to get preventative, right?
0: Yeah, you know, and there may be, in those that are lucky, I would say, may have vague abdominal pain. It may radiate to the back or even to the flanks. Or some people, if the aorta is involved lower down in the abdomen where it branches off into the legs, you may have some lower extremity symptoms. But that's where you have to be alert to say, I have abdominal pain. Oh, gee, I've got some carotid disease. I've got some coronary artery disease. The pieces of the puzzle many times are there. It's just piecing it all together. But unfortunately, most of the cases are, hey, I've got chest pain, I have abdominal pain, and it's lights out. And that's the tragedy of all this, which is why, you know, primary prevention and screening is utmost importance.
1: All right. So this is something to just, at some point we're arguing over it right now. At what age should you start doing colonoscopies? And that's getting lower and lower. At some point, might the scan become routine at 60, or just take the initiative and set up these three really easy to afford simple scans? If you have any kind of questions in your, I smoke a little bit, or I'm not so good about exercising, or I'm about 20 pounds overweight, you know, anything that would put you on that list. That,
0: yeah, I you know, 65 years old for men seems to be the agreed upon screening age. But look, I would not hesitate to get one at 55 or 60. Again, if you're a little overweight, you have hypertension, these are all the risk factors that sort of add up over time. So I'd say 50, 55, go get it done. And

0: And look, for $200, you know, Michael, we spend $200 on sillier things. This is a great birthday present, anniversary present for someone you love, just to go get the scan and be done.
1: Of course, $200 is a steak at Perry's, too. But I won't bring that up it while is. I'm visiting. Dr. Joe Galati joining us in our weekly visit. If they want to hear more, of course, you got your website, your podcast. Give them all the addresses.
0: All right. Well, drjoegalati.com is the easiest spot to find out what me and my team are up to every day. So happy to hear from everybody. It's great.
1: You have one listener, my wife. She listens to the podcast. Dr. Joe Galati, thank you so much for your time. And can't believe the week's flown by so quick. We'll do it again.
0: All right, Michael. Thank you.
1: You got it. 44 minutes after the hour. All attention is on the president's big speech last night in a primetime address from the White House. Trump said China exploited weaknesses within our voting system to gain access to 220 million U.S. voter files. Whether they hacked them, bought them, stole them, they got them. Not a lot of detail on what they've done with it or what they could do with it or what consequences there will be for China for having it. But 220 million U.S. voter files have been breached. That's a pretty big story. He also added the deep state within the government hiding, keeping China's actions from the American public. He talked about the voter data in 18 states that have been bought, stolen, or hacked by China. We don't know about other states that haven't been reported, especially when it comes to illegals registered to vote. The president covered how there were some 278,000 non-citizens registered and on the voter rolls. And again, without all states, and some blue states are not participating, we expect that number is much higher. Trump said the current voting system in the U.S. is like a third world country. Claimed the time it took to count votes in the recent California mayor's race is proof of a broken system. He is calling on the American people to contact their members of Congress and to pass the Save America Voter ID Act. There were, in other significant little tidbits, three major networks that did not and chose not to even air the president's speech, NBC, ABC, and CNN. In the case of CNN, they were commenting on it as they were watching, but not airing it. Now, death of journalism, illegals getting citizen benefits, being allowed in the country to flow, and being a registered, I mean, it's not news to anybody, but it is a clear and present danger to fair and accurate elections and our republic. And the president addressed it all with the American people last night. The White House says the talks are continuing between the U.S. and Iran, even as bombing is continued. More from Mark Mayfield.
2: Press Secretary Caroline Leavitt said the recent U.S. strikes on Iran are because they violated the Memorandum of Understanding.
3: They have expressed they still want to make a deal to the president. We're talking to them. But again, the president is not going to allow them to fire on ships in the Strait without paying a consequence for that.
2: She added that Iran's recent actions prove Trump's initial decision to launch Operation Epic Fury was right. This comes after the U.S. conducted strikes in northern Iran on Thursday, and American forces also intercepted a ship that was allegedly attempting to break the naval blockade of the Strait of Hormuz. Meanwhile, there are reports Iran has launched attacks on sites in Kuwait, Qatar, and Bahrain. I'm Mark Mayfield.
1: Lawmakers are one step closer to establishing a permanent daylight savings time. Katie Gray reports.
4: The House has approved a measure to make daylight saving time permanent in the United States, eliminating the need to switch clocks back and forth. The Sunshine Protection Act will aim to keep clocks consistent. While the bill still does require Senate approval, some believe the benefits of extended evening sunlight outweighs potential drawbacks of later sunrises. WSPA reports that states have the option to opt out of the bill if it passes, but the overall impact on daily routines and schedules remain uncertain. I'm Kitty Gray.
1: Sammy Hagar is revealing the dates of his 2026 birthday bash.

0: The musician is going to celebrate his 79th birthday with three concerts at his Cabo Wabo Cantina in Cabo San Lucas, Mexico. The former Van Halen frontman will perform October 9th, 11th, and the 13th. Tickets to his annual show will be randomly drawn. Fans can register on Hager's official website until the 31st. I'm Mark Mayfield.
1: Well, there's more than just the FIFA World Cup finals to put on your Sunday agenda. This is a sweet deal you should think about as well.
2: Sunday is National Ice Cream Day. Not that you need a reason.

0: to get in an extra scoop or two. According to the International Dairy Foods Association, the average American eats 23 pounds of it a year. That's 2 pints a month, more if you're above average. Chocolate, the number one flavor, followed by butter pecan and vanilla. And if you're among the 3% of people who don't like ice cream, Sunday is also National Daiquiri Day. I'm Bree Tennis.
1: So you got that going for you. The Open continues in England at the Royal Birkdale Country Club. I can tell you some of the greatest golfers and biggest names in golf have been struggling day one and day two. And then there's Australian Lucas Herbert, who shot a 28 on the front nine. He's now sitting 9 under par on the day, 9 under par in the tournament, and pulling away. Patrick Reed with a very exceptional today, day today at 6 under par. And the former Ole Miss Jackson Suber is at 6 under par as well, just a few back. But today is all about Lucas Herbert. We usually say that Saturday is moving day in a tournament. Something suggests the Australian has already packed his bags and taken part in moving day on Friday. Mets beat the Phillies 4-1. Everybody else in Major League Baseball back in action. And as I mentioned, you got the third place playoff, France and England, tomorrow at 4 on Fox. And the final itself, Spain and Argentina, Sunday at 2 on Fox. Country singer Luke Bryan is 50. Queen Camilla Parker Bowles is 79. And Knight Rider and Baywatch's David Hasselhoff is 74. If it's your birthday, happy birthday. We're so glad you were born. And thanks for making your morning show a part of your big day. Hey, what's happening in Iran right now is not just another headline. It could direct your wallet immediately. Why? When conflict breaks out in the Middle East, oil moves first and then everything follows. 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SpaceX has another test of its giant Starship rocket planned in Texas. Yeah, Texas, where the flooding's happening. Our space expert, national correspondent Rory O'Neill's got the 411 on the SpaceX rocket test when your morning show continues next.
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4: NBC News Radio, I'm Michael Kastner. President Trump's primetime address to the nation focused on election integrity last night as he announced he's declassifying evidence that he claims shows the American election system is vulnerable to interference and fraud. U.S. Central Command says it's completed its latest wave of attacks against Iran. CENTCOM did not provide details of its military strikes, but Iranian news reports claim U.S. forces struck a railway station and 6 bridges across Iran, killing at least 8 people. Britain is about to get a new prime minister. Ollie Barrett reports Andy Burnham is being formally elected leader of the governing Labour Party at a special conference today in London.
5: Burnham sailed through this Labour leadership process unchallenged. He's now going to be Labour leader for a few days before he actually becomes prime minister, taking over from Keir Starmer.
4: Michael Kastner, NBC News Radio.
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2: 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It can also happen if you're overstretching. If a muscle is stretched past a comfortable range of motion, it can spasm, to make sure you don't tear it. So what's the spasm solution? Make sure you stay hydrated with water and a sports drink with electrolytes. Surprisingly enough, yellow mustard could help too. Experts say the condiment can help stop a spasm, possibly because of the turmeric or acetic acid. These self-care tips and that post-workout turkey and mustard sandwich should do the trick. If not, talk to your doctor.

0: simple scans under $200 can keep this from happening to you. If you missed that interview with Dr. Joe Gilotti, of course, that's why we had the podcast. It'll be up by 9:30 Central, 10:30 Eastern. Well, we've got some extraordinary things happening in England, where Lucas Herbert just parred the 17th hole. So if he pars the 18th, now you're looking at an all-time low. He's going to come in at, what, 59? Shot a 28 on the front. It's just extraordinary. 1, 2, 3, 4, 5, 6, 7, 8. All birdies. 9 birdies. The rest pars. Not a single bogey on his card. He's about to set an open record. Moving day came early for Lucas Herbert of Australia at the Open. Of course, the finals are Sunday, Argentina and Spain. And the president had his big speech last night. A lot of people are reacting. Some are ignoring and not even covering. And Rory O'Neill's got his eye on Texas. Most of the conversation has been about the flooding and the rescues and the loss of life. But we're also going to have a big test of the giant Starship rocket for SpaceX. Rory, good morning.
1: Yeah, and good morning. You know, they tried to get this launch of the SpaceX rocket called Starship last night. The countdown went all the way to zero. They released the water to flood the launch pad for the sound suppression system, but no. Some of the engines did not light, according to Elon Musk in his post on Twitter. So the rocket is still there on the pad. Now they're going to have to figure out why some of those Raptor engines didn't fire, and then go through the process of resetting. So hopefully we'll get to a launch in just a few days, depending on what the problem is with starting those engines. But look, we need this Starship to fly. Yep. The sooner the better, because Starship is going to be a big part of getting us back to the moon, big part of the Artemis 3 mission that's coming up next year.
0: Yeah, they're all interrelated now. This isn't a SpaceX problem. This is a space exploration holdup, and they're all interconnected, as you often point out. Rory, great reporting all week. Have a great weekend. One chance to live this Friday, July 17th, 2026. So as we always beg, take it seriously. Make a difference in someone's life and cherish it yourself. And we'll see you Monday for the next Your Morning Show.
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1: So, what form of government did the framers create? A democratic republic. Or in other words, a representative democracy. They mixed democratic and republican elements, allowing public voting while creating a buffer of elected officials who govern day to day. The framers' wariness of democracy showed in the Constitution, ratified in 1788, which included mechanisms like the Electoral College and an indirectly elected Senate. And initially, voting rights were severely limited. When we debate whether the United States is a democracy or a republic, we're really exploring the core values of our government. John Adams stated in a 1781 letter, "When I say democratical principles, I don't mean that the world are about adopting simple democracies, for these are impracticable. But multitudes are convinced that the people should have a voice. Democracy or republic? It's both. But at its heart, it's about everyone having a voice in shaping the future."
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5: ABC News, I'm Brian Clark. The city of Philadelphia has declared a code purple air quality day as a result of smoke from wildfires burning in Canada. That means it's unhealthy for all residents, and ABC's Matt Rivers says the air quality is impacting tens of millions.
6: From the Midwest on down to the Mid-Atlantic, a third straight day of air quality alerts.
7: When you walk outside, it burns, it stings a little bit.
6: Air quality advisories in more than a dozen states. Apocalyptic scenes from Chicago to New York.
5: As the ceasefire between the U.S. and Iran breaks down, gas prices are ramping back up. AAA's national average now sits at just under $4 a gallon for regular unleaded, diesel at roughly $5 a gallon, according to Gas Buddy. President Trump said he's declassified documents that show foreign countries have accessed the U.S. election system. The president's own intelligence agencies have previously said there was no foreign interference in his 2020 loss to Joe Biden. This is ABC News. Acting Attorney General Todd Blanche met Thursday with several survivors of deceased sex offender Jeffrey Epstein. Following the meeting, one of these survivors told ABC News she's even more confident that senators should vote against confirming Blanche as the attorney general on a full-time basis, describing him as abrasive and condescending. There was a chaotic scene Thursday in West Hollywood after a major water main break, says ABC's Trevor Ault.
8: A 36-inch pipe ruptured, ripping open a giant sinkhole and sending river rapids racing down the Sunset Strip. Dozens of city buses left swamped and hundreds of cars feared damaged or destroyed. Mike and Stacy woke up to their apartment garage flooded and Mike's new car underwater.
9: Do you have any hope that it's salvageable or you just...
10: I'm going to guess it's not.
9: How many cars would be in here?
10: I think about 50.
9: Oh, that's a lot.
10: Yeah.
9: And officials say the pipe that burst is more than 100 years old.
5: I'm Brian Clark, ABC News.
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16: Traffic is moving pretty well on the main roads and freeways, despite the hazy fog out there, reducing visibility at times. I'm seeing posted speeds for the most part. I-94 is heavy in pockets at times along the westbound lanes between I-94 and I-75. In the news, a violent fugitive who's been on the run since 2022 is wanted by Detroit police after shots were fired this week at a deputy on I-94. Regina Linson is accused of beating a woman in a bar parking lot that year and running her over with a vehicle. Someone in her vehicle shot at a deputy on Tuesday while police were pursuing her on I-94. Canadian wildfire smoke is having a big impact on Metro Detroit and the entire state. The Detroit Zoo remains open, but officials say that they are making some changes until the smoke clears. Your local forecast today is for some clouds early, a partial clearing later in the day, but a stray shower or thunderstorm is possible with a high today of 89. I'm Heather Pasco for 910 AM News Talk Superstation.
17: This is the Bloomberg Real Estate Report. I'm Denise Pellegrini. Home sales and prices are softening in many parts of the country, but study up, because affordable inland college towns are seeing really fast sales and rising prices, including Morgantown, West Virginia, Syracuse, New York, and Tuscaloosa. They're seeing some of the fastest price growth among U.S. college towns nationwide, all posting double-digit year-over-year price increases, according to Redfin. And some prices in some of these college towns are rising more than five times faster than the 2% growth in home prices nationwide in May. And in an example of just how affordable these inland college towns can be, the least expensive college towns, Dayton, Ohio, Syracuse, New York, and Mount Pleasant, Michigan, all have a median home sale price of under $185,000. On the other hand, home prices are falling in the most expensive college towns. The median home price slipped 9.4% in Santa Barbara and 5.7% in Boca Raton. And that's the Bloomberg Real Estate Report. I'm Denise Pellegrini.
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0: enlightenment and empowerment. This is the Glenn Beck Program. Glenn Beck is
1: on. Hello, America. Welcome to the Glenn Beck Program. I don't know if you saw the president's speech last night. I don't know if you're trying to get your news from the mainstream media on what was said, but I'm going to give you the actual documents. I'm going to read from the documents, and I'm going to tell you what it all means, because this is wildly important, and it's not what the press says it is. What a shocker. Maybe they're still on the payroll for the Chinese. Oh, that's right. That's in one of the documents, that they were paying journalists to foment hatred.

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Okay, so the president never said last night that the election was stolen. He never said last night that they had stolen the election or stuffed the ballot box or anything like that. What the president showed last night were documents that proved China ran the largest known theft of American voter data in history. 220 million files. That's your name, your address, your phone number, your party affiliation, everything. Run through a dedicated exploitation unit in Beijing. They have a whole building for this, okay? Now, I want to give the fact checkers, the first bonus point, because on the nose, look at you, you can do some work. There is no evidence, none, that China reached into a voting machine and flipped a ballot or changed the outcome of 2020. But that wasn't the charge. The media is treating this story as if that's what the claim was, but that's not the claim. The outcome was never the frightening part here. There are two things that you need to know that were discussed last night, and I'm going to lay them out in the next 15 minutes, okay? So just hold on with me. First point, according to the declassified material, a hostile foreign power known as China spent years assembling a file of 220 million American voters, names, addresses, phone numbers, party, everything, everything. The rhythm of when you show up and when you don't go out to vote. Important information. And the response that the media is giving you today is, nah, most of it's public anyway. You can buy all of that stuff. Okay. All right. Well, that's true. And it is precisely the opposite thing to find comforting. Any one fact on that list is harmless. Your address is not a weapon. Your party registration is not a weapon. The weapon is the assembly. The 220 million profiles in the hands of one regime, the one regime on earth that has already shown us in broad daylight what it does with information like that, with the algorithm. What does it do with that data? This is a country that tunes the recommendation engine on the phone in your kids' hands. By controlling what you or your family sees is power. Now, nobody has proven they've used it that way, but that's their intent, at least according to our own intelligence back in before 2020. You know, while they were saying, no, it's the safest election ever. You do not want to wait for a hostile power to fire the weapon before you admit it is a weapon. Why do you think we're over in Iran? We're over in Iran because they cannot. Wait, we're just using nuclear material for fuel. No, you're not. This is the same argument with China. What? We're not using it for this. Oh, really?
Okay, well, we'll just wait until you push that nuclear button. If it's not, here's the biggest thing for the media. This is information you could buy anywhere. This is no big deal. Huh, okay. All right, well, let me ask you this. CBS, ABC, NBC, CNN, then why, at the very moment, are states all across the spectrum, red and blue alike, and you have been beating this drum for months, why are they refusing to hand over the exact same voter data to their own federal government? Most of them told the Justice Department, no way. The courts backed them. You've been singing the praises of these states on the grounds that that information is too sensitive, too personal, and too easily abused just to put it on the loose. I'm so tired of this. I really am. I mean, I'm just so tired of this game. You know, it's not a game to most of us. This is not a game. This is our country. This is our lives. You cannot make the case that the United States government should not have the voter data from the states because it's too dangerous to give to our federal government and then in the next breath be on TV and say, you can buy this information just about anywhere. It's really no big deal that China has it. Oh, God. We're having a furious argument right now on whether Washington can be trusted with a voter file, while we're being told that Beijing holding that voter file is no big deal. It can't be both, media. Make up your mind. Either the data is dangerous or it isn't. Half the nation is in the court right now arguing that it is, and it's your half. I'm sorry. I don't want to be one of these angry guys, but every day I come in with the intent of not being one of these angry guys, and then I look at the news. You want to understand why a pile of information, ordinary facts, terrifies people who study this for a living? Don't look at hackers. Forget about the hackers. Look at East Germany. The Stasi remembered for surveillance, the files, the informants, one in every stairwell. People would whisper in their own homes. Why? Because you could buy this information anywhere? No, it was because it was all being compiled. Once overt arrests started drawing too much attention in East Germany, the Stasi learned to break people quietly. How did they do it? They used intimate, aggregated knowledge in all of those files to reach into a target's life and just rearrange things. You put a rumor with a neighbor, a marriage nudged towards collapse, a promotion that never comes for reasons that no one could ever name. The victims they normally didn't even know what was happening. They just thought, I'm losing my mind. And none of it required any dramatic secret. It required knowing an ordinary person completely and just wanting to steer them. That's the capability on the table. Not that they went in and they changed the numbers of the vote, but because China is clearly amassing a file. And let me just read it to you from a declassified email. Also, mid-2018, that this is our intelligence, and they never told the president any of this. China was working to influence the results of the U.S. midterm elections and later results in the 2020 U.S. presidential elections. As part of the campaign, China was analyzing the 2016 presidential elections and identifying U.S. states that voted for the U.S. president. The Chinese would then identify sectors within these states that voted to support the U.S. president and his political party, then would attempt to make those sectors experience negative financial consequences. The Chinese hoped that these measures would induce representatives from these sectors to lobby the president to be more kind to China. But what's worse is they had all of this information where they could take it
and nudge you. This is what the algorithm

0: This is why I say you're going to lose free will. Because you won't know if that was your idea or if that was a nudge. And it's bad enough when I don't know if it was Google or Microsoft, but now you also have to worry that it might be China doing it. At the same time, all of a sudden we're seeing this popularity with communists. You'd think that China's algorithms don't have anything to do with this? You don't think they're running an influence campaign in our own country? Of course they are. This was point number one. But that's not even the most important point. Let me tell you what this really should terrify every American. Stop listening to the media. Why this should bother every American, and I don't care who you voted for. In 60 seconds. Let me tell you about Byrna Launcher. Did you ever have one of these nights when something just feels off? The house is quiet, your dog starts barking, and not the playful bark, you know, kind of the low growl one. Somebody's here. Somebody in the house? You get up, you walk through the window. Sure enough, there's a guy standing in your backyard, not moving, just standing there. Sure, you pee a little, and then you brace yourself. You take your cell phone in one hand, load a Byrna Launcher in the other, and you already feel better, because there's a chance you don't need to kill this guy, because he's not inside threatening your children yet. Hopefully you won't. 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
0: Okay. So point number one, that the media will not tell you. The media will dismiss as no big deal, but I just showed you it is a big deal because they're arguing the opposite with the U.S. government. One, China ran the largest known theft of American data in history, okay? 220 million files, names, addresses, phone numbers, party affiliation, when you vote, when you don't vote, all of this. Run through a dedicated exploitation unit in Beijing. That's problem number one. I think this is the bigger problem. Problem number two. The people inside our own intelligence community knew this, discovered this, wrote amongst themselves about it, and then buried it while assuring us the elections were completely secure. That's not a scandal. That is a breach of trust that reaches the foundation of the republic. Okay? Nothing here, I want you to know, has been proven yet in a courtroom. But the documents are clear. These allegations that are drawn from the documents, the White House declassified and released, the allegations, this is so serious, they have to be run all the way down to the ground because if they hold up in court, what they mean is terrifying. They mean the people who put their hand on the scriptures and swore to protect from all enemies, foreign and domestic, the Constitution of the United States. They decided that the elected leader of the people of the free world, by extension, you, that person didn't need to know that a hostile power had a map of the American electorate. That's not incompetence. So, you know, they know what that meant. It says it. They knew what they were doing and what it meant. That wasn't incompetence on the intelligence part. That was a decision. Foreign adversary spy. We should always accept that. That's why we have a standing spy agency. They always have. The Republic was built to survive spies. What it was never built to survive is guardians who have then said, I'm no longer a guardian, I'm a gatekeeper of information. I get to decide what the elected president gets to see, what the people are allowed to see, because I don't think they can handle it. Or they might react in a way I don't think they should. That constitute our constitution does

not put the power like that into your hands. It puts it in elected hands, accountable hands, not your hands. If they can sit on a foreign adversary's grab of voter rolls, the only honest question that any of us should be asking is, what won't they do? What won't they do? We have example after example, Iran-Contra. We have Vietnam. But it's exactly the same instinct. The president doesn't need to know this. Let me ask you, Democrats, did you have a problem with Iran-Contra? That was the intelligence community saying, we didn't tell the president about these things. Now, you've always claimed that he did know, so the fault was really his. But what if he didn't know, and the fault was the intelligence? Would it still be such a big problem? Of course it would be. Of course it would be. And that's what this is. Here's the worst part of this. In every case we have seen like this, never this, I don't think ever like this, never this big, never documented trail saying we're massaging the presidential report. We're making sure that we're holding this back. I've never seen that before, ever. Ever. Remember, all we had was, what was her name? Fawn Hall, that says, yeah, I did that. We never had documents. But we had hearings. And it eroded our faith. And there was a conviction here or there, and later pardoned, later overturned. But there was no accountability for any of these things, ever. Ever. The machine just took the hit and then just kept running, and it's still running. So, may I suggest that maybe we look at things differently, because what they've done here is not just unethical. It might be criminal. Obstruction of justice, obstruction or impeding an official proceeding or the president's constitutional duties, obstructing the president's constitutional duties. You'll find that in U.S. Code 18-1505. Making false statements. Did they misrepresent what they knew to the executive or to Congress? The answer is yes, in their own writing. The answer is yes. Mishandling of classified material and the sworn duty to report a threat? Yep. Coordinated to conceal? Yes, in their own writing. We have that. Now you're into a conspiracy. This carries decades of prison time. Why do we have these laws? Why do we have these punishments if we never enforce them? Their entire oath is to guard the nation's secrets, brief our leaders. The betrayal here is stunning. And by the way, that wouldn't be a call for vengeance. That's a call for restoration, to restore the republic and what it's supposed to do. If this can be proven, if these documents prove to be real, if the people who did this don't answer for it, not to settle political score, but because a self-governing people cannot survive being lied to by its own protectors, then everything is on the table. We must have prosecutions where the law demands them. Reforms with teeth, so no one ever again gets to decide what an existential threat to this country is. I got news for you. Nothing is above the pay grade of the people who actually own this country. And by the way, that's you. Nothing is above your pay grade. Nothing is above the presidential pay grade. These people need to pay for what they have done. Not because I'm after them, but because it cannot happen again to any president. I don't care which party. No intelligence company or agency can keep information from the executive, from the president of the United States. Period. How hard is that for the media?

0: to understand. Okay, let me tell you about our sponsor this half hour. It's Simply Safe. 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That's two by the time I finish this commercial. 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
3: Traffic is a little slow because of a crash on the Southfield Freeway northbound after Schoolcraft. With the right lane blocked, traffic is stop and go. Watch for the hazy conditions today and plenty of construction. On the Jeffries westbound, Levanda 275, your two left lanes are blocked. In the news, Canadian wildfire smoke is having a big impact on Metro Detroit and the entire state. The Detroit Zoo remains open, but officials say they are making some changes until the smoke clears. The athletic director at Michigan appears to be in the clear. The university's Board of Regents did not discuss the future of Ward Manuel, nor any aspect of their internal investigation into the school's athletic department during a meeting on Thursday. According to ESPN, there's no timetable on determining his future. Your local forecast today is for the hazy fog to continue. It'll clear up a little this afternoon. We could see a stray shower or thunderstorm with a high of 89. I'm Heather Pasco for 910 AM News Talk Superstation.
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5: I'm Michael Wallace. In his primetime address, President Trump said new evidence proves America's elections are not secure. Our Washington correspondent, Stacey Lynn, has more.
6: The president renewed his claims that the U.S. election system is vulnerable to fraud.
7: For many years, Americans were blatantly lied to about the security of our election infrastructure.
6: He alleged China obtained millions of American voter records, calling it
7: the largest compromise of election data in history.
6: And accused government officials of covering up election security problems.
7: All they kept saying is, this is the most secure election in the history of our country.
6: Trump announced the release of declassified documents and again urged Congress to pass the Save America Act. Stacey Lynn, Worldwide News Network, Washington.
5: Some people who have read the documents say they do not show evidence of Chinese interference. University of Virginia political analyst Larry Sabato.
8: This was just a mishmash of conspiracy theories of all sorts. And not even once did Trump make the case that votes were changed substantial enough to have reversed the outcome in 2020.
5: Democrats say the president's trying to cast doubt about the upcoming midterms. At least two people have died in the flooding in Texas's Hill Country. Governor Greg Abbott.
9: One is a male near Comfort who was swept away in an RV. Another is a female in Uvalde, who was swept away while driving on a road.
5: The Guadalupe River near Comfort rose 25 feet in 1 hour. At least 230 people have been rescued from their flooded homes and cars. Several more inches of rain could fall today. Smoke from Canadian wildfires is fouling the sky in the upper Midwest and the Northeast again today. 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
10: Here in New York, it is still a thick haze everywhere, and you can still even smell it a little bit in the sky as well. New York hit very unhealthy levels yesterday, according to air quality data. This morning, it still remains at unhealthy levels, but cities like Detroit, Chicago are considered hazardous, which is even worse, obviously. That means the air quality is so bad that it could be dangerous and pose immediate health risk.
5: A storm front should clear up the skies over the northeast.

0: tourist spending in Europe. CEO Joshua Schulman said he is focused on the two must-win markets of the U.S. and China as he tries to revive the luxury brand. Swedish truckmaker Volvo Group has reported a rise in second quarter operating profit that roughly matched expectations as sales rose, and said its truck order intake increased by 33% from a year earlier. Operating profit increased to $1.4 billion, which is a 7% increase from 2025. PayPal's board reportedly sees a $53 billion takeover bid by rival Stripe and private equity firm Advent International as undervaluing the company and will face regulatory hurdles. Reuters reports the consortium's bid comes as PayPal, founded in the late 1990s, has struggled in recent years to compete against rivals like Apple Pay and Google Pay. Futures are still sharply lower. NASDAQ futures down by more than 500 points. That's your money now.
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8: John Solomon, who I think is one of the best journalists in the country, he is the CEO of Just the News and editor-in-chief of Just the News. He is also an unpaid advisor to President Trump on this issue because he has been at the forefront of exposing and getting these things declassified. And so he knows the story better than anybody else. Welcome to the program, John. How are you?
9: I'm great, Glenn. Great to be with you. Thanks for having me on.
8: Can you quickly explain your new role at the White House? What is it that you do? How do you separate that from news and journalism?
9: That's a great question. So really, I'm just a journalist who got the chance to go to the White House and tell the White House which documents I've heard about that I've never been able to get through FOIA lawsuits or through my relationship with Tulsi Gabbard. I had heard these things about China getting 220 million voter records, and I couldn't get them out of Tulsi Gabbard before I left. And so at some point, the White House said, well, listen, why don't you just come here, work with a team of intelligence officers, tell them what you want. When they find it, and we'll declassify it, then you can go out and explain to the American public. So I have the sort of the same exact role that I do every day, other than I just have a shortcut to getting the documents that I think will benefit the entire country.
8: But has that ever happened in history in America? I've never heard of that. I mean, that is...
9: I don't think so. I have to thank the president.
8: That is quite the deal.
9: Yeah. Susie Wiles and the president decided this would be a good idea. By the way, it's built on a model. They didn't use a journalist at the time, but Barack Obama had a transparency office in the White House in 2015 and 16, and that's what I modeled. That was my suggestion, and they have come back. So there's seven or eight career intelligence officers. I tell them what I've learned as a reporter. They go out and try to find it. If they find it, they say, we got something. Can't show you yet. We'll get it declassified. They take it over to the White House. They get it declassified. They send it to the intelligence. Is this accurate? Yep. Anything that you want redacted, that, you know, sources and methods. And then as a mere mortal, I finally get to look at it. And then I go out and try to tell the public what we found.
8: Okay. April this year, you guys reported on the 2020 election meddling.
9: We did.
8: So what did we hear last night that was new? Anything?
9: So... yeah, a lot. So in April, I had the benefit of something very small. I had a single document from Avril Haines' team with two sentences saying, hey, we think China got access to photo files. What did that mean? That sounds serious, because I know we indicted Iranian hackers for getting access to just 100,000 voter files in 2020. So what's China been doing? Why don't we know about it? When those documents came back, I was floored. I was literally floored, Glenn, because what we learned was that China didn't have just some files, not 100,000 like Iran, 220 million. They had the holy grail of the voter list in America. And this shocked me because...

0: one, we indicted Iran for just 100,000. Two, the CIA had these documents saying if anyone ever got these voter files, here are the nefarious things they can do. Three, in 2024, Joe Biden got up and railed on China because China had hacked Great Britain's voter file database. By the way, only 40 million files there, about a fifth of what was taken from America. And no one told the American public through this whole time we were much larger victims. By the way, this is larger than the Equifax leak of 2017, which was about 148 million Americans impacted, 220 million. We were kept in the dark about something that in any other time would have been immediately alerted to the public.
1: So, John, I just said at the same time the media and half the states are saying we can't give the U.S. federal
0: That's
1: government
0: right.
1: access to voter data files.
0: You're so
1: because
0: right.
1: it's too dangerous for the U.S. to have.
0: Yeah.
1: The media today is on television saying it's no big deal. You could buy this stuff anywhere. So which is it, John? Which is it?
0: It's a little bit of both. There are some states, though not all 50 states, but there are some states that you can buy the commercial versions of those databases. That commercial version doesn't have the Holy Grail stuff. It doesn't have some of the things that you need to be fully read. So you'll know John Solomon votes in Virginia. By the way, I don't vote, but if I did, I'd be voting in Virginia. But you won't know some specific things, and like identifiers and driver's license. What China does is it takes the commercial data first, and then it sends a hacking unit, and it's called the CNE. And then they go in and they hack into the databases and get the stuff that really you can register with. The stuff you buy commercially is just surface level, you know, sort of that John Solomon registered in Virginia. That's all you know. When you get the voter file, its entirety by hacking either commercial, government, or state voter databases, you're now in a position to make a ballot request for someone from China. So there are six things that the U.S. government said once China got access that they would be able to do. One, they would vote in your name, and you'd show up, and they'd say, sorry, sir, you can't vote because you already voted. And you're like, wait, I didn't vote. But remember how some people said that happened in 2020.
1: Yep,
0: I remember that coming on.
1: Mm-hmm.
0: The second thing that would happen is they could change a little bit of your voter file without you knowing. You'd go in with your license, and I'm at this street, and say, no, sir, you can't vote because you're registered on this one, so you're going to have to do a provisional. We may or may not count it. The third thing they could do is go and take your identity, move you to another state. You'll never know you're living in Virginia, but you just got registered in Michigan, and China will vote there for you. And you'll never know. You may never know you voted in another state. And then they can do things by taking their other data hacks that they have on Americans and start targeting you for malign influence. Like, there are very clear things in these documents we released yesterday that no one's ever seen before. The Chinese were telling their consulates, target people with this messaging. Then they told their social media folks, make it look like Donald Trump is a bad person. Try to foment racial strife on the streets. Now, I want to compare this, what these documents say, to what Mark Warner was saying. Nothing happened from China. If you hack 220 million voter files from us, if you're trying to foment racism and a division on our streets, if you're trying to use your social media, if you're using blackmail, by the way, China was gaining blackmail on U.S. officials so that they could embarrass them just before the election. If you're doing those things, you have intervened in our election. I don't care what any Democrat or some knucklehead on CNN is saying. Those four things are thresholds that amount to interference in any common American's mind.
1: Okay. So I thought that there were two things that came out. One,
0: sure.
1: That this is really important, this voter data, and they could just use it for algorithms to shape you on how you're going to vote. All the things you just said, and shape you as well. And two, and this might have been a bigger thing, the cover up from our own intelligence agencies. I mean, John, this is what happened in Vietnam to some degree. It's, what happened with Iran-Contra in a way where everybody said, well, no, the president knew. Here we know the president didn't know. And
0: right.
1: It was a problem every time something like this has happened. And I think this is the most important violation of this. Them keeping information vital from the president of the United States. I think, is there anything here that is going to be so indisputable that you'll see an actual perp walk?
0: Yes, I do. I think it's possible. I think you'll see terminations first, right? And so the CIA is now reviewing everyone that was involved with a presidential daily briefing for which this information was withheld. And you're seeing things here that you're showing up on screen so important

0: They basically are talking about deliberately massaging President Trump's database so he won't see the Chinese election interference stuff. There are people watching this that are pros in the intelligence community. They're not trying to cover it up, and they're writing back to this like, it boggles the mind that we're going to keep this from the president. Another FBI person who kept pulling back China intelligence interference reports and not letting the community see them so they could be investigated, wrote in her own text messages to her colleague, I'm running a shadow government. I'm running a shadow government to keep the president and others from learning about this. It is remarkable when you hear that those sort of text messages, what was going on. Other people writing, this is clearly politics. We should be telling the president. An NSA guy said, I'm alarmed that we're not telling the president, but I was too weak to stand up and object in the meeting. This was one of the widest secrets in the intelligence community, that some intelligence analysts use their power to keep the president in the dark about a 220 million voter data breach, about the vulnerability of machines in elections, about Venezuela's successful hack of a voter machine in a controlled environment, not an election, but in a laboratory setting. All of those things are things that are actionable that a president and a Congress needs to know in real time. And we had analysts in the intelligence community who thought their political purposes were more important than our national security. They didn't want Donald Trump to have this. They didn't want Donald Trump to make a China argument. So they shut off the spigot of information for what they're paid to provide the president. It's fraud. It is deceit. It is harmful to our national security.
1: Talking to John Solomon, there seems to be some dots to connect between the investigation into the CCP billionaire Neville Singham, then Cuba's efforts to agitate in the U.S., Marco Rubio and the State Department's mission to crack down on violent far-left extremism, an amazing
0: speech. Did you see that conference yesterday? Yeah, it was amazing.
1: Unbelievable. Yeah, amazing.
0: It was.
1: And to disrupt their financial networks. Is there more to come on this? Am I seeing dots that,
0: I think you're seeing boulders coming down a hill picking up momentum. I think the FBI and the IRS are going to begin taking some really big actions against people that might have been conspiring with foreign powers to harm American national security. There is evidence that I'm working on right now, by the way, as a reporter, not in my government job right now, that there was contact going on between U.S. groups and foreign enemies specifically related to the anti-ICE and ICE-out protests. Imagine that if anyone involved in that was conspiring with a foreign power to harm our United States. That's something we're looking at right now. Scott Bessent came on my show a couple of weeks ago and said, we are going to start pulling IRS tax exemptions and making people pay taxes for what they did. And they might be charged with fraud if they claim they were doing public good and instead they were doing public harm under a tax exemption. So the IRS, the FBI, the Homeland Security Investigations Unit, created a task force, and they are cracking down. And I think the first fruits of that are likely to be in the next month. We'll start to see actual activity, perp walks, actions in court, IRS actions. And that is the beginning of a long haul, because our country has been embedded with nonprofits that are aligned with foreign enemies. And that is something that is not a good security posture.
1: When the president said in a tweet, one of the most terrifying and yet so satisfying tweets, I don't know, but within the last month, he said something along the lines of, you know, the communists are starting to come out everywhere, and I've been waiting for this moment.
0: Yeah.
1: Wait to see what's coming. It's going to be fun to watch.
0: Yeah.
1: Is this the beginning of this?
0: I think that is what he's referring to, that we now are moving towards a body of evidence that Americans were working with our enemies to harm our country. I don't know what charge it will be. You can throw terms around like treason, sedition. I don't know yet, but I do believe that that's what everybody's working on. That is a very, very important development in our country. And it's important for another reason. Rasmussen, Scott Rasmussen, has a poll out today. 31% of Americans now think socialism is good, and not even a majority think it's bad any longer. That is the most alarming statistic I've ever seen. What it means is the mainstream media have normalized what is the radical in America, and they're now convincing people that socialism is good. It has never been good in world history. It has been repressive. It is bad at this moment. The joy that Venezuelans have today versus 6 months ago shows you what happens when people get a little freedom from the repression of socialism. Every economy that ever was socialist has failed, and yet Americans, a third of Americans nearly, think this is a good thing. We have to nip that in the bud, stop that, and the way you stop it is by stopping

0: stopping the propagandists who pump that into our information system every day to the tune of hundreds of millions of dollars a year.
1: I have about 40 seconds left. Let me just ask you this last question. In one of the documents released last night, the Chinese government sought to identify U.S. journalists who had reported negatively on the U.S. president and pay them to write more negative articles about him.
0: Yep.
1: Are we ever going to get to a place where we will see names?
0: I've asked for that now. The committee, the commission just asked for that task force. So if there are any journalist names that they've confirmed, I hope we'll be able to make them public sometime soon.
1: Wow. John, Godspeed. Thank you so much for all your hard work.
0: Good to be with you, Glenn. Thank you.
1: You bet. Yeah. John Solomon from Just the News. If you don't start your day with Just the News, you're missing out a lot. John is really buttoned up. JustTheNews.com. All right. 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
2: 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Glenn Beck will be back right after this.

0: NBC News Radio, I'm Michael Kastner. President Trump is claiming he has evidence the U.S. election system is vulnerable to interference and fraud. Trump gave a primetime address last night and claimed China had exploited weaknesses in our voting system to gain access to 220 million U.S. voter files, then hacked our systems to influence the 2020 election. The leading Democrat in the House is calling the president's speech deranged after the speech. Minority Leader Hakeem Jeffries released a statement accusing Trump of spewing deliberate and dangerous lies because the economy is a disaster and he knows the American people have had enough.
1: Had a good Friday morning to you coming up here on today.
0: Today's show co-anchor Craig Melvin is back on the air a day after an intruder confronted him with racial slurs inside the New York City studio on social media. He said he's doing fine and appreciated the many people who reached out. Michael Kastner, NBC News Radio.
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4: Who's ever heard of a REIT? 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Equity Residential and Avalon Bay Communities have just merged to form the single largest REIT in the country. Never bet against the United States. I'm Suzanne Miller.
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5: April 28, 1905. Pennsylvania grants a charter to the Hershey Trust Company. You know all about the chocolate empire, but the trust is also an investment giant with current assets totaling almost $20 billion. But here's the best part. Hershey's is controlled by the Milton Hershey School. The school's control of the company has kept Hershey's from being swallowed up by mergers for years. And Hershey's remains an entirely American company and an American icon.
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3: Time, sir. You know, as I was listening to the speech last night, the president came out and he talked about, you know, the State of the Union. It sounded like a State of the Union. And the State of the Union, there's a difference between perception and reality. And the Republicans need to understand you cannot lecture the people about how good things are because they don't feel that way. You have to reflect their perception, and change the perception by actually showing them a change of prices. Look, gas prices are huge, and I know the president is kind of between a rock and a hard place on this, but that is a huge thing. And, you know, you get those gas prices down again to $3 a gallon, and people are going to start to say, okay, things are getting better. But as that changes, you know, and then the, you know, here's the problem. The Marxists are talking a language that will go to the voters. Okay. The working class needs to feel heard. And this is the president's biggest challenge. He's been great at this. This is the language he speaks. But he needs to, you know, he needs to go on a construction site and listen to construction workers a little bit. He needs to make sure that he is reflecting what the hardworking working class have said, who have always been his base, that they feel heard, acknowledged, and that he's working for them. Anyway, he ended last night with, call your senators and your congressmen on the SAVE Act. Please do it. Please call.

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8: ABC News, I'm Brian Clark. Wildfire smoke continues to impact air quality across a large swath of the country, says ABC's Matt Rivers in New York.
9: From the Midwest on down to the Mid-Atlantic, a third straight day of air quality alerts.
10: When you walk outside, it burns, it stings a little bit.
9: Air quality advisories in more than a dozen states. Apocalyptic scenes from Chicago to New York.
8: Texas Governor Greg Abbott says flooding in the Hill Country has killed two people. The high water risk has dissipated in the area. President Trump's media company says it will sell quicker access to his social media posts on the Truth Social platform, which he often uses for major announcements that could move markets. Watchdog groups warn this could lead to another way to profit off the presidency. And the cyclosporiasis outbreak that has sickened thousands of people may have been caused by contaminated shredded lettuce supplied to Taco Bell from a supplier in Mexico. Taco Bell says it's replaced that link. This is ABC News. President Trump's longtime teleprompter operators believed to have made tens of thousands of dollars by placing bets on prediction markets on the contents of more than a dozen of Trump's speeches. That's according to sources familiar with the matter. An investigation's been conducted from the Commodity Futures Trading Commission. Gabriel Perez is on leave from the White House. He's not expected to face criminal charges. After an abysmal May, U.S. housing starts picked up in June, says ABC's Jim Ryan.
11: Home builders have been reluctant to start new projects this year, knowing that home buyers are facing sky-high interest rates. Still, overall housing starts in June came in at a seasonally adjusted annual rate of 1.42 million. That's 19% higher than in May. The same report from the Census Bureau hints at trouble ahead, though. Building permits last month fell by about 3% from the previous month.
8: Britain's Labour Party officially named Andy Burnham its new leader. He'll become the prime minister Monday. I'm Brian Clark, ABC News.
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15: There's an accident on I-75 northbound at 696. It's off on the right shoulder, but still use a little caution here. The accident on the Southfield Freeway.

0: Northbound after Schoolcraft has cleared from your right lane to traffic in this area is getting back to normal. In the news, Rochester Hills in Oakland County is under a boil water advisory. It follows power being knocked out at a water pumping station that happened about 8 a.m. Thursday. Auburn Hills Department of Public Works also issued a mandatory water restriction, banning water use for anything that is not necessary. The Michigan Secretary of State's office is investigating Motown Automotive Supercenter in Detroit. The auto shop is facing customer complaints that their vehicles have sat there without being fixed for months. Around a dozen people say that they have found the doors locked and no one inside when they've gone to the shop on Greenfield trying to get answers. Your local forecast today is for some clouds early, some sun this afternoon, maybe a stray shower or thunderstorm, and a high of 89. I'm Heather Pasco for 910 AM News Talk Superstation.
1: This is the Bloomberg Business of Entertainment Report. The finale of Love Island USA Season 8 may have passed, but Peacock is not ready to say goodbye just yet.
2: Please, Love Island, give me a man!
1: The unit of NBC Universal says this season of Love Island USA was the number one streaming reality title for 5 consecutive weeks. It generated more than 4 billion social video views. A reunion special has been confirmed for August 31st, and a third season of the spinoff Love Island Beyond the Villa will premiere next year.
3: Life after the villa is busy in the best way.
1: For the uninitiated, Love Island follows a group of singles living together in a tropical villa. They need to couple up or risk being sent home. In the era of streaming, it turned into a rare appointment viewing success. Gen Z viewers gathered both virtually and in person to watch, and it led to a huge parallel ecosystem of TikToks and group chats. Even bars got into the action, with some saying their watch parties provided a big boost to business. Karen Moscow, Bloomberg Radio.
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0: Welcome to Friday. It's the Glenn Beck Program. I want to remind you that information is power. Knowledge is power. So let me fill you with some knowledge and information, because that's the most powerful gift I can give you today, so you can navigate through the world. You just missed hour number one, if you're just joining us, and we had John Solomon on, guy who has been working to expose what's been going on with our intelligence agencies and China. He has special access to the White House. He talked to Susie Wiles at the White House and said, I'm getting stonewalled from the intelligence agencies. And there is, I hear rumors that they are these documents that are actually written someplace. And Susie talked to the president, and the president said, bring John in. And John went in, and he said, what are you looking for? And he said, well, I heard this and this and this, and here's what they would mean if they're true. And the president just said, okay, come on into the White House. I'll bring the intelligence people in. We'll find those documents. And if I can declassify them, I will. And then you can look at them. Well, that's what started all of this last night in the speech. Now, Marco Rubio is attacking from a different direction, because this is the beginning of an attack. What happened last night is the beginning of an attack on the deep state, a real attack on the deep state that John says is going to end in a perp walk, and the exposing of journalists that may have been taking money from China to make the president look bad, because that's in the classified documents, and it was in the parts where an intelligence officer actually said, quote, I'm running a shadow government by keeping this from our president. But we're going to get more information on that in the days to come, because what he revealed last night is not what the press is telling you, and it was very important. But Rubio is taking now another road, another line of attack. And his opening speech at the ministerial on resurgence of political terrorism was one of the best speeches I've heard in a long time. I'm going to play just a little bit of it, and then I want to show you what's happening in our own country that is really kind of stemming from all of this. We'll start with Marco Rubio in 60 seconds. Stand by. 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Okay, so here's an interesting thing probably don't think about enough. Not every problem has an all-or-nothing solution. For instance, doctor doesn't reach for the strongest medicine every time. Mechanic doesn't rebuild an engine when the car needs a new fan belt. Experience teaches you the best response is the one that fits the situation. I think personal safety deserves that kind of thinking. 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They created a less lethal option for moments when you need to protect yourself or your family, create distance, or stop a threat, but the situation doesn't call for taking a life, or you're living in this crapple, California. 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Somebody approaches you. 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Can't have a gun? Great. From up to 60 feet away, I can stop that guy. She can, if she has in her backpack a Byrna launcher. And believe me, she carries it. 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So let me start with this speech that Marco Rubio, was that Freudian? That Marco Rubio gave on radical leftism yesterday. Listen to this.
1: This is a distinctive and unique evil. It has always been driven by a hatred, above all else, a hatred for civilization itself. It is a revolt of the worst against the best, a revolt of the weak and the cowardly against the strong and the good. It is perpetrated by those who cannot build, who cannot create, who cannot achieve great things, and take their revenge upon the world for their own inadequacy by seeking to destroy those who can. This is what radical leftism is. It may wear various different slogans and ideologies across place and time. They can call themselves anti-capitalist, or anti-imperialist, or communist, or anarchist, or Marxist, but the fundamental character is always the same. It's always the same. It is a poisonous resentment cloaked in the language of equality and justice and liberation, an overwhelming need to tear down what greater men have built, to wreck what is beautiful and what is right on behalf of people who are only filled with ugliness and have nothing else to offer the world. Through violence and through terror, they once again seek to impose their ugliness on all of us.
0: Here's what people think. You know, when they think that, and I'm going to use the actual technical term communists, those who are actual, you know, DSA, from their own report, proudly state that 51% of their board are self-acknowledged communists. Communism is a really terrifying thing, because it's legalized theft, and legalized destruction. They steal there are makers and there are takers in the world. That's all there is. Those two things, makers and takers. Which one are you? Now, when I say makers, most people will say, oh, well, that's like Elon Musk. No, you're a maker. You're a maker. You may not be the person that says, I want to run my own business. I got a plan. I'm going to build this empire. That may not be you.

But you are making something every day. You're making something of yourself. You're making something of your family. If you're trying to build a family, you're a maker. Whether you're the dad who's working two jobs or a mom that's working two jobs or a stay-at-home mom or stay-at-home dad, you are a maker. You believe in your family and you are building something big for the future. And then there are those who want to take things from you. You're working two jobs, so you're paying taxes. And these takers want to increase your taxes because they don't have, they don't know how to make. They don't care about the family. They don't care about making. They care about tearing down. This is what he's talking about when there's deep resentment for the people who do. And the problem with all of this is, you know, people think it's all compassion. Well, Jesus would not have been a communist. Jesus would not have been a socialist. He wouldn't have. He would be for, you know what, give all of your riches away. But you give it away, not at the barrel of a gun, not because you have to. Nothing changes. This is the part that people miss about Christianity. Even Christians miss this. It doesn't matter. It doesn't matter if your heart doesn't change. I'm sorry. I know you can say with your mouth, I accept Jesus Christ as my Lord and Savior. But if your heart doesn't change, I'm sorry, you can say whatever you want, but and I don't know, and I could be wrong, but when you get up, I'd be really shocked if somebody was like, oh, yeah, before I die, I'm with a prostitute right now. I'm actually raping that prostitute while I'm pillaging some other people, and I accept Jesus Christ as my Lord and Savior. I'm sorry. I don't think he's going to accept that. I really don't. I don't. But maybe it's me. Your heart has to change, because that's the secret to all of it. When you have a government set up to take from those that make, your heart is hard. I want it. They don't deserve it. I deserve it. I'm going to take it. Instead of changing the heart of the people who have all of that money, and they go, you know what, I just want to help. I want to help. And then the socialists or the communists always miss that we are the most charitable nation on earth. They always miss that Carnegie built libraries all over the country. And why did he do it? He didn't do it as a tax write-off. He believed that everyone could be a king of their own kingdom, that you can build something, but not without a king's library. And so he took whatever was in the king's library at the time, the most important books. He said, like, I'll build the library. I'll pay for it all. Put all the books in it. You just build the library. You just build the building. I'll put everything in it. And so he partnered with towns, farm towns, big towns all over the country to build all these libraries. Well, where would we be if somebody hadn't done that? And does that make him a good guy? No. Does the fact that he made money make him a bad guy? No. But the thing is, if you don't change people's hearts, then the whole thing depends on somebody else being absolutely right all the time. And that can never go wrong. So once the system starts to fail, as it always does, then you have to have secret police. Because this is the way it always ends. KGB, East Germany, called theirs the Stasi. The Stasi had one informant for every 63 East Germans. More surveillance per capita than any regime in human history. And here's what the deal. Stop people from saying the plan doesn't work. That's the thing. People notice when bread doesn't come, and so they start saying something. And so I got to stop them from saying it. That's why the left does not. That's why they want to control the algorithm. That's why they want you to stop saying things. They want you to learn, no, there's consequences when you say things that we don't want you to say, because that's essential. And you've got to become militant about it, because eventually the plan doesn't work. And so you have to have people that

0: come in like the Stasi and silence those people. You know, when the wall came down in 1989, we found out what East Germany actually looked like. We didn't know for sure. Per person, about a third as wealthy as the West Germans they had been separated from for 40 years. Same language, same culture, same starting point in 1945. Only difference. One said it was right to take from the makers. And when the wall opened, people flowed one direction. They didn't go to East Germany. They all went to West Germany. This is what we're fighting. And this administration and Marco Rubio and last night Donald Trump, they're getting serious about it. I mean, I told you yesterday, I did not think that Donald Trump would come out and be as harsh on China as he was. I mean, he named it. He said, there it is. And who did it? The Chinese. Now, I don't know what that means. I wonder if they've had conversations yet, him and President Xi. But I got to tell you, it was stronger than I expected. But I don't want you to listen to the media. I want you to listen to the media, understanding what they're doing. They are trying to silence actual documents. They're trying to say those documents don't make any difference. And the people who are in with the media and the left will tell you you're a conspiracy theorist for believing them. I want you to listen to what they're saying. I want you to compare and contrast. I want you to read the documents yourself that the president put out last night at whitehouse.gov. Read the documents because they make it very clear, very clear. And then go ahead and listen to the media and see what they say about those documents. You'll be able to decide. You're smart enough to figure this out on your own. You don't need me or anybody else to tell you. Just read what it actually says. But they want you to shut up. And let me give you a really good example of having to shut up, what that leads to. In Maine, there is Ashley Webb. She's an activist. She's a guy. Now, I'm not supposed to say that because there's a penalty attached to that. If I say she's actually a dude, there's a penalty because they need me to shut up. And that is just, it doesn't care about Ashley. It is about control over me and people who won't toe the line. It has nothing to do with Ashley Webb. But during the debate for candidates to replace Graham Plattner, Ashley Webb is on, and this is what she said. This is why she's qualified to serve, and he is qualified to serve for the U.S. Senate. Listen.
1: Ashley Webb, what qualifications do you have to serve in the U.S. Senate?
2: Oh, I ran for office several times. Didn't win, but I did run. And then I'm a songwriter, and then I write my own books. And then I suppose my transparency, I wouldn't lie to the people, and I wouldn't deceive the people like we're being deceived right now.
0: You have to see this video. It's sad. It really is truly sad. It's truly sad. It looks like an SL, an SNL sketch, but they would, SNL would never do this sketch. You know, they can't see the absurdity in real life anymore. But this would, 20 years ago, that would have been a sketch and the audience would have been roaring laughing because it's so absurd. He's wearing a dress, by the way, and standing on the stage. And you know what? I applaud his courage. I applaud his willingness to serve. I applaud his courage. His courage. But that's how insane things have gotten. Things are so insane that they have gone from a Nazi racist, a rapist, alleged, to... I mean, this guy might win. I don't know who's going to win. I don't know who's going to win. It's so insane. If there were any kind of data out that said Ashley Webb is the most electable, anybody in the Democrats who would say this is ridiculous.

0: office today would be saying, that's the one I'm going to vote for, because they can win. They can beat. It's this horrible, twisted game. And I think what you and I have in common is we don't look at this as a game. This is our country. This is our children. This is our children's future. It is the future of freedom all around the world. If we blow this, there's no other place to run. And it's not a game. And I think that's why you and I get so roped in. Why we are so, we get sometimes so angry about it, because we actually care. And it seems like so many people, this is my biggest problem with the left, and not the left, people who vote Democrat who are just getting their news from one source. If I could talk to them and they could say, oh no, I read the documents. Did you really read the documents? What did the documents say? And they said, oh, I read them and here's what it said. But here's why I disagree with you, Glenn. I could live with that person forever. I just can't handle people who only get their news from one source like CNN, and then they say, that's it. And then they defend it to the, and you can show them the proof that that's not what it is, and their eyes glaze over, and they just keep arguing. That's where it becomes a game for so many people. And a sad game, because it's hypnosis. Either that or it's a mental illness. All right, more in just a second. Let me tell you about our sponsor this half hour. It's the International Fellowship of Christians and Jews. When we talk about Israel and the wars and the headlines and the politics, it's easy to forget the people who are actually living through it. You know, this is the thing that really bothers me. People are like, I'm not a supporter of the Jews. Okay, do you mean you don't like Benjamin Netanyahu? Because there are days I don't like Benjamin Netanyahu either. There are lots of days that I'm like, okay, that policy, it's a socialist government. You should like their government. I don't. Okay. But I like the Jewish people, and I think the Jewish people have a right to survive. And that's the difference. We fail to see the poor, the isolated. While much of the world is busy just blaming Israel, the International Fellowship of Christians and Jews is quietly on the ground supporting people with food and medicine and hope. That's the most important. I can't imagine how alone you must feel, how frightened you must feel at times if you're Jewish. It has got to feel terrifyingly familiar, and at times very alone. Anti-Semitism is rising again. The compassion matters. When you support the fellowship, you're telling a Jewish family in desperation they're not alone. And that is what makes all the difference. And that, I think, is what we're commanded to do. Celebrate 250 years of independence with the International Fellowship of Christians and Jews. They are asking you to turn in prayer, asking for God and his wisdom to guide our leaders. And they have a first step. You know, if you say, oh, you know, I'm real rock solid. Are you willing to put an Israeli, U.S. Israeli flag pin on your lapel and wear it? Are you willing to put that on the strap of your backpack? Because that's the easiest thing you can do. It only gets harder from here. Get your flag pin. Right now, you can get it for free. 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
0: All right, all episodes of The American Story. 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It's Manifest Destiny, The War That Forged the American West. 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
3: Construction will slow you on the Southfield Freeway, northbound Ford Road to Plymouth Road. Your two left lanes are blocked. Also on the Jefferies, westbound between Levan and 275. The two left lanes are blocked. Our earlier accidents, though, have cleared. So you're moving pretty well on dry roads this morning. In the news, University of Michigan police are investigating damage done to greens at the U of M golf course over the last few days. Golf course officials say an unexpected issue has caused the damage as the putting surfaces have become discolored. They add that foul play may be involved. The John Mellencamp concert at Pine Knob last night was canceled because of the hazardous air quality from Canadian wildfire smoke. People will receive a refund for their ticket purchases. It is not known if the show will be rescheduled. Your local forecast today is for cloudy skies early. Then a few peaks of sun this afternoon. A stray shower thunderstorm is possible. High of 89. I'm Heather Pasco for 910 AM News Talk Superstation.
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5: I'm Michael Wallace. At least two people have died in the flooding in the Texas Hill Country. The Guadalupe River near Comfort, Texas, rose 25 feet in 1 hour. News Nation meteorologist Bill Taylor says several more inches of rain could fall today.
6: You'll see more dry hours than wet, and that's key in letting these rivers subside and fall, as well as water recede from areas.
5: Smoke from Canadian wildfires is again bringing unhealthy air quality to the upper Midwest and Northeast. Doctors say people with respiratory issues should wear N95 masks and limit their time indoors. News Nation meteorologist Max Aparis.
7: The American Lung Association warning of the long-lasting impacts from this, saying these particles can penetrate deep into the lungs and even enter the bloodstream. Particle pollution triggers asthma attacks, heart attacks, and strokes, and can kill.
5: In his primetime address last night, President Trump claimed declassified documents show China interfered in the 2020 election. Some who have read the documents say they do not show that. House Minority Leader Hakeem Jeffries.
8: Donald Trump is the conspirator in chief right now. He's the one fanning the flames of conspiracy theories, as opposed to being focused on making life better for the American people.
5: Several major TV networks chose not to carry the president's primetime address, and he is not happy about it.
9: The president is criticizing their decisions not to air his speech.
10: In a rare move, NBC and ABC Fake News have both said that they would not cover this speech. They knew what it was about because of the fact that they don't like the topic, because they know how corrupt our system is, and they don't want to reveal it.
9: While those networks did stream the speech online, Trump said that wasn't enough and argued the networks should face consequences.
10: Fraud like this should mean a revocation of their licenses.
9: Stacey Lynn, Worldwide News Network, Washington.
5: Britain's next prime minister made his first speech as leader of the UK's left-of-center Labour Party today.
11: Andy Burnham, the populist former mayor of the northwestern city of Manchester, went unchallenged within the UK Labour Party to be confirmed as leader today and prime minister of Britain from Monday when King Charles will give his blessing. Burnham addressed supporters at a special party conference organised in London Friday.
12: We are united, and we put the power that comes from that unity at the service of people and places who have been waiting too long for politics to let them hope again.
11: Burnham faces the same problems as outgoing Prime Minister Keir Starmer, who's had a turbulent couple of years in charge. He's a bigger personality and more of a politician than Starmer, so he'll likely have a six-month honeymoon period now to prove he can do better. From the Foreign Desk, John Terrett, Worldwide News Network.
5: Japan's parliament voted today to make it illegal to desecrate the Japanese flag. This is the Worldwide News Network.
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9: Okay. Donald Kendall is with me. Donald is a guy who has worked on two of my best-selling books, Dark Future and also The Great Reset. And so he knows what is going on, what the elites are planning, how they work, et cetera, et cetera. And we have talked extensively over the last 5 years about AI. And ASI and AGI and data centers. And he is concerned as I am on the dark side of this. But he is also coming out now. He's the director of the Glenn Haskins Emerging Issues Center at the Heartland Institute. And he has written many, many articles on the dangers of these data centers. But he is now coming out and he is also saying, wait a minute. We're in trouble if we don't have these data centers. So he just wrote based on a report from OpenAI, suggest operatives likely based in China have been using artificial intelligence to manipulate the American debates about AI development and public policy. And I find it interesting because Donald is not a guy that would go to OpenAI for a report, but he's using OpenAI to make this point. So my first question, Donald, welcome to the program, is why are you allowing OpenAI to lead this argument with you?
10: Well, clearly I'm being coerced by artificial intelligence. It knows me better than I know myself, so it can push me in any direction. But
9: I know. You're a easy pushover. I know you. Yeah.
10: Let me just say, though, you know, I've been working on AI, as you mentioned, for years now. And, you know, the first real AI conversation that I ever had that was kind of outside just like science fiction movies was with you in your office back in 2019 when we were actually working on arguing with socialists together.
9: That's right.
10: I actually kind of credit my whole kind of career path towards this this issue to you. So, there's that. We'll start off with that.
9: Okay. All right. I hope you're right then.
10: You know, if you were to go through my backlog of articles, you'll definitely see that, most of them are a little bit more critical of artificial intelligence, the power that's wielded by the institutions, you know, when they have this new tool of artificial intelligence and just like the whole host of things that are made possible now by this emerging technology. And most of that just kind of comes with a skepticism about these powerful institutions, whether it's government, whether it's big corporations. I mean,
9: we've had so many conversations, the two of us, of, you know, I don't want it in the hands of the government. I don't want it hands in the big tech, but those are the two choices that we have. And so you're left with a lot of bad choices. So let me go to the data centers. Because that is so critical. I believe, Donald, and I think you do too, if we don't do electricity, if we don't get our power grid under control and really expand power and have the data centers, we will be the Mexico of the world in 25 years from now. China will control everything.
10: That's exactly right. You know, I have bought into the debate that you know, if we're not

0: the forefront of this industry than somebody else is going to be.
1: Right.
0: You could have all the international agreements that you want to slow down the development of artificial intelligence, to make sure that we're doing it properly and aligning it with the principles that we think are important. You could even have China sign on to those international agreements, and they will still work behind the scenes to push push their supremacy on artificial intelligence forward. So when I started seeing these reports, and the OpenAI one is just one of them, there's a bunch of reports out there that are showing what we know, because we also worked on propaganda wars together, that this is a common tactic of foreign governments, foreign intelligence, is to sow seeds of discontent in other countries, in rival countries. So we've seen this with Russia, with the Internet Research Agency. We've seen this with China time and time again, dating back to like 2005, I believe, where they were just putting bot armies on the Internet to spread propaganda and make it seem like it's just a kind of a natural occurring thing. Also, there is a reports about different environmental groups, whether it's Sierra Club or 350.org, those sorts of things that are kind of pushing the same message, this anti-data center message, that was very reminiscent of the anti-fracking messages from just, I don't know, several years ago. So when all of these things are kind of coming out, it's like, you know, I could be as skeptical as the next person when it comes to the power of artificial intelligence in the hands of the United States government, or, you know, these big corporate, these giant corporations, international corporations that we know not to necessarily trust because of our days with the big tech censorship of social media, or the days of ESG, all of that sort of thing. But then I look at it and I say, you know, I feel like we can, you know, in the same way that Elon Musk was able to kind of change the debate when it came to the, you know, objectivity of social media platforms, I feel like there is a pathway for that sort of, getting that conservative voice out there and really pushing for constitutional principles when it comes to AI alignment. I don't think we're going to have as much luck with that when it comes to artificial intelligence in China. And we know some of these models in China, whether it's DeepSeek or Kimi, you know, a lot of these very specifically do not criticize the CCP. They do not criticize Xi Jinping. They're as twisted and ideological bias that you could possibly imagine. And we're seeing that companies in the United States, because those models run slightly cheaper than U.S. models, are actually starting to use those in their systems. So this is the fear that I have.
1: So Don, let me go back again to the data centers.
0: Mm-hmm.
1: I have been saying since we met and before we met, but I remember talking to you about this, you know, in that meeting, that I have been concerned forever about what I say is the loss of free will.
0: Yes.
1: Not that you can't choose. You won't know if you have been manipulated into making that choice, or if it was actually your original idea. This was the whole point of the president's speech last night. Not that they stole the election, that they are manipulating or can manipulate because they have so much information on the individual. And I look at these people. I was having this conversation with my son. He said, Dad, I agree with what a lot of these people are. We passed marchers on this against the data center. And he said, Dad, I agree with a lot of the things they said. And I said, Son, so do I. But how many of them understand that there's a good shot that they were manipulated into thinking these things, or being used as useful idiots by the algorithm in China? There are legitimate questions that have to be asked, but a lot of this real deep anti data center stuff, it is coming from China. How do you know the difference? How should people be aware of this?
0: Yeah, well, it's an incredibly tough question to ask, especially in this day and age with the speed of how information is disseminated across the internet, social media, that sort of thing. So it's really hard to tell who's even getting their talking points from where, that sort of thing. But, you know, I love, you know, the more heady conversations about artificial intelligence that we have, you know, the idea that, like, are you really making your own choices? You know, did you decide to have, you know, Cheerios in the morning, or was that just an artificial intelligence constructed PSYOP? those right. sorts of things when it comes to what the implications of that are when it comes to free will, those are the conversations that I want to be writing about. And I'll admit that when it comes to some of the data center stuff, because I kind of looked at these things as kind of hand in hand, I kind of bought into it a little bit, whether it was the water usage or the electricity usage driving up rates for people. Those were, pretty concerning to me. We were looking into it. We wanted to do stuff about water usage, and my team and people that we partner with were like, there's not really a whole lot there. There's some specific instances, but it seems to be something that they're kind of mitigating now as they innovate. And then when it comes to energy, it's like, I feel like we're playing into the hands of the kind of net zero brigade that's been pushing to offline reliable energy for a while, mm-hmm. where it's like, oh, look, we don't have enough energy for these data centers. It's like, well, whose fault is that? So that's my concern. Right. And I've been saying, when talking about this issue, that I'm hoping that this AI revolution coincides with an American energy revolution, because I don't think that we should offline powerful technology just because, Bernie Sanders and crew offlined our reliable energy for the past couple of decades. So those are like the kind of the main issues that surround the data centers that I just like that aren't don't appeal to me quite as much as those more heady subjects that you and I discuss.
1: Right. But I think those questions are what the average person are at right now. And what, I think we have to find a way to convince people that they have all the power they need. If these companies want the data centers, and they do want them desperately, if they want them, great. That is the best place to be when you're negotiating. No, you want them? Great. You're going to offset any kind of cost that my power company has to make because now we need new infrastructure. Plus, you're creating all of the energy, and you're going to put, let's say, 10 or 20% of the energy you create back into the grid so my energy prices go down. You can negotiate these things right now. But you have in New York, when New York says, and there's other states, and you talk about it, there are other states that are saying, we're banning all of these data centers. Mm-hmm. That's insanity, isn't it, Donald?
0: Yeah. Yeah, absolutely. And that's another thing that kind of started pushing me into this direction was the actions of Bernie Sanders and crew, whether it was the data center moratoriums that was just going to shut down construction basically indefinitely. They kind of had a time horizon like, oh, we're going to shut it down until we can figure out this unfigureoutable thing. So that was a concern to me. And then when Bernie Sanders came out talking about wanting to nationalize 50% of the AI companies and basically load the boards with bureaucrats, hand-selected, bureaucrats on the board of these things, that was more concerning to me than some of the things that we talk about when it comes to AI and data centers. So, that is a big issue. I mean, there has been a sizable impact by these activists, movements against data centers. There's been moratoriums passed in certain states and certain localities. There has been a delay in billions of dollars of AI infrastructure build out because of some of these, groups that are connected with, people that have been constantly on the wrong side of the issues that we've talked about for decades, whether that's, Bernie Sanders that I already mentioned, or that, Neville Singham, which seems to be a Chinese, allied activist group that, or, person that activates all these different groups across the country, usually for environmental reasons. So all of these things just kind of like make me think, maybe we're playing right into China's hands. And we actually kind of see this now. There, on top of all the reports that we're talking about, there are reports, that show that American companies are increasingly using Chinese models to run their infrastructure. So if that's the trend that we're heading towards, we obviously know China wants to be AI supreme. They want to have supremacy in the AI industry. And if we are going to stunt our development of artificial intelligence, we're just playing right into their hands. And now we've got a society and industry that is just dependent on these AI, models that are being developed in China. So this, for all the current concerns that we have, and I will say that there are so many justified concerns when it comes to artificial intelligence. I'm not going to back down off of that point.
1: Yeah.
0: But if we're going to move towards, where China is dictating kind of the underlying infrastructure of our society, that is a recipe for absolute disaster.
1: Yeah. Suicidal. Donald, thank you so much for being on with us. We'll talk again, and maybe we'll have a deeper conversation next time. Heartland Institute Emergency, Heartland Institute Emerging Issues Center Director Donald Kendall. All right, back in just a second. You know, we live in a world where we never power down. Never. 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
2: NBC News Radio, I'm Michael Kastner. President Trump is attempting to cast doubt on U.S. elections ahead of the midterms in a primetime address from the White House Thursday night. Trump claimed China exploited weaknesses in our voting system to gain access to 220 million U.S. voter files and then hacked our systems to influence the 2020 election. The worst air quality in the world is now in Detroit. Yesterday, the Air Quality Index IQ Air said Chicago had hazardous air quality conditions because of wildfire smoke blowing into the area from dozens of wildfires burning in Canada. The CDC is reportedly closing in on the potential culprit behind the multi-state outbreak of a nasty intestinal illness. More from Monica Nelson.
3: The Washington Post reports health officials are investigating shredded iceberg lettuce supplied to Taco Bell by Taylor Farms as a possible source.
2: Michael Kastner, NBC News Radio.
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0: Now they're making it impossible for me to go see The Odyssey. I really want to see the, because I like Christopher Nolan, but oh my gosh, between these stars and now this promotion rap about The Odyssey where they have everybody, you know, Jimmy Fallon and all the people from, have you seen this? Here's the rap to promote Odyssey. Watch.
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1: 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Odyssey.
2: Odyssey.
3: After the Iliad,
1: hit the nose,
2: won the war.
5: Yeah, I'm serious.
1: Odyssey.
2: Odyssey.
4: Pitching for Ithaca.
2: Get past the Peloponnesian Peninsula.
4: Odyssey.
2: Odyssey.
3: Mediterranean.
1: Psych out a cyclops.
2: And crater his cranium.
5: Circeus.
1: Cursing the
2: men into bacon bits.
4: Gotta go.
2: On the road.
3: Head to where Hades is.
4: Odysseus.
2: Athena.
4: Telemachus.
2: Calypso.
3: Penelope.
1: Menelaus.
2: And Helen of Troy.
4: We could be Homer.
2: The way we go over.
3: The story in 6 feet.
1: Pull it, examine it.
2: Call it whatever, so long as this beat.
1: Sounds on
0: sirens. Oh my gosh. Okay, stop. I can't take any more. Honestly, it looks, all you have to say is the Odyssey. One of the greatest writers, directors of our age is trying it. And then put a clause, Hollywood, into the contracts of all these actors that they have to shut their pie hole. Shut it. Shut your mouth. Hey, Christopher Nolan's got a new movie. It's called The Odyssey. Go see it this weekend. That's it. Shut up.

0: I knew it. I knew I was getting scammed. 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
4: ABC News, I'm Brian Clark. The latest round of U.S. strikes on Iran targeted Iranian infrastructure. Iran claims that the U.S. is targeting civilian infrastructure, but ABC security and defense analyst Mick Mulroy says,
5: to be a valid military target, it has to have at least a dual purpose, which indicates that the Iranian military gets a great advantage of it. So it doesn't mean that necessarily because civilians use it that it's off limits. And of course, Iran's attacking a desalination plant in Kuwait within the last 24 hours itself.
4: The apparent collapse of the ceasefire has sent gas prices higher. Now, according to AAA, the national average is just under $4 a gallon. President Trump has made major announcements about the war on social media, and now his social media company is selling early access to his messages on his Truth Social platform. That's alarmed watchdog groups. Another day of potentially unhealthy air quality for millions of people from the Midwest to Mid-Atlantic because of smoke from wildfires in Canada. This is ABC News. There's a new recall for Pillsbury rolls. They could pose a danger to anyone eating them, says ABC's Sophie Flay.
6: More than 700,000 Pillsbury dinner rolls are being recalled because they could contain glass. The rolls were distributed in 18 states from California to New York. They were marketed to businesses like bakeries and delis rather than individual consumers.
4: U.S. investigators are going to take the lead into figuring out what happened on a flight in Europe.
7: The U.S. National Transportation Safety Board says it's taking over the investigation into a Ryanair incident where a passenger was almost sucked out of the plane due to cabin decompression midair shortly after taking off from northern Greece. The 61-year-old man who was partially out the window was pulled back into the plane by fellow passengers. A Greek hospital official says the man suffered neck and shoulder injuries and friction burns.
4: That's ABC's Dave Packer, and the NTSB in a preliminary report says a bird strike may have caused a helicopter with six people on board to crash in New York. I'm Brian Clark, ABC News.
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2: Here's the latest Detroit news, weather, and traffic on 910 AM, Detroit's News Talk Superstation.
10: Traffic is a little slow. We do have an accident, 8 Mile Road at the Southfield Freeway, so be sure and use caution here. Also on the Southfield Freeway, southbound at Michigan Avenue, there is an accident. In the news, federal prosecutors are charging a West Bloomfield man with wire fraud in connection to a heavily marketed proposal to develop a Romulus sports and entertainment complex. 66-year-old Kenneth Bardwell is accused of spending millions of dollars he received from investors for a project on rental cars and luxury retail goods. The Canadian wildfire smoke blanketing the entire state has pushed into Detroit's air quality and made the index over 500. Anything over 300 is hazardous, and 0 to 30 is considered good. Your local forecast today is for some clouds with a few peaks of sun. A stray shower or thunderstorm is possible. A high of 89, partly cloudy with areas of smoke and haze tonight, a low of 73. I'm Heather Pasco for 910 AM News Talk Superstation.
11: I'm Nicole Murray with Your Money Now. General Mills is recalling nearly 736,000 Pillsbury bread rolls due to possible glass contamination. The FDA reports that General Mills distributed the cases of frozen bread rolls in Arkansas, California, Florida, and more. The company initiated the recall on June 19th. Treasury Secretary Scott Bessent said the U.S. Mint will start producing a new $1 gold coin bearing President Trump's face. Part of the administration's efforts to commemorate the U.S.'s 250th birthday, the coin is already in production and will be available beginning this fall. Target is recalling hundreds of thousands of children's sandals due to a potential choking hazard. The retailer and the Consumer Product Safety Commission announced that Cat and Jack toddler girl Sakura sandals are being voluntarily recalled as decorative pearls on the product can fall off, posing as a potential choking hazard and increasing the risk for serious injury or even death. Stocks have dropped this morning as chip stocks fall. The NASDAQ is down by roughly 300 points. That's Your Money Now.
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1: Glenn Beck is on.
2: Hello, America. It's Friday. My name is Glenn Beck. You know, my wife and I used to go to see a movie, and sometimes two movies, every week. I am a movie hound. I'm a storyteller by nature. I love great stories. And then it started to slow down when we started, when movies really started to suck and they started to lecture us. And then COVID changed everything. And now my wife and I, we maybe go see a movie every couple of months, maybe if we're lucky. You know, if, when I say lucky, like there's something out that I actually want to see. There's a movie out called The Odyssey, and I really want to see it if they could shut the actors up. And I really, if I give this advice to you, Hollywood, for free, put a clause in your contract. We're going to pay you all kinds of money to work for a few weeks, and then we're going to put you in, you know, up on a big screen and going to make you very, very famous. Here's what you have to do. You have to act. You have to work hard. You have to show up. And then you have to shut your mouth until the movie is out and it's already played out. Then you can talk about any kind of political stuff you want. Just shut up. Because, I mean, just listening to these clowns. And I have to tell you, I don't think that Christopher Nolan is the kind of guy that's going to take one of the greatest stories ever and wreck it. He just... I mean, I want to see it because it's Christopher Nolan. He's one of the greatest storytellers in film of our day. And I can't imagine that he's gone all woke on The Odyssey. But listening to the actors, oh.
3: You know what? Homer really didn't have it down with women.
2: What are you even talking about? Do you know the story? Do you know what it's about?
3: You know the one he left behind?

0: that was there running the kingdom, being strong, tricking all the guys, all of that, that's not a strong woman. Anyway, I'm not the guy to talk to on this. Spencer Klavan is the guy to talk to about this. He is the Claremont Review of Books associate editor. He is also the University of Austin's classics professor, and can speak of the Odyssey with some intelligence, unlike me. So, Andrew joins us here in just 60 seconds. 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Make the switch today. Spencer, how are you, sir?
1: Glenn, I'm doing great. It's great to be with you. Thanks for having me.
0: It's good. Yeah, it's good to be you. Good to be with you. I have to tell you, I remember reading the Odyssey when I think I was in high school, and I just thought it was just a bore fest, and couldn't get through it. It is one of the greatest stories of all. I mean, you know, this is I love this. I remember I read Wuthering Heights at one point as an adult, and I read it, and I'm like,
1: that is actually a boring book, I have to tell you.
0: Oh, really?
1: That one is actually boring. I don't know. Did you like it? Oh, no.
0: I did.
1: Sorry.
0: I did. I liked it. Okay. And I thought,
1: all right, maybe I should reread it.
0: Yeah, there's something about these classics, you know, Discovery. You know, here I am, a 30-year-old guy going, you know, people should read more classics. There's something to these classics. Yeah, they're classics for a reason.
1: You don't say.
0: Anyway. Yeah, the Odyssey is like that, where it is such a great story. Can you start with what the story is?
1: Yeah, I'm really happy to do that. And it's easy on one level. It's a story about a guy going home. Odysseus is a warrior and a king. He's the king of Ithaca. He's been fighting in Troy for 10 years. That's the prequel, the Iliad, if you like. And this is the sequel to the Iliad, where he tries to make his way home, but for a whole bunch of reasons, including the wrath of the gods and all sorts of other mythological mishaps along the way, he can't get back. And when he arrives back, finally, he discovers that a pack of weasels and snakes, a bunch of suitors, have taken over his palace, and he has to wreak vengeance upon them to gain his queen back, Penelope, who's been waiting for him all that time, all those 20 years that he's been gone.
0: And one of the reasons he doesn't come back is because everybody died that was under his command, and so he's kind of feeling bad about that, or do I have that right or wrong?
1: Well, something close. So people, all of his men die along the way as part of this tormented journey. But you're getting at another layer of the story, which is once you tell the kind of beginning, middle, end plot of it, you get to dig deeper into these incredible layers, including, yeah, why is it that this guy can't make it home? And what does it mean to come home after 10 years of war? What does it take to rediscover yourself and reflect on the experience of being a soldier, having to do savage, brutal deeds, and then go back and become a husband and a family guy and a dad out back in the yard with a beer? So there's definitely that going on as well. And these big questions of leadership that you raise.
0: I don't remember the hammock with the beer in the story, but maybe I missed
1: the beer,
0: something.
1: Sorry, wine. Wine. They're Greeks, so it's wine. But yeah, close enough.
0: Okay, so the other thing, and please correct me if I'm wrong, because I most likely am. But his son is angry with him, right? And and his wife.
1: Well, everyone's got a lot of feelings.
0: Right.
1: I would say, Clint, everyone's got a lot of feelings. His son, Telemachus, he's one of the first ever coming of age stories that we have in Western literature. And this is how the poem starts, which may be why you were bored by it. It's possible that you got to this poem and you were like, there's dragons and monsters and witches and gods. And then the first thing that happens is we sit around in Ithaca with this kid who's kind of not sure about what he wants to do with his life. And he's fatherless. Oh, right. So he's trying to gain a certain amount of manhood and maturity. Penelope, meanwhile, is waiting for Odysseus. She's a famous model of devotion, but she's also human. And everyone in this poem is beautifully human. So she is trying to stave off the suitors with this famous trick of weaving and unweaving a burial shroud. And then she's also, this very beautiful symbol of how she's a match for him, because he's famous for his matus, his cunning, and his intelligence, basically. Mm-hmm. She has that same amount of kind of deceitfulness, but also wiles and smarts. And when they finally meet, he's in disguise. She's not sure what to believe. She's not ready even to let go of her defensiveness, and neither is he. And they have this gorgeous reconciliation scene where she practically melts into his arms when he finally proves that he knows the secret of their marriage, which is that their bed is carved out of a tree that she asked him to move. And he says, no, I can't. So there are all of these moments that are really cinematic and offer a great kind of palette for a director like Nolan to work with. There's also a lot of wordplay and kind of the plot on purpose twists around. The word that Homer uses at the beginning for Odysseus is he's polutropos. He's many weighed. He has many ways and wanderings, and the plot itself loops back over onto itself. So there's also stuff that maybe if you're coming to it for the first time, you're like, I thought this was about a king and a queen, and now I'm kind of wandering about in Pylos and Sparta with all these random characters. But what I would say, if you're getting into reading it for the first time, is like, bear with him for the first four books. There are 24 books or chapters of the poem, and just keep an eye on Homer's great theme, which is the man. He begins the poem, Andramoi enepemusa, sing to me of a man muse. And the whole thing is about, who is this guy? And if you think about it as a kind of identity tale and a homecoming tale, and you keep an eye on the character of Odysseus, you find just like endless stuff that reveals itself with more and more rereading. Yeah. It has high replay value, as they say, of video games.
0: Okay, so Christopher Nolan, forget everything he just said, because I think we just made this sound really boring. Christopher Nolan, if you're going to go see a movie, Christopher Nolan, and I don't know if you feel this way, I think he's one of the better storytellers of our age.
1: He's so good. No question.
0: He's so good. And there is, you've seen the movie, so please tell me he didn't wreck it by putting a bunch of crap and woke crap in it. He just told a great story.
1: He did not wreck it. I'm totally ready to just say, this is a good movie. Now, there's a lot of footnotes and stuff that we can get into talking about, but just the bottom line is, the thing we were afraid of, which is completely reasonable and understandable. I was listening to you talking about how dumb actors are when they open their mouths, and boy, I want to co-sign. Like, just I'm so in for this writer, the shut up and sing, the shut up and act writer,
0: right?
1: That you want to put in people's contracts completely. Yeah. They've done so much damage to people who are already fed up, and understandably, right? Because like, I always think about Rachel Zegler in Snow White, this disastrous Disney remake. And, you know, Snow White is famously very, very white. Zegler is not all that white. So people were kind of raising their eyebrows at that. But more than that, and much more importantly, she doesn't like the source material. She was giving these interviews saying, oh, it's misogynist and it doesn't like women in power and it's all about keeping women down. So that, combined with the fact that these racial recastings only ever go in one direction, and you're kind of shamed for noticing this, right? I think that's driven people a little bit crazy. And I understand that, like, now whenever somebody does this, they think, oh no, here we go again. And with The Odyssey, which is such an incredible work of art and such a foundational work of Western literature, it's a very tender sore spot, right? Like, you're going to take this thing and you're just going to drag it through the muck and you're going to like tell me that it's evil and you're going to give me your stupid modern take on it, you know? So I think that's what people are worried about. And I think that that got blown a little bit out of proportion because Nolan is not doing that at all in this movie. He makes some changes to the source material so you can like or not like, but none of them is designed to undermine the poem or to tell you you're wrong and racist for liking it. It's the actors who kind of mouthed off and it's the controversy that got kicked up around the poem. That stuff, you know, Lupita Nyong'o, who is one of the people that talked about, oh, Homer doesn't like women or whatever. You know, she's a great actress and she gives a really interesting performance in this. And she's really, her part is really like a vanishingly small part of the movie, as are a lot of the other things that people got upset and mad about. And Nolan really does, which not a lot of directors have done, he really does put the story on screen. He gives you Matt Damon as the smartest soldier around, tormented guy making his way back home. And he gives you Anne Hathaway in the best performance I've ever seen her give. Who,
0: she's good.
1: Unlike a lot of other Penelopes that have been on screen, she really does want Odysseus back. She loves him. She's, of course, conflicted. She's confused and in pain, but she passionately loves him and is waiting for him. And it's just a very moving story. So I don't know. I think Nolan does a really great job. The book is better because the book's always better than the movie. But that's something that, you know, you can kind of talk about when you see the movie. The woke takeover stuff is what everyone was really afraid of. And that just doesn't happen. It's just not in this movie, which is great.
0: Yeah. You know, one of my favorite poets, you're going to lose a lot of respect for me. Is Dr. Seuss? No,
1: oh boy.
0: One of my favorite poets is Edgar Allan Poe, and
1: oh, sure.
0: His, you like him because I just read something that said most people, you know, especially in that era, all of the critics, all of the other poets, except for a few over in England, they all thought he was trash.
1: Yeah. Oh poo! This is snobbery. This is just sheer people like Edgar Allan Poe, and that's why critics look down on him, I think. I mean, they think of him as trash or entertainment.
0: Wow.
1: And because it's fun, you know, because it's exciting and people like it, then they'd say, oh, he's not really a great poet. He's not a sophisticated literary artist. There are sophisticated great poets who are difficult to understand, but Poe is incredible. And he's a beautiful wordsmith. So is Dr. Seuss, by the way, a genius.
0: Yeah, no, I know.
1: It's impossible to do what Dr. Seuss does. Anyway, yes. Okay, so Poe.
0: Okay. Can you tell me there is, while we're here on ancient culture, except for the Poe thing, AI is now helping us unroll ancient scrolls that we haven't had access to. Do you know anything about this? Can you talk to me about this and what's happening and what we're finding?
1: I love this story. So this is like, okay. I'm not used to people being interested in things that I'm passionate about because I'm a classicist. So the fact that there's this big movie about the Odyssey and this major AI story about classics.
0: Oh no, you're nerding out. This is your weekend.
1: I'm just, this is my, like, this is my moment. I am just like, put me in, coach.
0: Right.
1: So, but this is a genuinely awesome story and it's awesome for about a zillion different reasons. These scrolls that you're talking about were buried under the ash of Vesuvius. You remember Mount Vesuvius? It exploded, erupted, and buried Pompeii. And there was another city, Herculaneum. And so obviously there's like incredible stuff preserved there. A lot of dead bodies, for one thing. But in addition, in the 18th century, they found this villa with a library. And it's not like today where you can just be a schmuck like me and have a big shelf of books behind you. It's like very few people were wealthy enough to have large collections of books. And so there's a lot of stuff in there that might be lost, that is lost from the ancient world that we could recover. And it's tantalizing because they're baked into these carbonized chunks, basically. They're like charcoal, basically. And so for centuries, people have been trying to figure out how to read them, how to read what's inside them without destroying them or just making them crumble to a million pieces. It's like an Indiana Jones type thing. You know, if you touch it, it falls apart. And there have been all sorts of different mechanical efforts to do this, including most recently, and this was when I was in grad school, people were shooting them with x-rays, very highly powerful x-rays that can see inside the layers without touching the scrolls or doing damage to them. But it's really, really hard to figure out once you have the x-ray images how you're supposed to basically arrange them, virtually unroll them, they say, to make them lie flat so you can read them and see what's on them. And that's what AI has now helped people to do. There's this project called Vesuvius Project, which is funded by a tech investor where you get a prize if you can do this with one of the scrolls. And they just recently figured out how to do it with a complete scroll. So you can just look inside, into the past, into these priceless treasures, using the help of AI, but not, and this is really important, I know we've talked about this before, the AI is not reading the scrolls. So it's not guessing what letters are there. It doesn't even know any Greek, if that makes sense. There's no language built into the AI.
0: It's just showing us what it is. Trained.
1: Exactly. Yeah, and then the people come along and they read the stuff that's in there. So right now, the one disappointing thing is right now, it's just, go ahead.
0: Oh, I'm sorry. Such a hassle. I got to do a 1 minute commercial and then we'll come back. Let me tell you about Rough Greens. 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You live longer and happier. 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
0: Gosh. I am already out of time. I only have a minute left with you. So go ahead and finish. So what have they found?
1: Oh, well, right now, sorry to say, bunch of philosophy. The hope, there's all these scrolls left to unroll. We could find stuff by Aristotle. We could find poems that were missing, like Ennius, the great Roman, the great Latin poet. We have a tiny sliver from this period. We've got, you know, seven plays by Aeschylus, which is just a miniature portion of what he wrote. There could be anything in there. And I just love that, you know, the tech is actually working to help the humans rather than the other way around.
0: Thank you so much, Spencer. I'm glad to hear this review that
1: my pleasure.
0: The Odyssey is good. You know, because that's what I would expect from Christopher
1: Nolan. Rocks.
0: So thank you. Appreciate it. God bless you, man. Thank you.
1: Great to be here.
0: Spencer Klavan. Yep. That's wouldn't it be interesting if we opened up the scrolls and we found like the words to Beyonce and we realize, no, that's why those words are so good. They're ancient. Right? Yeah. Maybe words from Lizzo's songs, but certainly not Beyonce.

0: True cost of a bad real estate agent is just not inconvenience, it's money, real money. 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And that's just on the sell side. Buy side, bad agent might talk you into overpaying, miss out on a better property entirely, or fail to negotiate closing costs, which means thousands more out of your pocket that you never had to spend. 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
3: The earlier accidents have cleaned up pretty nicely, and your main roads and freeways don't look too bad.

0: in and around Metro Detroit. Construction, though, will slow you here and there. I-94 westbound between Greenfield and Wayne Road, there's a left lane closure. Also on the Jefferies, westbound Lavanda 275, the two left lanes are blocked. In the news, a violent fugitive who's been on the run since 2022 is wanted by Detroit police after shots were fired this week at a deputy on I-94. Regina Linson is accused of beating a woman in a bar parking lot and then running her over with a vehicle. Someone in a vehicle that deputies were pursuing Tuesday on I-94 shot at them. Linson was able to get away. Canadian wildfire smoke is having a big impact on Metro Detroit and the entire state. The Detroit Zoo remains open, but officials say they're making some changes until the smoke clears. Your local forecast today is for some clouds, maybe a few peaks of sun or a stray shower or thunderstorm this afternoon, a high of 89. I'm Heather Pasco for 910 AM News Talk Superstation.
1: Big news in the race for governor. President Trump has given John James his complete and total endorsement to be the next governor of Michigan. That's right. President Trump has endorsed conservative warrior John James.
2: From the great state of Michigan, the legendary John James.
3: Congressman John James, a friend of mine for a long time, and he's doing a great job. Incredible patriot, a West Point graduate, a U.S. Army veteran, a successful businessman. We're going to put John James in charge. So, John, I'm with you. You have everything I can do.
4: Thank you, Mr. President, for your support. I'm John James. As your governor, I will put my trust in God. And we will put parents back in control of education, eliminate the income tax, and end corruption in Lansing. Common sense is going to make a comeback.
1: Please join our president in supporting the conservative choice for governor, John James. Paid for by John James for Michigan.
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6: I'm Michael Wallace. At least two people have died. 230 have been rescued as the floodwaters continue to rise in Texas's Hill Country. State Emergency Management Chief Nim Kidd.
7: We know we have communities in the Uvalde area that are cut off right now. We have 500,000 cases of MREs and 1 million bottles of water that are here and will start being delivered to them either through a high-profile vehicle or through military aircraft. But we're hearing the needs that the community has and we are meeting those needs.
6: Heavy rain has been falling since Monday night. There's more in the forecast today. It's another day of unhealthy smoky air in the upper Midwest and Northeast thanks to hundreds of wildfires in Canada. News Nation meteorologist Max Aparis says anyone with respiratory issues should wear a mask.
8: It doesn't necessarily smell like a campfire burning because as the smoke is carried across thousands of miles, sunlight breaks down these compounds, leaving behind toxic substances like benzene and formaldehyde, which is why the air can smell like chemicals.
6: The smoke will linger in the Midwest through much of the weekend, but rain in the Northeast should bring some relief there. Iranian state media say the U.S. struck a port and bridges in Iran today. News Nation's Jessica Cartilia is in Qatar.
9: Strikes reached areas yesterday closer to the Iranian capital of Tehran. And then Iran continues to retaliate by attacking neighboring countries with U.S. military sites. One of Kuwait's power plants and water desalination stations was hit early this morning. Here in Doha, early this morning, we received alerts of incoming missiles and we heard loud booms that shook our windows. The U.S., meanwhile, continues targeting Iranian military infrastructure.
6: President Trump's social media post could soon become a premium service for Wall Street.
10: The new service from Trump Media would let banks and trading firms pay for early access to President Trump's Truth Social posts. The company says it's a way for investors to track market-moving information, but critics are raising concerns about whether investors could gain an unfair advantage from getting presidential posts seconds before the public. Stacey Lynn, Worldwide News Network, Washington.
6: In this morning's trading on Wall Street, Apple has overtaken NVIDIA to become the world's most valuable company. Apple's now valued at $4.8 trillion. NVIDIA is at $4.6 trillion. The White House has confirmed President Trump will attend Sunday's World Cup final in New Jersey, pitting Spain against Argentina. World Cup Task Force Director Andrew Giuliani tells WABC's Sid and Friends in the Morning the tournament has been a huge success.
11: We've done it. It's been amazing. We got two more incredible days to go. And somebody told me this. This is not my original quote, so don't quote me on this. But they said it's the best public relations the United States had since winning the Second World War.
6: Analysts estimate at least 3 billion people may watch Sunday's game. 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

0: The largest REIT in the nation. Equity Residential and Avalon Bay Communities have just merged to form the single largest REIT in the country. Never been against the United States. I'm Suzanne Miller.
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3: This is the Glenn Beck Program, live from Los Angeles, California this week. I've been doing some work on a Christmas album that is coming out soon. It's my daughter, and she's grown so much. It's amazing. And I'm watching her work with Roger Love, he's worked with everybody. He was saying my daughter lost some confidence, and he said, I get a call probably twice a year from, and I won't say the name, but one of the biggest names you could imagine. And I get a call from her manager and says, you got to come over. She doesn't think she can sing anymore. And he's like, what? She's lost confidence. She doesn't think she can sing anymore. And he said, have you tried just bringing her a mirror and reminding her who she is? But I've learned so much from him, and it is really all about, and next week I want to talk about this in a non-musical way, but I've learned so much that it really is, most of life is about confidence. It's hard work, being prepared, and then having the confidence to do it. Because once you have the confidence to do it, your whole life will change just based on how you feel about yourself. And he was working with people, that we had sing for, Ellis Island. They had never sung. I wanted to give some people a chance to sing for the first time. They've always wanted to sing, but never really had the chance to do it. And so I wanted to give them really difficult songs, that they could sing. And then, at least they would be able to say, I sang on Ellis Island, staring in the eyes of the Statue of Liberty for the 250th birthday. And Ricky, you've been chomping at the bit to tell me something about an update on this.
4: One of those difficult songs, and it was the most difficult, was Oh Lady Liberty. The range in that was insane.
3: And it was in French.
4: Some of you guys may remember that Chrissy Owens, it was the mom who auditioned for our Ellis Island singing contest, and she won. And if you weren't at the event, here's a clip of her singing Oh Lady Liberty in her first big public debut. Can we play that?

0: Okay. So this is where you're going to need your tissues, because the message I got from her is exactly the reason why Glenn added empowerment to the mission of Torch. Listen to this from Chrissy. I just wanted to let y'all know that the Atlanta Braves asked me to sing at the stadium next week. Pretty sure it's because someone from their office saw me on Ellis Island. They don't hold auditions for regular vocalists. It is pretty much invite only. So you have to be a celeb or a school group to even have a shot at it. And they invited me. This stadium holds 41,000 people, and this game will be on ESPN during primetime. It's all possible because you guys gave me a shot. Oh, crap. Sorry, Glenn. I'm turning into you. She just wanted to let you know how much yours and Glenn's and the whole team's kindness and support has meant to me. Thank you. That's July 22nd at 7:15 p.m. Eastern. Go watch Chrissy Owens and cheer on live.
1: That is fabulous. Chrissy, I'm so happy for you. So you know, I knew our audience so well. I knew they would pick her because it came down to you, the audience, voting. And I knew they would pick her because, for a different reason, but exactly the same reason. I saw her when she auditioned. She sent in a video. She's a mom. And her kids, she had no time to herself. So she doesn't speak French. She learned

0: this song. She's not a professional singer, never done it ever before. She learned the song in French, and then she auditions, and she was, like, out of the park. But the whole time, one of her children was constantly tugging on, "Mom, Mom, Mom, Mom." And she would just grab their head and redirect them over to, like, their sandwich. And she auditioned like that while she was navigating all of the... And I thought, if that woman can sing that song that well in an audition while navigating her children to sandwiches, this woman can... She could do anything. And she knocked it out of the park. And now, literally, she's going to knock it out of the park. Ricky is exactly right. For over 20 years, I have started every hour with the fusion of entertainment and enlightenment. And when I started The Blaze, I told my staff a year before, as we were getting ready to, as I was explaining what Torch, I'm sorry, when I started The Torch, as I was explaining what I was going to do with Torch and why I was making this move in my career, I said, and we're changing the entertainment and enlightenment. And I know a few people who have been on my staff forever went, "Oh, what is he doing? He's gone insane." And I said, we're adding one word, empowerment, because that's what the next phase, which I'm in now, the last phase of my career has to be about. I can't just entertain you. I can't just bring you some enlightenment or some information. I want to empower you to use that information, to use the things that you hear on this program, to empower you by let me tell you a quick story. God, you know what it's like to live riddled with ADD like this? Oof. I've been watching Roger work with my daughter for the last week. And she's been in the studio and she's just pounding her head against the wall. She's doing stuff she could have never done before, 2 years ago. And I'm watching him. I'm sitting right next to him the whole time at the control board and he's directing her. And he'll open up his mic into her studio and he'll say, "That was great. And I want you to blah, blah, blah." Well, after the first 2 days of really listening to him, I realized the man has never used the word "but." "That was really good, but this time I want you to." Never. So we're having lunch on day 3. And I said, "Roger, you don't use the word "but," do you?" And he said, "Oh no, I swore that off long ago." This guy was teaching at UCLA. I found this out yesterday. He's teaching music at UCLA at 16. Teaching music at UCLA at 16. He said, "No, but just shuts everybody down." I want to start living by that rule alone. I think that will change my life. I think that could change your life. I think that will empower not only you, but empower everyone around you. Because I've always believed there's no such thing as no. There is no but, as I used to say, there's no but, meaning you can say, "No, not that way, but if we do this and this and this, I think we can accomplish that." So you don't ever just say no. But I think even more empowering is, okay, that's a really good idea. And if we do this and this and this, I think we can accomplish it. And if we start thinking that way, even just for ourselves, not just for the people that we're trying to motivate around us. And if you're a manager or you're a leader of people, thinking that way, it's so subtle. I'm not even sure my daughter noticed it. It's so subtle and so empowering. But I'm wondering how empowering it is if you lived your life yourself and never said the word "but" to yourself. "I really like that, but I really want to go, but." I am now at the age of my life where I can look back and I can see things that just didn't work in my life. Things that I tried, the things that I thought were true, and turns out they're not true. And I think it was my grandfather used to say, youth is wasted on the young. And it's so true, because you get to a point to where you can see things more clearly. And you can see these things that just empower you, and just empower others, whether they're just watching, listening, or standing next to you, doing it with you. And that's what I want to bring to you. That's my goal for the next. That's why I started Torch. You know, that's why we just finished our first two episodes, and I'm going to let it sit for a while. We're going to work on another audio series, but I'm going to let it sit for a while. Maybe next year we'll work on episode 3 and 4 of The American Story. But The American Story, I'm telling you, it will empower you. I was sitting during lunch. I happened to have my copy of the first draft of the Declaration of Independence, because I had to go give a speech the other day in Las Vegas, I think I was. I had to give a speech, and so I brought it with me. And it happened to be in the car, and I was talking during lunch, and this guy who is just running the control board of the studios, we were talking at lunch one day, and he brought up something about our founders or something, and I said, you know, I have something. Let me get in the car and show you something. And I brought it out, and he was blown away, and he said, how do I not know this? How are we not taught that? This is a guy in Los Angeles. And I said, I know, right? He's like, Glenn, that changes everything. That changes my complete understanding. He's like, I want to go back and read about it now. And I'm like, I didn't say this, but I'm like, yes, that was the point. Go and listen to some of the things that we have on Torch. Listen to the first two episodes. If you want it commercial free, you can get all 20 episodes right now. And I think we're up to 16 is the death of Abraham Lincoln and the assassination attempts of Abraham Lincoln, and then what happens after he dies, and then Reconstruction. Boy, you really want to understand. You want to understand that nothing has changed, just the names. It's the American story. You will find it empowering. Information, knowledge, and age give you wisdom. I can help you with information, and I can help you with knowledge. You're the one that has to put it into practice and gain wisdom to teach all of it to others. But you're smart enough to do it. See, I just did it, bud. And you're smart enough to do it. You're smart enough to figure it out. You're smart enough to find the truth, because it's everywhere. Let me encourage you to do that this weekend. All right, more in just a second. Our sponsor is SuperSure.
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3: NBC News Radio, I'm Michael Kastner. President Trump claims 220 million U.S. voter files were accessed by China. In a primetime address last night, he said he's declassified evidence that he claims shows the American election system is vulnerable to interference and fraud. Flash flooding in Texas is being blamed for at least two deaths. South Central Texas has been battered by heavy rain since Monday night, with over 2 million people still facing the threat of additional rounds of torrential rain throughout the day today. Today's show co-host Craig Melvin is back on the air a day after an intruder confronted him with racial slurs inside the New York City studio.
4: You may have heard that unfortunately an intruder made his way into an unauthorized area here in Studio 1A. Thankfully, he was apprehended quickly. He was placed under arrest. We are cooperating fully with the NYPD as they investigate the matter.
3: Michael Kastner, NBC News Radio.
5: Prohibition signs are circular with a white background and a red border, and they have a diagonal red line crossing over a black image. The image represents the type of prohibition. If it's a cigarette, for example, it means you are not allowed to smoke in that area. Warning signs are triangular, and they have a yellow background, a black border, and a black image. The image represents the type of warning. If it's a fire, for example, it's warning you about a potential fire hazard. Safe condition signs are either square or rectangular. They're green and have either a white image or white text on them, and they often include an arrow to tell you which direction to take. You'll see this sign above fire exit doors. Mandatory signs are circular with a blue background. They have a white image or white text inside the circle that signifies something you must do. You'll see an example of this on fire doors, such as fire door, keep shut.
6: Hi, I'm John Pepin, Deputy Public Information Officer for the Michigan Department of Natural Resources. My job actually is pretty varied, and it has a lot of components to it. Originally, when I was a kid, I wanted to work for the DNR. I grew up in the Upper Peninsula, and I loved wildlife and parks, and the best part about Michigan's outdoors is the water. So it's the Great Lakes, but it's also all the streams, and it also makes it a place for wildlife. And so if you're bird watching or taking photographs, it's a great place to go and look for wildlife, but the water is where it's at. 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

0: You know, I want to share with you, in speaking of empowerment, a Gen Z writer that I talked about earlier this week. She wrote something on capitalism, and she has gone viral now. Listen.
1: I recently saw a viral video about a fridge from 1958, and the comments drove me crazy. Everyone seemed to agree that the reason why they didn't have a fridge as cool as that one is because of capitalism. This could not be more wrong. So while I couldn't find that exact model, I did track down an ad for a similar fridge from 1958.

0: costs $400, so about $4,600 today. Most modern fridges are way less expensive than that. In fact, $4,600 these days will get you just about the nicest fridge that money can buy. This smart fridge is 50% larger than the 1958 one. It has a built-in ice maker and water dispenser and some very fancy beverage storage. Not only are fridges cheaper today, but modern American families are much richer than they were in the 1950s. In fact, in 1950, around 20% of American homes didn't even have fridges. Why did appliances become less expensive? It comes down to technological innovation and competition from foreign models. So no, capitalism is not the reason why you don't have that vintage fridge. It's why you, normal person watching this video, can afford a fridge in the first place.
1: It's amazing, amazing. Average people are making a difference. Now, one more video that's been going around, making the rounds, and I haven't had time to talk about it. Some people are saying she's like a baseball coach from the Great Depression. No, she's Chris Farley. She's a Democratic representative and Senate candidate, Haley Stevens. I want you to listen to this. Tell me she's not Chris Farley.
2: I am going to be working on our behalf. I am going to be telling the stories on our behalf. And you better believe I'm going to be doing it with a little bit of joy, a little bit of enthusiasm, a little bit of energy, and a little bit of stick it to them. Because that's the Michigan way.
1: I mean, I have no idea what her policy. She might be an absolute communist. I have no idea, but I kind of want her to be in, because I want her just to be on the Senate floor and just go, you're going to live down in a van by the river.
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1: ABC News, I'm Brian Clark. The day after President Trump used a White House speech to cast more doubt on election legitimacy in the country, Homeland Security Secretary Mark Wayne Mullen says a preliminary review of voter records from four states shows
2: Department of Homeland Security, we've identified 250,000 non-citizens registered to vote in just four states.
1: The states California, Nevada, New Jersey, and Pennsylvania, he called on their secretaries of state to work with the federal government. There's no indication those people voted in federal elections. The U.S. carried out new strikes on targets in Iran, focusing on infrastructure to try to release Iran's hold on the Strait of Hormuz. CDC says it's linked at least part of the cyclosporiasis outbreak to shredded lettuce that was sold at Taco Bell restaurants in Michigan, Ohio, Indiana, Kentucky, and West Virginia, saying shredded lettuce sold at grocery stores or in other restaurants is not affected. This is ABC News. Flooding in Texas led officials in the Hill Country to use new warning systems that were installed after last year's floods that killed over 130 people, says ABC's Jim Ryan.
3: When the floodwaters came on July 4th, 2025, audible sirens were few and far between. A year later, dozens of warning devices have been funded and installed. In this first real-world test,
4: there was a triggering of the siren that did not go off immediately.
3: Governor Greg Abbott says the siren was flipped on a few minutes later and did go off.
4: For all practical purposes, the functionality of the sirens worked just fine.
3: Still, hundreds of people had to be rescued this week from high water. Jim Ryan, ABC News in Dallas-Fort Worth.
1: The flooding blamed for at least two deaths. Both were adults. Actress Brenda Frickers died at 81. She was the first Irish actress to win an Academy Award for My Left Foot, probably best known for her role as the Pigeon Lady in Home Alone 2. I'm Brian Clark, ABC News.
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9: For the slowdowns on the Southfield, this is northbound between Ford Road and Plymouth Road with the ongoing road work. 94 westbound between Greenfield and Wayne Road. Got the ongoing work here as well. Federal prosecutors charging a West Bloomfield man with wire fraud in connection to a heavily marketed proposal to develop a Romulus sports and entertainment complex. 66-year-old Kenneth Bartwell, accused of spending millions of dollars he received from investors for the project on rental cars, luxury retail goods, strip clubs, and other expenses. They operated the company known as Motown Sports to solicit money for the multi-billion-dollar project. Athletic director at U of M appears to be unclear. University's Board of Regents did not discuss the future award manual or any aspect of the internal investigation of the school's athletic department yesterday. Air quality alert through Saturday night. Smoke and 90 today. Chance of storms 73 tonight. Shower storms 91 tomorrow. I'm Rick Schrempf, 910 AM News Talk Super.
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0: Welcome in, Friday edition, Clay and Buck. We got a lot to dive into with you. Just off the top, FYI, Stephen Miller, Deputy Chief of Staff, one of, I would say, probably the three most powerful people working inside of the White House that is not an elected official. He will join us at 12:45 at the bottom of this hour to discuss many different topics currently at the top of the agenda in the Trump White House. So just put that on your radar. May also discuss Bloodsport, Karate Kid, and others of his favorite movies. He's been coming on for years now. But Buck, I think pretty clearly right off the top here, the Trump speech last night at 9 p.m. Eastern, about 25 minutes, laid out two things that I thought were the most significant, and then we will kind of break down what we think the significance of these two assertions from him were. First of all, he said that 220 million voter files have been hacked by China. This is cut four. Listen.
1: Over a period of years, starting during the 2020 election cycle, the People's Republic of China carried out what is believed to be the largest compromise of election data in history, resulting in China's illicit acquisition of 220 million U.S. voter files. That information includes names, addresses, phone numbers, political party preferences, and other sensitive data that would be needed to register to vote and engage in other nefarious activities, which is exactly what was happening. This data loss presents an unprecedented election security nightmare.
0: Okay, one cut there. The second part that I thought was the most significant, Buck, and I'm curious if you would sign off on this. Let's hear it from President Trump. He says 278,000 that we know of non-citizens are registered voters in our federal elections. That's cut 12.
1: To reveal just how vulnerable our elections continue to be, we are releasing the results of a stunning investigation by the Department of Homeland Security. According to the DHS review, state voter rolls and public records, they identified approximately 278,000 non-citizens who are registered to vote in federal elections. Since Democrat states refuse to share their voter files, the real number is actually much higher than that.
0: Okay, one more. Mark Wayne Mullen, DHS Secretary, earlier today, I believe, he said, yes, that is true, and these numbers come from just four states, California, New Jersey, Nevada, and Pennsylvania. Cut one.
2: 250,000 non-citizens registered to vote in just four states. Mind you, we have 46 other states. And just four states, we've identified 250,000 non-citizens registered to vote in California, in Pennsylvania,

0: New Jersey, and Nevada. We also worked with proactive states to identify 28,000 non-citizens on their voter rolls, plus 400,000 individuals that are still registered to vote that are deceased.
1: Okay. Buck, this speech last night, like I said, 25 minutes. I would almost guarantee you that the same people who told you, as we discussed yesterday, that $100,000 spent on Facebook ads rigged the election for Russia, and we had to treat Russia collusion as the most important story in all of the country in 2016, and the Comey report and everything else associated with it, they will all tell you that everything Trump said last night is either a lie or it is not important. And we've got some cuts on that. But what was your reaction to last night? Did anything other than those kind of points that we just played jump out to you?
2: Well, I have more questions as a result of the information that was shared last night. I think it's important for people to know the scale of, first of all, the vulnerabilities in our elections. I'm glad the president shared that information publicly, but... For example, on the issue of journalists getting paid to write stories, getting paid by China to write stories. Okay, who? I want to know who. If you're telling me that there are journalists that received money in order to write negative stories about the... Now, you could say whether that's legal or not. I think it is probably legal, but the point is... All right, if you have this information, let's know this information. And then on the issue of the people who are illegals who are registered to vote, or foreigners basically who are registered to vote, are they voting? If they are voting, tell us about the voting.
1: Yeah.
2: If they are voting, why can't we catch them voting? I mean, so this is the thing. He's laid out this information, and a lot of it is, oh my gosh, there are vulnerabilities. Okay. Are the vulnerabilities being exploited, though, is the next step. And I need to know if they have that information or not, because that's obviously the most critical thing is whether they're actually acting on this. Right. It's one thing to say a lot of people could be voting illegally. Are they voting illegally?
1: Yeah.
2: And the Chinese influence operation against us, of course, they're doing it. Look, for Trump, this is all, I get it. It's all very personal. Because of the Russia collusion lie, the whole thing was absurd. So he's pointing out, look, of course the Chinese want sleepy Joe Biden instead of me, and they were running influence operations and stuff. But for anyone who's saying, no, Buck, this is really important, is anybody going to jail over anything he said last night? Is one single person going to be prosecuted for all of the stuff that he talked about last night? I would say, no, I don't think so. And if that's the case, I would want to know why.
1: I would echo that. I would also say, even go to prison or any of that, are we just going to get any charges associated with this? And I also, the part that I thought was tenuous is, hey, our voting machines can be hacked. There has been a lot of discussion about that in the past. If the voting machines can be hacked, there have been tons of lawsuits associated with this. We need to have way more information about what could happen for voting machines. And in particular, he cited Maduro in Venezuela, which may be a particularly unique situation there. But I do think, in general, this was different than what I thought President Trump might say, because he didn't focus so much on 2020. It was more looking forward prospectively. And this is where I do think Trump has a little bit of opportunity here. I don't think President Trump cares that desperately about what happens in the midterm. Again, he's going to campaign hard. He's going to work hard to try to keep the House and the Senate. But I think President Trump is super frustrated with the lack of things done by the Republican House and the Republican Senate. And I think on some level he has resigned himself to, he is going to be able to do more things through executive order than he's going to be able to do through Congress passing anything. and we've almost reached the point, Buck. The Senate goes on recess for like 2 weeks in August. I mean, they're about to shut down, and then they're not going to pass anything during the actual season of the campaigning season, right? So I just feel like, to a large extent, congressional action is finished, and that might be a pessimistic take, but I feel like Trump isn't that motivated, because I was watching MSNBC, and their headline is, Trump is terrified that he's going to lose Congress. I don't think he's actually that. I mean, he's already been prosecuted,
2: not.
1: And the threats that he's faced in the past, like, this is a small one.
2: Trump has been shot. He's not terrified of the Republican Congress. He'll be okay. Like, that's a desperate plea for viewers and attention from MSNBC or CNN or whatever. But Clay, for example, because anyone who's saying, well, why are you talking about the people that might be prosecuted or, and by the way, maybe consequences, not just prosecution, for example, getting fired. Trump said, we didn't play nine yet, did we?
1: No.
2: Oh, okay. Trump said last night the following. I want you to listen to this and we'll talk about it. Play nine.
3: One email among intelligence analysts admitted that they had, quote, deliberately massaged the presidential daily briefing to withhold information regarding Chinese activities related to the election. Another official inside the FBI wrote that she was running, quote, a shadow government, unquote, to keep intelligence about China's election meddling from becoming known and to keep it away from the honorable press. Other officials who witnessed such efforts perceived the motivations to be blatantly political.
2: Okay. Have those people been fired? Maybe the answer is yes. Maybe. But if the answer is yes, why wouldn't they tell us that? This is the part of this where I'm frustrated. Because people, there's a lot of like, but the bureaucracy works against Trump. And, you know, the swamp is thick and deep and it's mean to him. And yeah, we get all that. He's the president. He's halfway through his second term. If not now, when? You know, I mean, people, we got to start to ask for the order here, so to speak. We got to start saying, you know, whether it's on deportations or it's on a whole range of things, if this stuff doesn't happen, when is it supposed to happen? In Trump's third term? By the way, that's a joke. It's not happening. When is it going to get done? So I do think that there's a little bit of, okay, we had this speech last night. Yes, it maybe is another important thing for passing the Save America Act. I mean, I understand why he did it. But I just felt like there were a lot of things that were left open-ended. By the way, is he saying that the 2020 election, because of this, was it stolen because of China? Is that now what people are supposed to think, that China stole the 2020 election? If it wasn't China, then, well, you're in charge of the government, so tell us what happened.
1: I think all that's very valid. My biggest takeaway.
2: Does anyone not see it? By the way, light me up. If you think that, explain to me how that's wrong. Like, I want someone out there to tell me, what am I missing here?
1: I think one of the challenges that we are going to face is no one is going to write about this at the New York Times, at the Washington Post, probably at the Wall Street Journal. And you can say, so what, Clay? A lot of the ability to chase stories comes from there being a motivation to chase stories. Well, let me just put it to you this way, Buck. What written outlet is the equivalent of the New York Times or the Washington Post on the right? If you're listening to me right now and you are a multi-billionaire and you are thinking, hey, I want to impact how the political discourse happens in this country, go hire 1,000 really committed right-leaning journalists and give them full rein to pursue scandal stories like the New York Times and the Washington Post do, and we may start to have a little bit of an equal playing field. People will point to Fox News. Fox News is a huge audience. Fox News does not do investigative journalism by and large as a television network like the New York Times and the Washington Post do. My point on this, Buck, is if this were a Democrat president, they would hand over all these files and we would see front page stories in the New York Times and the Washington Post for months unpacking all of these files like we saw with Russia collusion. And I know producer Greg got a list of everybody already at all these networks saying this is not a story. There's nothing here. My concern, Buck, is even if they're dead to rights, the New York Post is probably the best example because they did the Hunter Biden laptop story really well with our friend Miranda Devine. The New York Post nowhere near as big as the Washington Post or the New York Times. You got to have deep dives into all of this to prove it in some way. And I feel like there's not anybody out there to do it.
2: Well, the other part of this, Clay, or maybe this is just a guiding principle that I'm approaching all of this with today. Hopefully I do this in general. It's no longer just asking questions time. It's give us the answers time. And last night there was a lot of important information, but it did beg certain questions.
1: I want to know why. Charges. Bring charges now. If this is true.
2: What are we waiting for here? If this is going on, and also if there are journalists, why can't we know who the journalist is? He can declassify that. Journalist taking money from China, let's know who it is. If there are journalists taking money from China to interfere in a presidential election, let us know who they are. If there are illegals who are registered in hundreds of thousands, are we just not able to catch a single one of them voting illegally? Not one?
1: Well, I would think the mere registration would be a crime. I would think that being registered as a non-citizen, if it's not, I don't have the federal statutes in front of me right now, but being registered as a non-citizen to vote should be a crime.
2: Voter registration and a lot of DMVs, there's a lot of mistakes that are actually made, and people, because they can get driver's licenses in some states, also register to vote in some states, you know, because they kind of.
1: But I would argue that should be a crime. Like, I mean, even if it's unintentional, if you know whether you're a citizen or not, like, but yes, that is one of the goals. I mean, we got so much we can unpack. Let's come back and we'll continue to talk, about all of this. But I think the key question you asked is, will there be any charges brought based on anything that President Trump said last night? I'm not even asking for convictions. I'm just asking for charges. Some are great for a lot of things. Outdoor grilling, one of them. 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
5: 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It used to be a last resort for customers to ask their credit card company for a refund to dispute a transaction. But with so many purchases happening online, chargebacks have become a go-to, and small businesses are getting caught in the middle. Here's Bloomberg Businessweek senior writer Amanda Mull.
6: A lot of line items on statements are from, you know, a

0: parent company or a processing company or something like that. And you may look at that and go, I didn't buy anything from them.
1: Which means customers are often disputing purchases they meant to make. But Mull says chargeback requests are growing faster now than credit card purchases themselves, to the point that card companies might not even investigate small ticket disputes. For small business owners, that means they give up a refund plus a fee to the card company for dealing with the chargeback.
0: That really adds up over time, and can become like a really difficult element in your overall business expenses.
1: And that is the Bloomberg Small Business Report.
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0: Welcome back in here, Clay and Buck, on this lovely Friday. We've got some talkbacks coming in, some calls on President Trump's speech last night. Larry, who listens on WOAI in San Antonio, Texas, this is G. Hit it.
1: Buck, thank you so much for being right on this morning after the speech last night. You did a wonderful job explaining everything and had the exact same questions I did. Thank you again for your insight and your intelligence.
0: That's very kind.
2: That's a nice start.
0: I love Larry. Larry, my second cousin from San Antonio. But Clay, the other side of the coin, John from Cincinnati, listens on KRC Radio. Play it.
3: Buck, if you're trying to get uninvited to this year's White House Christmas party, pretty sure it might be working.
0: Yeah, I don't think I'm going anyway.
2: Well, we didn't get it. To be fair, I don't think we've gotten a Christmas invite.
0: That's what I'm saying. I don't think that was in the cards. We could ask Stephen Miller about that one later. But yeah, no, it's just obvious. It's the truth, and I think that people lying down and pretending like none of this needs to be answered is silly.
2: More than four decades ago, a rabbi in New Jersey formed a nonprofit to help the Jewish population in Israel, called the International Fellowship of Christians and Jews. It's created a powerful bond between both countries and the religious faiths popular in both countries, the Christians and the Jews. And the innovative work of the IFCJ allows them to respond quickly when Israeli residents were attacked by Hamas terrorists several years ago. The IFCJ immediately jumped into action with aid and resources. Today, they're responding to immediate needs in northern Israel, where residents have been subject to sporadic missile and drone attacks. I saw that situation on the ground myself in the north a couple of years ago in those same exact communities. To establish your unity with Israel, go online to flagpinifcj.org. flagpinifcj.org.
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5: Pick on 94 eastbound between 275 and Greenfield slows with the left lane taken up, and the Jeffries between Levan and 275 heavy with the ongoing road work. Michigan Department of Health and Human Services says another 550 cases of cyclosporiasis have been reported in the state and confirmed, bringing the total number to 4,312. Hospitalizations have more than doubled in the past week. This is an intestinal illness caused by a parasite. Most of the cases in southeast Michigan, but others have spread throughout half the counties in the state now. Rochester Hills in Oakland County under a boil water advisory following a power outage at a water pumping station around 8 a.m. Thursday. Auburn Hills Public Works also issued a mandatory water restriction banning water use for anything that was not necessary. Air quality alert now through Saturday night. Smoke and 90 today. Chance of storms and 73 tonight. And showers and storms 91 tomorrow. 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
6: I'm James Flippin. Reports are coming in that a powerful magnitude 7.4 earthquake struck off the Pacific coast of Mexico today near the border with Guatemala. A tsunami warning was triggered for the region as well. Any damage, any injuries, not immediately clear. Last night, President Donald Trump addressed the nation in real time and alleged widespread foreign influence over our elections. He said that China interfered in elections, even ordering mail-in ballots and working to manipulate voters' thinking. Analyst Catherine Herridge has been reviewing the evidence presented, including emails.
7: A massive effort, what they call a multi-domain operation. That means trade, it means diplomacy, it means open source information, it means social media. So all the levers of power China had to influence the U.S. election.
6: Meanwhile, China's foreign ministry has denied the allegations, and Democrats have dismissed them as conspiracy theories. In keeping with the president's push to secure elections, Homeland Security Secretary Mark Wayne Mullen spoke to reporters about what they've uncovered, including, he says, more than 250,000 non-citizens registered to vote in California, Nevada, New Jersey, and Pennsylvania. Voting machines also being looked at.
8: We're not trying to get into anything else, but we're saying that the machines had to be secured and that your voter registration list needs to be scrubbed. We need to make sure that individuals that are legally able to vote are voting.
6: And this is all connected to the Republican push to pass the Save America Act, which can be broadly defined as a federal voter ID law. Democrats have vowed to stop that bill from passing. Senate Minority Leader Chuck Schumer calling it a version of Jim Crow. Wildfire smoke pouring in from Canada is continuing to impact air quality for parts of the Midwest, New England, and the Mid-Atlantic states. Meteorologist Max Zaparis is with News Nation.
9: The American Lung Association warning of the long-lasting impacts from this, saying these particles can penetrate deep into the lungs and even enter the bloodstream. Particle pollution triggers asthma attacks, heart attacks, and strokes, and can kill.
6: And he also noted how the smell is sort of plastic or chemical-like, not exactly like a campfire. That's because of how UV light changes the composition of the ash as it floats along with the wind. Flooding has now killed at least two people in central Texas in the Hill Country. More than 230 people have been rescued. Catastrophic and historic weather here after 30 inches of rain fell in just days' time. A number of bridges in Texas had to be closed as rivers swelled. Well, we're hearing the U.S. military has hit some bridges during the latest round of airstrikes in Iran. And Iran says it's retaliated by hitting a U.S. command center located in Qatar. This is the Worldwide News Network.
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11: You don't just raise a puppy, you raise a future. Become a dog's ink puppy raiser. Give a dog a purpose.

0: last night among the new contenders in the Maine Senate Democrat primary quick turn rig job that they are in the midst of embracing. And Ashley Webb is running for the Senate in Maine, and this is what she sounded like last night.
1: Oh, I ran for office several times. Didn't win, but I did run. And then I'm a songwriter, and then I write my own books. And then I suppose my transparency, I wouldn't lie to the people, and I wouldn't deceive the people like we're being deceived right now.
0: All right, so is that a man pretending to be a woman, or is that just the deepest voiced woman in the history, or is Ashley a name for a man? I've got like eight different questions.
2: I did know a guy named Ashley growing up, actually. Just that is a thing.
0: That's what I'm saying. So I saw the video and I thought it was a woman, but was I deceived? Do we know what Ashley Webb's background is? Is this entire question considered to be reprehensible by me to be asking? Does the team in New York have any background checks? Do I need to go into Grok and see what they say about Ashley Webb? That is a, there are a lot of kooks in the Democrat Party right now. And Ashley Webb, Senate candidate in Maine, tell me about him or her. It's not a good sign. I probably, when you're running for, maybe it is a good sign for Democrats now, where you remember back in the day, Buck, they probably would execute the person for doing this today. But do you remember the Pat? Saturday Night Live skits where Pat was like, you couldn't tell if Pat was male or female, and it was played for laughs. I mean, if you tried to do that today, then you would get utterly eviscerated. I thought this was a woman. And let's see what Grok says when I put this in. But this is among the contenders that are trying to run against, against right now, Susan Collins. Oh, okay. She is, I don't even know what this means. She is a transgender intersex woman from Farmington, Maine, running for the Democrat nomination. She has described herself this way on her campaign site. I don't know even what that means.
2: Wait,
0: what
2: you didn't know that that was a trans person? Or you
0: well,
2: you
0: I just saw the video and listened to it, and I thought it was just a crazy chick. But and maybe it's a crazy man. What is intersex?
2: That is the trans person that fooled you, the one that was on the thing.
0: Well, I was watching on my phone. I was doing prep man. This morning. I was watching on my phone. The answer was crazy.
2: If so I was in the Navy, your buddies would have to watch you during shore leave. Make sure you don't get into trouble, buddy. And you're, you know,
0: yeah. By the way, what does intersex mean? Do you know what that is?
2: Intersex?
0: Yeah.
2: Yeah.
0: What does that mean? I honestly don't know.
2: It means you're
0: know.
2: Neither male nor female.
0: So what is it? Wait, but how an intersex?
2: Are you talking about a hermaphrodite? There's physical. There's what they used to call a hermaphrodite, which I think now people refer to as intersex, which is when you have the male and female genitalia, both of them. Is that what this individual is?
0: I'm reading from Grok. I'm trying to decipher this this person. She is a transgender and intersex woman. So I don't understand what that means. And I feel like you have to have a PhD to even figure this out. Transgender and intersex woman. So is this a man pretending to be a woman, but might have sex organs of both? Oh, this is the Democrat part. This is what we've ended up in. I can't even figure out who they're running. So this is one of the contenders. I don't think this person would do very well against Susan Collins. I think a lot of Maine voters. Maybe my transdar is off, Buck, because the last time I had this conversation, I thought that the Maine Senate candidate was actually a man pretending to be a woman, and it was just a woman. So if I remember correctly, that is,
2: I'm right. I nailed intersex is a hermaphrodite, but they don't like that term.
0: Well, is that an offensive term now? I know what a hermaphrodite is.
2: It's very unpopular with the hermaphrodite community. So you're supposed to say intersex now.
0: Are we ever going to stop redefining words? Like, I can't even keep up with what is permissible to say and what is impermissible to say and what is offensive and what is not offensive. And I do feel like we're starting to punch back against this, but can we just freeze language and just say, hey, this is, you know, baseball? I don't know if you know this. They decided that disabled list was too offensive, so they changed it to the injured list.

0: should have called it the differently abled list.
1: Differently. I mean, a DL, they decided the disabled list was offensive, so they went back to calling it the injured list because disabled implies we got to go. Because
0: we got the White House, Stephen Miller, going to join us, so I'm going to hop in here with Rapid Radios. That's right, my friends, Rapid Radios, modern-day walkie-talkies we've been telling you about, connect you with anyone anywhere across the U.S. who has a Rapid Radio. 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
5: 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I'm Chris Caraggio.
6: President Trump says he's declassifying evidence that shows the American election system is vulnerable to interference and fraud. In a primetime address last night from the White House, he said China exploited weaknesses in our voting system to gain access to 220 million U.S. voter files. Trump said China hacked our systems and projected its influence in the 2020 election. Officials in China have denied the accusation. The Midwest currently has some of the worst air quality in the world. New data from the air quality index IQ Air says the air in Detroit and Chicago is now considered hazardous because of wildfire smoke blowing into the area from the dozens of wildfires burning in Canada. The air was so smoky in Chicago yesterday that the City Park District day camps had to be moved indoors and the Chicago Fire soccer team had to postpone its game at Soldier Field. The air quality index says the air is also hazardous in New York City, where the air is officially unhealthy. I'm Chris Caraggio, NBC News Radio.
2: And now, it's Unpacking Travel. Here's Yana Derillis.
7: Part of Virginia's historic triangle alongside Williamsburg, Jamestown, was the first permanent English settlement in 1607. And Yorktown was the site of the last major battle of the Revolution in 1781. You can trace the full arc of American history in a single day. Colonial Williamsburg turns 126 with special programming including declaration readings and sessions with costumed interpreters playing Thomas Jefferson.
2: Celebrating 250 years of America, highlighting moments in history. Here's Jake Novak.
8: January 16th, 1919, the 18th Amendment, barring the manufacture, sale, and transportation of liquors in the United States, is ratified. 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

Welcome back in here to Clay and Buck. Stephen Miller of the Trump White House, where he is Deputy Chief of Staff, Senior Advisor, just running all kinds.

0: of things there. Mr. Miller, great to have you back, sir.
1: Thank you. Great to be here. And great bumper music, by the way. I love that.
0: Thank you. And that is a classic. We also we celebrate all Van Halen, even some of the weaker later Van Halen stuff. So tell me this, Stephen, because we've sort of a lot of our people right now listening, they watched last night. They're up on what the president said. To the degree you can, what is the next step, the next stage? He laid out a lot of Chinese meddling in the election. He laid out a lot of illegals who are registered. Are we going to purge those illegals? Are people going to be taken off the rolls? Are some going to be prosecuted? Like, what are the action items now that follow that White House speech by the president last night?
1: Yes, well, this is, again, why the passage of the Save America Act is existential for the country. Let's take a few of the different issues that you raised. So there were so many astonishing and staggering revelations in the president's speech last night, more than we have time to get through here. But starting with the China piece. So what the president, and it's all online, whitehouse.gov, you can go look at it. What the president disclosed last night were years of intelligence reports that were kept hidden, not only from the American people, but by the deep state, from the president, documenting an explicit Chinese state policy of interfering in U.S. elections in order to hurt President Trump and help President Trump's political opponents. This was an official goal of the Chinese Communist Party. If you know anything about the CCP, you know that they are a highly competent organization. Right. This is not like saying that we found out that the government of Eritrea decided to meddle in our elections. That would be bad. Wouldn't like it. But the CCP has extraordinary technological capabilities and extraordinary resources to achieve its ends and objectives. And as part of that, they were able to illegally steal and obtain tens of millions of America's voter records, which of course can be used in all manner of ways to interfere in the count of any number of different elections. Because once you have voters' information, once you have their DOBs, you have where they live, you have their signatures, we have that information, of course it's very easy to create artificial voting records. These same intelligence documents also showed that the kinds of election hardware for digital voting, the counting systems that we use in America, are easily hackable and they can be hacked without leaving a trace. So imagine just combining those two facts, right, in your mind. You have a powerful state actor trying to interfere in your elections, and you have election software that is easily exploitable. Right? These are incredibly, deeply alarming facts. And then on the point about illegal aliens, so DHS has found just in a cursory examination a quarter million non-citizens who are on our federal election rolls. And that doesn't include all of the blue state registrations because blue states have refused to turn over their voter files. So California, New York, Illinois, et cetera, haven't shared any voting systems or voting records. But you put all this together and what you have – oh, one other important point is the fact that the FBI uncovered a election rigging scheme in Michigan – in 2020, and again, concealed it from the president, and the Biden administration buried it. So, in other words, it's what we talk about all the time, right? The idea that an NGO is paying foot soldiers to fraudulently fill out ballots to change the count was actually happening in the middle of the election season, and it was killed and buried and kept from the American people. And of course, if that kind of thing is happening in one place, it's happening everywhere there's a Democrat machine. Bottom line is that the U.S. election system is the most unsecure election system in the world. The question isn't how could you penetrate it? The question is, could you ever have enough time in a day to list the different ways that you could penetrate it? You know, there's a post on X that's going viral right now where a customer – this is a real thing – a customer at the Olive Garden – was setting a question to Olive Garden management asking if they're all you can eat summer pass could be shared with their family members. And the Olive Garden corporate replied and they said, no, your card has a barcode that relates solely to you and you must present a photo ID with your all-you-can-eat pasta pass in order

0: to access all-you-can-eat pasta. So we've reached the point as a society where access to fettuccine at Olive Garden is vastly more secure than deciding who is commander-in-chief of the country.
1: I love that analogy.
2: Alfredo is delicious, to be fair, and people can go pretty heavy on it.
0: I'm not making light of that, and good to Olive Garden for doing so.
1: Yeah, look, I mean, I think it goes to what a lot of people out there are frustrated by, which is the credit card companies. If somebody uses your credit card, or even maybe if your wife uses a credit card in the way that maybe she hasn't in the past, they will immediately contact you. They can see when there is an aberrant result with that. You just used, as an example, the Olive Garden. The Save America Act, this audience, as with most of America, overwhelmingly is in favor of it passing. But if it is not going to pass, unfortunately, are there ways to prosecute individuals associated with what the president laid out last night through the executive branch? Should we expect something in that direction?
0: Yes. I mean, basically what you're left with at that point in time is having to individually infiltrate and investigate schemes to rig elections. So the challenge just becomes one of scale. And again, you guys know this as well as anybody. The entire FBI has 11,000 special agents. And, you know, like the New York City Police Department has 33,000 police officers. So the whole FBI with all of its missions, you know, counterterrorism, counter-drug, counter-espionage, so on and so forth, right, has 11,000 people for the whole country. So when you're talking about schemes in Detroit and Los Angeles and Manhattan and so on and so forth, the resources to interrupt and investigate every single NGO worker, every single union worker, every single individual who might be engaging in illicit ballot harvesting, signature forging, anything of that nature is vast. But yes, to answer your question, we are developing plans as we speak. I've been in more than a few meetings about it to make sure that as we head into the election season, that our federal law enforcement is prepared to the greatest extent of their ability to identify and disrupt these schemes. But ultimately, you have to have a national secure election infrastructure.
2: We're talking to Stephen Miller, Deputy White House Chief of Staff for President Donald Trump. Stephen, got to ask you about what's coming for deportation operations, and this is critical to people who voted for Trump in 2024. It's one of the core promises. How do you view what's gone on so far, and what should people be prepared for going forward?
0: Well, great question. So, look, the good news for you and your listening audience is that the daily deportation rate right now is the highest it's been since we've been in office. And the men and women ICE deserve enormous credit for continuing to get those numbers up. In addition, the administration is severely cracking down on the CDL, that's the commercial driver's license fraud. So I think it's probably a good estimate about a third of the nation's CDLs, commercial driver's licenses, have been issued to illegal aliens. And so you have this massive public safety issue. We've begun the process. It's also a job theft issue, of course, too. But we've begun the process of identifying the firms, the contractors that are engaged in this criminal activity, and you're going to begin to see a very severe crackdown. The early reports I've gotten on that are very promising. And then we also have begun in earnest implementing our banking integrity measures. So you may remember President Trump signed an executive order a few weeks ago saying that we are not going to allow illegal aliens to use banking services in this country. You know, contrary to popular perception, you know, the stupid phrase about illegal aliens living in the shadows, illegal aliens don't live in the shadows. Illegal aliens have credit cards, they have bank accounts, and they're paid with direct deposit. So illegal aliens fully participate in the commercial systems, the financial systems of America. Shutting that down is a massive engine for deportation. And so the Treasury Department just issued new guidance to financial institutions, to banks. And so the next step in this process is us meeting individually with banks and financial institutions on cooperating with us to remove illegal aliens from the banking system. Once illegal aliens lose their access to capital, That is going to, again, be a major driver.

0: for self-deportations. These are examples of a few of the things that we're doing to really get those numbers up dramatically and get people out of this country who don't belong here.
1: We got less than a minute left. Congratulations on the newest baby. Buck and I have, your fourth kid, you and your wife, Katie. Will we get a Lewis and Clark series? You and I talked about it at the White House Correspondents' Dinner. You got 30 seconds to make it happen.
0: You and I need to become the executive producers. I will be the, I don't, it's almost unfair. It's your idea. I shouldn't get any of the IP, but let's just do it together. Let's make it happen and we'll bring it to the American people.
1: You're with me? You're going to be an exact. Okay, we're going to make this happen. Stephen Miller, Clay Travis, we might give Buck a production credit. We're going to make Lewis and Clark happen. We've got to set this up. Keep up the good work, Stephen. We know how busy you are. Congrats again on that baby, and we'll talk to you again soon.
2: Speaking truth and having fun. Clay Travis and Buck Sexton.
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13: ABC News, I'm Wayne Cabot. The bad air in the eastern U.S. has FIFA monitoring for any impact on Sunday's World Cup final in New Jersey. Canada now reporting 893 active fires with only 156 fire crews to fight them. Tsunami warning up for the Pacific coast off Mexico and Guatemala right now. A 7.3 quake just hit. A bridge in Uvalde, Texas has collapsed from historic flooding that brought 200 water rescues and claimed 2 lives in Texas. The Trump administration has sent letters to states where it says non-citizens are on voter rolls.
11: Department of Homeland Security, we've identified 200

0: 50,000 non-citizens registered to vote in just four states.
1: DHS Secretary Mark Wayne Mullen says those states are California, Nevada, New Jersey, and Pennsylvania. The Bipartisan Policy Center finds most of them are citizens who are misidentified by outdated information. This is ABC News. Today's numbers are not good on this parasitic intestinal illness. More than 5,000 just across Michigan now, including 102 in the hospital, an increase of 700 just since yesterday.
2: The FDA and the CDC saying the outbreak has been linked to shredded iceberg lettuce served at some Taco Bell locations in five states: Indiana, Kentucky, Michigan, Ohio, and West Virginia. The FDA identifying a single supplier of the lettuce from Mexico used by the restaurants where sick people say they ate.
1: That's ABC's Sam Champion. In the UK today, Andy Burnham is officially declared leader of Britain's governing Labour Party, which clears the way for him to take office as Prime Minister. Target issuing a recall for thousands of children's sandals. Decorative pearls on the shoes have been found to present a choking hazard to young kids. No injuries or deaths reported. Target recommending customers don't use these sandals. Keep them away from kids. Wayne Cabot, ABC News.
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8: Watch for delays in Greenfield and Longmeadow in Wayne with an accident here. We have the slowdowns on the Southfield between Ford Road and Plymouth due to road work. Michigan Secretary of State's office investigating Motown Automotive Super Center in Detroit, the auto shop, facing customer complaints that their vehicles have been there without being fixed for months. Around a dozen people say they have found the doors locked and no one inside when they've gone to the shop on Greenfield trying to get answers. One man says his car's been there since February. John Mellencamp concert at Pine Knob was canceled last night because of the poor air quality from Canadian wildfire smoke. People will receive a refund for their ticket purchases. It's not known if the show will be rescheduled. The air quality alert remains in effect for the National Weather Service, and that's going to extend to Saturday night. And we'll see that smoke today with a high of 90. Chance of storms, 73 tonight. Showers and storms, 91 tomorrow. I'm Rick Shrimp, 910 AM News Talk Superstation.
9: Big news in the race for governor. President Trump has given John James his complete and total endorsement to be the next governor of Michigan. That's right. President Trump has endorsed conservative warrior John James.
10: From the great state of Michigan, the legendary John James.
11: Congressman John James, a friend of mine for a long time, and he's doing a great job. Incredible patriot, a West Point graduate, a U.S. Army veteran, a successful businessman. We're going to put John James in charge. So, John, I'm with you. You have everything I can do.
12: 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I'm John James. 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

0: Second hour of Clay and Buck kicks off right now. Thanks for being here, everybody. The big news today, still pulling apart all of the threads connected to last night's speech with President Trump. We're following on with the next steps here. We just spoke to Stephen Miller of the White House on a couple things. One, and I thought this was noteworthy, Clay and I had the same reaction to it, that you are at the highest deportation level day-to-day yet of the administration. So that is another way of saying it is ramping up. The trajectory is going in that direction, so that is a good thing. There's also some updates from Mark Wayne Mullen. I was like, do we want to do the media reaction to the Trump address, Clay? Yeah, it's a Friday. We should do it.
1: I think so.
0: Do we want to dunk on some of the... Yes, sir.
1: Well, no, let's just say for a moment, Stephen Miller is, I think, the most effective person at actually implementing policy, and he has been obsessed with the border for a long time. He's been coming on with us for years. I think it's easy to point to things and say, anytime anybody is in office, hey, this could be better, that could be better. Let me just say this. I don't know that the border could have been handled better than President Trump has handled the border. And you said it.
0: Securing the border? Yes, absolutely.
1: The likes of which I don't even think we could have predicted that it would be as successful as that. And now the degree of deportations are getting ramped up in a significant way. And so I do think sometimes it's worth going back and saying, hey, if we had told you in 2023, when millions of people were coming across our southern border illegally, that Trump would get into office and immediately shut down everything. Stephen Miller came on and told us exactly what they were going to do. They delivered on that on a level that I think sometimes it just gets overlooked because it was such a tremendous success. Now, the rate of deportations, that's another step, and that's a bigger challenge at this point. But I do like that we're hitting a record high right now as we are moving into year two of Trump.
0: Can we make fun of Brian Stelter now, please?
1: Yes, now we can.
2: Clay, could you stop talking about the border so we can talk about how upset we are after last night's speech? We're not even going to cover it at CNN. We're not even going to run it.
0: They're so angry about what Trump did. Here is a montage. Producer Greg, high five. A montage of networks all just doing the hand-wringing thing over, we're not going to just cover that Trump propaganda. It's not like we're a news channel and it's the president, so that means that it's news. We do something else here. Play 15.
3: We'll be monitoring what the president says tonight, as we always do, but aren't taking it live, given the president has a well-documented history of saying blatantly false things about elections.
4: There is an argument that it's irresponsible to air the president's speech tonight, but this speech will be made. It will be news, and it's our job to cover the news.
5: We may pull out of the speech at any moment, and we are going to watch this with a group of experts who are prepared to combat the lies and dismantle the conspiracies right away.
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7: No whammies. 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
1: That, I presume, is what they were showing instead. Good job by producer Greg there.
0: We had CBS, ABC, NBC, CNN, and MS Now all lined up with why none of them carried the president's address to the nation. Not a single one.
1: I just find all of these people insufferable. I'm sorry. No one thinks that they have a more important job

0: than journalist. And yet, Buck, they are wrong on almost everything. And I don't mean wrong on opinions, right? Like, all of us can be wrong. Some people have even pointed out that I was wrong about what I thought was going to happen in the World Cup when I said that France was going to beat Spain 2-0. If you want to be entertained, Spain won 2-0. Go into those comments and read all of the reactions, right? Opinions, it's okay to be wrong on. Buck, all of their errors relating to 2016, they gave themselves Pulitzers. They gave themselves Pulitzers for the Russia collusion hoax. It was all made up. They did it. They told us that. Remember when NPR said, we're not going to spend time on stories that are so untrue, like the Hunter Biden laptop, which has all the hallmarks of Russian disinformation. They aren't even good remotely at trying to analyze truth and falsehood. To then get out here and lecture us after they told us that $100,000 in Facebook ads. Buck, $100,000 in Facebook ads. Someone look up what Facebook does in revenue every year in advertising. I think it's like $500 billion. $100,000 in Facebook ads influencing the 2016 election.
1: This would be like giving Elon Musk a bologna sandwich and be like, I own you now.
0: Yes.
1: I don't think so. I don't think
0: not
1: so.
0: Even a full bologna sandwich, like a bite of your kid's peanut butter and jelly sandwich and saying, now you work for me, Elon. I mean, it is, they're so wrong on everything. And yet, you know what I find, Buck? When you're wrong and you own it, people treat you more, trust you more. When you just come out and say, hey, I blew that one. Hey, I could have handled that better. Hey, I got that one wrong. People trust you more. No one has admitted to any wronghood, falsehood. And then they come out here and they wag their fingers and they lecture us about how you can't take a speech from the president of the United States. I find them insufferable, thoroughly insufferable in their arrogance as to deigning to tell us what we should be able to even see or hear. And you might say, okay, well, how does this matter? A lot of people just don't know basic truths still because they just don't cover things. And so it's frustrating. And this is what I said last night. I mean, the same people who spent years covering Russia collusion in 2016 and told us that it was the most important story of all of their journalistic careers, they're now going to say everything that President Trump alleged in any of that address last night is all a lie and we shouldn't pay any attention to it at all.
2: Brian Stelter, he's like, we're going to have to keep it reality-based or else we'll have to cry.
1: Talk about, you know, Brian should start covering the DOD TRT program. Brian, TRT is calling your name. Buddy.
0: This would be an excellent test. What if Stelter just got mega ripped and just went crazy right wing? What if the next happen. Like in 6 months
1: if you
0: saw
1: took
0: him
1: Stelter
0: on.
1: Stelter's probably about 220 nanograms a deciliter, okay? I'm gonna guess. That would be my guess, my estimate. You took him up to like a nice 700 or 800 on the scale. I'm telling you, Stelter would all of a sudden be like wearing a MAGA hat, totally change the guy.
0: It would be a great test to just give everybody testosterone who votes Democrat for like a year and a half and see how they voted in 2028.
2: All of a sudden his voice would,
1: he'd be like, yo, what's up, Clay and Buck? Like, what's going on? You know, he'd be a totally different dude. He'd be a bro.
0: Stealing your girl. He'd be sliding up at the bar, stealing your girl. Like, you wouldn't even be able to go get a beer. Next thing you know, Stelter's got your chick on his arm. And he's just walking out of the bar with her.
1: Dude, bro Stelter would be like, I'm going to arm wrestle Bongino. Like, all of a sudden, like, he would be throwing down, you know? He'd be like, let's go. With a guy needs,
0: we get some push-ups in here. Hey guys, crowded. Let's clear some space. I got to get some more reps in.
1: But here is no TRT Stelter. Play 16.
3: NBC and ABC did the same thing as this network, CNN, last night. The newsrooms monitored the speech, evaluated what was actually newsworthy, looked at the documents Trump was declassifying, and then reported on what happened. NBC and ABC both went on the air with special reports to explain that the speech had happened and to summarize what Trump had said. But most importantly, to contextualize.

0: neutralize it and fact check it, just as CNN did. Now, Trump was ominously claiming that the networks were part of a plot, but the only real plot here, the only intention is to remain reality-based and truth-based.
1: I thought they fired him. Is he now back at CNN? Didn't they just take away his show? I mean, Stelter has come back from the dead, Kane, for all the memes that you've seen of the WWE, of Kane coming out of the coffin. First of all, there's no audience here. And I do think, Buck, we can tie in. Let me make an argument here, because that right now there is a court hearing going on. California and 11 other states are suing to stop the Warner Brothers merger acquisition by Paramount. That lawsuit alleging antitrust violation is almost entirely based on CNN, because while it is true that ABC and NBC didn't air this speech at all, CBS did air part of it. And I think that the reason they aired that is entirely because David Ellison, I believe, has bought this company. And CNN, I really do believe this, would have aired the Trump speech if this merger had taken place. And it is important to get as much into the public arena as possible, in my opinion. And that's really what these lawsuits are based on, because they recognize the ability to control stories and control what you cover is the primary power at this point in time of any network, any news organization. You get to decide what is worthy of being considered to be news.
2: And we say this all the time. What you cover, yes, is the biggest editorial decision you make, really.
1: By far. And I was watching last night. I don't know where you watched the speech. They led from Jesse Waters. Fox News did. Jesse Waters, they were playing a funny clip about a grandma in Florida, who has got a squeeze-ass license plate, which we're going to have some fun with in hour three, I promise you. And then they went straight to the president of the United States. Sean Hannity came on for like 30 seconds. It was straight from Waters debating the squeeze-ass Florida license plate to Sean Hannity for 30 seconds, straight to the president of the United States. Fox News has got every audience dominant because they have fun, and they also then are able to cover the actual news. The audience trusts them to make them laugh and also to encourage them, as many of you, we hope, on this show enjoy hanging out with us, but also trust us to bring you the most important news when we do. And they, if you watch MS Now, or whatever the heck it's called now, or you read the New York Times, or you read the Washington Post, you have no utter idea about any of these details. And I think that's by design.
3: I think so, too.
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1: 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I'm Denise Pellegrini. 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They're seeing some of the fastest price growth among U.S. college towns nationwide, all posting double-digit year-over-year price increases, according to Redfin. And some prices in some of these college towns are rising more than five times faster than the 2% growth in home prices nationwide in May. And in an example of just how affordable these inland college towns can be, the least expensive college towns, Dayton, Ohio, Syracuse, New York, and Mount Pleasant, Michigan, all have a median home sale price of under $185,000. On the other hand, home prices are falling in the most expensive college towns. The median home price slipped 9.4% in Santa Barbara and 5.7% in Boca Raton. And that's the Bloomberg Real Estate Report. I'm Denise Pellegrini.
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0: 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All borrowers must qualify. Equal housing lender, not a promise to make a loan. All right, weather is a big condition right now all over the country. We haven't talked about this at all, Buck, on the program, but there are awful Canadian wildfires that have rendered the weather in the Northeast absolutely brutal. And also for many parts of the Midwest. And I know that a lot of you listening right now, the team is in New York City. They just sent me some pictures from outside. You down in lovely South Florida, me in Tennessee, we have not dealt with this at all. But this is a major issue that is impacting a lot of people all over the country, including our team in New York City. And it makes me wonder, Buck, the World Cup final is going to be played in New York City on Sunday. Is it possible that that is going to be awful for so many people out there? In fact, they're starting to say you should be wearing a mask again, Buck. This is Mamdani saying it's time to mask up, cut 29.
1: Whether we're speaking about the heat, whether we're speaking about the air quality, or whether we're even speaking about the levels of rainwater and flooding in our city, I am concerned. And I'm concerned because what we see is that the climate crisis exacerbates so much of what our city is facing. This is very serious. We are reaching into a level of air quality that is dangerous for every single New Yorker. And so, yes, it is masks, but also it is to stay indoors, whereas otherwise you might have been outdoors.
0: All right. What would it take to wear a mask again, Buck?
2: Physical violence against me, forcing the mask on my face. Like, they'd have to actually throw me on the ground, I think handcuff me, put the mask on my face, and, you know, it would take that at this point.
0: Bite from a radioactive spider and you become new Spider-Man, like superhero status, you'd wear a mask, but actual masking,
2: little paper face masking. It's Pavlovian conditioning, as I write about in my book, Manufacturing Delusion, which all of you should buy. If you have not gotten it, please get a copy because it explains this in detail. That's why they want you to do it. They just want people to keep doing the mask thing because it's the genuflection to the left wing orthodoxy. It's like just checking in, make sure you do the mask thing, you know? You know, like, sometimes, and I mean this in a positive sense, like religions will have like a fasting period and it's to bring you closer to God and it's a ritual and the whole thing. But the point is, well, yeah, that's for your religion. Their religion, the left's religion, is put a mask on.
0: Yeah.
2: Do it occasionally to make sure that you know that you got to put a mask on when we tell you to.
0: By the way, this news just breaking on CNN, a huge earthquake, they say, has hit in southern Mexico. Just FYI, we had the earthquake that was substantial in Venezuela, 2 weeks ago or something like that. This is somewhat close in terms of it's the furthest part of southern Mexico. Lead story right now. We'll see exactly how bad that is going to end up being, but just FYI as we go to break.
2: Business owners, who do you rely on for your business insurance? Is it a friendly, smiley broker who just shows up once a year to get that renewal and then leaves you on your own? 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
4: We're delaying about 10 minutes now on the Southfield northbound between Ford Road and Plymouth with the ongoing road work in Detroit. Crash at both directions at Van Dyke. Traffic signals are out. Canadian wildfire smoke binding the entire state and pushed Detroit's air quality index over 500. Anything above 300 is hazardous. 0 to 30 is considered good. State Senator Stephanie Chang hoping lawmakers pass the Protecting Overburdened Communities Act that she introduced last year that would require environmental regulators to consider cumulative health impacts from

0: multiple sources of pollution. University of Michigan police investigating damage done to greens at the U of M golf course over the last few days. Golf officials say the putting surfaces have become discolored. They add foul play, quote, may be involved, unquote. Air quality alert through Saturday night now. Smoke and 90 today. Chance of storms 73 tonight. Showers and storms 91 tomorrow. I'm Rick Schrempf, 910 a.m. News Talk Superstation.
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2: I'm James Flippin. With wildfire smoke continuing to enter the U.S. by way of Canada, concerns persist over air quality. And tracking website IQ Air says the world's worst three cities for air quality right now are Detroit, Chicago, and Washington, D.C. Again, that's for the entire planet. Marcus Espinosa with News Nation telling us what to watch for.
3: The biggest risk, of course, are to young kids and older adults and anyone with heart or lung conditions, and those who are pregnant are encouraged to stay inside as much as possible. Experts say spending time outside when the air quality index is more than 201 is equivalent to smoking a cigarette. And health officials say if you have to step outside today for really any amount of time, to try to wear a KN95 mask. Yes, the same ones from the COVID era.
2: And in the Pacific Ocean off the coast of Mexico and Guatemala, a magnitude 7.4 earthquake struck today. It triggered tsunami warnings. We're awaiting word on what damage may have been caused. At least two people are dead and hundreds of people have been rescued amid devastating flooding in central Texas. More than 30 inches of rain fell in spots, matching the entire year's average total for some counties. And it's right near the place in Kerr County where so many summer campers died in last year's floods, more than 130 killed. And this time around, it sounds like a newly installed early warning alarm system did what's intended, triggering evacuations and saving lives. Last night, President Trump addressed the nation and said foreign entities, including those in China and Venezuela, have interfered in past elections.
4: The president used his speech to once again raise doubts about the security of U.S. elections.
5: No country can be great without fair and honest elections.
4: He claimed declassified documents show foreign interference and accused intelligence agencies of covering up threats.
6: He hit the highlights. And those should be scary for everybody.
4: Homeland Security Secretary Mark Wayne Mullen backed up the president's claims today.
6: President Trump is correct when he said that election security is national security.
4: And he says this shouldn't be a partisan issue. Stacey Lynn, Worldwide News Network, Washington.
2: Of course, Democrats say President Trump is offering up conspiracy theories. China's foreign ministry has denied they interfered. It's been an important week for economic data as the CPI and PPI suggested progress in terms of consumer and wholesale inflation. Jobless claims came in lower, suggesting a steady labor market, but U.S. retail spending also slipped. And the U.S. Consumer Sentiment Survey from the University of Michigan, that rose in July, and analysts say lower gasoline prices helped that trend. This is the Worldwide News Network.
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5: The strategy included efforts to use Chinese contacts with big U.S. companies to influence U.S. business leaders to turn against the President of the United States of America. The Chinese government sought to identify U.S. journalists who had reported negatively on the U.S. President and pay them large sums of money to write more negative articles about him.

0: by a foreign government. Now, maybe he's going to say, oh, well, there's some like privacy issues or something there because maybe they collected this using, oh, well, then why are we talking about it? You know, I mean, if you're not going to declassify it, we should know who this is. I mean, I want to know if people are being paid large amounts of money by a foreign government to be involved in American politics. I do think that FARA might come into play. So it is actually a law enforcement related issue. I mean, this is now the people would make First Amendment arguments. And, you know, if you write a piece for the BBC, no one thinks that you're like a foreign agent, right? So there's a, but if someone's giving you, if someone's paying you $100,000 and they're China and they're saying attack, attack the Trump administration or attack the Trump campaign for us, that, you know, if they're directing what you're saying, I mean, that does start to feel like foreign agent territory, right? And FARA would seem to apply. So I just think that that leaves a lot of open territory. But Trump is also, did we just do 13 guys? Because as he's threatening to revoke licenses of NBC and ABC for fraudulent reporting. And he also, I think The View has started to get a little bit of heat, Clay. We're going to have FCC Commissioner Carr on with us on Monday because we need to dive into this some more. Some of these big broadcast networks, they've been getting a free ride on being essentially left-wing Democrat operations pretending that they're news operations.
1: Look, I think both of these stories are actually really important. First of all, I feel like you and I might be the only people almost on the planet who aren't getting paid by foreign actors. I really do think this matters a great deal. If you are on your social media being paid, and by the way, I mean being paid in a way where you're trying to hide it, right? If I go on social media and I say, hey, here's a link to a sports gambling company. Like, you kind of have an idea, like, right? We have a relationship, right? I understand ads. Somebody tweeted the other day, and I don't remember who it was, but I thought it was well said, that if you go on Instagram, there's more truth and honesty from Instagram influencer girls. Like, hey, go check out my new bathing suit. It's brought to you by insert brand here. Hey, go to this restaurant. They're great, and they always take, like, you know that Instagram influencers who are posting on behalf of brands are doing so for the brands. You don't know if someone you follow for political analysis is being paid to advocate for a particular political perspective. It seems to me that we should hold a higher standard to people influencing politics based on foreign dollars than we do an Instagram influencer trying to get you to go buy a new bathing suit. It seems like we have that reversed. Now, on The View, I think we'll talk with Brendan Carr, FCC chair, on Monday, but I think this is 100% fair. If you claim to be a bona fide news network and you will not have Republicans by and large on, but you have Democrats on all the time, that is an in-kind contribution to them. And we, on this program, our producer Allie, we are keeping track. We are inviting Democrats on this program all the time. Most of them won't come on, but that's their choice. We're trying to show that we are a bona fide news organization when it comes to the guests that we have on. If we have on a Republican, we invite the Democrat on. Now, they won't come on because they don't want to get tough questioning, but that's the opposite of The View, where we reached out to The View. They said, oh, no conservatives will come on this program. And then we reached out and we said, hey, you know, Buck or Clay, happy to come on. And they said, oh, okay. What did they say, Allie? Oh, we'll get back to you. But they
0: still waiting.
1: That
0: we're still waiting.
1: Busy schedules.
0: Yeah.
1: Busy schedule. And I think we have that cut to play that you were just referencing, Buck, which is cut 7 on the FCC licenses and how those could be impacted.
2: In a rare move, NBC and ABC Fake News have both said that they would not cover this speech. They knew what it was about because of the fact that they don't like the topic, because they know how corrupt our system is and they don't want to reveal it.

0: They and others in the media are part of a plot. They want to continue this fraud for whatever reason. They want to keep it going. They want to protect the radical left. They can't have a great country, and that's true. You can't have a great country without free and fair elections. Fraud like this should mean a revocation of their licenses. They use our public multi-billion dollar in value airways for absolutely no money. They pay nothing. All we want is honesty in our elections and honesty in reporting.
1: Well, I would point out CBS carried a decent amount of Trump speech. ABC and NBC did not. I think this is a direct result of who owns the company. And we've got to have better owners of a lot of these media outlets. And this is, I mean, you know who distributes The View? Disney. You know who is consistently the most left wing of the entertainment companies in my mind that have broadcast licenses? Disney. I don't think this is coincidental. Look, Buck, I don't think it's coincidental. It's not MSNBC anymore. They pulled NBC's name off of MSNBC because I think they believed that the MSNBC brand, the NBC connection, was actually destructive to the idea that they're a journalistic organization.
2: Well, I know you can't have what you had there for a while was people would sometimes appear on NBC News who were MSNBC. There was a bit of a bleed over and back and forth,
1: yeah.
2: And they would for their election coverage and stuff like that. So whatever pretend wall there was between those entities was a joke in the first place. And NBC News was still playing the, honestly, just to boomers, but playing the we're a news organization game, whereas MSNBC will allow a little more opinion. They all think the same thing. It's just a question of whether they try to do a little bit more of the dishonest, oh, we're journalists thing, which NBC News was doing. It's all the same thing. They all believe the same thing. They're all Democrats. They're all left-wing. They're all pulling the exact same levers in the same ways, the whole thing. So I'm not surprised at all that that is what ended up happening there. But, yeah, I wonder if there's going to be any follow-through on that. Speaking of follow-through, I thought this was we've got a bunch of things here to discuss. One of them is on the remittance thing. But first, actually, listener from, I think his name is Holly. This is Kay on the Talkbacks, guys, from South Carolina. Play it.
3: Would you both agree that the third place game in the World Cup is really the game everybody wanted to see as the World Cup?
2: It depends on who you ask. I would have much rather seen France, England in the final, but England got their asses kicked by Argentina. And Argentina has somehow been able to just turn it on in the second half and just destroy anybody who's come close to beating them. And Spain's the highest rated team in Europe, and Argentina's the highest rated team in South America or the Americas overall. So you could make an argument, actually, Clay, that this is probably the best pairing in a sense. But I'm still sad for jolly old, not so jolly anymore, England.
1: I will say, the third place game in general feels to me like a relic. When you lose, your goal is to win the World Cup. Losing the World Cup in the Final Four and then playing a third place game. I mean, if you use the Final Four in college basketball as an example, no one would want to play in a third place game. I feel like this is just
2: How much money is there up for grabs? Like, what I would want to know is how much money is up for grabs, right? Because if the consolation prize is everybody on the team, if you win third place,
1: that's a good question.
2: They all get $500,000 or something, or they get $1 million, whatever it is. Okay. These guys are professional athletes. Like, they're going to show up. I mean, there's the bragging rights. But if it's just because, yeah, then I wonder.
1: I think these guys
2: are all super rich from playing soccer.
1: That whatever they're going to make, the pride thing is more impactful to them, pride of country, than I think the dollars. Yeah. I would just suggest, humbly, that FIFA do away with the third place game. And if they want to expand the overall number of teams, they're talking about 64 now, all those things. By the way, reports are that the U.S. is going to get the 2031 Women's World Cup, which is the next World Cup up for grabs.
4: Yay.

0: Yay.
1: And you know what's really exciting, Buck, is by 2031, our women's team might be majority men pretending to be women, which is really exciting because we'd really dominate then.
2: The nice thing about watching the Women's World Cup is if you're ever confused about what's going on, it's at half speed, so you can really see everything. Does that mean?
1: Oh, man. No, I mean, it is kind of mean, I think, but it is. It might be a quarter speed. Did you see
2: the two out of shape middle aged radio hosts? Everyone's gonna get in the comments now.
1: Did you see Megan Rapinoe is complaining because she's losing now? She says advertising opportunity, sponsorship opportunity, because she's been too outspoken for men and women's sports. And I'm like, first of all, who's signing up Megan Rapinoe for anything at this point? She's a washed up former athlete who is far left wing. Who's buying any product that Megan Rapinoe tries to push? That would be my first question. Second, for years, people wouldn't work with me because they said I was too controversial. Among other things, what was I controversial for? Saying men shouldn't be able to play in women's sports, including sports gambling companies. So we can't work with Clay Travis. What's the reason? Well, he's too outspoken on men and women's sports. You're a sports gambling company. You want to give me a rig job? I'll bet on every dude to win every women's sport on the planet.
2: I mean, I'm sure there are sponsorships for her. I mean, maybe not with Mercedes-Benz, but someone's got to sell pink hair dye. You know what I mean?
1: Pink hair dye, nose rings. She's got a real real opportunity.
2: There's a market there. There's a market there for the pink hair dye.
1: Androgynous clothes. 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
4: NBC News Radio. I'm Chris Caraccio. President Trump is releasing evidence that he says shows the American election system is vulnerable to interference and fraud. In a primetime address last night from the White House, Trump said China exploited weaknesses in our voting system to gain access to 220 million U.S. voter files. Trump said China hacked our systems and projected its influence in the 2020 election. The leading Democrat in the House, Minority Leader Hakeem Jeffries, called Trump's speech deranged. And officials in China have denied Trump's accusations. The Midwest is currently dealing with some of the worst air quality in the world. New data from the air quality index IQ Air says the air in Detroit and Chicago is now considered hazardous because of wildfire smoke blowing into the area from the dozens of wildfires burning in Canada. The air was so smoky in Chicago yesterday that the City Park District day camps had to be moved indoors and the Chicago Fire soccer team had to postpone its game at Soldier Field. I'm Chris Caraccio, NBC News Radio.
5: This is John Katsimatidis. Welcome to the Worldwide News Network, the network we have built to make sure people around the whole world all have current news. The world has become so small. I grew up in a world where Walter Cronkite, 92% of the people, believed what Walter Cronkite says. These people are entitled to the truth. It's a worldwide news network for a worldwide audience, connected to the global audience, connected to you.
0: This is Moving America. Here's Jake Novak.
6: Another unexpected shot in the arm for the EV market. A new report shows that most electric vehicle batteries keep 95% of their range even after 5 years on the road. That's a lot better than even the most pro-EV industry groups

0: expected. This news and the still elevated gas prices should help EV sales at least continue their recent modest rebound after they crashed when federal tax credits expired last fall. With Movin' America, I'm Jake Novak.
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0: Welcome back in, Clay and Buck. I'm going to read some of your emails. Vince writes in, the Maine Senate candidate looks like Meatloaf. Now, is Meatloaf still alive or is he dead? Do we know? Rest in peace, Meatloaf. Sheehy does kind of look like Meatloaf. Not a good look. We got a bunch of funny talkbacks. I will say, Buck, I was just telling you, the Savannah Banana fans are coming after me. Debbie just sent me a message, and I think you're taking some heat here too, Buck, even though you really haven't said anything about the Savannah Bananas. You douchebags need to get over it. These guys are entertaining as all expletive. You are just a radio host with zero talent. F off.
1: Wait, is this... Wait, hold on a second. What did I do? I don't even know what a Savannah Banana is.
0: I think you're just getting unfairly maligned based on your connection to me.
1: Yet another time where the grenade thrown for Clay, the shrapnel hits the Buck.
0: To be fair, the douchebag comment might not include you. It could include other douchebags not intending to be you. I also got an angry email about soccer. You know nothing about soccer. You're trash. And Trump cost the USA the match, you fool. Now, no commas. I just went into Instagram. I was like, hey, I wonder if anything's going on Instagram. And people are mad at me for all different sorts of things. But that is a wide cross path here. Also, a lot of people are fired up yesterday about the, including Tommy Lahren, who came out. She was wrong. She was like, I like it being dark. Early in the afternoon. That person does look just like Meatloaf, by the way. Here is Tiffany in Northern California, Cut B.
2: Clay and Buck, I'm just calling because of the daylight savings time conversation. Not everybody is on board because for folks like us who live in California, Northern California, Oregon, Washington State, if you leave the daylight in the afternoon, it's still dark around 9 a.m. and it's not safe for kiddos to go to school like that.
0: I don't understand why it's safe for kids to come home in the dark, but it's not safe for kids to go to school in the dark. Like, there's going to be dark on one side or the other. You're either going to be coming home in the dark in many parts of the country, or you're going to be going to school in the dark. The data, I think, reflects people, generally speaking, would rather have more light, like our boy Monty in Spokane. Cut C.
3: Clay and Buck, I'm a mail carrier. So the more daylight at the end of the day, the better. In December, when we have the most mail volume because of Christmas, I'm delivering in the dark starting at 3:30 or 4 o'clock, and I'm working till 5:30, 6 in the dark.
0: Would somebody just please think of Monty the mail carrier? I agree with him. I want Monty to be safe.
1: I'm worried after you upset some of our vampire listeners that you might not show up for radio and Laura may just find you slumped over in your studio with two little holes with little blood in your neck.
0: I'm in danger.
1: The vampires want the darkness.
0: By the way, good vampire book recommendation, old school, Salem's Lot, terrifying.
4: Speaking truth and having fun. Clay Travis and Buck Sexton.
1: As we celebrate our nation's 250th birthday this month, this milestone is a reminder of the impact our nation has had on people around the globe as well. Countries like Israel, for instance, founded just 78 years ago.
0: Years ago, President John F. Kennedy said, Israel was not created in order to disappear. Israel will endure and flourish. Those words captured the spirit of a young democracy determined to survive.
1: Two nations thousands of miles apart, yet united by shared values of democracy, faith, freedom, and resilience. As America celebrates 250 years of independence, the International Fellowship of Christians and Jews turn to God in prayer, asking that His wisdom will guide elected officials and lead America and Israel to moral clarity and national unity.
0: The IFCJ created USA Israel flag pen for this moment. 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
12: ABC News, I'm Wayne Cabot. Canada says it's doing all it can to put out those fires.
13: We have over 100 aircraft in the air, combinations of helicopter, water bombers, and airplane water bombers as well.
12: Toronto Premier Doug Ford has nearly 900 fires, sent smoke all across the continent. New Jersey handing out masks at rest areas on the Turnpike and Parkway as the smoke persists. FIFA now monitoring for any impact on Sunday's World Cup final in New Jersey. The CDC says bag lettuce in grocery stores is not part of the bad batch of iceberg making people sick. They suspect lettuce sold to Taco Bell in five states, Michigan, Ohio, Indiana, Kentucky, and West Virginia. DHS Secretary Mark Wayne Mullen just threatened to withhold federal money from states that don't investigate their voters for possible election fraud. He also threatened criminal penalties against election officials. Tsunami warning for Mexico and Guatemala from a quake and aftershocks this morning. This is ABC News. An accomplished actress, best known for her role in a Christmas classic, has died.
14: Brenda Fricker appeared in more than 90 films and television shows over a 60-year career that included an Academy Award for Best Supporting Actress for her role in My Left Foot. She was the first Irish actress to win an Oscar, but she was probably best known in this country for her role as the Pigeon Lady.
15: It's Christmas Eve. Good deeds count for extra tonight.
16: They do?
15: Of course they do.
14: Her role alongside Macaulay Culkin in the Christmas classic Home Alone 2. Brenda Fricker was 81. Ireland's deputy prime minister said the country's lost a national treasure. Brian Clark, ABC News.
12: No women allowed. Japan's parliament revising its 19th century imperial house law by insisting only paternal lineage men could become emperor. Prime Minister Takeuchi says the male bloodline is the only source of the emperor's authority and legitimacy. Emperor Naruhito's 24-year-old daughter is very popular. I'm Wayne Cabot, ABC News.
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20: Have your pockets of traffic at 94 westbound between Greenfield and Wayne Road. Left lane work is continuing. Southfield northbound forward to Plymouth is about a 10-minute delay because of the left two-lane shutdown. A violent fugitive bound on the run since 2022 wanted by Detroit police after shots were fired this week at a deputy on I-94, Regina Linson, accused of beating a woman in a bar parking lot that year and running over her with a vehicle. Someone in her vehicle shot at a deputy on Tuesday when police were pursuing her on I-94. Linson was able to get away. Canadian wildfire smoke having a big impact on the area and the Detroit Zoo. It does remain open, but officials say they're making some changes. The Australian Outback Adventure Walk Experience and Goat Yard are closed. All educational programming moved indoors. That air quality alert through Saturday night, smoke and 90 today, chance of a storm 73 tonight, showers and storms and 91 tomorrow. 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
22: Earth spins on its axis. It rotates once every 24 hours. That means a point on the equator travels a complete circle each day, a distance equal to 40,075 kilometers. Or almost 1,670 kilometers per hour. Earth revolves around an enormous source of energy, the Sun. It orbits the Sun every 365 1/4 days. It spins on an axis that is tilted 23.5 degrees to the plane of its orbit. This axial tilt remains steady throughout the year. Depending on the time of year, some parts of the Earth are tilted more toward the direct rays of the Sun than others. Bright parts get warmer, darker parts cool off. The differences in the amount of light and heat available at the planet's surface at different parts of the year determine the seasons.
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0: Welcome back in. Final hour of the week. 14 hours up. We are rolling into the 15th hour. Team, can we share the YouTube link from the Clay and Buck account on Twitter? I will retweet that. We are excited. We've had an awesome week with so many of you and a lot of you watching on YouTube. Thousands of you every minute on YouTube, which is very cool. We love all of you on our 600 roughly AM FM stations. And we certainly are big fans of everybody who listens on satellite radio, and also encourage you to go subscribe to the podcast. We've got an awesome podcast network. We've been reacting to the Trump speech. Our friend Stephen Miller was on breaking all of that down in hour one. We have been talking about a lot of different subjects, but I saw this a little bit earlier today, Buck, and I was curious what the reaction is out there to this. And then I'm going to ask Buck whether he's going to go see The Odyssey because he hates going to movies, and that's a major movie release today. But CNBC poll. Buck, this jumped out at me. I thought it was interesting. 2018, what is the state of the economy? 2016, when Trump got elected, average minus five. In other words, people are pessimistic on the economy. By 2018, plus 48. I think it's important to remember a lot of the discussion about China stealing 220 million voter files. Remember that in February of 2020, we had one of the hottest economies in the history of the world right as COVID hit. And I would just ask you, I'm not going to go full conspiracist on this, but isn't it interesting that COVID escaped from a Chinese lab right as President Trump was poised, I think, to win re-election in 2020? Right as the economy was at its absolute apex. It is interesting, I think, to contemplate that. Plus 48, Buck, in 2018. Everybody was ecstatic about how good the economy was. 2020, the lingering effects, plus six. And then it fell off in the Biden era, off the face of the earth. 2022, right at the peak of inflation, minus 33. 2024, minus 36. CNBC just polled July 2026, minus 14. Not great, but significantly improved compared to where it was in 22 and 24. Why do I bring that up? Just putting a pin in this, just think about it. The economy, people are starting to feel a bit better than they did in 22 and in 24. So, obviously, what happens with Iran, what the situation is with gas prices, all of that factors in. But I do think there are some green shoots positively sprouting up where some people are starting to feel a bit better about things than they were. All right, it's a final hour of the week. We can have some fun. We'll take some calls. We got a lot of funny talkbacks from many of you. Buck, a lot of discussion surrounding The Odyssey, this new movie that is being released. Everybody is talking about The Odyssey and the Christopher Nolan film. You do not like going to movie theaters because people are too loud.
1: Yes, because people
0: and
1: are
0: sometimes they get on their phones.
1: Who don't care about any decorum whatsoever. They don't think about other people. They talk. They look at their phones, and they don't think that the bright screens are distracting while you're trying to actually enjoy the movie. Also, this is even worse. It's almost like trying to fly an airline these days. They'll just keep you there prisoner for 30 minutes before the movie watching commercials. Like
0: I show
1: Skittles
0: up 20 minutes late for every movie now because they're going to give you a full half hour of commercials and advertisements. And if you don't want to watch that, I will say the positive is most places now you have a reserve seat. So you don't have to worry about coming in and am I going to end up on the front row on the edge, which is basically impossible to watch a movie. So will you go watch The Odyssey? Will you go to a movie theater? Or because of the woke elements, this Elliot, Ellen Page, Helen of Troy. Did I say this on air? If they had just made Zendaya the Helen of Troy, nobody would have complained about it. It's a strange thing to decide to do for Christopher Nolan. Are you going to go see it, not see it? How would you assess?
1: So I will not go to the movie theater because of what we discussed before. I've been burned too many times, just not worth it. There's always someone who is so annoying. You would think that it would all have gotten better, too, because the problem with going to movies at the peak of movies being great was structural. You often had, if somebody had, I'm just going to say it, in front of you had big hair, or like me, a big head, you were in a rough spot because they didn't really have proper stadium seating. It was on the slant. Movie theaters weren't built very well. So if someone was wearing a hat, you know, some kind of like a Kentucky Derby big hat, you were in trouble. But at least you wanted to go to the movie. And then remember where they used to also have kind of the free-for-all where they'd finally let you in and it was like, run! Like everyone would run to their seats to try to get...
0: Having assigned seats. I was initially like, do you really want to have assigned seats in movie theaters? I actually think it's way better. Infinitely better than the rush.
1: But the problem is no longer the structural setup for movies. It's the people. People in movies think that they can talk and they don't care and they'll use their phones and they don't care. People are rude. So that's part one. Part two, will I see The Odyssey ever? As in, would I pay to watch it at home? I want the Young Washington movie to come out on demand because I'll gladly pay $20. I'd pay whatever, $30, whatever it would be to see it while it's still in theaters. But I want to watch it at home. I want to watch it with my Ginger Spice next to me and Speed and Carrie. You know, I want to do it on my own terms. The Odyssey is the problems that people have had with it so far, as I've seen, is it good when it comes to the historical respect for the text, the original Odyssey, the Homeric epic? And then is it too woke? Those are the criticisms that we see. I'll start with the second one. I don't really care if it's still a good movie. Meaning, if they want to do the like diversity thing, which they've done, obviously, and it's a good movie, I can appreciate it for entertainment. On the first part of it as well, I can appreciate it for entertainment. But it's almost like the DEI. It's point pluses and minuses, right? The DEI thing plus the is it respecting the original text thing. I can still say it's a great movie for its entertainment purposes, but it's going to be a high bar, and I think the chance of it clearing that bar for me, Clay, is very, very low. So I will watch it at home when I can so that I can see what has been done. But I'm rare, and this is where everyone yells at me. Although people have come around. I used to say Quentin Tarantino is overrated, and now people go back and look at some of these movies. So violent. So many racial slurs, all this stuff. You're like, you don't actually need to subject yourself to this. Quentin Tarantino's actually not. A lot of the movies are just not very good. And then now people don't yell at me for that as much. Christopher Nolan, I think, is overrated. I don't think he's bad. I think he's made some very entertaining movies. I think the Batman movies are very good. But I think that some of the other movies he's made, I mean, Oppenheimer just sucked. And people can get mad at me for saying it. They're wrong. It was super boring and long and ponderous, and it made it seem like the bad people were the people trying to stop
0: the cop. I've still never seen it.
1: So there's this whole thing about like, oh my gosh, like they're all so freaked out. It was supposed to be an allegory for Hollywood and blacklisting of communists. Yeah, they actually broke into our nuclear program, the commies, and stole nuclear stuff so they could make nukes. Like it happened. So the whole Oppenheimer thing is like, oh, they're being so paranoid about the No, it happened. They did it. And we actually ended up executing Julius and Ethel Rosenberg for stealing nuclear secrets. One of the only times we've ever executed a woman in the history of the United States, by the way. But that whole movie's like, oh, it's so bad with the Red Scare and everything else. Oppenheimer was trash, and everyone should know it's trash. And I think it won Best Picture, right? That tells you a lot.
0: I'm in many ways. So I think this all kind of ties in. By the way, President Trump is leaving right now for New York City. He's going to attend the championship game between Argentina and Spain in New York City, and he's going to be presenting the trophy there. And I don't know if this is public yet, but I'll just say it. Sometimes that's a little bit dangerous. I also know he's doing an interview with Fox Sports that will air during the World Cup coverage. and he's supposed to be on the field to present the World Cup trophy, which if you want to see people really lose their mind, get ready for that. So Trump is going to be at the World Cup at the final match, and it should be quite a scene. I hope that the weather ends up being okay. I feel like, Buck, we have entered a world where I was looking at Netflix. Streaming is starting to collapse, and I wonder on some level whether movies, it's just an interesting question, are going to get eventified like concerts and sporting events have, where people spend way more to go to have the experience of being around people. You get this? The AI world that we're creating, where everything is fake, much of it, right? Much of what you see online, you can't tell what video's real, you can't tell what pictures are real, everything else. Is it going to continue to create a world where live is going to matter even more? I think the answer is yes. And the live experience of going to a movie theater. Concerts have never cost more or been more popular. Sporting events have never cost more or been more popular. I feel like there's a desperate desire to connect with other humans. And I think one reason the Odyssey is becoming popular, or back in the day you mentioned Oppenheimer. Remember they had the Barbenheimer where people were going to see Oppenheimer and Barbie back to back? It was kind of this thing. You don't remember that trend?
1: No.
0: You never saw that trend? Oh, this was a huge trend. I might be the only person who's aware of this trend, but it was a pretty big trend, Barbenheimer. I think that we're starting to see a desperate desire for in-person events and live events accelerate in a streaming era, and there's less and less interest in the streaming world. Am I crazy about this? By the way, I just shared our YouTube. You can experience that in real time with us live. I just feel like live, in-person, real human events are starting to skyrocket in popularity, and I feel like that may continue, and I may go see the Odyssey.
1: You will go see the Odyssey, and you will like it, because you actually said Gladiator 2 was not a terrible movie, which
0: it wasn't a terrible movie.
1: I'm one of the worst movies ever made.
0: No, like, it was truly, not one of the worst movies ever made.
1: From the fall off of Gladiator 1 to, if you're looking at that delta, if you're looking at the distance between Gladiator 1 and Gladiator 2, I would argue it was the worst sequel ever made.
0: No, that is a crazy take.
1: Like, no.
0: That worst, is a crazy
1: compared,
0: take.
1: Compared to the original movie, the worst sequel compared to the original movie of all time. All time.
0: I'm going to now, I have to think about what the worst sequels of all time are. You guys can help me. I mean, this is a crazy take. There are a lot of, like, they made sequels to movies that weren't even very good. So I guess your argument is great movie.
1: I'm talking about
0: the drop-off. You're talking about the delta between the two.
1: Yes, the drop-off between the first and the second movie. I think Gladiator, which I think is one of the best movies ever made, Gladiator 2 is the biggest fall-off of any movie sequel ever. Ever.
0: Oh, man. It's unwatchable. This is actually, this is a super strong take by you. I am in the process of trying to see what I've thought of is what are good sequels that are better. Godfather 2, Temple of Doom's not better, but there are trilogies that are better. The third one is often awful. What's the worst drop off for number two of all time? That's a good question.
1: Well, let's put it out there to everybody, and we'll see what they have to say. It's a great third-hour conversation piece. After a week of travel, I was in New York, as you know. I'm a homebody, and I love being home with Carrie, Speed, and Ginger. You know what we're doing? Clay asked me, what are you doing this weekend? 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
5: About 135 or so million Americans, one way or another, invested in the stock market. 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The Trump accounts, by the way, that's a real game changer. People from the poorest family will get $1,000, and they may get more. They'll get $1,000 from the government, but they'll probably get more from individual donations and corporate employer donations. That's a wonderful thing. Business is booming. Profits are strong. Once again, we're leading the world in advanced technologies. AI, artificial intelligence, quantum computing, medicines, medical equipment, new ways to beat cancer, things that were unheard of 50 years ago, 100 years ago, much less 250 years ago. Americans working hard, record high hours worked, record high employment, all these things. Consumers are spending. Even the war in Iran and the temporary bump up in oil prices have come all the way back down to $68 a barrel. Gasoline prices at the pump headed in the same direction, way down. Even that couldn't stop the American economy and the incentives that Mr. Trump and the GOP have put into place.
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0: I am filled with brilliance here, so much so that I may have jumped right in unexpectedly before Buck could even speak. I have got a series, and I'm going to take your calls. You guys have loaded up. We're having fun here on Friday. Buck argued, and it's a strong argument. I'm not going to lie, the way he phrased it. Best movie to be followed by the worst. He says Gladiator 1, biggest drop-off to the worst movie, Gladiator 2. Here are several that I have come up with, Buck. Jaws 2. Jaws 1, great. Jaws 2, maybe the worst movie that's ever been made.
1: That is blasphemy of
0: Jaws
1: the highest
0: Jaws 1
1: order.
0: Is great.
1: All right, Jaws 1 is great. Going. Jaws 2 is not a terrible movie.
0: Oh, it's like a terrible movie. Jaws 2.
1: That's not the one where they're in the water park, right? Because that's a terrible movie. No, this is the one where he bites the electrical cable, right? As all sharks do.
0: It has a 0% Rotten Tomatoes rating compared to a 97% Rotten Tomatoes rating for Jaws 1.
1: There's a serious drop-off. I'm not going to argue that there's not a serious drop-off.
0: Exorcist 2. I didn't even know they made Exorcist 2.
1: Yeah.
0: Speed 2. The Speed original was very, very good. So I would come with those. And then there's trilogies, like The Godfather Part 3 is truly atrocious.
1: We're not expanding the category here, okay? This is not Nom, there are rules. We know what it's first to second movie, biggest drop-off
0: ever. I think Jaws 1 to Jaws 2 is going to be tough to beat as the biggest drop-off of all time.
1: Jaws 2, I've seen Jaws 2, I don't really remember it. It wasn't that bad.
0: It has a 0% rating on Rotten Tomatoes. It's hard to get a zero. Jaws 1 is really good.
1: Jaws 1 is one of the best popcorn movies of all time.
0: Correct. I don't even think Spielberg was involved in Jaws 2. I think it was just a disaster. We'll take your calls. Some of these responses are really funny. We got loaded lines. 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
2: Speaking truth and having fun. 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
3: Traffic is slowing 96 west at 696. Accident has the left lane blocked, and on the Southfield northbound Ford Road to Plymouth, construction delays. Michigan Republican delegation is demanding Canada take action on wildfires blanketing the state with smoke. Congressman John James, Jack Bergman, John Moldenar, Congresswoman Lisa McLean sent a letter to Canadian Prime Minister Mark Carney yesterday asking for details about what his government has done about wildfire risks. They note this is the third straight year they've sent a letter to Ottawa about a crisis. Canada has the tools to prevent, but has chosen not to. Michigan's unemployment rate fell in June by 0.1% from May to 5%. The rate had been 4.9 to 5.1% since June of 2025. Air quality alert through Saturday night. Smoke and 90 today. Chance of storms 73 tonight. And tomorrow, showers and storms in 91. I'm Rick Schrempf, 910 AM News Talk Superstation.
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4: I'm James Flippin. More than 100 million Americans remain under air quality alerts, the result of hundreds of wildfires burning up in Canada. Chicago is one of the hardest hit cities today worldwide. And these people telling us through their face masks. And-

0: wild because when you look outside, you think it's fog and it's completely covered the city, and it's smoke because when you walk outside, it burns, it stings a little bit.
1: It's almost like smoking cigarettes all day without even having to go get Newports, man. It's insane, bro.
2: Parts of Mexico, Guatemala, and El Salvador shook today after a 7.4 magnitude earthquake. This, of course, coming after Venezuela's two devastating earthquakes last month. The recovery continues there. The death toll in Venezuela approaching 5,000. Still waiting word on how bad this may have been down off Mexico's coast. And here in the States, at least two people are dead following devastating flooding in Texas, in the central Texas Hill Country region, where a wall of floodwater struck this week.
3: Here in Uvalde yesterday, a crew made up of Texas game warden helicopter pilot and rescue swimmer and a Texas Department of Public Safety hoist operator conducted hoist rescues in Uvalde County. This is Texas DPS rescued a little girl and her family and two dogs. This also happened in Uvalde. Governor Abbott says that crews have rescued at least 200 people that have been stranded in their cars or flooded homes.
2: That's Allie Bradley from News Nation. U.S. airstrikes reportedly collapsed a tower at a key Iranian port today on the Gulf of Oman, part of a key trade route. Images shared by Secretary of War Pete Hegseth show the surveillance tower collapsing. Iranian state media did acknowledge the latest strikes, but did not confirm the tower's collapse. Airstrikes have been aimed at key Iranian infrastructure following the end of a ceasefire. And while that fighting is the main focus for President Trump's foreign policy, back home, his speech last night centered on election integrity.
4: Homeland Security Secretary Mark Wayne Mullen doubled down on the administration's message, urging every state to use the federal SAVE database to verify citizenship and remove ineligible voters from the rolls.
5: We absolutely can build confidence in the American people, but the states have to do their part.
4: He says states that refuse to use the system will be held accountable, and as for election officials,
5: once we gave them the information they need to secure their elections and they chose not to, then those individuals can also be held accountable by fines, by penalties, and even, depending on how far it goes, prison time.
4: Stacey Lynn, Worldwide News Network, Washington.
2: Meta, the parent company for Facebook and Instagram, is reportedly in talks to potentially lease some of its computing power to AI competitor Anthropic, which is behind the Claude model. This is the Worldwide News Network.
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7: Welcome back in. Buck has made a strong Friday final hour argument, not going to lie, that the worst drop-off from great film, it is. We agree that Gladiator, the original, is a great film. The worst drop-off of all time is Gladiator 2. I think that's a crazy take. I have punched back with Jaws 2, which is an abomination. Exorcist 2, which nobody even knew existed. And Speed 2.
8: I gotta make a couple of little adjustments here, okay? First of all, Jaws 2 is like 56% on Rotten Tomatoes. I don't know why.
7: Well, that's on Grok. All right. So Grok told me it was a zero. So I'm throwing Grok under the bus.
8: No movie is a zero. Okay. It's
7: I thought it seemed suspicious.
8: Yeah,
7: but
8: that's crazy.
7: You put it in front of me and I'll read it.
8: I have to
7: if it benefits
8: one, okay?
7: My argument.
8: Look, it's a cheap, ripoff. Jaws 2 is not a good movie, but it's the same cast, the same thing. Oh, there's another shark, and it's going to eat the kid.

0: Greg in Rhode Island. Greg, your worst. Some of these are going to be very funny. Okay, what's the worst drop off from a great movie to
1: Well, Buck, Jaws 2 is not that bad.
2: Thank you.
0: Hang up on him. We can't. He can't be trusted.
1: No, no, no. This is going to be tough because you'd have to know the sequel. And Weekend at Bernie's 2, unbelievably bad. He's like,
2: But here's the problem. Excuse me. Weekend at Bernie's 1 is a terrible movie. You got to tell you, it has to be great movie to terrible movie.
0: This is where, Greg, I have to agree with Buck. Like, we're talking about really good movies. Weekend at Bernie's 1, I get you, and we've had fun with this because we said Biden's second term was Weekend at Bernie's 2. Weekend at Bernie's, guy dies, they have to pretend he's still alive. Weekend at Bernie's 2, like, the conceit of the movie is difficult. The problem is, Buck's correct, Weekend at Bernie's 1 was not a great movie.
2: Yeah, it's a terrible movie. It's a terrible movie.
0: It's thank you for the call.
2: This is just one. No, I love our caller.
0: I have to agree with you on this. Okay, and David
2: can,
0: in Texas,
2: I tell you what I think is in the lead right now for actual competition here? But the only reason I think I still am the winner on this is because Gladiator is a great movie. I think Speed is a very good movie. Speed 2 on the cruise ship. It's an abomination of a movie. Keanu Reeves is not in it. It's like, what's the guy's name?
0: A sign that the second is a real drop-off is if the star of the first, who was not killed, right? Obviously, even still, they'll sometimes bring him back, is not in the second, right? Keanu Reeves, I can't even remember who was in the Speed 2. Did they bring back Sandra Bullock, right?
2: Jason Patrick was who was the Keanu character, so to speak. In Speed 2, Sandra Bullock, I think, was back. I'm sure she wants to forget this one.
0: Okay.
2: Yeah.
0: You're not going to be able to keep a straight face here. David in Texas, a great movie that was ruined by the second movie. Your argument is fire away.
3: Thanks for having me on the show. Appreciate it. Joe Dirt 2 sucked. Joe Dirt 2 was horrible.
0: But you're okay. Horrible. Joe Dirt 2 being bad, I think a lot of people might agree. Your argument is Joe Dirt was a fantastic film, like basically the Citizen Kane of the Dirt ensemble films?
3: Yeah, even after about the 16th time of watching it, you dead gum right. If I want to laugh, that's what I watch.
0: Thank you for the call.
2: Oh, man. Okay.
0: All right. I think it's a tough putt to sink. This is like, putting on glass from 400 yards away. It's hard to argue Joe Dirt was a great film.
2: You know what does make the list? I had Grok pull up a list of like the, based on the internet commentary on this, people have been debating this for some time now. This is a question that has come up before. Basic Instinct 2.
0: I didn't know that existed.
2: So let's start with this. Sharon Stone. She's a lot older. Okay. I'm not trying to be,
0: she's a lot older. She appeared in it.
2: Yeah, no, I know.
0: Is Michael, but I didn't, no, I'm saying I didn't even know she was in it. Is Michael Douglas also in it?
2: She's a little older, a little more Zoftig, a little less Sharon Stone-like. And it's, I have not seen it, but it is apparently a terrible, terrible movie. The Sting 2, which they're based, the original Sting is an Oscar winner, great movie. Sting 2, I didn't even know there was one.
0: This might be unfair, but I think you could potentially argue Disney made a lot of direct-to-video movies, like Beauty and the Beast 2 is really bad compared to Beauty and the Beast 1.
2: It has to be released in, though. We got to keep it consistent. It has to be released in theaters. It can't be some B-movie that HBO 3 used to put on at like 2 a.m. Some of those movies were kind of spicy. It can't be those things. It has to be like a real in-theater release by a studio, follow-up to a great movie. I didn't know there was a Jim Carrey Mask sequel, Son of the Mask, in which Jamie Kennedy, Jamie Kennedy replaces Jim Carrey, and it is apparently an utter disaster.
0: Tough to argue. I think The Mask is an amazing film. Again, I think this is where your argument is actually not a bad one. Bob in Nebraska, would we agree? Rocky, very good film. They're making now a new The Making of Rocky movie, which is going to be good. But so your argument, Bob, is Rocky 2 is a tremendous drop-off.
4: Correct. 3, 4, and 5 were great. I'm looking forward to the new Rocky movie.

0: movie coming out. But Rocky 1 was great. Rocky 2, horrible movie.
1: Interesting.
2: I mean, I'm going to tell you, look, I can't remember it, to be fair. Rocky 2 came out in 1979. And the tomato meter? Tomato meter. Thank you. So you say tomato, I say tomato. The tomato meter is at 68% for Rocky 2, and the popcorn meter, meaning the audience response, is 82%. So guys, I'm sorry. That's like people like Rocky 2. I don't think anyone could say Rocky 2. I will say, and I don't want to expand the category to the trilogies because then things will really get nuts, but my mom pointed out via text that for fans of the Godfather franchise, Godfather 1 and 2. So I think, Clay, wouldn't you think if they nailed 1 and 2, like Lord of the Rings, you knew Lord of the Rings 3. If you liked 1 and 2,
1: yeah,
2: you knew 3 was going to be exactly what the doctor ordered. You knew it was going to be on point. After Godfather 1 and 2, I think a lot of, in our parents' generation, a lot of people, the Godfather movies are like top 5, top 10 movies.
3: Greatest movies ever made, I think you can.
2: Yeah, some of the greatest movies ever made. A lot of people from that generation, I think, particularly say that. Godfather 3 is apparently, you can't get through it. It's so bad, you can't actually get through enjoying the movie. So, yeah.
3: By the way, we got a good talk back here from, O is just a montage with a bunch of listener lists that has been put together. Tons of you reaching out from producer Greg. Another montage. This is the first time we've ever had double montages. Fire away. Cut O.
4: Grease 2.
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16: By far the worst drop-off between the first and second is Coming to America and Coming to America, the sequel.
17: The Matrix 2.
3: I mean, okay, that is a great collection.
2: That was a really solid. You guys are really nailing this for the most part, I would say. Some of you, I think, are really just going though with the worst sequel ever made, which is we got to keep this tight. It's the biggest drop off to the sequel. So, for example, you say Blues Brothers. Maybe you enjoyed the first. Blues Brothers is not a great movie. People aren't sitting around years, decades later, saying, "You know what's a great movie? Blues." Okay, it's fine. Blues Brothers 2, I'm sure, was an absolute abomination. Some of them that got added in the list. I do like the Highlander movie, and I did see on VHS the Highlander 2, The Quickening. I don't think it's a great movie, the first one, but the drop off is a huge drop off. So I would put that. I disagree with the Caddyshack 2 person, by the way. I thought Caddyshack 2, it wasn't as good as 1, but it was watchable.
3: I would also disagree on, maybe I'm being biased because sometimes now I see these movies through the eyes of my kids. My kids loved Ghostbusters 2. Like, I know that Ghostbusters is iconic in many ways because of the way it was done, but I didn't think Ghostbusters 2 was truly atrocious. And I
2: producer
3: remember watching
2: Greg that in our show chat is throwing roundhouse kicks into Ghostbusters 2's face. And let me say, Producer Greg, I wish I could back you up on this one. The ooze thing with the pink and the singing and everything was lame. It was lame. But Viggo in the painting.
3: Super scary.
2: Viggo. He was scary. And here's a little factoid for you guys. Viggo in the painting is an actor. He's a German actor who was in Die Hard and helps in Die Hard set up the missile that they blow up the, armored personnel carrier with. So Viggo was in a few movies. But I don't think that Ghostbusters 2 is that bad.
3: I agree.
2: It's pretty bad.
3: You have laid out a good criteria here. And again, the movie has to be great, which eliminates, 90% of movies off the start? I mean, it has to be a really good film. Now, typically, you don't make sequels for movies that were not successful.
2: Did you ever tell us what the worst movie you ever saw in a movie theater? Again, that has to be not including, like, made for TV, direct release or whatever, in a theater, the worst movie you've ever seen.
3: Yeah, and I'm going to throw my mom under the bus here. Happy birthday on her birthday. I'm throwing her under the bus. But at some point, we saw a lot of movies back in the day. Our parents, when my sister and I were young, took us to see a movie called The Accidental Tourist, which was supposed, they thought it was like a comedy movie. And it was like the most depressing, awful movie for an 8-year-old to ever see. And so I remember sitting there thinking, this movie is never going to end. I also went on a date to see The English Patient. And The English Patient is, I'm not sure exactly runtime. I think it was 46 hours. The movie would not end. And I think it ended up winning like an Oscar or whatever.
2: Yeah, a bunch of Oscars. And it is a trash movie.
3: Lasts forever, right? I mean, those would be ones that would immediately come to mind. I never leave. Like I sit, I'm trying to remember the last time I walked out of a movie, I can't even remember hardly ever walking out. So what about you? What's the worst movie you ever saw in the theater?
2: Either Vanilla Sky or Magnolia.
3: Vanilla Sky was so bad.
2: So bad.
3: I do remember that. I liked Magnolia. I enjoyed Magnolia. The one that I did not like by the same guy who did Magnolia, I can't remember. I'll look up then, but it never ended.
2: You've got to do some commerce here.
3: We got to do some commerce. I got to tell you about Tunnel of the Towers. 25th anniversary of 9/11, Tunnel to Towers Foundation doing something remarkable. 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
17: 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I'm Chris Caraccio.
18: President Trump says he's declassifying evidence that shows the American election system is vulnerable to interference and fraud. In a primetime address last night from the White House, he said China exploited weaknesses in our voting system to gain access to 220 million U.S. voter files. Trump said China hacked our systems and projected its influence in the 2020 election. Officials in China have denied the accusation. The Midwest currently has some of the worst air quality in the world. New data from the air quality index IQ Air says the air in Detroit and Chicago is now considered hazardous because of wildfire smoke blowing into the area from the dozens of wildfires burning in Canada. The air was so smoky in Chicago yesterday that the City Park District day camps had to be moved indoors and the Chicago Fire soccer team had to postpone its game at Soldier Field. The air quality index says the air is also hazardous in New York City, where the air is officially unhealthy. I'm Chris Caraccio, NBC News Radio.
19: Big news in the race for governor. President Trump has given John James his complete and total endorsement to be the next governor of Michigan. That's right. President Trump has endorsed conservative warrior John James.
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21: Congressman John James, a friend of mine for a long time, and he's doing a great job. Incredible patriot, a West Point graduate, a U.S. Army veteran, a successful businessman. We're going to put John James in charge. So, John, I'm with you. You have everything I can do.
22: Thank you, Mr. President, for your support. I'm John James. As your governor, I will put my trust in God. And we will put parents back in control of education, eliminate the income tax, and end corruption in Lansing. Common sense is going to make a comeback.
19: Please join our president in supporting the conservative choice for governor, John James. 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

0: This is John Katsimatidis. Welcome to the Worldwide News Network, the network we have built to make sure people around the whole world all have current news. The world has become so small. I grew up in a world where Walter Cronkite, 92% of the people, believed what Walter Cronkite says. These people are entitled to the truth. 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

0: I got an angry email, Buck, from Wayne. This is probably not what you expected. Clay is all caps lying about Rotten Tomatoes Jaws 2 score. He's just flat out lying. Screenshot from 30 seconds ago. Again, not a blame guy, but I'm throwing Brock under the bus here.
1: He's got you in the corner, Wayne, on this one. He's throwing haymakers at you. Throwing the towel.
0: I need a standing eight count. 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Seriously, go there. Best lawyers all over the country to handle all of your problems. I apologize, Wayne. This lady may need a lawyer, Buck. She got a brand new license plate in the state of Florida. We teased this yesterday. We didn't play it. I want to play it now. It is cut. Do we have it ready? I think we have it ready for everyone. DMV, this is Florida. Listen.
2: I looked at it and I said, I don't think a woman that lives in a senior community that's going to be 77 years old next month will be driving around with what this plate has to say. And I figured maybe it was just destined to be on my car. I can handle it if I get a few honks here and there. Actually, being over 70, I might like a few honks.
0: Buck, the plate spells out squeeze ass. And that is, I believe she is 77 years old.
1: ASS on her license plate. And they're supposed to screen the plates so that they don't have anything. And it was, to be clear, randomly assigned. It was not a vanity plate that she requested. Apparently, she got Clay's vanity plate in the mail. And we don't know how that happened because he lives in Tennessee.
0: I don't want to get caught lying again. I think it is A55. I don't think you can have an ass, but I think probably some prisoner is like A55, which appears to spell ass.
1: Okay.
0: So that the squeeze part is accurate, but then it's A55, which would appear to spell ass.
1: And that makes it even better, though. That's clever. Because they make these in the penal facilities here. So some prisoner, hey, whoever you are, buddy, high five to you. I hope you get out soon. I hope you get on the right track, because that was very
0: It reminds me of the Ass Man episode from Seinfeld back in the day with Cosmo Kramer. Tom in Mississippi waiting for a while. He's got a feedback here. Tom, fire away.
3: Hi. This is a cult classic, Rocky Horror Picture Show. And the movie that fell off the cliff and no one even liked to watch was Shock Treatment.
0: Is that a sequel?
1: Thank you for the call.
0: I mean, it's not called the same thing.
1: Yeah.
0: Is that a Rocky Horror Picture 2? I don't know. You guys are amazing. Tons of talkbacks. We will have more fun with them on Monday. Everybody have fantastic weekends and enjoy the weekend. See you Monday.
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8: ABC News, I'm Wayne Cabot. As Canada fights nearly 900 fires burning, Toronto's Premier Doug Ford seeks to put out a diplomatic fire from some in the U.S. calling for sanctions against Canada.
9: Those same elected officials from the Republican Party, why don't they talk to their governor and see how they can support us?
8: The Brewers say tonight's game against the Marlins is on, even as the air quality index approaches 400 in Milwaukee, and FIFA is monitoring the air over New Jersey for Sunday's World Cup final. Michigan still has it the worst from the intestinal illness that has victims camping out in their bathrooms. Another 700 cases just since yesterday, just in Michigan. The CDC looking at contaminated lettuce sold to Taco Bells in Michigan, plus Ohio, Indiana, Kentucky, and West Virginia. DHS Secretary Mark Wayne Mullen says states that don't investigate their voters for possible election fraud could lose federal money. This is ABC News. A hacker got access to part of the Coca-Cola computer network tied to a dairy company that it owns, so Coca-Cola is shutting down the production at that dairy in connection with a ransomware event. Gas prices approaching a nationwide average, $4 a gallon now, diesel at $5. Experts pointing to both the U.S.-Iran war and Ukraine's attacks on Russian energy. ABC's Elizabeth Schulze.
10: In total, a new estimate from Moody's Analytics finds that the typical American household has now spent $620 extra in gas, diesel, and jet fuel expenses in the nearly 5 months since the start of the Iran war. Of course, this comes on top of years of stubbornly high prices for other everyday essentials, groceries, housing, and utilities.
8: And right now we are seeing oil trading much higher. Brent crude, the international number, is up more than 4% to $88 a barrel. U.S. crude up to $82 a barrel. I'm Wayne Cabot, ABC News.
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16: Traffic on 96 West at 696 Heavy with a left lane block. Crews on the scene getting this cleaned up. Federal prosecutors are charging a West Bloomfield man with wire fraud in connection to a heavily marketed proposal to develop a Romulus Sports and Entertainment Complex. 66-year-old Kenneth Bardwell accused of spending millions of dollars he received from investors for that project on rental cars, luxury retail goods, strip clubs, and other expenses for himself and associates. They operated through companies known collectively as Motown Sports to solicit money for the project. Athletic Director of Michigan appears to be in the clear. The University of Board of Regents did not discuss the future of Board Manuel or any aspect of the internal investigation of the school's athletic department during a meeting on Thursday. Air quality alert through Saturday night. Smoke and 90 today. Chance of storms 73 tonight. Chance of storms 91 tomorrow. I'm Rick Schreff, 910 AM News Talk Superstation.
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18: An economy is a tricky thing to control, and governments are always trying to figure out how to do it. Back in 1776, economist Adam Smith shocked everyone by saying that what governments should actually do is just leave people alone to buy and sell freely among themselves. He suggested that if they just leave self-interested traders to compete with one another, markets are guided to positive outcomes as if by an invisible hand. If someone charges less than you, customers will buy from them instead. 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
6: All right, thanks, Scott Shannon, and thanks to all of you for being with us. Write down our toll-free telephone number if you want to be a part of the program this Friday. It's 800-941-SEAN if you want to join us. The president giving a major address, primetime address, to the country last night, and the saddest part of all of it is, you know, and I can't think of a time where networks just decided we're not interested in carrying the president. If it's a primetime address, it's of great importance, the president believes, for the country. To me, the biggest takeaway is the declassification of documents by the president that we're now learning. Let's put it this way. I have all of this printed out, and we're just doing a deep dive. John Solomon, who's been working diligently on all of this, will join us at the bottom of the hour and give you more details. And, you know, the idea that they have and knew about the president claiming last night 250,000 illegals registered to vote in this country, you know, should shock every American, which is why the Save America Act matters, which is very simply proof of citizenship and voter ID. And then you ask yourself, and add to this, that both Democrats and Republicans have equally complained about integrity in elections. The only people imposing integrity measures are the Democrats. And then you have to ask the question, well, why would they oppose that? To me, it's nefarious reasons, can only be nefarious reasons only. And the president talked about other vulnerabilities to our voting system. But the problem is they've known about this, the deep state, for a long time. And there's specific language even that they have discovered. And I learned this from John Solomon in more detail, and he'll give us this at the bottom of the hour, that specific wording is used to prevent the American people from actually learning about what they had discovered. I mean, if you don't have integrity in elections, you don't have a republic. Remember Dan Bongino on this program, on my podcast, over and over again. If you haven't watched it, watch it up, you know, wherever you watch your video podcast. Went into great detail, and so did Kash Patel when I interviewed him, about these burn bags that apparently existed in a room. The president suggested last night that it was maybe found by accident and they just were too incompetent to burn them. No, Dan and Cash are pretty convinced that some patriot knew that this was evidence, hoping one day it would be found, because it was in a room that no, people didn't even know existed within the FBI. It was kind of like if you have a safe room in your house, it kind of like a safe room, you know, no door, no window, and all of a sudden, oh, there's a room back there. And that somebody probably saved it by design. Whoever that person is, if that's the case, you know, would be a hero, knowing that one day it would be discovered. And on top of everything else, that resulted in that one Saturday tweet that I always asked Dan Bongino about. He was a great friend of mine and a great friend of this program. And he said, he put out that X post saying, that, based on what I have seen and read today, you know, no democratic republic can survive if this sort of thing is happening. It was dire. And I remember calling him. I'm like, okay, I don't know what you saw. And he couldn't tell me at the time. I don't know what you read, but is it really that bad? And all he would assure me of it was that bad. I'm like, I mean, I'm like, I had no words at that point, because, you know, then you go through everything that we have covered and all the time we spent uncovering, you know, Hillary Clinton, her top secret classified information on a private server. By the way, it looks like, and I keep hearing, that it might all be recovered. Every single bit of what was on her servers, there's a good chance, according to my sources, that that will be recovered and we will have a chance to examine it. Now, maybe the statute of limitations is gone, or I don't know, but I want to know what's on there.

and I want to know why she used bleach pit, and I want to know why those devices were destroyed, and why those SIM cards were removed, and why hammers were used. I want to know all of it. You know, this is all information. The legacy media mob, they never covered any of this. They didn't cover her bought and paid for dirty Russian disinformation dossier. You know, they didn't cover how that was used as the basis of not one, but four FISA applications that sadly ruined the life of a guy by the name of Carter Page, and but also gave them a backdoor into Donald Trump's campaign, his transition team, and then for a full year of his life into the first year of his presidency. The media, the legacy media, never discovered everything that we learned about, oh, all of a sudden career senior intel officials come up with an assessment on the 2016 election and conclude that Russia had no part, no interference at all in that election. And then in December that very same year, 2016, there's a meeting in the Oval Office with Barack Obama. Joe Biden's there. My understanding is Clapper and Brennan are in there and a few others maybe. And they all decide, no, we don't like that real assessment. And then they come up with another assessment that totally contradicts the real one put together by senior career intelligence people. Who are you going to trust? The people that are, you know, hate Donald Trump? And it set him up for a presidency that was for 3 years, you know, burdened with this weight of, you know, nonstop, never ending fake, phony, fraudulent narratives about Russian interference. You know, it's frustrating how corrupt the media is. So my first observation is, why won't they listen to the president? Now, the president then instructed the country, if you want to look deeper and do a deeper dive, which we are in the middle of, it's all on whitehouse.gov, everything that they're talking about. John Solomon, who's been actively involved in all this, we've had many discussions. You know, among things, you know, in the information, we run a shadow government and we'll make sure that he being Donald Trump, never gets a hold of this information. I mean, then you go back to Dan Bongino's tweet. No Democratic Republican survive. You know, we have on this program called for election integrity measures forever. And I call for more than they're even talking about. Yeah, I think proof of citizenship is 101. That's just the beginning. Voter ID is 101. I'd like signature verification. You know, I'd like to end this, you know, 6, 7, 8 weeks of early voting. What if something happens 3 days before election day that could alter the course of the election and half the electorate already voted? I don't like that idea. I prefer other countries went to other systems of voting, then they went back to paper ballots. I prefer to go to paper ballots. You know, then you have, for example, if you're going to allow mail-in votes for our military, they certainly deserve it more than anybody, or for the elderly, or people that are infirmed or sick. They deserve a right to continue to vote. They love their country. We can make arrangements that they can apply for, you know, a mail-in ballot, but here's the rule. The rule is once that ballot is delivered, it would be on camera from the moment of delivery, from the moment the mailman pulls up, and then cameras guiding it into a room that is under 24/7 surveillance so nobody can mess with those mail-in ballots. That's called a safety and integrity measure. Then the next thing I'd say is every state, every county, anytime there's a vote, needs updated voter rolls. And have people registered to vote, and you update it every year, so that the voter rolls are accurate and reflective of the real voting population. That's what I would add. I'd make sure that it's mandated, and it pretty much is, and Republicans have gotten religion on this, that partisan observers, and that means Democrats, they would have access to precincts as voting is going on, every precinct all around the country. If you have a Libertarian ticket, if you have a if you have a conservative ticket, New York used to have a conservative party. I was a registered conservative in New York when I lived there, except when I wanted to vote in one primary, I quickly changed to Republican, then I changed back. These are basic fundamental measures that you put in place for elections.

0: Why don't Democrats want this? Why don't they want proof of citizenship? Why don't they want voter ID? Why don't they want any of these things? It's pretty remarkable. Pretty remarkable. This is a very interesting development. If you live in the communist state of California, led by Gavin Newsom, Mr. No-Show Governor, you know, full-time podcaster, full-time author, full-time world traveler, and, of course, Trump stalker and halftime Hannity stalker. You know, he does everything but show up for work and fill water hydrants with water or reservoirs with water. I mean, it is the greatest example of government incompetence and failure that this guy, you have predictable wildfires out in California. I lived in California 5 years. I know all about wildfires in Southern California. I know all about predictable Santa Ana winds. I've lived through them. And I remember, you know, after I moved out of Santa Barbara, I was the poorest person in town. I didn't have any money at that point in my life, not much. And I remember, you know, I went back at some point a couple of years later, and an entire neighborhood near the Santa Ynez Mountains, it was a wealthy neighborhood, was it Hope Ranch, I believe it was called, you know, had burned to the ground. These are predictable wildfires. Now, they don't practice, again, Gavin Newsom's, you know, communist state of California, where, you know, follow the science, let's put masks on kids, let's keep kids out of in-person learning, except for his kids, they went to private school. You can't go to restaurants, but he can go, he's going hanging out at the French Laundry. But, and I mean, this guy's such a hypocrite. Now he's got the highest income taxes, sales taxes, gas taxes in the country. And he's still running massive billions and billions of dollars in deficits, in part because they're providing all these services to illegal immigrants. It's remarkable, the failure. Number one state, by the way, if you're looking for the number one state in poverty, that would be California. You're looking for the number one state in homelessness, that would be California. If you're looking for the biggest, largest mass exodus of wealthy people, well, Mark Zuckerberg, after they have this referendum in November, which would be retroactive to January, which would be a massive wealth tax, he left. Two of the co-founders of Google left. They now live in my free state of Florida. Elon Musk, say what you will about Elon, he's a pretty smart guy. Elon now lives in Austin, Texas. Don't blame him at all. And, you know, with it, they leave. You know, look at, for example, Ken Griffin. I don't know Ken Griffin. Ken Griffin, all I know is he's a successful, smart business guy. That's what I know about Ken Griffin. And he runs Citadel. And he had a very wealthy apartment, big penthouse, I guess, overlooking Central Park, Fifth Avenue, New York City, which has become an Adam Schiff hole in and of itself. And, you know, then what does Mamdani do? Zoran Marx's commie Mamdani goes and doxes this guy. Now, what people don't know is maybe you think this is a little strange, but if you're a billionaire, usually you have security concerns that the average person doesn't have. You know why? It happened to Steve Wynn. Steve Wynn's a friend of mine. I just recently did a podcast with him. And Steve Wynn had his daughter kidnapped. Why did he have his daughter kidnapped? Because he's wealthy. He didn't go to the FBI. He didn't go to the police. He paid it. He went to them after, and thank God it worked out. He got his daughter back. But he had to make an in-the-moment decision. Anyway, Newsom now apparently is lawyered up, and he hired, by the way, I know Abby Lowe. Abby Lowe was Hunter's attorney, and Abby Lowe is one of the real attorneys in Washington. I actually respect Abby Lowe. He represented Jared Kushner also. This guy is a real deal Washington attorney like mine. Anyway, and apparently his wife also has been hired in a private capacity. But Lowell, for years, has represented some of the highest profile figures in Washington. He's a great lawyer. Don't make any mistakes about it. He's a serious lawyer, and he's really good at what he does. Well, why did Gavin all of a sudden lawyer up? You have to ask yourself. By the way, little tip here. The U.S. is now sending dozens of refueling planes to Israel. Why do you think that might be? What do you think after the bombardment that Donald Trump and the beatdown Donald Trump has put on Iran, the last number? What do I know? I'm just a dumb talk show host. I don't know a thing. But curious minds want to know. Listen, we're all into health, wellness, fitness, nutrition, longevity. We're all thinking about it. But if you really think about it, aren't we kind of all guessing our way when it comes to health issues? What foods to eat, supplements, vitamins to take, so on and so forth. Look, the bottom line is God gave everybody a unique fingerprint. God gave you your own DNA. That lasts with you your whole life. However, you know, your body is constantly sending you messages. 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
4: This is the Bloomberg Business of Entertainment Report. The finale of Love Island USA Season 8 may have passed, but Peacock is not ready to say goodbye just yet.
5: Please, Love Island!
4: The unit of NBC Universal says this season of Love Island USA was the number one streaming reality title for 5 consecutive weeks. It generated more than 4 billion social video views. A reunion special has been confirmed for August 31st, and a third season of the spinoff Love Island Beyond the Villa will premiere next year.
6: Life after the villa is busy in the best way.
4: For the uninitiated, Love Island follows a group of singles living together in a tropical villa. They need to couple up or risk being sent home. In the era of streaming, it turned into a rare appointment viewing success. Gen Z viewers gathered both virtually and in person to watch, and it led to a huge parallel ecosystem of TikToks and group chats. Even bars got into the action, with some saying their watch parties provided a big boost to business.

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0: All right, some good news this Friday. I love good news. Yahoo Finance consumer sentiment continued their upward momentum this past month of July, hitting its highest level since February, as now people are seeing, you know, relief with the economy. University of Michigan preliminary reading, it shows that the overall index climbed by 10% for the second consecutive month to 54.4. This rise in sentiment is huge across all age, income, wealth, and party guidelines.
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2: Crews are cleaning the accident up on 96 West at 696, so watch for delays here. And we have the heavier pockets on the Southfield northbound Ford Road to Plymouth. Michigan Department of Health and Human Services says another 550 cases of cyclosporiasis have been reported in the state, bringing the total number to over 4,300. Hospitalizations have more than doubled in the past week. This is an intestinal illness caused by a parasite. Most of the cases have been in southeast Michigan, but they have spread to other areas. Rochester Hills and Oakland County under a boil water advisory. It follows a power outage at a water pumping station that happened about 8 a.m. Thursday. The Auburn Hills Department of Public Works issued a mandatory water restriction banning water use for anything that is not necessary, like washing vehicles, filling pools, and watering lawn. Air quality alert through Sunday night now. Smoke and 90 today. Chance of storms and 73. Showers and storms 91 tomorrow. I'm Rick Schrempf, 910 a.m. News Talk Superstation.
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4: I'm James Flippin. Iran says it's retaliated against U.S. airstrikes by hitting a U.S. military command center in Qatar. News Nation's Jessica Cartalia reports from the Middle East.
5: Here in Doha, we received reports of incoming missiles. Our phones started beeping, almost like an Amber Alert, very early this morning. And then a short time later, we got another response or another message saying that all was clear and things were safe. The U.S. continues targeting Iranian military infrastructure, and then in that separate operation, fired on a ship that it says was attempting to breach the American naval blockade of Iran.
4: Foreign policy hawk Lindsey Graham, the late longtime U.S. senator from South Carolina, will be honored with memorial services later this month following his death this past weekend. His communications director says a ceremony will be held July 28th in Washington, D.C., followed by other events the next day in Columbia and Pickens County, South Carolina. Last night, President Donald Trump declassified evidence suggesting China interfered in past elections, including through mail-in ballots, allegedly. China's foreign minister denies it. We talked to analyst Catherine Herridge.
6: Well, I think it's a very significant announcement, not only what he said, but the fact that they are releasing these documents so that we can really fact check the claims we heard this evening. I've been digging into the documents already, and I found this November 2020 email, and it specifically states, it's a conversation among intelligence officials, it specifically states that they have, quote, deliberately massaged one of our pending PDBs, that's the president's daily brief, to avoid any direct links to the election.
4: And in terms of China, a startup there called Moonshot has a new AI model that it says can rival American firms. It contains 2.8 trillion parameters, which I'm told measures AI scale and processing power. More details as to Kimi K3's full capabilities will be released as an open source model 10 days from now. At least two people have been killed by the devastating flooding this week in central Texas. Courtney Calhoun lives near there, the Texas Hill Country, where more than 130 people were killed last summer around July 4th.
7: It's deja vu. I can't believe this happened all over again. And it's not hitting the same places that it hit last year necessarily. It's hitting the places that didn't get hit.
4: Calhoun telling us she and her neighbors voluntarily underwent training for rescues and life-saving techniques after last year's tragedy, and there have been hundreds of rescues using helicopters and other methods. This is the Worldwide News Network.
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0: Information download. Sean Hannity and the breaking news you might have missed today. It's Sean's insider information. Hannity is on right now.
1: All right, so we in America now celebrating our 250th anniversary, a milestone. It does give you time to reflect. I mean, we don't often become introspective about how blessed we are, but it's a good time to think about that. Or think about our friends, our allies. For example, the great alliance that the U.S. and Israel has had and continues to have as they share the same values. You know, a democracy that stands for liberty and freedom and religious values and faith and resilience. Former President John F. Kennedy once said, Israel was not created in order to disappear. And other groups that say, yeah, death to Israel, wipe Israel off the map, et cetera, et cetera. But now he said that Israel will endure, Israel will flourish. Reagan had similar things to say. President Trump has similar things to say. And I believe these words capture the spirit of this ally determined to survive as they fight for their very survival. Now, yeah, we're two nations, thousands of miles apart, united by shared values. Right now, you've seen what happens. You see that Iran, their proxies, targeting densely populated areas. It has resulted in a massive humanitarian crisis. You have people in need of pretty much everything. They've been displaced. They need shelter. They need food. They need water. They need medication. They need clothing. The elderly can't even get out of their homes to go see a doctor. Well, our friends at the International

0: into all of this. I'm kind of thankful and grateful that we have our friend John Solomon, founder, editor-in-chief, chief investigative reporter, justthenews.com, because he's been up to his eyeballs in this and has been telling me about all this for months now. I mean, that's how good he is at his job. I mean, he is one of these old school shoe leather reporters that doesn't sleep and doesn't ever stop working. And we've had a lot of conversations about this. You know, the two big takeaways for me. Well, three vulnerabilities that we didn't know existed, and they were severe, and they knew about it for a long time, and they didn't tell anybody, and they purposely didn't tell people. Then discovering, you know, and I'm looking at the documents, as many as 250,000 illegal immigrants that are on the voter rolls.
1: Yeah.
0: I mean, you want to know the number one reason to pass the SAVE Act, proof of citizenship, voter ID, that would be one. We need integrity in our elections. Democrats have complained about it. Republicans have complained about it. Why? So you can have confidence in the results. And then what would be the largest data breach in the history of this country by our number one geopolitical foe. Now, I know China is trying to push back today. I don't believe a word that comes out of the communist Chinese. I just don't.
1: Yeah.
0: Anyway, John Solomon is with us, sir. You have been involved. You've known about this for a long time. You've known this existed for a long time. Don't know if you want people to know your direct involvement, but and you've been telling me for a long time this is coming out, and you understand it more deeply than anybody, one person I know. Tell me what we're missing.
1: Yeah, well, I think you did a great job of highlighting the three major vulnerabilities that the president did. I want to get to a specific terminology that the intelligence community uses, because I think the headline that maybe some people missed yesterday is that the president laid out evidence of a specific foreign election interference. That is a very specific term. I want to read you from the CIA's documents, from the ODNI's documents. The CIA...
0: By the way, and I don't mean to interrupt a friend, but you know me. This is important to know.
1: Yep.
0: This was intelligence, all documentation that was not only known about, but purposefully, and John will explain this, withheld not only from the American people, but purposely designed that Donald Trump would never get his hands on this information.
1: You nailed it. That is it. You see these emails where, you know, one FBI agent's talking about, I created a shadow government to keep this from becoming public. Other ones saying we're massaging the PDB. That means the presidential daily brief, so that Donald Trump doesn't get anything about China election interference. Other people are watching this, the good people, the people that think their job is to tell the president what he needs to know. And they're going, it boggles the mind that we're not going to tell the president this. Another one says, this is pure politics. A third guy said, I really want to speak up in the meeting because what they're doing is wrong, but I didn't have the courage to do it. Remarkable. You see the politics literally captured in text messages and emails, and that's a part of the story. But last night, the president provided a piece of evidence that rises to the level of election interference. But first, let me define what that means, because it's a very specific meaning for the CIA, the ODNI, the NSA, the big three. Election interference is, quote, a subset of election influence that targets the technical aspects of the election, including voter registration, casting and counting of ballots, and reporting of results. What the president provided last night are these NSA intercept reports. They're very detailed, that show 8 or 10 collection reports. This is where you have 8 or 10 items per report. So there's 8 of those reports, a lot of detail in those reports. Some of them are 10, 12 pages long, of the Chinese acquiring voter registration data from states. They start by scraping the free stuff that you can buy, but that doesn't have the good details that give you the identity the way you could register. Then they start hacking. They actually create a CNE unit. That's an exploitation unit in China. And that unit goes out and goes from buying to hacking. And by the time 23 rolls around, they started in 2020. By the time 23 rolls around, they have accumulated 220 million American voter registration files. Enough stuff that they could go and vote on behalf of another person, or set up a registration in another state, or mess with your registration so that you showed up and you got your license and it's got one address, but they've changed it to something else and you can't vote that day. And by the way, those are real scenarios that the CIA and the FBI and the Homeland Security Department, NSA, assess.
0: So what is the time frame to give people a reference here? And again, we're referring to official, now declassified,

0: government documents. This is not made up. This is in black and white. And the fact that people have known about it and not revealed it is pretty spectacular to me. So just to know what the sourcing is here, this is not John Solomon's opinion. This is what is in the actual declassified documents, correct?
1: That's correct. And by the way, all of the intelligence chiefs, the DNI, the NSA, the CIA, the FBI, they all reviewed every word of what we released last night and every word of President Trump's speech. They signed off and said it was 100% accurate. I had one of the intelligence chiefs read it and look at me and say, that is the truth. So we were very...
0: And you know, and by the way, just so people know how good you are, you know, because you talk to the heads of every one of the departments you just listed, correct?
1: I've been blessed to do that in the last few weeks. And by the way, all of the people that serve in these agencies that I've met thus far, and I know there are deep staters, I get that. But the people that have been helping us get this data out, they're very patriotic. They're very loyal to the country. They want to get the job done. And they are ashamed to think that their agencies in an earlier period, which begins in 20, around with President Trump, and by the way, continues to 2025, that their agencies were keeping intelligence from the President of the United States. And by the way, from Congress. I think that's another piece of this. So in over a three-year period, China begins hacking or acquiring data. They buy it. First they get it from commercial sources, then they start stealing it off of websites, then they start hacking into databases. And it keeps growing. So it's tens of millions of voter files in 2020 from 18 states. And then that grows to 220 million by 23. Why? Because nobody in the intelligence community alerted policymakers, so it just kept on going with no policy solution. They didn't go to tell China, stop it. They didn't go tell the states, protect your databases. And so this becomes a massive breach, and they're just watching it unfold for 3 years without alerting the leadership of this country, alerting the American people who are the ultimate victim. Those are our voter data files. That's my information. If I go someday to vote, and I can't vote because China voted for me, I'm going to be the victim. So they do that.
0: So that is a massive vulnerability. Is this the largest data breach in American history?
1: Definitely the largest election data breach in American history. The largest that I can find commercially is 147 million records. That was the Equifax breach of 2017, which is the most famous data breach in American history. That company's paid hundreds of millions of dollars in fines and reimbursements to people. There are some things that I'm hoping to redact in the next few weeks that may suggest that China, or get unredacted, excuse me, from the intelligence. It seems that China may have stolen some data in other areas, not elections. That could be pretty big. Just looking at the black marks, the number looks pretty big to me. So we'll see if that checks out. We're going to try to declassify that in the next few weeks. But I want to remind people of an event. First off, it's very important to make clear that what the NSA described here met the definition of election interference. China's acquisition of voter records met the definition of election interference that the Intelligence Committee uses. By the way, intelligence agencies agree with that. Once they got done with that, in 24, Great Britain suddenly went public and said, hey, we got hacked. We got hacked and we lost 40 million voter records. And Joe Biden's administration gets up and slams China. This is horrible. This is an incredible intrusion on democracy. They actually charge some of the Chinese hackers who do Great Britain and those 40 million records that they stole, and they never tell us, oh, by the way, that same China, that same unit, they had hacked America a few years ago to the tune of 220 million. They stay silent in 23. And so we go through three elections. With the American people not knowing that their voter data is now in the hands of Chinese spies. And we go through three elections, 20, 22, 24, knowing that the intelligence community knows that our election counting machines have vulnerabilities that certain high-tech enemies could exploit, specifically five of them, China, Russia, Iran, North Korea, and Venezuela. We had a glass chin for 6 years. Our intelligence community knew, our political leadership, our policymakers, and the American people didn't. And that is what the president last night said. No more glass chins. We're tightening this up. We're going to fix the machines. We're going to mitigate the loss of your voter data. And we're going to go into the 26th election more secure than we were the last three elections.
0: This is why the SAVE Act has to get done. I know you have another appointment really, really quickly.
1: Yeah.
0: Does it matter to you whether the SAVE Act is done through reconciliation or Mike Lee's idea? You know, you do a real filibuster, you don't let people go home. Which way works better, or does it matter?
1: You know, I'm never getting into policy or have an opinion about policy. I try because I have to

0: Roberts, I try to. I can tell you what the experts say. It doesn't matter how it gets done, long as the identification processes and the citizen verification are made. Meaning everybody in all 50 states are equally protected in the same way. Because if not, one or two states who don't join the system could potentially be the vulnerability that a foreign power exploits. And it's very, very scary to look at this intelligence. And by the way, we're not only looking at an election, there are some weaponization stuff, Sean. You know, you and I think, did some great work together. I think we got it wrong. It's way worse than you and I thought. The more I look at this, I go, oh, my God, it's worse than Sean and I reported already. It gets worse every time I look at these documents.
1: You know what Jim Jordan says to me all the time? He goes, you know, the only thing we ever get wrong is it's always way worse than we thought. He says it all the time, and he's not wrong. By the way, do you have one more second?
0: Sure, please.
1: So
0: I got comments, yep.
1: So they have this revelation, Senator Grassley, spying on and getting the records and phone records and text messages of all these congressmen and stuff.
0: 44. Believe that?
1: Okay. I get a call from one of the people involved in this and said, by the way, you're caught up in this.
0: Wow.
1: Well, if I'm caught up in it, that means you're caught up in it. Let's be honest.
0: Certainly, yeah.
1: And I'm like, you know, how many more times, John, and maybe this is self-serving. I'm not trying to be self-serving. I'm pissed off.
0: Yeah.
1: You know, I've had 1,500 messages with Paul Manafort released, my messages with Kayleigh McEnany, Mark Meadows, Jim Jordan released. Nobody ever cares about, well, do I have any privacy rights in this country? So, I'm just a dumb old talk show host. What am I? I'm a nobody.
0: Well, you are right about something. I think in the period of 2017 to 2025, the evisceration of American privacy, the Fourth Amendment protections that we all had were eviscerated. And I believe when we're done, based on and I got about 12 million documents that we've been able to gather in the first 3 or 4 weeks.
1: By the way, I want everyone to just take that in. John Solomon has 12 million documents. Here's the truth about John. We're friends. He's going to read them all.
0: Oh, yeah.
1: And just give him a little runway and a little time. He will read them all. I promise you.
0: Well, I tell you what, the president blessed me. He allowed me to make these requests. There's a small team of intelligence officers, career people. They're good people. They go and they look at them in the classified state. I don't look at them in that state. They decide from what I've described what's newsworthy. Then they go and get them declassified. Then I get to read them. But what I'm beginning to see in these documents is that the Fourth Amendment was blown away. We did not have the protections that we thought we had, and it extends beyond the FBI and the Justice Department. I believe that there are very scary things that the intelligence community does too that we're just going to begin to learn about. So this summer and fall could be a really extraordinary moment for us to learn just how far our government went over that line of privacy protection and free speech.
1: I wish people knew as much as I know about how hard you work and how unique you are. And, you know, you're also a dear friend on top of everything else. And you really do serve our country. I mean, we've worked so closely together for now so many years, breaking story after story after story. And
0: thank you.
1: Like, oh, my gosh, how can one guy break all this? John Solomon, maybe we'll do a pickup on Monday and do an update. We really appreciate you taking the extra time and being with us. Thank you, sir.
0: My friend, Sean, appreciate you so much.
1: Founder, editor-in-chief, chief investigator, reporter, justthenews.com. Want to remind you, you need a safety security plan for you and your family. Now, in some cases, only one option is going to do. If somebody's trying to kill you, kill your family, a lethal option, that's all you got. The FBI, latest year we have statistics for is 2022. That happens to be less than 0.01% of all altercations that require that response. What do you do in other instances? Well, that's where the new technology that is amazing at BYRNA.com comes in. The beauty is it's legal in all 50 states. You don't need a permit. You don't need a background check. And it has powerful deterrents, tear gas, pepper spray, kinetic rounds. You can hit a target 60 feet away. You don't have to let the person get up close to you. One shot can incapacitate any attacker for up to 40 minutes. Please look at their videos, BYRNA.com. 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
6: The Midwest has some of the worst air quality in the world at the moment. New data from the Air Quality Index, IQ Air, says the air in Detroit and Chicago is considered hazardous due to wildfire smoke blowing into the area from dozens of wildfires burning in Canada. President Trump says he's uncovering evidence that shows the American election system is vulnerable to interference and fraud. In last night's primetime address from the White House, he said China exploited weaknesses in our voting system to gain access to 220 million U.S. voter files. He said voters' data in 18 states have been bought, stolen, or hacked by China. Officials in China have denied Trump's accusations. U.S. Central Command says it's completed the latest wave of attacks against Iran. CENTCOM didn't provide details of its military strikes, but Iranian news reports claim U.S. forces struck a railway station and six bridges across Iran, killing at least eight people. U.S. attacks have also damaged power lines in southern Iran, causing power outages near the Gulf Coast. I'm Chris Caraccio, NBC News Radio.
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7: Who's ever heard of a REIT? R-E-I-T. 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Well, apartments across the country are going to soon be affected by the largest REIT in the nation. Equity Residential and Avalon Bay Communities have just merged to form the single largest REIT in the country. Never been against the United States. I'm Suzanne Miller.
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8: This is John Katsimatidis. 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I grew up in a world where Walter Cronkite, 92% of the people, believed what Walter Cronkite says. 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

right, when we come back, we'll check in with Bruce Pearl, former Auburn basketball coach. A lot of issues to talk about. Senator Jim Banks coming up as well. You know, born on America's darkest day, 9/11/01, the Tunnel to Towers Foundation, they have been helping American heroes ever since. Heroes like U.S. Army Sergeant Mario Nelson. He served in the National Guard and then volunteered.

0: At Ground Zero after the 9/11 attacks. Later, Mario enlisted full-time in the Army, was deployed to Iraq, and then Mario sadly made the ultimate sacrifice. He was killed by a rocket-propelled grenade. 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
7: ABC News, I'm Wayne Cabot.
8: Department of Homeland Security, we've identified 250,000 non-citizens registered to vote in just four states.
7: DHS Secretary Mark Wayne Mullins demanding states investigate voting, showing no evidence of non-citizen voting, threatening to pull money and criminally charge election officials in states that don't cooperate. Canada needs help.
9: We have over 100 aircraft in the air, combinations of helicopter water bombers and airplane water bombers as well.
7: Ontario Premier Doug Ford, his country has only enough fire crews to fight one-sixth of the nearly 900 wildfires blowing smoke across the continent. FIFA monitoring the air over New Jersey for Sunday's World Cup final. Major escalation of the Iran war, the U.S. targeting civilian infrastructure, hitting bridges in a major railway station in Iran. Global oil, $88 a barrel. This is ABC News. The UK has a PM in waiting.
10: What a moment. And what backing you've given me.
7: Andy Burnham, elected leader of Britain's governing Labour Party today, soon to become the seventh prime minister in a decade. As smoke fills the mall in D.C., Jason McCall, a tourist from Tennessee, is blowing off the smoke.
11: In a recent interview, he said that
12: it's kind of natural to have wildfires. It's been that way for millions of years, so I have zero concerns. And it's a part of nature's process.
7: If there's a silver lining to this bad air warning, maybe it's this. Health officials say people under air quality warning shouldn't be vacuuming unless the vacuum has a HEPA filter. And don't fry food, don't broil food, don't burn candles, don't burn incense. If you have an air conditioner, put it on recirculate. If your AC doesn't have that, turn the AC off. Of course, smoking and vaping is out of the question. They say that an air quality index around 150 is like smoking a half pack of cigarettes. I'm Wayne Cabot, ABC News.
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2: 94 eastbound before Jackson accident has delays to M52, 94 east at Harper, a crash in Macomb County. Slowdowns a Little Mac, Michigan Secretary of State's office investigating Motown Automotive Supercenter in Detroit. Auto shop facing customer complaints that their vehicles have sat there without being fixed for months. Around a dozen people say they have found the doors locked. No one inside when they've gone to the shop on Greenfield. One man says his car has been there since February. John Mellencamp concert at Pine Knob last night canceled. The Hank Williams concert tonight is canceled because of that Canadian wildfire smoke. People receiving a refund for last night's show. It's not known if the show will be rescheduled to Mellencamp. Air quality alert remains in effect, and that's going to continue through Saturday night with the smoke in the region. We'll see a high today of 90, chance of storms in 73 tonight, showers and storms 91 tomorrow. 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

0: Trump's Republican allies in Congress keep pushing the SAVE Act, the most devious voter suppression legislation Trump has ever dreamed up.
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6: All right, thanks, Scott Shannon. 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It's 800-941-SEAN if you want to be a part of the program. So this lunatic, Congressman Ro Khanna, is at it again. Now, he claimed that the IDF, that Israeli officials, had withheld him. Now, a tape has been released that I looked at, shows just the opposite to me. Linda, did you watch that tape? I didn't see any
7: sure
6: problem.
7: Did. Listen, yeah. Ro Khanna's mouth is moving. He's lying. That's all there is to it.
6: Okay. Well, the same guy that was like,

0: the number one advocate of this disgusting Nazi tattoo lunatic by the name of Graham Plattner. Put that aside and stuck with him until, you know, the very, very end. And then, like, when it was became impossible, which should have been the Nazi tattoo stop, you know, right there, end the sentence, he stuck with him. And anyway, so this guy makes this allegation. I got a tape of something I want to play for you here of Ro Khanna. I want you to listen to this.
1: The IDF is lying. The what happened was unprecedented. They had violent settlers detain American citizens, including an American government official. You had these settlers brandishing M4s, kicking the tires of our van, laughing at us, mocking at us, videotaping us. We were detained for about 20 minutes, fearful of our lives. Then the IDF comes, four soldiers. They tell our translator that they're on the side of the settlers. They further detain us and block us in. We had to call the American embassy. Fortunately, David Brownstein helped, and he got to someone in Israel. And 75 minutes after the detention by the IDF soldiers and by these settlers, we were let through. Now, I heard the prime minister, and he says that Israel is a country of law and order. Well, let me be very specific. The prime minister needs to open an investigation on these violent settlers who are connected to Yanon Levy, who has destroyed Zanuda's village and is a known person who has killed Palestinians, and these settlers were connected to him. They need to be prosecuted, including Yanon Levy. Their outpost needs to be investigated, and he needs to have an investigation on these four IDF officers. Security cameras can see that they were involved in the detention of American citizens. How dare they mistreat people with an American passport that way?
0: Now, I got to give credit to my colleagues at the Fox News Channel, because he got called out about lying about being detained in the West Bank. And the question was given to him, didn't you know that you're entering a restricted military area when you got stopped? And he's, you know, he said, American Congress people have been there before with prior coordination. If I could just finish. The reality is, you look at the tape, he's not being mistreated in any way. Look, I've been to Israel more times than I can even count at this point, and I've been out with the IDF. I've been in the terror tunnels. I've been in remote areas of Israel. I've been next to the Iron Dome. I've been in border towns like Starot in Israel. They are the most cooperative, accommodating people when you visit from the United States. It's pretty unbelievable. It's pretty spectacular. Anyway, here to weigh in on all of this, Bruce Pearl is with us. By the way, former Auburn University men's basketball coach, chairman of the U.S.-Israel Education Association. He's here to weigh in on this and a few other issues. I've got to ask him a couple of sports questions I have in my brain. Bruce, appreciate you being here. Coach, how are you?
2: I'm great, Sean, and it's great to be with you.
0: Okay, you looked at the video. I looked at the video. We know what this particular zone is, and this was a restricted military area. When I went out with the IDF, I'll give you one quick story. I went out with the IDF, and they tell me where I get to go. You know, they were nice enough to allow me to actually go out on patrol with them. And let me tell you something. They bent over backwards to make sure I don't get hurt. It's just the opposite experience of what he's describing. It's a restricted area, and then he claims something that's not true. I mean, have you looked at the videotape?
2: Yeah, you know, I have, Sean. And like you, I've been to Judea and Samaria many times. And I've been in a place where I visited Area B, which was both Palestinian and Israeli. If he had taken a wrong turn in Area A, which was Arab only, someplace like Jenin or Ramallah, he and his van might have gotten shot up and killed. The safety and security of a United States congressman is a responsibility of the Israeli government. But when you don't coordinate your trip into an area that is clearly disputed, you're putting yourself and everybody else in. So the question is, why did he do it? He did it because he knew exactly what would happen if he was not with a proper guide, with proper authority, and he created this whole stunt. And everybody is calling him out. This is an embarrassment. to a United States congressman.
0: Well, it's frustrating. But, you know, I'm laughing, Coach, by the way, because you have the same voice of every other coach I know in my life.

0: And that is, you know, all those years of having to be loud with players, you know, both during games and in practice and everything in between. It definitely wears your vocal cords out just a hair. And you've got that coach's voice, which I really admire, actually. And I like, but you know, you're describing it perfectly. And yes, they take the security of Americans very seriously. I mean, I was literally given escorts when I went through the old city. They did not want me going through the old city alone. When I got to the wall, I mean, it kind of shocked me, to be very honest, where I got recognized at a very high level. Linda, you were there with us at the time, and I literally was surrounded by a crowd, and the crowd was like my biggest fan base. And of course, I have no idea that they even knew who I was. By the way, the opposite, when I went out in public in London and people wanted to kill me within 30 seconds. But it was, you know, extraordinarily humbling to have that experience. But the fact that when Americans visit, especially, you know, congressmen and women and senators, like Senator Graham has gone there more times before he passed away than any one person that I know. And he was treated like royalty every time he went there. I mean, him and Prime Minister Netanyahu were extraordinarily close.
1: Yeah, it's a tremendous loss. Losing Lindsay is a tremendous loss because he's been boots on the ground there. He's seen it firsthand. You know, Sean, you're a hero at the Western Wall because you're a great patriot and you love this country. And you've done your work and you've done your homework. Let's talk about settler violence. Let's talk about the one pioneer that was carrying a weapon out there on a hill in the dirt road outside his village on Shabbat. He is not an IDF soldier. He is some father who is protecting his community, because if the wrong car and the wrong group of hombres show up, he needs to brandish that weapon to protect his community. And that's all he was doing. And he stopped a vehicle on a dirt road in an area that was a military area, and he just simply asked the question, can I check and see who you are and what you're doing? And this is just for the protection and the safety. This is what Israelis live every single day. Let's talk about settler violence. It's 1967, Sean. Less than 200 Palestinians have been killed by Israelis. During that same period, mostly because of the couple of antifadas, about 1,800 Israeli civilians have been killed by Palestinian civilians. So in this same area, this father out there on a hill was simply on patrol protecting his neighborhood, because at any moment there could be some violence. Somebody could enter into that neighborhood and we could have another situation like October 7th. That is what Israelis live with in Judea and Samaria every single day.
0: Listen, I was in the terror tunnels. I think maybe one of the first people to ever go in them in one trip. Maybe it was 2015 or 16. I don't remember the year. And I mean, it was buried so deep in the ground. It was so steep to get down, and you go down the biggest hill. And I remember I went in the tunnel and we videotaped it. Still have it on tape. And then I get up the hill and there was another woman, journalist, I don't know, she worked for some organization, I forget, and she couldn't get up. And I literally turned around, Linda, I think you were there for that, and I went back and assisted her. There's 350 miles of these terror tunnels there, you know, money that was given by the U.S., monies that were given by Israel for the purpose of building out infrastructure and hospitals and schools and other things for the people in Gaza. You know, for all the people like free Gaza, free. Well, why did they waste all this money building these sophisticated terror tunnels? All right, quick break, right back, and more with Bruce Pearl. He is the former Auburn men's basketball coach. 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And then you discover you need this insurance, and then you need that insurance, and then that means you deal with this broker, and then you deal with that broker. It's worse than dealing with the healthcare system. It's a pain in the neck. There is the next generation, the greatest innovation to ever come to the insurance industry, thanks to SuperSure.com. 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
4: Big news in the race for governor. President Trump has given John James his complete and total endorsement to be the next governor of Michigan. That's right. President Trump has endorsed conservative warrior John James.
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6: Congressman John James, a friend of mine for a long time, and he's doing a great job. 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We're going to put John James in charge. So, John, I'm with you. 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
7: Thank you, Mr. President, for your support. 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
2: 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The Michigan Humane Society cruelty investigators respond to 5,000 cases of cruelty or neglect every year. 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

0: And we continue now. Bruce Pearl is with us, former Auburn men's basketball head coach, as we talk about a lot of issues. If I can change topics on you while I have you, being a coach, I've not been the biggest fan of the WNBA. I'm not really even a big fan of the NBA, to be very blunt with you. I really prefer college basketball. I prefer college football. I like it as much as NFL football. My big sport is hockey. I'm a big hockey nut. I'm a Florida Panthers fan. And however, I started watching because I've always been intrigued by the talent of Caitlin Clark. I mean, I've never seen or witnessed anybody that can pretty much shoot inside, you know, half court as accurately as she can. She's an amazing, gifted athlete. And then, so I was watching a game, and I had not watched one in a long time, and it's Caitlin Clark, and she's playing, they're playing Vegas, Indiana's playing Vegas, and the brutality that still exists as they target her is one of the most frustrating, aggravating, insulting things. Now, she has been very gracious in not wanting to highlight it and puts it to the side, but it pissed me off. How much longer is this going to go on?
1: Well, it's great to have the discussion because, first of all, I'm an NBA fan only at playoff time. I'm with you. I'd much rather watch college basketball than NBA basketball. And the WNBA has come a long, long way. It's actually watchable now. And that's because the skill level, and the talents of players like Caitlin Clark have increased. Now, as a coach, what's the scouting report on Caitlin Clark? You've got to be physical with her. You can't let her get to her spots. You can't make it easy for her to get open because if she can see it, Sean, she can make it. So there's nothing wrong with physical play, okay? At the same time, during every official know who's the best player on the floor. They knew Larry Bird. They knew Magic Johnson. They knew Michael Jordan. And those guys did get a different whistle that they earned. Now, Caitlin Clark, she is not soft. She's a tough kid, and she does not herself want to complain about the whistle, so she is going to continually to play through contact. But the WNBA has got to get a hold of this, because now all of a sudden, this is all we're talking about instead of talking about the quality of the play or the great competition.
0: You know, but you're highlighting something that's amazing, because I watched the game, and it is talented, is gifted. Now, this happened to be an off night for her. It wasn't her best night. I've watched her when she's on fire, sort of like, you know, I love the NBA when it was Magic and Bird. I thought it was maybe the best period in the history of basketball. And I remember growing up with the old Knicks team with, you know, Willis Reed and Dave DeBuscher and Bradley and Walt Clyde Frazier and Earl the Pearl, Wingo coming off the bench. I know all these guys, I guess, which is aging me here on my own show. And I loved the Bird Magic era. I love when they do interviews together. I love the documentaries on them. It's phenomenal to me. And it's like, why? Here's somebody that has brought more attention, that is bringing in more audience, bigger crowds, really, really bringing the league to another level, which means more money in everybody's pocket, ultimately. And they're going to end up, you know, killing the goose that lays the golden egg. I mean, it just pisses me off. And I'm just frustrated by it because I think this woman has been unfairly targeted, continues to be unfairly targeted. I'm at the point, why doesn't she finally just speak up for herself?
1: She's not built that way, Sean. This is how she overcame adversity and challenges and not being as big, as strong, as athletic as some of the other players she played with in the Big Ten when she was at Iowa. She's not going to. She's going to play through all that. But the WNBA and the leadership, this is not watchable right now. She is being targeted. It is physicality to a fault, and it does not belong in a game. It's one thing about playing hard, playing aggressively, make her touches difficult. We understand that. But she still is the best player on the floor, and it's not about a rookie. It's not a year ago. All right, fine. Welcome to the league, rookie. Get you some of this. That's fine. She's not a rookie anymore.
0: Okay, rookie year, fine. After that, when you're adding such value and everyone else is going to benefit, no, enough is enough. Coach, I could talk to you all day. Really appreciate it. Bruce Pearl, former Auburn basketball men's head coach. Bruce, you're a rock star. Appreciate you.
1: Huge fan. Thank you, Sean.
0: All right, man. 800-941-SEAN. You want to be a part of the program?

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1: Traffic on 94 slows before Jackson Road in Washtenaw County with the accident breakdown on 94 east to Telegraph Road. Canadian wildfire smoke blanketing the entire state, pushing Detroit's air quality index over 500. Anything over 300 is hazardous. 0 to 30 is considered good. State Senator Stephanie Chang, hoping lawmakers pass the Protecting Overburdened Communities Act that she introduced last year, it requires environmental regulators to consider greater cumulative health impacts from multiple sources of pollution. University of Michigan police investigating damage done to the greens at the U of M golf course over the last few days. Officials say an unexpected issue has caused the damage as the putting greens have become discolored. They add foul play, quote-unquote, may be involved. Air quality alert through Saturday night. We will have the smoke in 90 today. Chance of storms in 73 tonight. Storms in 91 tomorrow. I'm Rick Schrepp, 910 AM, News Talk Superstation.
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3: I'm James Flippin. And more than one, we've got approximately 347 million people living in the United States. And right now, more than half, 180 million Americans, are facing down smoke, heat, and floods. Today in Central Texas, two people have been killed. Hundreds have been rescued following devastating floods. And we have 19 bridges in Kerr County. Six of those have major damage to some degree, and some of them they just can't get to, officials are saying. And that's according to Kerr County commissioners at this point. And as if the challenges posed by the weather weren't enough, many in the U.S. continue to deal with this outbreak of cyclosporiasis, a stomach parasite. And the most recent theory is that an iceberg lettuce supplier from Mexico is the source. And that's according to the CDC and the FDA. Over 1,600 people who got sick with cyclospora reported eating at Taco Bell, and nearly 100 have required hospitalization. It is suspected that those case numbers could go up because cyclospora has a long incubation period, and lab confirmation of testing can take up to 6 weeks. The UK will soon have a new prime minister, Andy Burnham, the populist former mayor of the northwestern city of Manchester, England, went unchallenged within the UK Labour Party to be confirmed as leader today and prime minister of Britain from Monday when King Charles will give his blessing. Burnham addressed supporters at a special private conference organized in London today, saying that they're united and that the power comes from people's unity. All that as Burnham faces the same problems as outgoing Prime Minister Keir Starmer, who's had a turbulent couple of years in charge here. He is a bigger personality and more of a politician than Starmer, and he'll likely have a six-month honeymoon period, analysts say. Last night, President Donald Trump laid out allegations of foreign interference in U.S. elections, saying China had manipulated elections, allegedly by getting mail-in ballots and even through encouraging anti-police protests. Meanwhile, both CBS and Fox News have reported that billionaire Neville Roy Singham, a resident of Shanghai, China, who was born in the U.S., is the subject of a federal criminal investigation in New York. And that's for potential violations of the Foreign Agents Registration Act. Also worth noting, Democrats have called President Trump's allegations of election interference conspiracy theories. President Trump's longtime teleprompter operator is being accused of betting on things he knew would be in speeches. The claim is Gabriel Perez made upward of $100,000 making those bets. This is the Worldwide News Network.
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0: can't always believe what the other side claims. 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
1: All right, 25 till the top of the hour, 800-941-SEAN if you want to be a part of the program. 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You're on the East Coast. You can talk to people on the West Coast with the touch of a button. They hold the charge up to 5 days. 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Now, we spoke earlier, the president addresses the nation last night, and major networks in this country did something fairly unprecedented. They decided, well, no, we don't care what he has to say. Now, the president, I think the big takeaway was as many as 220 million American voters, at the largest data breach in American history. In fact, that information was taken by our top geopolitical foe. That's China. He talks about that. He talks about a lot of other issues. We are doing a deep dive into these documents. It's going to take longer than we thought. But here's what the president says. Then they have declassified documents to back it up. Listen.
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Our purpose in disclosing this information is not to weaken confidence in election, but to earn that confidence by confronting vulnerabilities and correcting them very, very quickly. And that's what we're doing. The documents cover five major areas of concern. First, they show that over a period of years, starting during the 2020 election cycle, the People's Republic of China carried out what is believed to be the largest compromise of election data in history, resulting in China's illicit acquisition of 220 million U.S. voter files. That information includes names, addresses, phone numbers, political party preferences, and other sensitive data that would be needed to register to vote and engage in other nefarious activities, which is exactly what was happening. This data loss presents an unprecedented election security nightmare. The intelligence even shows that China has signed a data exploitation unit specifically to this new project. Compounding the travesty, the second set of documents we are releasing reveals that members of the deep state, very, very famous group of people, many cases, in our intelligence agency work to actively suppress and downplay information about the extent of China's sinister election meddling, covering it up from both the president and the American people like nobody thought was possible. U.S. spy agencies began learning about the compromise of voter registration files in 2020 when they discovered that tens of millions of voter data, think of that, tens of millions of voters' data in 18 states have been bought, stolen, or hacked by China. Yet those responsible for sounding the alarm instead kept the information secret and hidden. They did not disclose to me as president or to anyone else, and to the best of our knowledge, they did not inform Congress. In fact, all they kept saying is, this is the most secure election in the history of our country, a standard, very pat line that was divvied out to say. The cover-up of this colossal security breach is even more disturbing in light of the additional information showing that China engaged in other election-related activities to undermine my first administration and our 2020 campaign. They did not want, and they just didn't want it. They fought like hell not to have it, Donald Trump, to win, and for good reason. As the documents we are releasing show, CIA reporting explicitly stated, and I quote, in mid-2018, the Chinese Communist Party's policy was to leverage all domestic and foreign elements that were opposed to the U.S. president in an effort to reduce the U.S. president's votes and make him resign or prevent his reelection. Isn't that nice? Also, in mid-2018, China was working to influence the results of the U.S. midterm elections and later the results of the 2020 presidential election itself. Separately, in mid-2019, the Chinese government's strategy against the United States was focused on undermining domestic confidence in the U.S. president. They wanted to just make you sound like your president wasn't so hot, when actually your president has done a great job, and they did everything possible to do exactly that. Going on, this document says, and this is by the CIA, the strategy included efforts to use Chinese contacts with big U.S. companies to influence

0: influence U.S. business leaders to turn against the President of the United States of America. The Chinese government sought to identify U.S. journalists who had reported negatively on the U.S. president and pay them large sums of money to write more negative articles about him, as many as they could, and they didn't care what they said. The Chinese government wanted U.S. president to lose the next election, and the reason they wanted me to lose is because they knew I was wise to them, charged them billions and billions of dollars worth of tariffs, and built the strongest military anywhere in the world. We have the strongest military anywhere in the world. These are exact quotes from the CIA reporting. The name of the person doing the quote is now under review, but it gets even worse. Raw intelligence obtained by the FBI in 2020, yet buried by rogue bureaucrats, stated that China's activities even included an attempt to manufacture illegal ballots for Joe Biden. Documents show that during this period, dozens of significant CIA and NSA reports about China's election targeting were kept out of the presidential briefing. We are releasing the results of a stunning investigation by the Department of Homeland Security. According to the DHS review, state voter rolls and public records, they identified approximately 278,000 non-citizens who are registered to vote in federal elections. Since Democrat states refuse to share their voter files, the real number is actually much higher than that. Yet, even this limited analysis found more than 250,000 foreigners illegally registered to vote. Put together, these disclosures reveal an election system so broken and so vulnerable that no one can possibly defend it. It is not defensible. Hundreds of millions of U.S. voter files are in the hands of foreign governments. Our machines and ballot counting systems are exposed to hacking and manipulation and corruption. China and other countries have been trying to meddle in our elections. Evidence of fraud has been buried. Hundreds of thousands of non-citizens and dead people are listed and active on the voter rolls. And yet we still have elections with no voter ID, no proof of citizenship, and tens of millions of ballots floating aimlessly through the mail. As one example of the insanity, California's recent election for mayor of L.A. and governor was held on June 2nd, long time ago, but it was just completed a few days ago on July 10th. Think of that, much more than 1 month. Took a month to count the votes. I wonder what they were doing. This is worse than any third world country. There's no third world country that has elections like we have. In a rare move, NBC and ABC fake news have both said that they would not cover this speech. They knew what it was about because of the fact that they don't like the topic, because they know how corrupt our system is and they don't want to reveal it. They and others in the media are part of a plot. They want to continue this fraud for whatever reason. They want to keep it going. They want to protect the radical left. They can't have a great country. And that's true. You can't have a great country without free and fair elections. Fraud like this should mean a revocation of their licenses. They use our public multi-billion dollar in value airways for absolutely no money. They pay nothing. All we want is honesty in our elections and honesty in reporting. They pay nothing for multi-billion dollar assets. Great damage has been done to our country. Our elections were left vulnerable to being rigged and stolen, and the trust of the American people was lost. This cannot be allowed to continue. Every American, whether you're a Republican, Democrat, independent, or otherwise, should be able to agree that we deserve the most secure, honest, and fair election system anywhere in the world. Secure elections should be a partisan, really, we should be together. Democrats, Republicans, independents, everybody. And it should not be a partisan issue. It should cause to unite us, not to divide us. This should be a cause. We should be united, not divided. In light of the brand new and irrefutable information I have revealed tonight, my administration is in the process of notifying the states whose election data was compromised by the People's Republic of China and many others. We will be working closely to mitigate any harm, and we're taking swift action to ensure that sensitive voter data is better protected so we can never be bought, we can never be hacked, and we can never watch a stolen election again. I've also ordered DHS to notify every state about non-citizens on their voter rolls and direct them to remove all ineligible voters from the lists immediately. But most importantly, addressing this crisis of election security demands that Congress must pass the Save America Act. How easy is that to do unless you want to cheat? The only reason you wouldn't do it is you want to cheat because your policies are so bad and your candidates are so pathetic that you can't get away or can't get elected any other way. This landmark bill requires that all voters must show photo voter ID. How simple is that? Could I have your photo, please? Photo voter ID. All voters must provide proof of citizenship. Are you a citizen of our country, please? And hopefully there will be no corrupt mail-in ballots, which if you watched California and so many other places, mail-in ballots are inherently corrupt. So you would have no mail-in ballots except for illness, disability, military deployment, or travel if you're going away on business or vacation. These reforms are urgently needed to stop the vulnerabilities that I've mentioned. To all Americans, I ask you to pick up your phone tomorrow, call your representatives in the House and Senate, and demand that they pass the Save America Act without delay. Together, we will restore faith and confidence in our country, and we will be bigger, better, and stronger than ever before. Thank you. God bless you. God bless our great military, and God bless America. Thank you very much.
1: 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He had a lot to say tonight. All right, that was the president last night talking to the nation. 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
5: NBC News Radio. I'm Chris Caraccio. Heavy smoke from Canadian wildfires is creating some of the worst air quality in the world across the northern U.S. New data from the air quality index IQ Air says the air in Detroit and Chicago is now considered hazardous. In New York City, the air is officially unhealthy. Some Jeffrey Epstein victims say their meeting with Acting Attorney General Todd Blanche was less than productive. They described Blanche as being condescending and evasive, questioning his motivations to meet them. The session was held at the Justice Department this week as Blanche seeks Senate confirmation to become the permanent U.S. Attorney General. Maine Governor Janet Mills says ICE may need to be abolished following a fatal shooting in her state. The Republican governor made the comment after a 26-year-old man from Columbia was shot and killed by an ICE agent during a traffic stop on Monday. ICE had planned to put a hold on conducting traffic stops, but later decided against it following criticism by President Trump. I'm Chris Caraccio, NBC News Radio.
6: I'm Frank Miller with Your Money Now. Well, Wall Street is ending the week in the red as geopolitical conflicts and a tech sell-off weighed on investor sentiment this Friday. Crude oil prices jumped today as escalating U.S. and Iran military strikes over control of the Strait of Hormuz raised severe energy supply risks. Meanwhile, in the tech sector, Netflix shares tumbled following a disappointing forward-looking revenue forecast. While second quarter profits grew, Netflix prediction of a 12% revenue

0: growth missed Wall Street expectations. Meanwhile, investors digested a flurry of economic reports this Friday. The Commerce Department report that housing starts skyrocketed 19% in June to an annual rate of over 1.4 million units. That was driven largely in a surge of multifamily permits. However, inflation remains stubborn, with import prices unexpectedly rising 0.3%. On the bright side, the University of Michigan reports that consumer sentiment surged well past forecast to 54.4 in July, the index's highest reading since February. And that's your money now.
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When we come back, Senator Jim Banks will talk about the SAVE Act, the president's speech, much more as we continue.

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3: President Trump has signed an executive order backing regenerative farming as a health priority, directing federal agencies to investigate links between farming, chemicals, and chronic disease. As RFK Jr. put it, health starts with how food is grown. And here's a good one. Your body already makes the hormone Ozempic mimics. 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I'm Yana Derulis for the Worldwide News Network.
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5: Who's ever heard of a REIT? 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Well, apartments across the country are going to soon be affected by the largest REIT in the nation. Equity Residential and Avalon Bay Communities have just merged to form the single largest REIT in the country. Never been against the United States. I'm Suzanne Miller.
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9: ABC News, I'm Wayne Cabot. Taylor Farms now removing iceberg lettuce from central Mexico from the U.S. market. The FDA is saying it's a potential source of the parasite that has sickened thousands across the country. Blaming government cutbacks, former CDC Chief Medical Officer Dr. Deborah Howry.
10: The staff at CDC and FDA are working, you know, tirelessly to really track this and inform the public. But when you have less people working on it and less dedicated labs and testing, it's going to make it more difficult.
9: The CDC does say it's okay to eat shredded lettuce sold in bags at grocery stores. FIFA is monitoring the air quality over New Jersey for Sunday's World Cup final. The air quality index has been close to 400 in Milwaukee, but the Brewers game is on for tonight. Improvement is expected this weekend in the Ohio Valley, Northeast, and Mid-Atlantic. However, parts of the Midwest and also the Great Lakes states will continue with dangerous air levels. This is ABC News. The United States is escalating the war in Iran by hitting civilian infrastructure, bridges, and rail. Iran is responding by hitting U.S. allies in the Gulf. ABC's Patrick Reeval at the Foreign Desk in London.
11: President Trump has suggested that they are still trying to talk with Iran. Some Iranian officials have indicated that the door to diplomacy does remain open. But the problem is right now, both sides don't seem willing to compromise, and they seem to believe that escalating can force the other side to move towards compromising in negotiations.
9: One result of this standoff, says ABC's Elizabeth Schulze.
12: In total, a new estimate from Moody's Analytics finds that the typical American household has now spent $620 extra in gas, diesel, and jet fuel expenses in the nearly 5 months since the start of the Iran war.
9: Gas is pushing near $4 a gallon again. Global oil around $88 a barrel today. Wayne Cabot, ABC News.
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18: Left lane blocked, 275, northbound at M14. We have the accident here with police on the scene, and a breakdown in the left lane is 75 northbound after Crooks Road. Detroit officials urging residents to take precautions as dangerous air conditions continue outside. City government has canceled all outdoor activities and closed City Hall to the public. At least 40 residents needed ambulance services for breathing problems yesterday. The city will be handing out over 110,000 face masks for residents across the city. Oakland County Executive Dave Coulter is proposing a $1.24 billion budget for the upcoming fiscal year. Now, that budget, 6% increase over last year, and funding will be earmarked for five new positions as well as a pilot program for defense attorneys representing indigent defendants in circuit court. Air quality alert through Saturday night, smoke in 90, storms in 73 tonight. Showers and thunderstorms 91 tomorrow. I'm Rick Schreff, 910 AM, News Talk Superstation.
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0: Trump's Republican allies in Congress keep pushing the SAVE Act, the most devious voter suppression legislation Trump has ever dreamed up.
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4: 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Coming up next, our final news roundup and information overload hour.
6: All right, news roundup, information overload hour. Toll free, it's 800-941-SEAN. You want to be a part of the program this Friday. Let me play Caroline Leavitt, White House press secretary, and the comments she's making as it relates to the Citizenship Act of 2026 to end birthright citizenship for the children of illegals. And, you know, one of the worst rulings ever, but let me play it for you.
7: With respect to your question on birthright citizenship, I think the president has made his view and the White House has made our view on this case quite clear. We're going to continue to move forward to work with Congress, hopefully in the future, to remedy this problem in our country and to ensure that we cannot have this scam continuing where you have foreigners from all around the world traveling to our country to give birth to babies who are then given the greatest privilege on the face of the planet, American citizenship. That's not how our founding fathers intended this country to work or to operate, and the administration is committed to finding solutions to remedy that.
6: Now, if you recall, Justice Kavanaugh kind of left the door open and said that Congress could act in a way that would not necessitate a Supreme Court ruling because it's madness. You know, the idea you enter the country illegally, you know, years ago we used the term anchor babies, people that were due to give birth, crossing the border. Kids born in America, automatically they're American citizens. Anyway, our friend Jim Banks of Indiana is fighting on this issue, not only with the Save America Act, which, you know, is simply proof of citizenship and voter ID, which the president went into great specificity and detail into last night. We're still doing a deep dive into all of these documents that they released. And we talked to John Solomon earlier in the program today, but he now introduced the Citizenship Act of 2026, the purpose of which is to end birthright citizenship, basically following kind of the hint, the instructions of Justice Kavanaugh, that it can be done legislatively. In other words, birthright citizenship, children of illegals, and birth tourism, which is another way that people get around and around and circumvent the laws of our country to make their kids American citizens. Now, I don't blame them for wanting to be Americans. You know, if I lived in certain parts of the world and I saw a loophole like this, I'd probably take advantage of it myself. The fact that we allow that to happen, you know, fool me once, shame on you. Fool me twice, shame on me. And this keeps happening. Anyway, Senator Banks of Indiana, sir, how are you? How's the Hoosier State?
8: Good to be with you. The Hoosier State is good, except for all this Canadian smoke. I got home from
6: Washington. By the way, holy moly, man, it's brutal.
8: Yeah, my kids, you know, you can't go outside. You can't. You can feel it in the air. It's time to do something about it. We got to sanction Canada. We got to hold them accountable for it. It keeps happening. It happened last year, the year before that. People are outraged here in the Hoosier State.
6: Well, it reminds me a lot of like California. You know, all the same people that lectured us about following the science on COVID, and they did anything but follow the science, you know, by putting masks on kids and stopping in-school education and every other dumb thing that they did. And, you know, pretty much, you know, putting a gun to people's heads, indoctrinating them into, well, if you get the shot, you're never going to get COVID. If you get the shot, you'll never infect anyone else with COVID. False and more false. Lie, bigger lie. And it's frustrating when your government lies to you at such a high level on such a matter of importance like your health. Is it that bad? So kids can't leave their homes in Indiana. That's how bad it is?
8: Well, I'll tell you, my middle daughter plays soccer. She had soccer practice yesterday morning. They were out, you know, running and practicing, and they found it very, very difficult to breathe. It's really bad. And now I'm hearing this drifted. I left Washington yesterday and it was fine and it was hot, but clear. Now I understand it's made its way to Washington. And so maybe all the bureaucrats and everyone in Washington will get a taste of what the rest of the country is feeling right now. And maybe we'll finally do something about it. I mean, we're talking about, I know you want to talk about the foreign invasion at the southern border, but these radical environmentalist policies that have prevented Canada from doing anything about this over the years, it has a real effect on my part of the country.
6: So Caroline Leavitt saying we're going to continue to move forward to work with Congress, hopefully in the future, to remedy this, which is, it seems, and is it your interpretation that Justice Kavanaugh is basically saying, wake up, those of you in Congress, there is a way to fix this.
8: Yeah, it's very simple. I mean, you mentioned the Supreme Court decision, Sean. I think this might be the worst Supreme Court decision of my lifetime. This is a matter of American sovereignty. Right now, we estimate 250,000 babies born per year to illegal immigrants in America who are then granted birthright citizenship. President Trump has tried to do something about it. His executive order was struck down just on the pure argument about the 14th Amendment. But what's left open is this notion of invaders. And that's what my bill focuses on. It takes a page from Kavanaugh's playbook. Kavanaugh, by the way, was on the wrong side of this decision. He voted with the majority to strike down President Trump's executive order. But he said that if we clarify the definition of invaders and make it, if Congress makes it clear in the law that the babies of invaders are not granted birthright citizenship, that would pass constitutional muster. By the way, all nine justices on the those on the left, those on the right, those in the middle, they all agree. They uphold previous Supreme Court rulings that children of invaders are not eligible, but Congress needs to declare an invasion at the southern border. We still have 15 million plus illegals that came into this country under Biden, and make it clear that they're not eligible, as my bill does. We've declared Nazi spies and pirates and terrorists as foreign invaders in the past. That pales in comparison to the tens and tens of millions of illegals that were let into this country who invaded our country under Joe Biden. Their children should never be eligible for birthright citizenship. That's a magnet for more of them to come. Also, by the way, this Chinese billionaire says he used a surrogate to have 100 babies in America to give them birthright citizenship. My bill would clarify that that's not allowed as well. American citizenship should be granted to those who come here, who immigrate here legally, and those who follow the law, not to those who break the law.
6: I'd like to see this bill get passed. Now, I know you spend a lot of time and you're very well liked. How are your colleagues responding to this?
8: Well, I introduced it on Monday as soon as we got back, because we had the 2-week break over the 4th of July holiday. And this decision came down after we left. So I struck as fast as I could. I introduced the bill on Monday. Immediately, Senator Tuberville co-sponsored it. Senator Bernie Moreno co-sponsored it. I'm pushing to get more co-sponsors. And then over in the House, Congressman Greg Stubbe from Florida and Brandon Gill from Texas, they're both working on House legislation to introduce over there to do the same thing. I mean, this is a simple matter. As Kavanaugh points out, we don't need to pass a constitutional amendment. And Sean, you and I know it would be impossible with these radical Democrats ever to pass a constitutional amendment to ban birthright citizenship. But we can pass a simple bill, and it can just take a majority in the House, and then this gets back to this maddening. I'm brand new in the Senate. I served in the House. These filibuster rules are insane to me.
6: Yeah, I remember when you were a lowly congressman. I remember when you were in that lower body. You're now in the elite group.
8: And this group that I'm with now, we've the filibuster.
6: By the way, don't take any crap from me. I'm just saying.
8: Well, I complained about the Senate for 8 years when I was in the House, and now I got to the Senate, and we got to change the filibuster rules to allow us to pass the Save America Act, to ban birthright citizenship, to protect our country. By the way, Sean, your great friend and my colleague Lindsey Graham fought to ban birthright citizenship for years in the United States Senate. I mean, it was one of the issues that he worked on the hardest, and I picked up the baton here to fight for this and work on it, taking a different approach based on what Justice Kavanaugh has forecasted to us on how we can stop this from continuing to happen.
6: So he was keeping me in the loop the entire way, and he had been strategizing and working with the president, keeping him in the loop every day. And they felt they got to the point where the Save America Act, and by the way, for those that may not know, it is you would need proof of citizenship, voter ID, to vote in an election. Why would anyone be against simple integrity measures to ensure the confidence in the result of our elections is beyond any comprehension I have. I mean, I'm still doing a deep dive into the documents that the president released last night, but we heard his speech, and, you know, with the declassification, he's saying that, you know, all these intel agencies from, you know, everything from the CIA, military intelligence, you can add on top of that, and others, you know, discovered that, in fact, our intelligence agencies were keenly aware of deep vulnerabilities within our voting system. I mean, maybe the two biggest takeaways is that they had concluded in these documents, according to the president last night, 250,000 illegals that are registered to vote. I think the biggest takeaway for me was, like, the biggest shock is over 220 million voter rolls, which is names, addresses, voting affiliation, phone numbers, apparently the largest security breach in American history by the communist Chinese. Are you aware of that? Have you done a deep dive yet? We're doing ours now.
8: Well, the message the president gave last night was very compelling, and we've always known the Chinese Communist Party seeks to every single day to subvert our democratic society and our systems. And the fact that as President Trump has exposed, that they've hacked into our election system in the 2020 election should alarm every American. I don't care if you're a liberal, radical, wacky Democrat.
6: I don't think he said they hacked in. He said that it was that we were vulnerable to it. And that's what John Solomon was reading me into earlier. And the fact that they knew it existed. And then you've got this whole other aspect of it is they knew, they didn't tell the American people, they purposely, I mean, John Solomon referred to a specific exchange where we are a private government, if you were a shadow government within the government, and we're not giving him this information. What is that all about?
8: Yeah, the cover up, the vulnerabilities, it all goes back, as President Trump made this point very clear, as he's continued to, we have to pass the Save America Act. This is a existential threat to our country, to protect our elections, to protect our way of life in this country. We have to protect and secure our elections. So it's time for
6: all right. So let me ask you this, and I think this is an important question. And I've had Senator Mike Lee on, Senator Ted Cruz on. I've had many discussions. I actually gave up hope because, you know, although Susan Collins, to her credit, changed her mind, her vote on this, which I thought was very helpful. However, and they want to do a standing filibuster. They want to do a real old school filibuster where you sit, where you stand, you talk, you don't go on vacation, you keep everybody in session, you don't close the Senate down. This way is a little bit different, what the president and Lindsey were working out. Do you have a preference in terms of how it gets done?
8: I'm for doing whatever it takes. Whatever it takes. I know Lindsey and the president working with Mike Johnson to go through the reconciliation process. Lindsey was chairman of the budget committee, so he was the quarterback for all of this on the Senate side, and working with the House to pass the defense supplemental bill, but put the bones, the all of the key parts of the Save America Act into the reconciliation bill that could meet the Senate parliamentarian rules. And Speaker Johnson is still focused on doing that. I mean, he said this week that this is his top priority, pass this reconciliation bill over.
6: No, I spoke to him. It is his top priority.
8: Vote against it. I think we can do it that way. That gets us below the 60-vote threshold without the – I'm for changing Senate rules to pass the Save America Act and to ban birthright citizenship and to do a lot of other things to save this country. But the reconciliation process might be our easiest solution.
6: Well, we have a deadline coming up, which I believe, if I'm not mistaken, is August 3rd, the final day that it can, you know, go back and change ballots. We appreciate you being here, sir. Thank you.
8: Thank you.
6: 800-941-SHAWN. You want to be a part of the program. Your call's coming up on this Friday straight ahead.
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America now celebrating its 250th anniversary. Now, this milestone is also a time to be introspective, reflect on the enduring relationship. Although you have so many, you know, virulent anti-Semites out there in the halls of Congress, college campuses, on the airwaves, it's worldwide, it's disgusting. President John F. Kennedy, I think, hit it perfectly, because Israel's been our most loyal, strongest ally. It's not NATO, I can promise you that. And Kennedy said that Israel was not created in order to disappear. Israel will endure, it will flourish. And I think these words perfectly capture the spirit of a young democracy determined to survive. We live thousands of miles apart, yet united by shared values of democracy, faith, freedom, resilience. We've all witnessed in horror, not only October 7, 2023, but, you know, all the cluster bombs being dropped in densely populated areas, cities even like Tel Aviv. And it has resulted in a lot of people losing their homes, a great need for humanitarian assistance. I mean, people need everything. They need food and water and shelter and clothing and medications. 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
1: 75 north after Crooks. Breakdown has cleared out of the way, and we do have the slowdowns on the Southfield between Plymouth and Ford Road because of the ongoing road work. A Melvindale man facing charges accused of making threats against federal agents online. Michael Peterson is charged with the threat to assault or murder federal law enforcement officer and interstate communications involving threats. Homeland Security Investigations Detroit received information in January about the threats directed at ICE agents that were posted on social media. City of Detroit fixing thousands of old clogged sewer lines with funding from the federal grant. $184 million will repair 9,000 residential sewer connections. City officials say the program will help homeowners avoid costly repairs and future sewer backups that can damage their property. Air quality alert through Saturday night. We'll see the smoke and storms in 73 tonight. Showers and storms in 91 tomorrow. Sunday, it's sunny in 83. I'm Rick Schrempf, 910 AM News Talk Superstation.
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3: I'm James Flippin. Texas Governor Greg Abbott signing a major disaster declaration today, allowing federal funds to help rebuild the area after devastating floods in central Texas. And at least two people have died. Larry Letha Jr. is the Kerr County Sheriff.
4: On the 16th, we handled 234 calls of service for this particular event. That was on that one day only, the 16th. No calls went unanswered. Our teams immediately went into work as flooding began.
3: Courtney Calhoun lives in the area, talking about how alarms did what they were supposed to do.
5: Sentry alarms, flood alarms started going off around 4 in the morning. By that time, we'd had torrential downpour, lightning, terrifying lightning. The alarms went off for about 20 minutes.
3: It's the same part of Texas where more than 130 people died in floods last year. And around 180 million Americans are under the threat of either flooding, extreme heat, or wildfire smoke. The wildfire smoke and diminished air quality making it harder for people to breathe. But the nation's digestion has also been challenged amid this outbreak of a stomach parasite. Nancy Liu of News Nation reporting.
6: While the multi-state outbreak can be linked to shredded lettuce served at Taco Bell locations, in Indiana, Kentucky, Michigan, Ohio, and West Virginia, there are thousands of cyclospora infections reported all over the country with a very high concentration in Michigan. The FDA says they have traced the illness to a supplier in Mexico where Taylor Farms does have a production plant.
3: Wall Street sold off today.
7: Stocks were sharply lower on Friday, down for the second week in a row, and tech names hit very hard. Dow, the Nasdaq, and the S&P all deeply in the red. The S&P down by about 1.5% for the week. Company news, Apple overtook Nvidia to become the most valuable company in the world by market cap on Friday. Netflix was tumbling again by about 7% after disappointing earnings on Thursday night. And SpaceX shares down 5% on Friday, but it's going to provide computing power to the Pentagon, according to the Wall Street Journal. For the Worldwide News Network, I'm John Terrett.
3: Last night, President Trump laid out allegations of election interference from foreign entities based in China and Venezuela. Democrats say that's just baseless conspiracy theory talk, although the president did declassify evidence. Gabriel Perez, President Trump's longtime teleprompter operator, is under investigation now.
8: Gabriel Perez made almost $100,000 in the prediction market called Kalshi by betting on

0: speeches that basically he was handling through the teleprompter. And that got the attention of federal regulators, and it could actually lead to criminal charges as well.
1: And that's law professor Lori Levinson. Meanwhile, the White House has confirmed President Trump will be in attendance for the World Cup final Sunday. This is the Worldwide News Network.
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0: Sean's got more behind-the-scenes information, more contacts than anybody, more friends behind the curtain. 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
1: All right, 25 now till the top of the hour this Friday, 800-941-SEAN, our number. We'll get to some of your calls coming up straight ahead. Our friends at Sig Sauer, they are celebrating 250 years of freedom. 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More people outdoors. You got to be careful. 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Now, Sig Sauer, proudly made in the Live Free or Die state of New Hampshire. About half their workforce is former military. Sig Sauer is a proud partner to the U.S. military, and they are the official sidearm of all branches of the U.S. military. For example, I have their M17 pistol. That is the same exact one carried by our brave men and women that defend freedom around the world. And the P365, it is very easy to conceal carry, and I've been concealed carrying my entire adult life, and it's the number one concealed carry pistol in the country. We're a Sig Sauer family. Both myself, sweet baby James, we all have several Sig Sauer firearms. Linda's very unique, as you know. She owns the P365 Rose Special Edition. I don't know if you pay extra for the Rose Special Edition, but she's describing, is there something, do you pay extra for that?
2: I didn't. You know, I think they actually were like, we're going to give you a break on this just because we like how unique you are. You need something with the little rose gold. I was very grateful.
1: Oh, boy.
2: A wonderful company.
1: Oh, boy. I love when people suck up to you. I really do.
2: I don't think they're sucking up. They're just acknowledging me, which I'm grateful for. So thank you, Sig.
1: No, they're sucking up. There's like callers suck up.
2: Linda's, no, they the suck best. Up to
1: we
2: Katie.
1: We love calling Katie and Linda because they're so nice. I hope you give them a raise.
2: Oh, Katie's nice. I'm not nice.
1: That's true. No, well, no,
2: that's
1: you
2: very
1: are
2: true.
1: In many aspects of your life, and others a little rough
2: not
1: around
2: so
1: the
2: much.
1: Edges. But
2: well, not so much.
1: It depends what the day and issue is that's going on in the country. Anyway, go to SigSauer.com today. You get a new P365. 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Limited time only. As a matter of fact, this ends today. So check it out. SigSauer.com today. You know, I've watched Liberal Joe over at MSDNC for years claim that he is a conservative. And he claims it. And he says it. We can play tape of it. We've got it. We've chronicled it a lot. This guy is so radical left. And I'm going to tell you what this is about. And I've known this for years. You know, when he started doing the morning show over at MSDNC, I can tell you a little secret about Liberal Joe. I don't know if his bosses are going to like hearing it, but I'm going to tell it anyway. The truth is, he was calling the bosses

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1: By the way, Talafrico as a nickname, I'm all in. 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
3: I'll get you one.
0: I mean, it's just downright disgusting. I can't take it. Linda, you'll love this idea. I found your candidate for 2028, former CNN anchor Don Lemon. Apparently he's considering a presidential run. Here's what he said.
4: I think I would be a really good president of the United States.
5: Okay, like, you're being serious.
4: No, I'm being totally serious.
6: So what would it take?
4: For the people to want me, what it would take is if I ran a political campaign, a presidential campaign, I would like to run it, and I don't know if this is realistic or not, without having to beg for money. I would like it to be a voter, citizen-driven campaign for as much as it can be. Maybe at some point I might have to take a donation. I would rather not do that, but I would rather the people of the United States to say, that's the guy that we want. I'm going to give him $5 or $10 or something that doesn't break the bank because I know that the economy's tough.
0: Now, that would be your first choice. I'm thinking, no?
7: You don't want to hear what I have to say about Don Lemon. It actually would make what I have to say about Joe Scarborough seem nice, if that's any indicator.
0: Listen, when Linda says, I don't want to hear it, that's usually code for don't let me go there.
7: That's right.
0: All right, this Friday, let's get to our busy phones. Thanks for being so patient, as always. Let's say hi to Steve, Linda's home state, the Commonwealth of Pennsylvania. Steve, how are you? Glad you called.
8: Good. How are you, Sean?
0: I'm good. Happy Friday, sir.
8: Thank you, sir. I'm a longtime listener. What triggered me was Gavin Newsom says, capitalism as we know it doesn't work. Well, my question to you is, all the money he made, didn't he not make that off of capitalism?
0: Look, there's nothing that Gavin Newsom says that I even take seriously. Oh. I don't think he's a credible candidate for president. And here's the thing. He thinks he's clever. Like, for example, we heard Andy Beshear of Kentucky, who's often portrayed himself as a moderate, and Andy Beshear now is embracing the radical socialists that dominate his party because he wants a nomination. You know, you see the same thing with Josh Shapiro's trying to move left. And then you have Gavin thinking he's more clever than everybody. Socialism that doesn't work, and nor does capitalism in its current manifestation. He's the worst governor in the country. If he thinks I'm not going to hammer, if he becomes the nominee, that every American won't know how bad he is. He doesn't know his old friend Sean Hannity really well, because I will be beating that drum so hard that maybe some of you will think, Hannity, every day you're pounding this guy. And if you think that, I'll be happy. I'll feel like I've done my job, because I want every American, by the time November of 2028 comes on board, and I'm more focused on 26 right now, to know whoever the Democratic nominee is, about them and everything they've done and said and how bad they are. You know, just be grateful in Pennsylvania, you know, you got somebody like John Fetterman. I like Fetterman. Do you like Fetterman?
8: Well, I did not at first, but he's really changed my mind about him.
0: Listen, I had him on my podcast, and I started out the podcast, I apologized to him. I was very harsh when he was running that race because I didn't know this side of him. And I looked at his record, looked at some of the things he was saying, and a friend of mine was running against him, Dr. Oz. I love Dr. Oz. And he just blew it off, and he said, it's politics, don't worry about it. I mean, it was that simple. And I'll tell you, when I first met him, you might be a little interested in this. If not, just tell me. Do you remember when he went to Mar-a-Lago to meet with President Trump? He and his wife went. I happened to be there on business that day, meaning an interview with the president at the time. Fetterman comes in, and I'm like, oh, no. I saw him. I had to shake his hand, and I'm thinking, I was so mean. You know, it's easy to be mean in anonymity, but I walked right up to him. Senator, very nice to meet you. Couldn't have been nicer back. The president is having this meeting that was, you know, it was all mysterious to people. And he invited me into the meeting, and he said, Senator Fetterman, would it be okay if Sean Hannity came in? No, come on in, Sean. I'd love

0: to see you. And I told him I'd never reveal that at the time, meaning at the time when it was relevant, and I didn't. And I walked away with a very different impression of him, and now we've actually become friendly.
1: Yeah. He is one of the very few Democrats that I would vote for.
0: Yeah, agreed.
1: And that,
0: Steve, appreciate it, man. Listen, you have a great weekend, okay? Promise me you'll have a good weekend.
1: I'm going to try. You too, Sean.
0: Let's get back to our busy phones. Let us say hi to Carrie in Oklahoma next on the Sean Hannity Show. Carrie, how are you? Happy Friday.
2: Happy Friday. Thanks for taking my call. I'm furious. I don't think it's being explained simply that whether they're illegal or legal, medical tourism or storming the border like they did, they can come in, pop out a kid, go back to their own country, and then when their kid turns 18, go to the embassy, fill out a card, and they can vote in our American elections for the rest of their life, never setting through mail-in ballots, never setting a foot on American soil again or paying a dime in taxes.
0: Well, put the tax issue aside for a second. Think about this. Then it opens the door that they can petition to allow family members like mom and dad and grandma and grandpa and other relatives and brothers and sisters into our country, too. It opens up a whole other, you know, window for them to get into the country, the whole family to get into the country, and all based originally on an illegal act. It's mind-numbing, isn't it?
2: It is. They're invading, infiltrating us legally from the outside in.
0: Well, you know what? I'm hoping, and we had Jim Banks, the senator from Indiana, on earlier about this. If Kavanaugh gave a path, it's legislative. I hope they get it done. I hope now that the SAVE Act gets passed. I don't care how they pass it. I want it passed. I want it passed for this election coming up.
2: Yep.
0: I think it'll be an enormous move in the right direction.
2: You are absolutely correct, Sean.
0: All right.
2: The American has to go out and vote and cancel out these foreign mail-in ballot votes.
0: All right. Listen, you have a great, great weekend in Oklahoma, okay? Thank you for checking in with us. Happy Friday to you and your family. Stephanie, my free state of Florida. What's up, Stephanie? How are you? Happy Friday.
3: Hey, I'm well, thanks. How are you doing?
0: I'm good. I'm always happy on Friday. How can you not be happy on Friday?
3: Well, some of us have to work on Saturdays, so.
0: Okay. How can you not be happy on Saturday?
3: Oh, I love Saturdays. So, So the last caller that you were talking to when she was saying that we have to cancel out our votes, I just have to say that's so sad that I have to cast a vote thinking maybe this will cancel out somebody else's vote who shouldn't even be voting in my election anyway.
0: Well, I mean, it's a little shocking. You know, look, everyone needs to ask this question fundamentally. Why is there reluctance and resistance against proof of citizenship and voter ID for an election? We've had Democrats and Republicans both complain bitterly that they believe their elections are unfair, starting with Hillary Clinton, starting with Stacey Abrams, and Republicans, including Donald Trump. Why not put integrity measures in the system so every American can have confidence in the results? Our state of Florida, they've kind of mastered elections. You know, I think it was less than 2 hours after the polls closed in Florida in 24, we had declared Trump the winner. You know, they can't do it for 38 days, 40 days in California. What the hell are they doing? I mean, what is this, like a third world nation? This is nuts. How does anyone have confidence in that system?
3: Yeah, I don't know. But again, thank goodness we live in Florida. So, and speaking of Florida, I have to say, I had heard you talking about interviewing different candidates for 2026 elections. And living here in Florida, we have that very important governor's race coming up. And I just wanted to know if you would be doing any interviewing of any of the Republican candidates before the Republican primary. Because my understanding is that they're not looking at having a debate. I know some of the candidates have said they had wanted to, but not all of the candidates are agreeing.
0: Well, if you look at the polls, I mean, I think it's pretty evident that Byron Donalds is going to be the nominee, don't you think?
2: Agreed, but I

0: think it would be a little bit fair to get some of the other voices out there, too, just to hear what they have to say.
1: Look, I'm not against debates anytime when it comes to elections and politicians. I think, first of all, Byron, I think, would be a great governor. I'm going to prepare everybody that they're going to come after him with a fierceness like you've never seen. I've been tipped off by people that I know in the Democratic Party, and they want to throw every bit of mud against him and his family. And, you know, we'll be prepared for that. We're used to it. This is why good people don't ever want to run for office, because it's so despicable what we put these elected officials through. I mean, and I'm not talking about
0: make it up
1: basics. I'm talking about like what they did to Kavanaugh kind of stuff. It's insane. Anyway, I appreciate the call. 800-941-SHAWN is our number if you want to be a part of the program.
2: In a sea of government lies, he's the beacon of truth. This is the Sean Hannity Show.
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5: 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I'm Chris Caraggio.
6: The Department of Homeland Security chief says he'll compel states to follow President Trump's election security directives. In a primetime speech last night, Trump warned the American election system is vulnerable to interference and fraud. Today, DHS Secretary Mark Wayne Mullen said he's instructed states to run their voter rolls through a federal database to determine if non-citizens were on the lists, and threatened to withhold federal funding to states that don't comply. President Trump wants to hold Canada responsible for the wildfire smoke that's blanketing millions in the Midwest and Mid-Atlantic. In a post on Truth Social, President Trump said the cost of pollution from the smoke will be added to the tariffs Canada already pays. The U.S. is hitting key Iranian infrastructure as it expands its attacks. Iranian news reports claim U.S. forces struck a railway station and six bridges across Iran, killing at least eight. Iran's Islamic Revolutionary Guard claims it retaliated with strikes against U.S. targets located in the Middle East.
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0: All right, so you're all excited. You should be. 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I'm guilty. 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
0: All right, that's going to wrap things up for this edition of the Sean Hannity Show this week. As always, thank you for being with us. Thank you for making the show possible. But I got to tell you something. We now are getting geared up for the most important midterm election in our lifetime. All I'm asking, and I hope you'll talk about it with your friends, your family, anybody you run into this weekend. All I want is one thing this year. You commit in your mind, your heart, and your soul that you will vote and not let these radical Marxist, socialist, communists win. That's all I'm asking. Not a lot. And 3 hours a day, 1 hour at night, and an occasional podcast. Have a great weekend. Thanks for making this show possible. We'll see you on Monday.

0: This year, America celebrates 250 years, 2.5 centuries of courage, sacrifice, and family stories passed down from one generation to the next. 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
4: ABC News, I'm Wayne Cabot. Oil soars back above 87 a barrel as the U.S. begins a seventh night of attacks on Iran, now hitting bridges, rail, and energy targets. ABC's Elizabeth Schulze.
5: The national average for regular gas is back around $4 a gallon. Diesel did just surpass $5, and that means higher transport costs for trucks, trains, and tractors. We are seeing oil prices climb as hostilities escalate in the Middle East and shipping stalls once again in the Strait of Hormuz. Another factor is that Russia's oil refineries have been damaged by drone strikes from Ukraine.
4: The FDA says Taylor Farms is a potential source of the parasite that has sickened thousands across the country. The CDC says bag lettuce is safe to eat. President Trump saying in a social media post today the U.S. will be holding Canada responsible for the wildfires that are making air dangerous across the U.S., claiming that they are not maintaining their forests. This is ABC News. Homeland Secretary Mark Wayne Mullen has sent letters to four states claiming 250,000 potential non-citizens are registered in California, Nevada, New Jersey, and Pennsylvania.
6: President Trump is correct when he said that election security is national security.
4: ABC News White House correspondent Karen Travers.
7: Democrats took a take last night that it was the president saying these things in order to lay the groundwork to challenge future elections. Now, many accused him of having a backwards look, that he just can't get over his election loss in 2020 to Joe Biden, but that this is not just about his grievances about a past election, but that he's trying to set things up for future elections.
4: The Bipartisan Policy Center says most of the people being singled out are citizens who are misidentified by outdated information or by clerical errors. Apple surpasses Nvidia in market value, putting it back on top as the world's most valuable company. Wayne Cabot, ABC News.
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10: 94 traffic slowing eastbound 96 to 75, and the delays on the Southfield between Ford Road and Plymouth due to the ongoing road work. Oak Park police investigating after shooting left a man dead early Friday. Officials called to a shots fired report near Sanctuary Studio LLC recording studio. Police found the 27-year-old man dead inside a vehicle. Man's name has not been released. Anyone with information asked to call Oak Park Public Safety. Opening day for the Tigers in 2027 will be the earliest in team history. They are scheduled to host the Chicago White Sox Thursday, March 25th. It'll be the first opening day at home since 2022 when they beat the White Sox 5-4 on April 8th. Air quality alert continues through Saturday night. Smoke continuing, chance of storms in 73, showers and storms in 91 tomorrow. Sunny Sunday in 83. I'm Rick Schrempf, 910 AM News Talk Superstation.
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11: If you want to be happy, look after yourself. Nobody wants to live a life that is filled with worries, anxiety, and poor health. No matter what you're into, you'll enjoy it more if you're fit, well, and feeling good. So, make sure you understand the risks to your physical and mental health that are associated with some of the lifestyle choices that you are faced with as a teenager. Everyone likes the odd burger or curry chip, but if you stuff yourself with crisps, chocolate, fizzy drinks, and fried food every day, you will become fat. Obesity is associated with some of life's more difficult outcomes, such as heart disease, cancer, diabetes, and infertility. To avoid this, we need a balanced diet and a lifestyle that means not sitting in a chair all day. You need to use as much energy as you take in, keeping the fat and sugar down and the fiber, protein, and vitamins up.
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0: let's have some fun on a Friday. Congratulations! We have made it to the end of the week. The weekend is here and life is freaking grand. As you know, it is Ask Dr. Jesse Friday, and I am going to tackle a bunch. I mean, you have so many great questions tonight. Everything from illegals to Little Caesar's Pizza, history, you name it, it's all on there. I have all your questions, or at least a few of them that I picked out about the Trump speech last night. That's where we're going to begin the show, and then we'll dig into all the other emails and have a good time. It's Friday night, and I'm in a great mood. Now, Trump last night delivered what we talked about. Everyone knew. We had a preview. Everything got leaked beforehand. The things Trump was going to say. The general gist, I'll play you some longer clips, but the general gist of it was, well, here.
1: Over a period of years, starting during the 2020 election cycle, the People's Republic of China carried out what is believed to be the largest compromise of election data in history, resulting in China's illicit acquisition of 220 million U.S. voter files. That information includes names, addresses, phone numbers, political party preferences, and other sensitive data that would be needed to register to vote and engage in other nefarious activities, which is exactly what was happening. This data loss presents an unprecedented election security nightmare. The intelligence even shows that China has signed a data exploitation unit specifically to this new project.
0: Okay. That's really bad. As I mentioned yesterday, that is, in my opinion, the largest scandal in American history. If they did what it looks like they probably did, that's the largest scandal in American history. And I know you have a bunch of emails about a bunch of different things. I'm going to get to them in a moment. I just want to play a couple more clips of this whole thing. Here he was.
1: Compounding the travesty, the second set of documents we are releasing reveals that members of the deep state, very, very famous group of people, in many cases, in our intelligence agency work to actively suppress and downplay information about the extent of China's sinister election meddling, covering it up from both the president and the American people like nobody thought was possible. U.S. spy agencies began learning about the compromise of voter registration files in 2020 when they discovered that tens of millions of voter data, think of that, tens of millions of voters' data in 18 states have been bought, stolen, or hacked by China. Yet those responsible for sounding the alarm instead kept the information secret and hidden. They did not disclose to me.

0: this president or to anyone else. And to the best of our knowledge, they did not inform Congress. In fact, all they kept saying is, this is the most secure election in the history of our country. A standard, very pat line that was divvied out to say.
1: Okay. I'll play more, but I want to address these two emails because maybe you're feeling this way. This was certainly a theme when it came to the emails. Dear Corporal Minnie Mortar Mittens, it's not nice. I'm kind of torn right now in that Trump's speech last night confirmed a lot of our suspicions, but I fear that nothing will actually come of it. In the past, we have often had claims of documented proof of wrongdoing. We never see any arrests. I could keep going. I got a lot of them. Here's another. Jesse, if this is the biggest scandal in American history, will there finally be accountability? Will people go to prison? Okay, so first of all, let's talk about the good part of it, and then we can talk about maybe the bad part of it. The good part of it is this. Exposing this stuff is not nothing. I want arrests as badly as you want arrests. Believe me, I want these people, everyone responsible for this, thrown in a dark cage for the rest of their lives. I want arrests. I want them badly. I believe they're necessary. However, exposing this is not nothing. It is significant. If I'm a mafia family, and I have a scheme. One of the famous mafia schemes was a gas tax scheme. I won't go into it. It's from back, whatever. I won't go into it, but it was a gas tax scheme. Super lucrative. Now, if I discover this gas tax scheme while it's going on, and I run to Facebook or something like that, and I expose the whole thing, I type up 10,000 words and lay out all of it, does that put Sammy Two Toes in prison? No, it doesn't. It doesn't. And I'm not pretending like it does. But is that a huge deal? Yes. And that may lead to Sammy Two Toes going to prison. You understand? Having the President of the United States of America address this is a big deal. And let me give you a little bit of evidence of that. How did the communists respond? Well, you already know major networks didn't even air it. Senators responded like this.
2: He chose to try to undermine the election because he wants to make people scared to vote. And he wants to, it almost to me as if he was inviting attacks on our election structure.
1: Okay. Here was Cory Booker.
3: Donald Trump's.
1: Probably got that Michigan fist.
3: Donald Trump's speech was full of outright lies, dangerous disinformation, and yet again, his attempts to undermine and subvert our democracy. Now,
1: Gavin Newsom said this.
4: Well, the only thing missing tonight in Donald Trump's speech was tinfoil. This was a legitimate 25th Amendment moment. The ramblings of a mad king.
1: Yeah, we got it. The most revealing one probably was Brian Stelter. CNN says they didn't air the speech live. Hey, Brian, why didn't you reveal the speech live?
5: The newsrooms monitored the speech, evaluated what was actually newsworthy, looked at the documents Trump was declassifying, and then reported on what happened. Now, Trump was ominously claiming that the networks were part of a plot, but the only real plot here, the only intention is to remain reality-based and truth-based. Trump's election lies led to violence.
1: What's going on there? Well, I'm not going to spend any more time laying out the scheme, but you know how we discuss the world of make-believe the communist is constantly building? The one your liberal Aunt Peggy is trapped inside? She still believes he called Nazis very fine people. She thinks her mask is doing something. You know what I mean? The communists in the media, Democrat Party, university system, they are not only building that world all the time, they are always carefully maintaining it in the fear that liberal Aunt Peggy will one day wake up and figure out everything around her is a lie and false. The walls aren't real. The oven isn't real. The windows aren't real. She may, if she wakes up to that reality one day, she may break out and then the communist has lost her. that election that installed Joe Biden in 2020.

0: the communists, remember how they responded after the election. It wasn't just what Donald Trump just said, which we talked about last night, how they repeatedly, they kept using the line, the most secure election ever, which is just the most ridiculous thing in the world. The most mail-in ballots can't possibly be the most secure election ever. Why were they saying that? And then afterwards, remember how aggressively they prosecuted anybody who was trying to get to the bottom of certain things in that election. They're having people disbarred. They use the legal system to go after people questioning it. Why were they so aggressive? Why so over the top? What? Why? Well, once you steal an election, you absolutely have to maintain messaging discipline that it was secure, that it was real. It was real. It was real. It was real. It was, you have to repeat that over and over and over and over and over again, because if the cracks start forming in that narrative, that is the moment where your liberal Aunt Peggy may look at the window and go, wait a minute, what is this? It's peeling off. This window isn't real. You have to maintain that. So for the American media to have the president of the United States of America get up and just say it.
1: Over a period of years, starting during the 2020 election cycle, the People's Republic of China carried out what is believed to be the largest compromise of election data in history, resulting in China's illicit acquisition of 220 million U.S. voter files. That information includes names, addresses, phone numbers, political party preferences, and other sensitive data that would be needed to register to vote.
0: I've got a few other parts of it. I was debating whether or not I wanted to do this. I am going to play you a few more parts of it in a moment, and then we'll move off this and do other things. But the American media, they have to keep your liberal Aunt Peggy trapped, and that's why they were so scared to air that thing last night. They have to get everyone to believe that election was legitimate. Anyway, let's move on. I'm going to play you a few more parts of the speech, and then it's email time. Hang on.
2: Jesse Kelly returns. Next.
0: What do you do to save time? We all do things, right? 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
5: We've all heard that we should exercise. Doing aerobic activities that are moderately intense, like brisk walking, for a total of at least 30 minutes on most days, is good for your heart and your overall health.

0: health. But did you know that it's also good for your brain? Exercise improves blood circulation in the brain and releases substances that protect and promote the growth of neurons, brain cells that send and receive messages. These effects can lead to better memory, attention, and executive function, which is the ability to plan and make decisions. Exercise may also enlarge the hippocampus, an area of the brain involved in memory that tends to shrink as we age. This may help explain why regular exercise is associated with a lower risk of dementia. In addition, a daily hike or bike ride can enhance your emotional well-being by increasing mood-boosting chemicals in the brain. And it may lower the risk of depression and reduce symptoms in those who have depression or anxiety. Got only 10 minutes? It's fine to divide that half hour of exercise into shorter spurts. In addition to aerobic exercise, try to do strength training at least 2 days a week, which may also improve cognitive function and mood. Lifting weights is one way, but not the only one. You can also use resistance bands, household objects like cans and water jugs, or your own body weight. If you're new to working out, see a healthcare provider to make sure it's safe for you. Start slowly and gradually ramp up the intensity. Choose activities you enjoy so you'll stick with them. And remember that everyday activities like mowing the lawn or cleaning your house count if they get your heart pumping. However you do it, moving your body strengthens your brain, which makes exercise a smart idea.
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0: It is the Jesse Kelly Show on a wonderful, wonderful Friday, and Ask Dr. Jesse Friday, and I swear we're going to start chopping away at all that. Somebody's mad about foreigners. We'll talk about teenagers dating, HR departments being full of commies. There is so much to get to, but I thought it was a really important speech. I thought it was important enough that I'm going to play more of it. Here was more Donald Trump last night. This is a big, big deal.
1: The cover-up of this colossal security breach is...
0: Sorry, I have to interrupt him. I'll start it from the beginning. I think this is the biggest scandal in American history, not because of what China did, but because of the complicity of American intelligence agencies. Our intelligence agencies, FBI, CIA, others, they're full of communists. The communists have been working for a long time to pretend like the Russians have been trying to get Donald Trump elected. It served the Democrat Party's interests to ignore the Chinese angle, bury the Chinese angle, and try to puff up the Russian angle as much as humanly possible. Why did they do it? Because it served the Democrat Party in this country, the Communist Party. That is the big deal in all this. Anyway, here's Trump.
1: The cover-up of this colossal security breach is even more disturbing in light of the additional information showing that China engaged in other election-related activities to undermine my first administration and our 2020 campaign. They did not want, and they just didn't want it. They fought like hell. Not to have it Donald Trump to win, and for good reason. As the documents we are releasing show, CIA reporting explicitly stated, and I quote, in mid-2018, the Chinese Communist Party's policy was to leverage all domestic and foreign elements that were opposed to the U.S. president in an effort to reduce the U.S. president's votes and make him resign or prevent his re-election. Isn't that nice? Also, in mid-2018, China was working to influence the results of the U.S. midterm elections and later the results of the 2020 presidential election itself.
0: Pretty bad. He goes on.
1: Separately, in mid-2019, the Chinese government's strategy against the United States was focused on undermining domestic confidence in the U.S. president. They wanted to just make you sound like your president wasn't so hot, when actually your president has done a great job, and they did everything possible to do exactly that. Going on, this document says, and this is by the CIA, the strategy included efforts to use Chinese contacts with big U.S. companies to influence U.S. business leaders to turn against the President of the United States of America. The Chinese government sought to identify U.S. journalists who had reported negatively on the U.S. president and pay them large sums of money to write more negative articles about him, as many as they could, and they didn't care what they said. The Chinese government wanted U.S. president to lose the next election. And the reason they wanted me to lose is because they knew I was wise to them, charged them billions and billions of dollars worth of tariffs, and built the strongest military anywhere in the world. We have the strongest military anywhere in the world.
0: Only two more. It's important enough, I'm playing it. When have I ever done this?
1: These are exact quotes from the CIA reporting. The name of the person doing the quote is now under review, but it gets even worse. Raw intelligence obtained by the FBI in 2020, yet buried by rogue bureaucrats, stated that China's activities even included an attempt to manufacture illegal ballots for Joe Biden. Documents show that during this period, dozens of significant CIA and NSA reports about China's election targeting were kept out of the presidential briefing. These were briefings I would get almost every day. Everything was kept out that was of importance. One email among intelligence analysts admitted that they had, quote, deliberately massaged the presidential daily briefing to withhold information regarding Chinese activities related to the election. another official inside the FBI wrote that she was running, quote, a shadow government, unquote, to keep intelligence about China's election meddling from becoming known and to keep it away from the honorable press. Other officials who witnessed such efforts perceived the motivations to be blatantly political.
0: A shadow government. That's what she said. Last one. Here it is.
1: Recently, we found significant numbers of burn bags in formation, and this is a group of bags that were used to destroy information given by President Barack Hussein Obama to be burned. It was supposed to be burned. These bags were supposed to be at a different level by different people incinerated and checked, but it never happened. Maybe we got lucky. We believe this was not done on purpose, but rather through gross incompetence of the people that were supposed to burn the bags. But the findings are stunning. Today, I'm asking the Office of the Director of National Intelligence, the Department of Justice, the FBI, and the CIA to investigate how and why such crucial information was hidden, to fire those involved in the cover-up, and to file criminal charges, if appropriate, against these people.
0: 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One more quick word on this, and then it's email time. 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
2: No sunshine. Here's the latest Detroit news, weather, and traffic on 910 AM, Detroit's News Talk Superstation.
3: Traffic slowing on the Southfield due to the road work between Ford and Plymouth Road. And on 94, eastbound, the Lodge to Woodward Avenue is sluggish. A violent fugitive has been on the run since 2022. Wanted by Detroit police after shots were fired this week at a deputy on I-94. Regina Linson is accused of beating a woman in a bar parking lot that year and running her over with a vehicle. Someone in her vehicle shot at a deputy on Tuesday when police were pursuing her on I-94. Linson was able to get away. Canadian wildfire smoke having a big impact on Metro Detroit and the entire state. The Detroit Zoo does remain open, but officials making some changes. All educational programming outdoors has been moved indoors, and the Australian Outback Adventure walkthrough experience and the Goat Yard encounter closed. That air quality alert through Sunday night. Chance of storms 73 tonight. Showers and storms 91 tomorrow. Sunny 83 Sunday. I'm Rick Schrempf, 910 AM News Talk Superstation.
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5: I'm Cooper Lawrence. More than half the United States, around 180 million Americans, are facing down smoke, heat, and floods. In central Texas, two people have died. Hundreds have been rescued as the floods ravage homes and infrastructure.
6: Currently, we have 19 bridges in Kerr County. Six of those have major damage to some degree. With some of them, we can't get to, we can't see yet.
5: That's Tom Jones, the Kerr County Commissioner. The flooding in Texas is reminding many about the floods last summer that claimed the lives of at least 130 people, including 25 children and two counselors at Camp Mystic. Courtney Calhoun lives near the camp.
7: I've had contact with people down in Hunt, all the way past Camp Mystic, all the way to Center Point. And pretty much everywhere is evacuated to higher ground, as long as it's close to the river. Anything out of what flooded last year is pretty much shelter in place.
5: The weather and heat have been challenging, made worse by the fires in Canada pushing further into the U.S., sending smoke and air quality warnings as far south as North Carolina. President Trump threatened on Friday to impose additional tariffs on Canada, accusing the government of willful negligence in its handling of these massive wildfires. The president accused Canada of not properly maintaining their forests. The newly declassified documents that President Trump spoke about during his address on election security are available to the public. News Nation's Tom Dempsey.
8: On the heels of that big primetime speech here at the White House, where President Trump said the U.S. needs to do more to fix alleged vulnerabilities with the election system, literally at this very minute right now, viewers at home can go onto whitehouse.gov to check out newly declassified documents. That includes at least one, a wire and note from the CIA diving into these threats from foreign adversaries.
5: As if challenges posed by the weather weren't enough, many in the U.S. are continuing to deal with this outbreak of cyclosporiasis, a stomach parasite. The most recent theory is that it's iceberg lettuce, it's a supplier from Mexico, and that's the source. News Nation's Nancy Liu.
9: According to the CDC and FDA, over 1,600 people who got sick with cyclospora reported eating at Taco Bell, and nearly 100 people have required hospitalization. It's suspected case numbers could go up since cyclospora has a long incubation period and lab confirmation can take up to 6 weeks.
5: 34 states have reported cases. Speeding to save time barely pays off. University of Minnesota researchers analyzed GPS data for more than 120 million trips. They found obeying the speed limit only adds an additional 54 extra seconds a day. But speeding burns so much more gas that drivers and businesses collectively end up paying over $18 million a year. Staying at the speed limit also cuts 50,000 metric tons of CO2 pollution a day. This is the Worldwide News Network.
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on a magnificent Friday. I do want to address this final thing on this revelation of Trump's speech last night before we get into the rest of the emails and have fun and all these other things on a Friday. You want people to go to prison, and so do I. Keep this in mind. That is probably going to be a problem because these intelligence agencies are so good at covering for themselves, covering for each other, and getting themselves out of trouble. I want it to happen, and it certainly needs to happen. But these institutions, part of the reason we all hate them now, never hold themselves accountable. They either just out of nefarious communists or just to protect the institution. They don't like taking an analyst who was running a shadow government and throwing that person in a cage. That person should be in a cage to save the Republic. You want them to be in a cage. But the FBI would think, well, that looks bad for the FBI. Don't be wrong. You'd be in a cage. I'd be in a cage. But these government untouchables generally don't. Still, all that said, it's valuable to expose it. And you can tell it's valuable by how the communists reacted to it. Let's move on. Let's do Ask Dr. Jesse Friday. In fact, I'm going to do this one here. I'm going to do a personal one since that was heavy. We'll get back to politics in a second. This guy says, Jesse, I have a 16-year-old daughter who has started to show some interest in a young boy she met this summer. I met him briefly. Something doesn't seem right. I have some reservations about the relationship. I'm sure it comes with a desire to protect my daughter, and I feel that God gives fathers an intuition as the head of the home. Polite young man, so on and so forth. My biggest reservation is I feel strongly that she shouldn't date and until she can realistically pursue marriage within a short time after dating someone. He goes on, you know, should I be a tyrant? Should I do all the... Since your boys are about the same age, I was curious how you have dealt with the dating scene. The reason I brought this up actually is, believe it or not, I had this exact same conversation with my sons at dinner last night. Family waited for me to eat. We decided to have a late dinner. You got to have a late dinner if you're going to wait for me to eat. We decided to have a late dinner. Last night, I flat out told them, fellas, you need to be asking women out. Because they've had girlfriends, by the way, and they lost them. You need to be asking women out. It's time to go out there and find a woman and take her to get a cheeseburger. Go to a movie with her. Something. It's time. It is time. You have to be active because here's the honest truth of it. And that it's a harsh reality, and maybe you're living this reality right now. And if you are, I'm sorry. It sucks. Life is freaking unfair. That window's shorter than you think to snatch up the good ones. It's shorter than you think. And I'm not telling you to have your 16-year-old daughter date some guy you think's a scumbag. I'm not saying that at all. But, and I'm not saying, you know, you want to encourage them to make out in the back seat. I'm definitely not saying that at all. But it's important. It is important to be proactive about tracking down the opposite sex. Women want to be asked down anyway. Go ask that dime out. And yeah, again, it's just a burger. You're taking her to Burger King. It's not a big deal. But you got to practice a little bit, right? It doesn't hurt to practice a little bit. Now, granted, I don't have daughters. I have sons. I understand a father would be obsessive, too, about protecting a 16-year-old girl because I know how 16-year-old boys think, having been

0: much it would be reduced if we got 107 million people out of the country. You want to make housing more affordable again? Grab a third of the people who shouldn't be here and kick them all out of the United States of America. Maybe people will be able to actually afford a house again. Rent. You want to massively expand job opportunities out there. What if the local contractor had to start hiring Americans, 16, 17-year-olds? What if we had that kind of a country again? We can with mass deportations. Your healthcare costs. You know how much we pay extra for healthcare because we hand out free healthcare to foreigners? Millions of them. When's the last time you had health problems? The bills are staggering. Degenerate producer Corey's going through it right now. He's got some messed up knee, MRI, we don't know it all that, but just busted up his knee. It's going to, we have insurance, obviously, but it's going to cost him thousands of dollars. That's backbreaking for people, man. Sucks. Anyway, like you, I want all 107 million illegals deported. Now, my town of Logansport, Indiana has been invaded by 5,000 Haitians. Almost none of them work. They drive around town in shiny new SUVs. They wear brand new clothing and their carts overflow with groceries at Walmart. And we are paying for all of it. Why don't we take away all these freebies? I bet a lot of them would leave. Said not to use his name, and of course I won't. Well, you answered your own question. Why don't we take away all these freebies? I bet a lot of them would leave. That's why they don't take away the freebies. This invasion of the United States of America was done on purpose. It's not an accident. It wasn't a mistake. Well, some bad policy here. The elite of this country in the corporate world and political world did this on purpose. This was done on purpose, the invasion of the West. Anyway, let's move on. HR departments, why are they full of commies? Next.
1: He doesn't care if you believe him, but he's right. Jesse Kelly.
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5: NBC News Radio, I'm Rob Martier. Homeland Security Secretary Mark Wayne Mullen says his department will compel states to follow President Trump's election security directives. In a primetime address last night, Trump laid out what he called evidence that the American election system is vulnerable to interference and fraud. He blamed China for having

0: hacking voting systems, and also cited a DHS report that says at least 278,000 non-citizens are registered to vote in U.S. federal elections. Texas Governor Greg Abbott is issuing a major disaster declaration, paving the way for federal aid after recent flooding. He visited Uvalde today, where TxDOT is working around the clock to clear roads. Christopher Nolan's The Odyssey is off to an epic start at the box office. The film brought in $17.6 million from Thursday previews last night. The movie is the first ever to be entirely shot with IMAX cameras. Rob Martier, NBC News Radio.
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2: This is John Katsimatidis. Welcome to the Worldwide News Network, the network we have built to make sure people around the whole world all have current news. The world has become so small. I grew up in a world where Walter Cronkite, 92% of the people, believed what Walter Cronkite says. These people are entitled to the truth. It's a worldwide news network for a worldwide audience, connected to the global audience, connected to you.
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0: 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Remember, you can email the show your love, your hate, your death threats. We're live here on Friday. 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So, Bronco the Vest, this guy says, why is it that HR departments are always crawling with miserable middle-aged lady pinkos? Is it just because they're going in, actively going into the profession with the aim of transforming the company's personnel into a bunch of revolutionaries? Or is it just, okay, his name is Will. So I've talked about this before. I wrote about this in the Anti-Communist Manifesto, available at jessekellybook.com. Let's discuss something. Have you ever, the movie 300, or the story of the Spartan 300? Obviously, we don't have to go into the history of that whole story, but why did the Spartans choose that location? Why? Because it was what? A choke point. A choke point. They were vastly outnumbered by this Persian army. They couldn't meet them out in an open field. They just would have been surrounded and swarmed because the numbers would have been overwhelming. But if you want to stop them, delay them, you grab a choke point. That little narrow place was a choke point. Grab it, hold it, and you can have more power than your numbers warrant, right? Now, communists. Communists grab choke points, and they are aggressively seeking out these choke points at all times. Because you are not an aggressive demonic communist who wants to burn down civilization, you don't understand that way of thinking. I get it. I don't think like that either. When I drive by, an example I use all the time, when I drive by the public library, we have one in our town too, I read the sign. You know, the book fair, whatever, I'll glance over and see what the sign says. I may even have a thought that goes to my head, wow, I could stop and maybe borrow a couple more books. But I never drive by the public library and think to myself, wow, I could get in there. I could get hired and I could push my political ideology. If I could get into that, you know what? If I could get into that public library, if I could just get them to hire me, I'll get all these books on capitalism in America, and I'll make sure they're prominently displayed, and I'll take all the dirty commie books, and I'll throw them in the trash or hide them back in the storage room. That thought has never crossed my mind when I drive by the public library, and it probably has never crossed your mind either. That's how communists think at all times. They are constantly prowling, seeking out something to destroy. Maybe it's the library. Maybe it's the FBI. Do you think this woman, you think she got a job at the FBI to fight crime?
1: An email among intelligence analysts admitted that they had, quote, deliberately massaged the presidential daily briefing to withhold information regarding Chinese activities related to the election. Another official inside the FBI wrote that she was running, quote, a shadow government, unquote.
0: She sought out that job because working at the FBI in that job gave her a choke point of power. Communists seek out choke points in places that would never even occur to you or me, because they are always prowling and sniffing around for something they can infiltrate. The corporate world is obviously, at its core, is really a capitalist world, right? Because the whole purpose of a business, whether it's a small mom-and-pop shop or Coca-Cola, the whole purpose of a business is to make money for the business. That's its purpose. It should, ideally, have no other purpose at all. Nothing. Not to do good or any of this other crap. The business is made to make money. That is the point of any business, right? So the communists had a difficult time infiltrating that world and infecting it, because they can't get in the corporate boardroom. Nobody wants Tubby Peggy, who hates everybody with her pink hair and her Subaru. Nobody wants her to get promoted to vice president where she can bring her stupid ideas into the company. So what does Tubby Peggy do? She goes into human relations. She goes into HR. No, she might not be able to run the company, but Tubby Peggy's going to determine all that training your employees have to go to. Tubby Peggy, she's going to make hiring decisions for your company. And that doesn't just include bringing in communists wherever she can. That includes making sure you block out anybody who you think might harm your agenda. The HR department is the ultimate choke point of power in the corporate world. And I'm here to tell you right now, if your company, if the one you work for has an HR department, I would bet money on it that it is full of communists. It's how it works. Now, they know, like I said, they're never going to be the number one salesman or something like that. These are losers who don't have the ability to do that kind of stuff. But they can grab the HR department and send out the Black Lives Matter emails and make sure everybody gets known. Once a month, you'll get an email letting everyone know how crappy white people are. And, hey, do we have enough gay people here? Guess what? We're going to when I hire this new one. Choke points of power. Now, here's the problem, and it is a problem. I already mentioned that you don't think like that, and I don't think like that. In some ways, we probably should get better at that. I mentioned that I don't look at the public library and think to myself, I should go put a bunch of conservative books up there. I probably should. We generally don't think about the school board that way. Even if you get people, and I encourage you again to do this, even if you get people who go out and run for school board, whether you have kids or not, whether you have a big education, you're qualified to be on school board. Trust me. When we get people to run for that position, we will often say things like, I want to get the politics out of it. Why? Why? There's no such thing as a non-biased education. There's going to be a bias. You better make sure it's yours. If you don't, he'll make sure it's his. I don't want to get the politics out of education. I want children in the United States of America I want them taught in schools to be God-fearing, patriotic, hardcore, right-wing, anti-communists. I want that to be the curriculum from K through 12. That's what I want for my country. I don't want the politics out of it. I want mine knee-deep in it. So we kind of have to develop in ourselves, and it's not who we are, so we don't like to try to force things on people. We kind of have to develop in ourselves a more aggressive spirit, if you will. Anti-communism cannot be passive. Anti-communism has to be aggressive. You have to attack communism, otherwise the virus spreads. The good news is, though, if you attack it, it will die. We will win. The only way they win is if we sit back and do absolutely nothing at all. By the way, if you're a business owner and you have an HR department, you should turn off the radio right now and walk down the hall and fire everybody. You know they're not doing anything, right? All they do is hurt your company. That's all they do. I know you don't want to deal with hiring and firing. There are other ways around that. You should go down and fire everybody in the HR department. I'm telling you right now. They are there to bring the communist revolution into your business. They're not there to help you make money. All right. We shall move on. These air fryer people are insufferable. Someone wants to know about Japan and communism. Someone wants a camping food tip. All that and more. Hang on.

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6: ABC News, I'm Wayne Cabot. Another 59 fires broke out today in Canada for a total of 888. Toronto's premier appealing for the U.S. to help as President Trump threatens Canada with sanctions for, quote, not maintaining their forests. ABC meteorologist Leslie Lopez sees relief from the worst of the wildfire smoke this weekend, but not for everyone.
7: We still have smoke moving into areas of Wisconsin, Michigan. We're looking at hazardous air quality in these areas. That hazardous air quality is moving into Pennsylvania. We have that through New York and then moving down into areas closer towards North Carolina as well.
6: Michigan still has it the worst from parasitic infections linked to lettuce. Another 700 cases just since yesterday. The CDC says it is okay to eat bagged lettuce because it's not part of the bad batch. For a seventh straight day, the U.S. military is hitting Iran by air, including targets in the Strait. Brent crude over $88 a barrel today. This is ABC News. An accomplished actress best known for her role in a Christmas classic has died.
8: Brenda Fricker appeared in more than 90 films and television shows over a 60-year career that included an Academy Award for Best Supporting Actress for her role in My Left Foot. She was the first Irish actress to win an Oscar, but she was probably best known in this country for her role as the Pigeon Lady.
9: It's Christmas Eve. Good deeds count for extra tonight.
10: They do?
9: Of course they do.
8: Her role alongside Macaulay Culkin in the Christmas classic Home Alone 2. Brenda Fricker was 81. Ireland's deputy prime minister said the country's lost a national treasure. Brian Clark, ABC News.
6: Texas Governor Greg Abbott says more than 2 feet of rain means rivers are still rising.
11: You got the Nueces River, the Sabinal River, the Frio River, Leona River. I would say, as of right now, of those four, the one river that remains the greatest danger to this community is the Nueces River.
6: Wayne Cabot, ABC News.
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hour of the Jesse Kelly Show on a fantastic Friday. I'm so excited. Apparently, we're going to take all kinds of detours this hour. Yeah, we're going to talk about the DOJ and some government people possibly going to prison. We'll make fun of the crazy candidates in the Democrat Party in Maine, but there's a lot of food talk right now. Before we get to the food talk, though, I want to get this. Hey, Jesse. All your recent comments about Japan gives me the impression that Japan doesn't have a significant problem with communism. Is that correct? And if it is, why is that? Says his name is Ron. Well, Ron, Japan killed them all. You can actually go look at a picture of a Japanese gentleman with a sword. I forget when this was. It was early 1900s, 1920s, 30s, something like that. It's early 1900s, of a Japanese gentleman about to plunge a katana into the chest of another guy. You'll see like this kind of portly Japanese guy up on stage, and he's almost holding his arms out because you're watching right before. You can see the picture of, oh, it was 1960, Chris? You can see the picture of it right before the knife, it goes in, and he killed that guy. And then the guy who did the killing later on did the Japanese thing and killed himself. The Japanese, because of their history, you know, they used to be really a feudal society run by a shogun, all those other things. They were always hardcore anti-communists. Hardcore anti-communists. So, yeah, they killed them all. They just didn't have any time for that at all. It was a very Japanese way to handle everything. Hey, Jesse, we just got back from Yellowstone and the Tetons. Gosh, that's so beautiful up there. Tetons are mountains, by the way. We had a great time with our six kids. Five boys are ages 14, 11, 9, and 6, and 3. Good grief, this family. And my daughter's 16. That's sweet. They love camping, and food prep is always a huge event. I have a few go-to meals that I always have success with, and I was wondering if you had a few you could share with us. Okay, first one, you're going to make fun of me, but too bad, so sad. I happen to be a big fan of a popular chef by the name of Boyardee. And shut up, Chris. An all-time simple, easy, delicious, and protein-packed, I might add, camp food is a can of beefaroni. And it's the easiest thing in the world to cook. You have a campfire there. You just take a can of beefaroni, set it on the rocks right by the fire. In a little while, that bad boy is going to be hot. Pull it off there. Don't burn your mouth or your hands. And enjoy. But I'm assuming you didn't want beefaroni as a camping go-to. So allow me to give you an actual camping go-to before we talk about the DOJ and all these other people. My parents taught me this, and it was glorious. You take tinfoil, double layer of tinfoil. Okay? You want at least a double layer of tinfoil. Make a big almost tray with the double, and you're going to use more foil than you think you need. All right. Make it big. Whatever you're doing, make it big. You take the tin foil and then you just start throwing things, raw food things into it. So it could be anything. This can take any different form on what you like. Sausages, shrimp, jalapenos, onions are a must. Just start chucking crap into this big foil thing, right? Don't be afraid to throw some seasonings in there. It can be just general salt and pepper. You can take some Cajun seasoning. I love doing Cajun seasoning with it. Just throw it all in this big foil thing. Then, because you have enough foil, right?

0: right? You fold the thing over and seal it up, right? You seal it up, have it all sealed up. You do the exact same thing with it that I just told you to do with beefaroni. You got your campfire, you got your rocks around your campfire. You take this thing and you just set it on the rocks and let it go. And it'll get real, real hot. And it starts to steam everything inside. So when you open it, the temperature of everything in there is going to be roughly that of the center of the earth. You will burn your mouth on this, I promise you, if you don't let it cool enough. But it is going to be steamy, delicious. It is the go-to campfire meal. Because you can, if you just do it right, you lay a bunch of foil out on the counter, you can make 10 of them. You make 20 of them. You just sit there and start dropping, sausage, shrimp, whatever. And you can even, with a black magic marker, let everyone put their own stuff in it. Hey, I like this. I don't like that. You know, OBS would be lame with all kinds of vegetables and stuff. Mine would be a little bit more meat heavy, but you understand what I'm talking about. Chris, you better make sure you have kosher stuff in there. What? What, Chris? What? Chris calls them silver turtles, and he just admitted to me on the air that he had shrimp in the last one he had. Chris, that is blatantly not Jewish. It was 20 years ago? You were a Jew back then, too. Okay. Oh, you weren't? You picked this up later on in life? Do you ever think about going back so you can eat shrimp? I'm a big fan of shrimp. You know what else, Chris? Scallops. You don't like scallop? Man, a scallop done right, a pan-fried scallop, a scallop done right. There was I don't know why we're talking about this. I swear we're going to talk about politics in a minute. There was this bar and restaurant in Tucson, and it probably still exists. I want to say it was called the Trident. I think a Navy SEAL possibly owned it or started it, the Trident. Anyway, they at one point, this is over 20 years ago, I'm sure the menu item is gone. They had some scallops that had blue cheese and some kind of tequila lime sauce on top of them. Oh, gosh, they were fantastic. Hey, Jesse, first I just want to say you're a fantastic listen among the many right side folk I listen to. I am, really. I'm my favorite show. My question is, when the DOJ begins the depositions and pretrial activities leading up to the case against the heads of the deep state regarding illegal activities against Trump and the American people, are we going to see the left riot in the streets like the summer of 2021? And if so, should the administration squash it immediately? Have you noticed we don't have as many of these riots in the streets since USAID got defunded? Now, I know we still have some, because it wasn't all USAID funding for these things, but it's impossible not to notice that all of a sudden right-wing governments are winning elections in places like Latin America where they weren't before. Here's a really sober thought, and I was actually talking to Donald Trump Jr. about this yesterday. Here's a sober thought. How long have you and I been funding the spread of global communism? A long time. Our intelligence agencies went from being anti-communist to pretty nakedly communist, and then they've been taking gobs of our money and spreading communism as far and wide as they possibly can. Now, I mean, think about this. I'll tell you what, I'll play this again from Trump. The Central Intelligence Agency, the FBI, they knew what China was doing. They knew what China was doing, and they covered it up. They kept it from the President of the United States of America.
1: The cover-up of this colossal security breach is even more disturbing in light of the additional information showing that China engaged in other election-related activities to undermine my first administration and our 2020 campaign.
0: They kept it out of his brief.
1: These are exact quotes from the CIA reporting. The name of the person doing the quote is now under review, but it gets even worse. Raw intelligence obtained by the FBI in 2020, yet buried by rogue bureaucrats, stated that China's activities even included an attempt to manufacture illegal ballots for Joe Biden. Documents show that during this period, dozens of significant CIA and NSA reports about China's election targeting were kept out of the presidential briefing. These were briefings I would get almost every day. Everything was kept out that was of importance. One email among intelligence analysts admitted that they had, quote, deliberately massaged the presidential daily briefing to withhold information regarding Chinese activities related to the election.
0: That's a really, really big deal. And so many of these people are still there. And so many of the others. That woman, by the way, who did the massaging, who talked about the shadow government. You know, she works at Microsoft now. She's not in a cage. She works at Microsoft. Crazy. 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And why are you paying a gigantic wireless company who hates the country? Why are you paying them anything at all? You know, it wasn't just USAID funding all the street animals. The big wireless companies were writing those checks, too, while the animals were burning down Foot Locker. 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Keep your phone. Keep your phone number. It's easy. It's 10 minutes on the phone, and they'll help you. 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Dial #250 and say Jesse Kelly. #250, say Jesse Kelly. 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

0: It is the Jesse Kelly Show on a wonderful, wonderful Friday. And Ask Dr. Jesse Friday. You can email us, jesse@jessekellyshow.com. Did you see Randy Weingarten, communist John Denver? She was out there giving another speech, screeching and yelling. It's just, it's something.
1: To protest together, to vote together, to act together, to bring about change.
0: If you had to interrogate somebody, you could lock them in a cell and just loudly play this woman's speeches, and they'll break. I'm telling you right now, I'd give up my own children if you've... What, Chris? What? There are laws against that? No, that's why you take them to a different country. You do it there. I've seen all the CIA movies.
1: Approach us together, to vote together, to act together, to bring about change. Real, lasting, life-improving change. That is the power and potential of our movement and of the AFT.
0: She sounds lovely. Hey, Jesse. Oh, this guy says, hey there, princess. It's not nice. Air fryer. Oh, he's talking about reheating pizza. Air fryer, 350 degrees for 3 minutes. Put a liner, no dishes. You're an amateur. You know, right up there with people who do CrossFit and vegans and these cyclists who are screwing up the roads all the time, right up there with those people are air fryer people. And I know because I live with an air fryer person. This is op. This is op, Chris. These air fryer people, you get this machine and you just get obsessed with it and everything has to be air fried. And I'm not even here to dog on an air fryer meal. Abo air fryer chicken or something like that, a whole chicken for us. And it's good. It is very good. It's juicy. You think I'm going to get down this huge air fryer to reheat some pizza that I can just throw into the oven for 3 or 4 minutes at 400 degrees? You air fryer people are sick. Hey, Jesse, it was absolutely amazing to hear from the man, the myth, the legend, Clint Romeshaw. We had Medal of Honor recipient Clint Romeshaw on the show on Wednesday in the third hour of the show. Really, really cool dude. About halfway through the third hour. Remember, the podcast is on iHeart, Spotify, iTunes. If you want to go listen to that, it's worth it. Anyway, this lady goes on to say, or this dude goes on to say, I was hoping to hear the actual citation of what he did that day as written by his superiors. I'm very aware of his heroism on that day, but there may be many out there that don't quite fully appreciate the bravery and utmost disregard for his own life and sacrifice to his friends and fellow soldiers. Would you be willing to add an extra Medal of Honor Monday segment to do the actual citation, so on and so forth? Says, thank you. Says, I can say his name is Nolan. And he also says, let Mr. Romeshaw know that he is appreciated by this family and tens of thousands of others. In fact, I will text him. I'm going to text him your email. All right? How about that? I'll text him your email. That's one. Two, Chris,

0: don't let me forget, on Monday, that will be our Medal of Honor, right? That will be our Medal of Honor citation. We'll do Clint Romashaw's. There you go. I'm giving it away. Now, before we get back to the emails, this kind of seems like a big deal. Here's DHS Mullen. What did he just say?
1: First of all, Department of Homeland Security, we've identified 250,000 non-citizens registered to vote in just four states.
0: I'm going to let his comments play in their entirety. I just thought it would be helpful once again to remember how communists talk about showing ID to vote.
2: The other thing that we blocked yesterday was the SAVE Act, right? Which was literally allow this administration to rig our democracy so that it would be hard for any Democrat in any state to win any election, and disenfranchise all married.
0: What an odd thing to say. If you have to show ID to vote, Democrats can't win elections. I didn't say that. Democrat Alyssa Slotkin said that. Now, back to what Mullen said.
1: First of all, Department of Homeland Security, we've identified 250,000 non-citizens registered to vote in just four states. Mind you, we have 46 other states. In just four states, we've identified 250,000 non-citizens registered to vote in California, in Pennsylvania, New Jersey, and Nevada. We also worked with proactive states to identify 28,000 non-citizens on their voter rolls, plus 400,000 individuals that are still registered to vote that are deceased. Now, these 23 states, they proactively worked with us on the SAVE program. That's Georgia, Ohio, Tennessee, Texas, North Carolina, Idaho, Alabama, Missouri, Louisiana, Kansas, Arkansas, Wyoming, Montana, Iowa, Florida, South Dakota, Indiana, Arizona, South Carolina, Utah, Nebraska, Michigan, and my great home state of Oklahoma.
0: 250,000 in just four states. How many millions of illegitimate voters are in this country? Understand that, then you will understand why Democrats flat out say, we can't win elections if people have to show ID. How many elections in this country have been stolen by the communists? Probably more than you or I care to dwell on, huh? 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
1: I'm Cooper Lawrence. Last night, President Trump suggested China interfered in past elections, including through mail-in ballots, allegedly. China's foreign minister denies it. We talked to analyst Catherine Herridge.
2: Well, I think it's a very significant announcement, not only what he said, but the fact that they are releasing these documents so that we can really fact check the claims we heard this evening. I've been digging into the documents already, and I found this November 2020 email, and it specifically states, it's a conversation among intelligence officials, it specifically states that they have, quote, deliberately massaged one of our pending PDBs, that's the president's daily brief, to avoid any direct links to the election.
1: The wildfire smoke and diminished air quality is making it harder for people to breathe, but the nation's digestion has also been challenged amid this outbreak of a stomach parasite. Nancy Liu of News Nation.
3: While the multi-state outbreak can be linked to shredded lettuce served at Taco Bell locations in Indiana, Kentucky, Michigan, Ohio, and West Virginia, there are thousands of Cyclospora infections reported all over the country with a very high concentration in Michigan. The FDA says they have traced the illness to a supplier in Mexico where Taylor Farms does have a production plant.
1: 34 states have been affected. At least two people are dead after devastating floods in central Texas. Governor Greg Abbott.
4: The fact of the matter is Uvalde was hit very, very hard. But the community and the people of this community are strong and resilient.
1: The governor said federal help is on the way.
4: It will open the door to federal relief to assist in the rebuilding of this region.
1: Courtney Calhoun lives near where 25 children and two counselors were killed by floods last summer. She says the new alarms did their job this time.
5: Sentry alarms, flood alarms started going off around 4 in the morning. By that time, we'd had torrential downpour, lightning, terrifying lightning. The alarms went off for about 20 minutes.
1: The Trump administration is considering a new financial requirement for some immigrants seeking permanent residency.
6: The State Department's weighing a proposal that would require some green card applicants applying from overseas to post a bond of up to $100,000. According to The Hill, the money would help ensure new immigrants can support themselves and don't become dependent on public assistance. But critics call the proposal a pay-to-play immigration system that favors wealthier applicants. Stacy Lynn, Worldwide News Network, Washington.
1: Coca-Cola was forced to halt its Fairlife milk operations due to a cyber attack. They say it's being investigated. It will not affect product quality or safety. This is the Worldwide News Network.
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0: It is the Jesse Kelly Show on a magnificent Friday. Let's check in on the Maine Senate race, shall we? They had a little debate last night. You know, they're trying to figure out who the Democrats' nominee is going to be because apparently the last one was a rapey Nazi. The newest batch of people seem wonderful. Here's a, I want to make sure I get this right. Ashley Webb is his name.
1: Ashley Webb, what qualifications do you have to serve in the U.S. Senate?
2: Oh, I ran for office several times. Didn't win, but I did run. And then I'm a songwriter, and then I write my own books. And then I suppose my transparency.
0: Absolutely. That dress he was wearing was pretty transparent, too. Oh, he's a tranny, Chris. You didn't see? Oh, buddy, you gotta see. It's, yeah, he's a big dude. Yeah, he's a big dude. I don't know that there's a pretty tranny, but he's definitely on the lower end, all right? But he was squaring off against people like Elizabeth Dickerson, here she was.
3: But I did this because I'm very interested in climate, and President Trump has done about everything he can do to strip away any protections that we have on climate.
0: Maine, come on now. Jesse, I watched President Trump's national address live. He just declassified all the election interference files and posted them online. All I kept thinking was, okay, now do the Epstein files next. Do you think he will do the same thing for Epstein and COVID? No one will go to prison, but at least the predators will be exposed. All right, so let's have an Epstein chat. It's one we've talked about before, and I realize it gets uncomfortable. It may make you angry. First of all, the Epstein files. They're court documents is what they are. They're law enforcement documents, court documents. That's what they are. All right? So it's not an Excel spreadsheet of every single person who flew down to Epstein Island and abused young girls. That is not a thing. There's no list. That's not a thing that exists. It's a bunch of different court documents, and it's a bunch of different accusations. Some are clearly legitimate. And some are obviously not. Let's just go ahead and have a talk here. How many press conferences have you seen with the ladies who are now older, who are making allegations that they are victims of Jeffrey Epstein and other powerful people? Let me spoil it for you. You've seen about 10,000 press conferences with these people. Okay? Now, how many names have they named? The number is... zero. Zero. That's the number. Now, maybe they spritzed out something, Epstein himself. I guess that counts as one. But beyond Epstein, it's zero. Now, why is that? Well, there are various reasons. One could be, and probably is, these women signed NDAs for cash. You realize that, right? Non-disclosure agreements. Meaning you can get some pub by saying, bad men did this, but you're not allowed to name fill-in-the-blank person because there's a legal document that says you can't. That's one reason. Another reason may be, maybe some of these women got paid. I mean, paid for their services. Very clearly, this was an island where dirt balls went down there. And we know from documents that have been released that they were bringing in women. Obviously, some appear to be children, but they were bringing in women and girls from all around the world, throwing them on a plane and bringing them in. Now, let me ask you, do you think all those women were hog-tied and blindfolded? Come on now. You're not naive. The Trump administration has handled the Epstein stuff about as badly as you can possibly handle it. And here's why. They made it look like they were covering things up. That's how it looked. Honestly, it's how it looks. Pam Bondi has this thing where she invites a bunch of people to the White House and she gives them these binders, and the binders didn't have anything in it. We're like, wait, what? What is this? Trump himself has to own some of it. Trump jumps in on a press conference.

0: and this is well documented, you can go look it up. The FBI raided Jeffrey Epstein's mansion in New York. There was a whole drawer, you can go look at the drawer of your CD files, whole drawer of it. The FBI, during that raid, left all those things there. Then they went back because someone said, wait, you left all that? What? Then they went back, and by the time they got back, somebody had removed them all. I think there's a good chance that the real incriminating stuff that exposed the dirt balls is gone. I think it's gone. I don't know that for a fact. I've never seen the Epstein files. I've only seen what you've seen. I think there are a lot of liars involved in this whole thing. Yes, I think there's been all kinds of cover-up. And as I said, the Trump administration, messaging-wise, has done about as bad a job of this as you can possibly do because they made themselves look like they were covering things up. That's how it looked. Shut up, move on, shut up, move on, shut up, move on is a bad thing to tell people who are suspicious that you are covering things up. That's the line they chose to go with. They have paid a political penalty for that that is not insignificant. You can tell by the polling numbers, it is something that bothers people. However, just because they've done a bad job of messaging doesn't mean that there's some folder out there they still have hidden under their desk. And if they would just pull it out and throw it on the internet, you could finally find out all the things Bill Gates did. Look, these are just the names we know, right? We know that Bill Clinton was involved somehow. We know Bill Gates was involved somehow with something. We don't know exactly what they did. We don't know, but these guys have been asked about these things on camera. Bill Clinton had Jeffrey Epstein visit him multiple times in the White House, and I mean multiple times. We know this because he had to sign in. It's public record. They were that close. Have you ever been invited to the White House by the President of the United States of America? I'll have to check my phone. Hold on. Nope, no invitations waiting for me. Epstein and Clinton were obviously super tight. I know it is disappointing. I think we know all we're going to ever know. I just don't think, I don't think the meat is still there. All right. Now, as far as COVID goes, the Trump administration is doing a good job exposing that. Is it sending people to prison? No. No, it's not. That's what they deserve for what they did to us, what they did to this country. It's not sending people to prison, but the exposure at least is something. At least half the country hates Dr. Fauci now, and that ain't nothing. It's worth it. All right, let's move on. Women's professional baseball, Little Caesars. Someone wants to know about Iran. All that and more still to come. Hang on.
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0: Born on America's darkest day of September 11th, the Tunnel to Towers Foundation has been helping America's heroes ever since. And in this 25th anniversary year of 9/11, we are reminded that the toll of that day is still affecting heroes and their families. Heroes like NYPD officer Anthony Tony D'Erasmo. Tony spent time in the search and recovery efforts at the World Trade Center following the attacks. He was the recipient of many awards and was known as a man of service to his community. He later developed cancer linked to his service at Ground Zero, and he passed away in 2017. He is survived by his loving wife, Beth, and his children. 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
2: NBC News Radio. I'm Rob Martier. Some of the worst air quality in the world is in the Midwest right now. New data from the Air Quality Index IQ Air says the air in Detroit and Chicago is now considered hazardous because of the wildfire smoke blowing into the area from the dozens of wildfires burning in Canada. President Trump says evidence he has declassified shows the American election system is vulnerable to interference and fraud. In a primetime address from the White House Thursday night, Trump said China exploited weaknesses in our voting system to gain access to 220 million U.S. voter files. A review of the low flyover by the Blue Angels at a Florida beach is over, and there will be no punishment handed out. In a social media post, the acting Secretary of the Navy said, flight debrief complete, no reprimands, no firings, no problem. That's the sound of freedom. Rob Martier, NBC News Radio.
3: Now, tornadoes come from very strong thunderstorms when the wind conditions around them are just right. And generally, we can see those conditions in advance, and we'll issue a tornado watch to let people know that there's a possibility of tornadoes that day. Now, while that watch is in effect, our forecasters are here scanning the skies, watching radar, watching satellite, lightning detection, also getting spotter information from people out in the field. And when we get enough information that one of those storms is potentially tornadic, we'll issue a tornado warning for that particular storm and the communities that are downstream, which will allow everybody in harm's way to respond. An important thing to know about your tornado plans is you need to be able to implement them quickly, because generally there'll only be a few minutes of advance notice between when you get the warning and when the actual storm will get there. The best way to protect yourself from a tornado is you want to put as much structure between you and the outside as possible. So generally you want to get on the lowest floor of your home or business and away from windows and the things that generally start to fail first when a big strong wind comes into the area.
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5: Walk and Mess is so uplifting. 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

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We still got more than an hour here. Great Jeremiah Oracle. I have property in a cabin in Utah, Rocky Mountains. Gosh, that's so sick. I want a cabin in the mountains so bad. I just don't want to pay the property taxes. No surprise, I see many different types of animals, both on my trail cameras and in person. One specifically, the largest mule deer buck I have ever seen. He's big enough that I'm pretty sure his days are numbered to die of old age very soon. Now, I'm in a remote place where I have yet to see any fish and game officers for years, and that's just on the outskirts of my property, probably never will on the inside. I am an avid hunter. I know I will see this monster again at some point, and will probably have the opportunity to see him from my own friggin' deck. What do you think? Regardless of day or time, shoot or don't shoot.

don't shoot. And I'm not doing some fluffy animal rights thing. I've killed plenty of deer in my life. Listen to me. Well, you know what? I'll tell you a little story. I grew up in Montana. That's where we used to go hunt deer. And there was no, you know, someone's ranch or something like that you would hunt it on. I mean, fenced-in ranch. There was, you had to go out to the wild. You had to go into the mountains. You had to go into the fields. You had to find them, track them. You had to make the shot. Then you had to get it out. I mean, that you had to hunt down the deer, right? Fast forward, my dad, and I don't remember how he came across this, whether he bought it at some auction or something, or whether he got it gifted to him. He got an invitation for two people, him and me, to come hunt on a Texas high fence ranch. All right, so they have these high fences, the deer can't get out, and these ranchers will charge you, you know, so much money to come in, kill a deer. We show up, my old man and me, with our rifles, and we have our boots on, and we're ready to go hunt deer. You got to go hunt them down. And they took us out, and they took us, we went to separate ones, to this stand, to a fully enclosed stand, a blind, that was on the edge of a cornfield, overlooking a cornfield. And we go up in there, you sit down, and you're overlooking the cornfield, and in the middle of the cornfield is a big corn feeder that's on a timer, and every now and then it spritzes a bunch of corn out there. And the deer, they come out of the woods, walk onto the cornfield, obviously, and eat. And then you're supposed to shoot them. And that's not for me. Where's the challenge in that? The point of it is a challenge. Anybody can make that shot. Stevie Wonder could make that shot. There's no thrill in that. The deer deserves an honest shot at it. That's part of the adventure of hunting. The deer, with his instincts and his smell and his ears and everything, he deserves an honest shot at it. And part of a deer's, especially a deer that gets big, an older deer, the reason he's so big is, look, he may have the brain the size of a pea, but guess what? He's figured out when hunting season is. And he's going to be standing there on your front porch when it's not hunting season. And the day hunting season begins, he is going to go to the deepest, darkest part of the woods, and you're not going to see him again. That's why he's that old. And to be honest with you, I believe that deer, again, I know I sound like a fluffy animal rights guy, I think that deer deserves an honest shot at staying alive. That's what I think. And I say this as someone who knows that dying of old age when you're an animal in the wild is about the most brutal, miserable thing in the world. You know, they die of some horrible sickness, or they starve to death, or die of thirst, or some other animal eats them. A gunshot is the best death that animal could possibly hope for. I know that. I fully acknowledge that. I think that deer deserves an honest shot. You shoot him outside of hunting season, you poach him, which is what that would be, I think you're denying him the rights he has at an honest shot of living. Now, one thing I will tell you is I hope you're wearing your Zero Foxtrot gear at your cabin in the woods. 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

I heard there's going to be a women's Major League Baseball league starting. I think they said it was starting in August. Should this be allowed? How long would it take before it folds? Well, you can allow anything. And here's the reality. It's not going to fold. It's not going to fold because the league will undoubtedly be subsidized and kept afloat. The WNBA loses money every year. Nobody wants to watch women's basketball. Nobody. It's the worst thing in the world. Women aren't athletic enough to make basketball interesting when they play it. It's just not humanly possible. Life's unfair. Don't whine to me about it. Basketball is a sport of running and jumping and things like that, the things women suck at. Women's basketball is awful to watch. It's a terrible product. I encourage you to play if you're a woman. It's great for you. Great exercise. That's me encouraging you to play. I don't want to come watch you do it, though. The WNBA loses money every year. But because we as a society, we have to constantly prop up the illusion of this and illusion of that, they just pour money into the WNBA in order to keep it afloat. It is, by a mile, the largest charity for lesbians in the United States of America. That's what the WNBA is. The largest charity for lesbians in the country. Women's baseball league is going to be exactly the same. It's going to be exactly the same. And I'm telling you, go play softball or something like that if you're a woman. What, Chris? Chris said they have televised softball and no one watches. I know. Look, we want to see, with the exception of maybe track or beach volleyball, we want to see men do athletics because men are bigger and stronger and faster. That's just, it's a harsh world. That's the reality of it. You watch sports, not necessarily just for the competition of it. You want to see people doing things you could never imagine yourself doing or something you could dream of doing. Nobody watches a woman brick 8,000 layups and say to themselves, that's amazing. I know we're going to get hate mail about that. We still have an hour, though, so send it in. Hang on.

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5: ABC News, I'm Dave Packard. An Iranian news agency is reporting that two oil tankers exploded and caught fire while passing through the mine route near Oman and the Strait of Hormuz. This after a seventh day of U.S. attacks on Iran, the reigniting of the war once again sending oil prices higher.
6: In total, a new estimate from Moody's Analytics finds that the typical American household has now spent $620 extra in gas, diesel, and jet fuel expenses in the nearly 5 months since the start of the Iran war.
5: ABC's Elizabeth Schulze. From the Midwest to the Mid-Atlantic, wildfire smoke bringing a third straight day of air quality alerts. Taylor Fresh Foods, a Taco Bell supplier, removing iceberg lettuce source from central Mexico from the U.S. market amid a severe stomach sickness across the country. The first death has been reported from a Legionnaires outbreak in New York City. The city's health department says at least 67 people have been diagnosed and 12 remain hospitalized. This is ABC News. Clara Esther has died. When she was 20 years old, Esther rushed to the side of Reverend Martin Luther King Jr. when he was shot in Memphis in 1968. Esther was 78.